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1: Kay rami ng winasak, natahanan kay rami ng matang, pinaluha ang pinakamalakas na bagyo, bagyong tukso. Welcome to Billionario! Quiz ka na ba?
2: Quiz na!
1: Ito ang evening edition ng Memo, ang Meme. 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
0: Tough questions.
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4: I'm Margo Salcedo, and with me, Jonas Ravelas and Bill C. Chonil. Welcome to Banquero Unfiltered,

0: to what I'm quite passionate about, which is to say the advantage of geothermal is not only the electricity that it produces, but when you look at the surrounding host communities, they have thrived.
1: Yes.
0: There are Ormoc, I'm sure, when we first developed it 50 years ago.
1: Yeah.
0: I don't know what Ormoc looked like.
1: Yes.
0: But Ormoc is a thriving city today.
1: Exactly.
0: And what's the biggest industry? The biggest industry there is geothermal. We also are a very active participant and leader in what we call the Net Zero Carbon Alliance.
1: Yes.
0: So, obviously, because of wholesale competition, we're now selling to big users.
1: Yeah.
0: And for us, what we're realizing is certain customers really have a bias towards renewable energy and also a goal to hit their net zero targets early. So these are some of them are multinational, some of them are local companies.
1: Are there brands na medyo familiar to the Filipino public that you're powering?
0: Yeah, more recently we just announced with Jollibee.
1: Yeah, which is every.
0: So it's nice to see that even their larger facilities will be powered by renewable energy. We have, in the retail side, we have a large retailer called Watermark that we sell electricity to. We also have in the industrial park a lot of locators that really require renewable energy and also data centers. Obviously, data centers is a growing industry not only in the US but in the rest of the world. It's growing here. Semiconductor industries that really want to go through and get renewable energy. It's really quite exciting in that sense.
1: Yes. How would you want to be known as a brand and as a company?
0: Yeah. Our competitors represent themselves in one brand.
1: Yes.
0: Now we are representing ourselves moving ahead in the first gen brand.
1: Yes.
0: So what we have to do is really explain to our consumers what first gen can deliver as far as renewable energy is concerned, steady supply, affordable supply. Not only that, we can help them save electricity through value-added services.
1: Yeah.
0: But the fifth one really is what we're learning from our customers. They also want us to help them guide them through their net zero journey.
1: Yeah.
0: So for me, first gen can be very distinguishing in that.
1: Yeah.
0: So that's something that's the message we have to send to the contestable customers and the future contestable customers, which will happen eventually.
2: The way we move is evolving.
3: Shifted na sa personal mobility.
2: Faster, smarter, and more efficient.
4: That means access and that means inclusion.
2: From the technology we build to the future of mobility.
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2: Some call it change. 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
6: I'm Paolo Del Rosario. This is Shift Habits.
2: Instead of counting the years, we count the days. 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
2: That's the order. 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Wherever Filipinos are, home is never far. Modern Bayanihan lives on through the stories we share, the culture we carry, and the voices that connect us. 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
1: Behind every line of defense are the people who protect our nation. 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The people behind the mission.
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11: Just kept coming and coming and coming.
12: Ready to give up. Pressure for me because the bills.
11: Kind of like.
12: That was stressful.
11: Stressful.
12: 6 million we gave him. Big glad that's all gone. Something negative happens. We're like, we've done worse than that.

0: Magandang umaga. Ako po si Attorney Trixie Cruz Angeles, dating kalihim ng press sa Marcos administration.
1: Magandang umaga rin po. I'm spokesperson Relly Fajardo from President Gloria Macapagal Arroyo's administration.
0: And we are the Spokes. From the palace halls then to our group chats now.
1: We'll give you perspectives from an insider's position standing behind the podium.
0: Noted by the Spokes, in response apparently to the Supreme Court's resolution dated September 16, 2026, Press Officer Undersecretary Claire Castro says President Marcos wants Congress to pass the anti-political dynasty law before 2028. FYI lang, the Supreme Court ordered Congress.
1: Yes.
0: The Supreme Court ordered Congress to enact the anti-dynasty law because a delay of 39 years constitutes grave abuse of discretion. Yeah.
1: This is already long overdue, as we know, Attorney Trixie, since 1987.
0: Yes.
1: And ngayon lang lumabas yung Supreme Court na decision about that. But I think the more important thing is what the details of the law would be, no? What it would look like.
0: Because the House Bill.
1: Yeah,
0: kasi
1: the House Bill.
0: Tapos na sila.
1: Oo nga. Kasi this has been part of the priority legislative agenda of this administration. In fact, since January, they've been pushing this. Kaya nag-file na kaagad si Speaker Bodge D at saka si Congressman Sandro Marcos. No? But a lot of advocates are not happy with
0: Did it. You see it?
1: No? Yeah, because
0: Did
1: it's
0: it?
1: Yeah, because it's only until the second
0: degree
1: of consanguinity. You know, just for our audience better understanding. Pag consanguinity kasi it's a blood relationship,
0: yes.
1: And then affinity naman is yung through marriage,
0: yes.
1: Diba?
0: Mm-hmm.
1: No. The advocates would want that until the fourth degree.
0: Yun yung sa Senate version.
1: Yun yung sa
0: fourth
1: Senate
0: degree,
1: version. Kasi nga, masyadong mababaw kung second degree lang yung sa consanguinity.
0: Kasi, di ba, parent to child, mm-hmm. or
1: siblings,
0: siblings,
1: parents,
0: siblings.

0: siblings are tama, first, siblings, second degree.
1: Grandparents.
0: Grandparents mm-mm. and spouses.
1: Spouses, yes. So, yun yung sa second. So, yung mga cousins, you know, and other
0: yun
1: relatives, yun yung sa fourth. No? Kasi ang bottom line is, ano ba talaga yung spirit of the law? Why do we want this passed in the first place? Because we don't want the concentration of the political power to be
0: in families
1: with few Filipino families only, di ba? Yun ang gusto natin.
0: Well, hindi lang yun, ha? It's not just the degree of consanguinity. But if you look at the House bill, it's successive. Ibig sabihin, hindi pwede sabay-sabay. Like, hindi pwedeng magkapatid in the same congressional district. Hindi pwedeng magkapatid sa Senado or father and child or parent and child and all that. But it doesn't prevent successive. Mm-hmm. So, yung exchange seats...
1: And that's usually what's happening now, no? Pag natapos yung term ng husband, yung wife naman ang papalit or the son or the daughter, right? So, and not just that, the jurisdiction also, hindi ba?
0: Yes, territorial. So, kunwari, within the same local government unit, hindi pwedeng sabay. Mm-hmm. But, hindi naman siya bawal if there are two government units, different territorial jurisdictions, hindi siya restricted. So, although, to be fair, one positive thing is sinama nila yung party lists.
1: Mm-mm.
0: So, hindi pwede ng, at least in the House version.
1: Dapat naman. No, kasi party list
0: also is... It's a huge loophole.
1: And they also constitutes Congress.
0: Yes.
1: And they also have the same funds. They receive the same funds. I
0: pwede
1: think
0: ka mag-voting block na puro ka mag-anak.
1: Mm-mm. Kaya, Tony Trix, kailangan bantayan to ng mga kababayan natin. No? Kasi... magkakatalo to sa details nung bill na that is filed in Congress and at the Senate. Kasi I don't think that we deserve a bill that is just for compliance. Diba? Kasi we've been waiting for this for four decades already. And we really want to see the fruition of ano yung spirit of the law. Why do we want this passed in the first place, diba?
0: So it was ignored for so long, talaga. Mm-hmm. The other thing that we note also, that in the Senate version, from what I understand, one national, one local. So, mas restrictive yung sa Senate. And might be possibly more in keeping with the intent.
1: Yeah.
0: But let's see what happens kasi hindi pa naman na-reconcile yung dalawang bills.
1: Mm-hmm. But I think what's important is really, ako, on my end, bantayan natin.
0: Grave abuse of discretion.
1: Yes, kailangan nating bantayan yung mga details, how this will unfold. Okay, so also noted by the spokes, the Senate Impeachment Court has issued a subpoena for Davao City Mayor Baste Duterte on September 23. This is interesting.
0: Nataas na naman ratings.
1: Pero just to be clear, no, the reason why they are asking Mayor Baste to appear as a witness is not merely because he's the brother of the VP yes, Sara Duterte, but there's a question about the GenCorp Industries involvement, no, in them having
0: Shares ba to?
1: Meron kasi daw shares si VP Sara doon sa GenCorp Industries.
0: Mm-hmm.
1: And who's been doing business, I think, amounting to at least 15 million pesos. No, that includes catering, etc. No, this business has... siguro, ang tinitingnan dito, they want to determine the conflict of interest. Because the mayor is the brother of the VP, and the VP has a business interest on this GenCorp Industries.
0: Although we're speculating, I really don't know.
1: Yes. Well, that's why it's exciting
0: It will always be exciting when a Duterte is sitting in the witness stand.
1: Yeah. And of course, so, that, pero before we even get there, is he going to attend in the first place?
0: No?
1: Kasi if he's going to be subpoena, supposedly, under the law, he has no choice, eh, no? He's compelled to, di ba?
0: Kasi
1: may contempt powers si Senate. So, if he's going to be subpoena, then he has no choice but to go.
0: Yes,
1: right? Uh-huh. Oo, kasi under the law, di ba? If you're being subpoena, then you must attend. So, pero ang question is,
0: Will he show up on the day?
1: Will he show up on the day? And then when he shows up, if and when he shows up,

0: is he going to speak?
1: I'm more interested in the reactions of people.
0: I know, di ba? So, well, we'll see, Attorney Trixie. It's getting more exciting. Ang

Welcome to the Bigger, Better, and Bolder Billionaire Quiz Bee Season 2. The road to becoming the Billionaire News Channel's next Quiz Bee Millionaire is filled with challenges that test both wit and will. And with a total prize pool of over 2 million pesos also paving the way, the nerve-wracking journey is well worth it. We are proud to be joined by our partners,

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1: And I will be
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0: Millonario Quiz Bee Season 2, College Edition on the Millonario News Channel.
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5: Thousands of Filipino-Canadian workers facing job uncertainty as the U.S.-Canada trade war drags on.
6: The tariffs effects really impact both sides of the border, Canadians, including Filipino-Canadians, as well as Americans.
5: Plus, from food and culture to Hollywood, all things Pinoy celebrated at FPAC in L.A. And this year, Forgotten Island joins the festivities.
7: Just meeting people that are just so excited, and I mean, it's real because...
5: Jobs, culture, and community, the stories that matter to Filipinos in the U.S. and Canada. This weekend on Agenda North America.
8: And this book is back. Historic BARM elections have concluded. Who are the 80 people who will now govern the region?
9: What do their victories mean for the future of the region? Joining us is a former member of the Bangsamoro Parliament, now Lanao del Sur representative and House Prosecution Spokes, Congressman Zia Alonto Ajong. Morning and welcome to the Spokes
10: again. Good morning,
8: welcome
10: po, Ma'am
8: back.
10: Trixie. Hello. Hello. Thank you for having me again. Good morning,
9: yes,
10: po, Ma'am.
9: Yes, happy to have you here.
10: Pare-pareho tayo ng kulay.
8: Backup dancers
10: coordination.
9: Ang dami nating pag-uusapan. So, let's get started.
10: Yes,
9: yung 80 winners ang na-proclaim, bakit po napakarami? Maybe for our viewers' appreciation, no? Kasi very different yung political structure sa BARM, no? So siguro very quickly, if we could also make them understand how it works.
10: Well, unang-una po, the BARM Parliament is actually a product of a peace deal, political settlement between the government of the Philippines and the Moro Islamic Liberation Front. So doon po kasi sa comprehensive agreement on the Bangsamoro, which basically the premise by which the Congress amended yung organic law previously in the ARM, naging BARM na, sinet po niya doon kasi parliamentary structure.
9: In
10: 2019. So meron pong 80 seats dyan, 40 of the 80 seats, half of the 80 should be occupied by party representation. And then I think mga nasa 39, yun po yung uupo doon, yung direct representation. Sinasabi po doon, in every 100,000 registered voters, meron siyang eligible for one constituency.
8: Okay.
10: So that's the direct representation. And you also have the 10% of the 80 seats, which 8 seats. So yun po yung magiging sectoral representation. So parliamentary po kasi siya. So parang the parliament has that mandate or has the authority to exercise executive functions as well as legislative functions.
9: And unlike also in the other with other regions of the country, yung 80 na to na representatives kong, sila kasi yung mamimili ng chief minister.
10: Chief minister.
9: So what will the chief minister be, the primary function?

0: the chief minister. And how is it going to be different from the president? Or ano yung magiging relationship niyan with the national government?
1: Yeah, well, similar with other parliamentary governments, no? Ang chief minister po, siya po yung head of the bureaucracy, the entire bureaucracy of the BARM. So he or she is selected from among his peers. Kasi nanalo po na 80 na yan ng mga members ng parliament. Pag mag-convene na po ang parliament, they will select form coalition. Kasi that's how you build, yung sinasabi po nilang government of the day. Right? So they build coalition alliances and they select among themselves kung sino yung i-elect nila chief minister. And meron din po silang pagkakataon na mag-elect ng mga heads ng mga ministries. So ang purpose, ang function pa talaga niya is again like a ano head
0: prime
1: of
0: ministry.
1: Prime minister is a head of the bureaucracy. Mm-hmm. Meron naman po doon sa comprehensive agreement na of course the BARM enjoys a certain degree of autonomy, but it cannot be completely separated from the Philippines. So para magkaroon po ng coordination between the government, regional government and the national government, may tinatawag pong Intergovernmental Relations Board, where the ministries in the BARM with their counterpart in the national, uupo po sila to sort out yung how to cooperate, how to go about with the agreed sections in the CAB, kung paano po nila i-implement ito. Halimbawa, sa Department of Energy, so meron po siyang counterpart to ng Ministry of Energy. So when you talk about yung mga inland waters that produces hydroelectric power, naka-specify po dyan, it is a shared, ano, yung supervision niya is shared between the national government and the regional government, but to the advantage of the regional government in so far as revenue that is being collected from this hydroelectric power source na mga inland waters.
2: So revenue is retained solely for local, for the BARM?
1: For the BARM, but not all. Kasi may
0: is there a certain percentage or depende po?
1: May certain percentage po. I think on the to the benefit of the BARM. I could be wrong, pero the last time I checked, it's 70-30, no? In terms of the revenue collected from the inland waters that produces electric power, no? Like Lake Lanao. Pero may three categories po kasi in trying to exercise jurisdiction of the BARM vis-a-vis, of course, the character of our national government. Kasi meron pong reserve power. Reserve power is those powers that are retained and exercised by the national government. Halimbawa, police power, you know, postal services, foreign, you know, foreign services, and many others, no. There are also the shared power. Ibig sabihin, pwedeng ima-exercise ng government, national government at the same time ang regional government. That's why you have the IGRB, the Intergovernmental Relations Board, where they sit and then they harmonize policies and implementation para walang hindi magkaroon ng conflict. And there's also the exclusive delegated power. Ibig sabihin,
0: for BARM.
1: Yeah, in the BARM. Pwede silang mag-enact ng laws for as long as the effectivity and implementation of regional laws are within the jurisdiction of the BARM. So, ganun po yung magiging premise by which the national government and the regional government sits and then harmonize policies and implementation, enforcement of laws.
2: I'm curious lang ako, how does the BARM deal with indigenous peoples within its territorial jurisdiction? We have the NCIP, di ba? Normally national. But within BARM, is this exclusive to the jurisdiction of the BARM?
1: In fact, the BARM is actually a product of an indigenous settlement. I agree, yes. Kasi the people in the BARM are all indigenous. Pero meron pong reserve seat for the indigenous communities.
2: For various communities.
1: Tiduray, Higaonon. I think dalawa po yung reserve seats nila. What's so unique?
0: Part of the 80 representatives. Yes.
1: What's so unique about the BARM is the representation from the indigenous cultural communities are not, kasi dalawa pong seats nila, are not subjected to the general election. Ibig sabihin, sila po ang nagkakaroon base ho sa kanilang
0: base po sa kanilang tradisyon, base po sa kanilang paniniwala
1: kung sino sa palagay nila ang gusto nilang mag-represent sa kanilang community. So ang gagawin lang ng BARM parliament is to attest

0: certificate, for example, na issue nitong cultural communities that they parang convention na rin sila.
1: Okay.
0: So, i-attest nila, i-accredit nila para ma-qualify yung kanilang representation na umupo sa ano. But as to the NCAP, ma'am, di ba? Sinasabi niyo po. I think it's also a part of that ano law ng NCIP to protect ancestral domain of the indigenous people. Kung pabalikan niyo po yung ano, yung comprehensive agreement on the Bangsamoro, may mga portion po dyan sa NCIP that are also reflected in the CAB, even in the organic law. So in terms of protection of their ancestral domain, it's really recognized by law, by in the system of the parliament in the BARM, na talagang it needs to protect and preserve the indigenous, not only their ancestral domain, but even promotion of their heritage and identity
2: culture.
0: That's why they've been given a reserved seat in the parliament. So every election, meron po silang representation.
2: So, hindi sila kasama.
0: And there's also ministry, ha?
1: Yes.
0: There's also ministry for indigenous cultural communities. Wow. May separate sila na department. Yeah.
2: Hindi sila kasama dun sa 80 that was elected during the election.
0: Ang na-elect po sila, pero yung manner of election is selection.
2: Selection.
0: Parang sa kanila is selection.
1: Determined by the community. Sila.
0: Yes, but still, they have that mandate, similar to those who are elected in general election.
1: So of the 40 seats allocated for party representatives, two political groups have emerged as the biggest ones, the Bangsamoro.
0: I know you'd ask that.
1: Federalist Party, which with 16 seats, and United Bangsamoro Justice Party with 15 seats. Uh-huh. Could you introduce them to us?
0: Well, hindi ho ako familiar sa individual names nila, but I know...
1: The parties.
0: Oh, the parties, okay. The parties. The BFP, Bangsamoro Federalist Party, may mga membro po dyan na mga miyembro din po ng Moro Islamic Liberation Front.
1: Okay. No?
0: Ang UBJP, siya po yung political arm, political wing or political party ng Moro Islamic Liberation Front. So, both parties can trace back their lineage, if I may call it, from the movement, from the armed movement, which is the Moro Islamic Liberation Front. And I guess the one that now heads, if I'm not mistaken, kasi tiningnan ko rin po yung kanyang party affiliation, ang nakalagay naman po sa balota is independent. Pero lately, pumunta po siya sa convention, I think, ng BFP. I'm talking about the current interim chief minister, Abdul Rauf Makakuwa. So, siya po yung na-ambush. Diba, when he attended the BFP, I think, convention, the political rally, I'm not so sure. So, he was adopted as a member of BFP. So, the 16 majority seats in BFP, it's not in the membership. The membership is not entirely a hard core member of MILF, if I may say so. They are not all of them are organic members of the movement, but they also gotten to agree in ally with other local political families.
2: Yung headline kasi no, you were saying about that. Ang headline po sa Foreign Muslim Rebel led results former MILF rebels. Although, yun nga, sinabi ninyo na ano magiging implication kung majority ng MILF pa rin po ang na-elect?
0: Well, unang-una po, ito po yung the legitimate way by which the MILF would continue to pursue their advocacy. Diba? Kasi that's actually the purpose of the settlement. So they are now turning down the embracing a more legitimate venue for them to pursue their advocacy, at it's no longer through arms and through bullets and through an armed movement. But this is just the political track. That's a good question po, Ma'am Relly. Kasi this is the political track. Kasi dalawa pong component po ang peace process ngayon. I mean, as far as the MILF is concerned with the GPH, meron pong a government political track. Now, this is the formation of a political structure. Ito po yung BARM, sinasabi natin parliament. And there's also that decommissioning, the normalization track. Na ito po yung pagdi-decommission ng mga active members nila. Mm-hmm. Even the camps have to be transitioned to civilian community.
2: When you say decommission, so, will it also mean removing their arms? Paano po ang,
0: the language that was used in the CAB, if I'm not mistaken, mm-hmm. is not removing, but to turn it over to an independent decommissioning mm-hmm. body. Okay. So turning over does not necessarily mean in what, kasi you're all lawyers, so you would know the implication of this.
2: See, that's what we
0: that's
2: want
0: not exactly, surrender no? Parang turning over, so they're now parang laying down their arms and then joining the civilian mainstream civilian group.
2: The objective is to end the armed
0: conflict.
2: Yes,
0: that's correct. Yes po. And so yung sa normalization po, decommissioning, there are stages po dyan, phases. Kaya nga po ang UPAPRO ang may nag-handle po nito. Kasi may counterpart na commitment ang government for the decommissioned soldiers.
1: Okay.
0: Ibig sabihin, magbibigay po sila ng livelihood assistance. That's why you also have, very important, the PAMANA program. The PAMANA program is an interagency na ang talagang specific na

0: what is this about?
1: Well, it's it's internal, no?
0: Okay.
1: I am not really.
0: These are two parties. These are two camps.
1: These are all organic members of the Moro Islamic Liberation Front, and they are also members of the Central Committee of the MILF, the highest policy, kumbaga, decision. Of the MILF is derived from the decision of the Central Committee. So they are both members of that committee.
0: Why is there a political divide? What is the difference?
1: I'm not so sure. Mm-hmm. I'm not privy into if there's differences. But what I understand is that the divide or the division among the MILF members is just a result of maybe some differences, I would say. But as to what are those differences, I really could not say for certain. But I think the divide should not be taken into something that give a negative foreboding of what would probably happen in the parliament following the election. Mm-hmm. I think it's just, my own interpretation is this is in fact an incentive. Kasi a parliament is a coalition building, so there will be room for them to sort out differences.
2: So you're very positive magkakasundo sila?
1: I'm positive that the whatever differences that they may have within their ranks, that cannot unnecessarily or translated into a political divide once the parliament convenes, the regular parliament convenes. But there will always be ways to make up some, sort these differences. Kasi we're talking of bureaucracy, di ba? Running the bureaucracy. Mm-hmm. So the people really look up to them as the signatory to the CAB. Mm-hmm. So if there's differences among their ranks, it should not be made as a reason for other people up to now to be uncertain about the future of the BARM. Yeah. Dapat they have to rise above that differences and really, really unite and then deliver what is due for the people.
2: That's our prayer.
1: Yeah.
2: And what do you think is the most urgent problem that the parliament should address at this point?
1: Well, I guess it's the how to implement, enforce laws that have already been adopted by the parliament in consonance with the laws that are also adopted by the regional government. I think they need to spell out details as to how they can go about with the agreement. Say, for example, I've mentioned about Lake Lanao. Hydroelectric power, because the problem really is energy. We're looking at ito nga, kakabasa ko lang, baka tumaas naman ng diesel natin ng 10 pesos. So, power talaga crisis, no? Power crisis is looming. So, I think in the part of the BARM, the way to really upgrade in terms of the quality of life within the region, the essential component of that is energy. Kasi if you go to areas in the BARM, kaya nga kami, hindi kami nakakapaglagay ng mga maski man lang yung mga cold storage, yung mga ganyan, because of the inadequate supply of power. And what's so ironic is that we supply power to half of Mindanao, di ba? So kailangan talagang magkaroon ng detail sa IGRB, intergovernmental relations board, mas spell out nila kung paano implement, paano yung sharing, paano ma-boost yung economy ng BARM. Kasi andyan na po yung agreement . Andyan na po yung paperwork. Andyan na po yung dokumento. Kailangan lang pong bigyan ng mukha. So in detail. So that's the purpose of the interim government. For the past 7 years, they've been, the members of the BARM were appointed simply to transition ARM to BARM. So ngayon na na-enact po nila yung 6 major codes. Revenue code, local governance code, civil service code. So, kailangan nilang ma-spell out nito with the government. Because number one, civil service also is a constitutional body. Di ba? So, it cannot also have the BARM separate constitutional body. That's unconstitutional. But how do we go about streamlining policies in terms of hiring and boost employment and then adopt the standardization law and then implement that in the BARM? I think those are the things that they need to first tackle. Kasi foundation pa ito . First regular, so they need to do some house cleaning.
2: Yeah. Yeah, pero may mga pinasasabog, di ba? Remember before, parang may mga pinasasabog ba ng mga power grids sa Mindanao?
1: Yeah,
2: ngayon,
1: before,
2: wala na pong ganun.
0: Wala na.
2: Kasi kung ang problem is the energy, you're saying that's your top priority.
1: I think part din po doon is

0: increasing. Kasi kung titingnan po natin, even in the previous agreement with the MNLF, which I believe the intention of that, hindi, kasi dalawa po itong agreement eh. May agreement din po sa Moro National Liberation Front. Diba in 1996, meron pong general, yung signature or the exit agreement. Meron pong component doon to for the integris. No? Kasi bakit importante po itong mga integris? Because they're locals. Mm-hmm. They know the area. Mm-hmm. No? So this could probably be a force multipliers mm-hmm. to maintain peace and order in the area. They know the area, they know the location, they know the people who lives there. They know who are doing all of this sabotage and then, you know, yung nagmasabi po, nagpapa-plant ng mga ganitong hindi magagandang activities. So, meron din po dito ngayon sa CAB, sa decommissioning process, na portion of the members of the MILF should also be, at the same time, hindi lang decommissioned, but part of them would also be reintegrated in the PNP and the AFP. So, meron pong integris na sinasabi.
1: So, who do you think are the emerging leaders from the winners of the last BARM elections that we should be on the lookout for? Something positive. But before you answer that, the spokes will be back after this short break.

0: A song that inspires you and made you survive show business for more than 5 decades.
1: You made me so very happy.
2: You make me so very happy.
3: Brave Insights.
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7: Si Rowena Quezon, she also tried to exploit it.
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9: Kahit na ayoko magkaroon ulit ng kamag-anak sa Malacanang, it's also Senator Bang.
3: Conversations that go beyond the political headline.
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12: Parang ano, medyo offensive yung ano ah.
3: Political Talks. Friday, 8 p.m. If we are rich in agriculture, then why are farmers still poor? What's the point of agriculture in the Philippines? Join Ronnie Puno and Alex Galeha. What's the point?
13: The spokes is back. Still with us is Congressman Zia Alon Adjong. Before we go to our hanging question, Kong, yeah. You mind? We just want to acknowledge the comments and the questions of our viewers.
14: Yes.
13: And so, Tarnitrix?
15: From May Blue, good morning from Singapore.
13: Wow, thank you so much for watching.
15: We have viewers from all over the world.
13: Yeah, thank you. From Sir Jerry Batak, walang kwenta yung anti-dynasty bill o paraan ng mga mambabatas. Salot ang party list.
15: Okay. So,
13: galit siya.
15: Comment, Kong. Ano sa tingin
13: What do you think about that,
14: well,
13: Kong?
14: Well, all expression of opinions are valid, no? Kasi they're part of the stakeholder talaga sila. Yeah. So we just want to address those sentiments.
15: Okay, from J.A. Gestipona, the anti-dynasty bill, too good to be true.
13: From Vicky C. Kasama si Kong Zia sa political dynasty, Kong?
14: Yeah, no, I don't deny that. Yeah. I mean, I'm proud of my political heritage. Mm-hmm. My great-grandfather used to be a senator. Mm-hmm. His son after him served as a senator. But
13: Are you supporting it just the same?
14: I am the chairperson of the electoral reform. I was the one who defended the anti-political dynasty from the House.
13: Second or fourth consanguinity?
14: Second. Uh-huh. Yeah, second. And if you want to talk about that, I can supply you the answers. Yeah.
13: Pero bakit hanggang second lang?
14: Well, according to COMELEC kasi, it's really a logistic nightmare if they expand it to fourth degree. Even if we ask yung framers of the Constitution, they said na we went back to the transcript kasi nung discussion nila. The initial position of those who proposed the anti-political dynasty is first degree, hindi na second degree. And they could not even resolve among themselves. No? That's why they passed it

0: the pass the burden to the house. So according to the COMELEC, it would be logistical nightmare because you are not also dealing with degree, a relationship, mag-first cousin, but even the spouses.
1: Yes, kasi...
0: So magkakaroon tayo ng database.
1: So second degree.
0: Imagine that.
1: Consanguinity.
0: It is easier.
2: It's different, it's different to identify.
0: Yeah, it's easier. Kasi this is actually, in effect, a disqualification. Restricting the space for those wanting to serve or presenting themselves for the electorate. So we should have a database. No? Magkakaroon tayong dapat ng database. Kasi like in our case, pwede kami mag-asawa ng hindi lang isa.
1: Okay.
0: Under the PD 1083. Okay. Diba? Muslim can is a Muslim guy can allow is allowed
2: for as long as you can support
0: allowed him. Yes, is allowed to marry more than one. Okay. So imagine the logistics that COMELEC has to go through just to set up the database for all, and then there's the privacy, privacy law, data privacy law. So kailangan mo talaga, sabi ng COMELEC, it would be a logistical nightmare. So if we do that, then the filing of the certificate of candidacy would also be adjusted na magiging possible 1 year before the election, not like what we have here.
1: Pa.
0: Yes. Kasi you have to titingnan mo pa rin if you are disqualifying. Hindi mo po pwedeng i-disqualify yan because that would be a violation of due process. Diba? You have to have a solid basis to disqualify a candidate whose certificate of candidacy, yung CONA niya, certificate of acceptance and nomination, does not come from the family. It comes from a political party. So it would be a logistical nightmare.
2: How about the succession and the territory in jurisdiction?
0: Again,
2: territorial jurisdiction?
0: Yes, that's part of the discussions that we had. That's the purpose of why we went around cities and provinces. Kasi sabi ko nga, hindi po pwedeng experts lang ang pakinggan natin. Pakinggan natin yung pulso ng ating taong bayan. Kasi at ultimately, ang reflection ng batas ay yung current situation and demand ng tao. Kaya nga mayroon kang time to revise amendment. Kasi it should go hand in hand with the experience of man. So we went around, and then, like for example, in Cavite, ang sabi nila, why do you prohibit us from selecting our leaders? Eh kung magaling naman, kung gusto naman namin. Diba? Eh halimbawa, si mayor, tapos na siya. 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
2: Magagaling naman.
0: So, pumunta po ako, mix po sila Mas ayaw nila, ang gusto lang nila is to decentralize the power. In Carmona, Cavite, absolutely no political dynasty. Do we disenfranchise their voice simply because we want to comply with certain advocacies? I know this is a constitutional demand directive. That's why we need also to balance it out. What the one thing I learned about yung mga opinions ng mga former chief justices is that you have to appreciate provisions in the law by harmonizing it with other provisions in the constitution, di ba? You cannot appreciate one provision in the Constitution in isolation. And that's the one thing I learned from the Amici Curie the other day. You have to harmonize it. Now, there's the Section 2, Article 2, Section 26, diba? Basically prohibiting equal access, which I'm just paraphrasing. And there's also the Section 2, Article 2, Section 1, that the state, the authority of the government or the state, I'm paraphrasing here, emanates from the people, di ba? And all other powers emanate from them. The sovereignty of the state emanates from the people. So, in many cases po, like, there's a specific article na concentrated, dedicated to the right to suffrage. And ito pong Article 5, no? And many others, rulings of the Supreme Court, Makalintal versus COMELEC, sinight po nila yung International Covenant on Civil and Political Rights.
1: Excuse me, Congressman, no, but it does create the impression among the electorate, as you can see from some of the comments here, is that of course they're going to be skeptical, and of course they expect
0: that
1: current members of Congress who are dynastic as well might not be completely, kumbaga, on the side of an actual anti-political dynasty law. Now, one of the reasons for that

0: is because it's not just the breaking up of concentrated political mm-hmm. power, but because other families, other citizens, no longer will have the same access because it does create a concentration of power that is not, that families yeah. would not be willing to share.
1: I understand that, ma'am. I completely understand that. That's why, despite the fact that I'm from a political family, I also understand the duty that I need to perform and the constitutional directive that is placed upon me as member of the House. But sinasabi ko po, in many occasions, the anti-political Dasan dynasty is not a stand-alone solution to all the electoral problems we have in this country.
0: Well, it's a start. Yeah.
1: So when going back, ma'am, to what you have said, which mm-hmm. I absolutely agree, mm-hmm. absolutely agree, it also has something to do with reforming our political party system. Because number one, if we want to allow others the equal opportunity to run in a public office or elective office, you have to strengthen also political party system. Because in many cases, in the previous experiences that we had, kasi wala pang anti-political dynasty, nagkakaroon parang nagiging prangkisa na yung pagtatakbo, di ba? So, kasi wala kasing criteria kung sino dapat na tumakbo. Remember, the CONA comes from a political party. Uh-huh. If the political party has their way of the mechanics in selecting their candidates, that would probably equalize
0: but
1: the ground
0: problem,
1: for others.
0: Kong, is that the reforms will also be initiated by people who already are members of the dynasties. So how about
1: yes.
0: the resistance? Let's say sibling senators. We've had more than our share. We're not complaining about the ones who already were there or have been there. But necessarily, diba, merong magkaka-resistance from those whose own political dynasties
1: will be
0: threatened.
1: Well, I think the beauty of democratic countries such as ours is that we value all opinions. No? All opinions matter. Now, the point that I'm trying to drive at in response to your question is, yes, mm-hmm. there's really that skepticism from the public, and we understand that. Mm-hmm. Diba? But at least we are trying to move forward. No?
2: Kasi yun naman, it starts from... I think you're compelled to move forward because of the ruling of the Supreme Court.
1: But I've never been serving the Congress as a member for 39 years.
2: Yes,
1: I just came
2: last
1: Congress. So mm-hmm. I think this is the first time in our history that we are serious about defining what political dynasty is about.
2: At least we're talking mm-hmm. about it seriously now.
1: Yeah.
2: No? But there should be more serious debate. Also,
1: we are waiting for
2: someone,
1: the Senate version.
2: Someone from our viewers is supporting you, Kong.
1: Oh.
2: From Bong Sanchez, dapat hindi na alalahanin ng mga tao ang political dynasty. Kasi tao pa rin ang bumoboto, as you said. No? Para sa akin, basta efficient and well-equipped sila. He agreed to you.
1: No, actually, it's not even my position. It's what the Constitution says. And what other rulings of the Supreme Court says. Kasi para siyang yung vote, kasi sa Universal Declaration of Human Rights, and just cited to you, ma'am, Section 2 of Article 2 of Section 2, di ba? Mm-hmm. Na we adopt, not the Philippine. Now, again, I'm paraphrasing. I'm not really, I did not memorize the exact wordings, but all other treaties, international treaties or international law,
0: are part of the,
1: are
0: law,
1: part
0: of the,
1: of the
0: land.
1: Law of the land. Mm-hmm. Now, we are signatory to the United UN Declaration of Human Rights. We are also signatory to the International Covenant on
0: Civil
1: and political
0: rights. Yeah.
1: Which basically the premise na ginamit po nung ruling ng Kumilek and Bakalintal, saying that kung merong restriction, kasi sa UN Declaration is yung right, preferential right in a Republican state, it's not just to vote, but to be voted upon. Ang sinabi, kung may restriction, it should be objective and reasonable. So, yun
0: part
1: po yung...
0: Part siya ng suffrage.
1: Yeah, so it's really, I mean, if you're in my position, ma'am, you would understand that this is not an easy discussion to decide.
0: Yeah. No, we agree.
2: So, yeah,
0: Meanwhile,
2: you have a hanging question
0: tayo. Sino yung babantayan natin ng emerging leaders dito sa VARM? Aside from yourself.
1: Well, marami naman po. Ma'am,
2: someone
1: Trixie
2: to look forward to.
1: I thank you. Coming from that, I take that as a compliment.
2: We need that.
1: Marami naman po. Let's see kung ano. Ang inaasan ko lang po as ng isang party po sa community na yan ay mag-deliver po yung kung sino po yung na-elect dyan. Kasi this will definitely set the standard mm-hmm. for the regular BARM elections and regular elections. Mm-hmm. Dapat they would set the highest
2: we agree.
1: Highest standard. Kasi dito po magde-define

0: kung ano yung political dynasty. Ano yung, sorry, political dynasty, Barm.
1: Traditionally, Barm is clannish. Mm-hmm. So how are we going to ensure, how are you going to ensure that the new Barm and its parliament will be able to avoid the pitfalls of traditional politics?
0: I think, sabi nga nila, in all organization, it has to start somewhere and it matures over time. No, importante po, in fact, mas nauna po ang Barm na nag-approve ng anti-political dynasty.
1: Uy, talaga?
0: Yeah. In fact, one of the basis for the House version that we have taken cognizance of and then yun po yung naging premise namin is yung anti-political dynasty provision ng Barm.
1: So
0: it will mature over time. Kasi gunang naman po talaga eh. Magmamature na nga po.
2: Hopefully, no?
0: Sana. What's important is meron na ho.
2: No, importante, we're doing something about it, no? Pero hindi natin pwedeng palagpasin yung discussion natin without talking about the impeachment. As one of the spokesperson of the impeachment. So let's talk about that. No, so, nasa unexplained wealth na article na po tayo ngayon,
0: yes,
2: yung prosecution. So, ano pong balita? Kayo po yung nagsabi na dapat humarap si Mayor Baste Duterte, di ba? Because of that conflict of interest with the GenCor Industries?
0: I was asked about that kasi nga, base po doon sa data na nakita natin in 2013, meron pong GenCorp na may business interest ang vice president at nag-participate po siya sa competitive bidding.
2: 15 million. We're talking about just 15 million pesos. And that's the unexplained wealth.
0: And up to now, hindi nag-divest. Kung hindi ako nagkakamali, during that time, no, hindi po siya nag-divest ng kanyang interest. Mm-hmm. So, nakikita po natin yung conflict of interest doon. So, ang position naman po ng prosecution panel is to really lay to the court and to the people, no? If this is being done during her tenure, how sure are we that once she gets elected as president, for example, Ma'am Trixie, and then she will not do the same. So the level of, I think, on our side, no, you would understand, Ma'am Trixie. I'm just explaining to the position.
1: No, of course, we understand the prosecution.
0: So the level of impunity is there. I think the level of impunity is there. So the decision really is, sabi nga namin, to lay down all the financial standing engagement of the vice president while she was still the mayor, to the court for them to appreciate fully the financial standing vis-a-vis her interest over these businesses.
1: So we're expecting questions on her financial interests in a company that allegedly undertook bidding, that participated in the bidding in Leon?
0: Well, ma'am, it's not really an allegation because it's reflected in her SALN.
1: What's reflected in her SALN is participation in the corporation.
0: Yes.
1: But the participation in a conflict, conflict of interest is still the allegation.
0: Yes, that's the allegation, but I think, I think 2 days ago or last week's trial, when we invited Justice Teng, di ba? Sa Sandigan Bayan. There was actually a site.
1: Si Justice Ampi.
0: Ampi Amparo.
1: Kabutahe Tamo.
0: I think all lawyers know naman po na meron po talagang batas na nagpo-prohibit na magkaroon ng direct interest. No? Lalong-lalo na po yung isang locality or LGU ay siya po yung namumuno.
2: And you think that will be answered by Mayor Baste? But
0: we have records kasi. These are official records because if you do the competitive bidding, of course, there's the records, there's the custodian of all the records, financial transaction, because what was used there are public funds. And they needed to really, they need to put into custody, place into custody, preserve all these documents.
2: Kasi,
0: so as mayor, he's now the head of the Davao City Hall.
2: I think we know your, more or less, we know your answer already. Your take on lowering the voting threshold for conviction from what the Amici Corre disclosed during the hearing. Of course, I think we know already, but
0: I'm also interested to know ano po yung opinion ni Ma'am Trixie. But sa akin po, It's not really lowering the threshold. It's applying a correct interpretation based on the current setup of the Senate now.
1: Assuming that interpretation

0: is needed.
1: Yes, kasi parang sinabi po nila is that when it comes to try and decide exclusive power po, when it comes to even adopting their own rules, interpreting the two-thirds, the decision of the impeachment court is supreme. Yun po yung nakita natin. But this is not even a choice amongst ourselves. This is a choice exclusively be exercised by the Senate. I think that's the purpose of the
0: Amici Curiae. Impeachment Court.
1: Yeah.
2: So we're in the portion of our program where we ask tough questions. Sanay ka na dito. If you term out as congressman of the House of Representatives, do you have any plans of becoming member of the Bangsamoro Parliament? Allowed ba yun?
1: Yeah, Bangsamoro Parliament. No, I'm trying to serve the interests of the BARM in a different capacity. So I'm just doing it now. I'm not open to any possible changes.
2: Bakit ayaw niya? Bakit ayaw niya?
1: I'm just trying to live my life daily. Kasi may problema po kung iniisip mo na kung anong gusto mo.
0: So one at a time.
1: Yeah, one at a time. Okay.
0: You're not closing your doors, but just one at a time.
1: Yeah.
0: Okay. So next off question. If the voting threshold from conviction remained at 16, how confident is the House prosecution of still getting a conviction?
1: Well, very confident because confident in a sense na pinuprovide naman namin sa korte kung ano dapat namin i-provide. Ultimately, the role of the prosecution in our main objective is to make sure that we have the time to prove, to build our case, present our case.
0: But you said you're already confident that you were already able to.
1: Confident in that sense. As to the voting.
2: Kaya nagtanggal kayo ng ibang article of impeachment.
1: Yeah. I think hindi pa yun. Sorry, pero nag-ano na ba? Officially manifested na ba yun on the floor? Pero may intention to talaga to drop the bribery. That's where the trajectory. But it's it has not been formalized. Manifested.
2: No, wala pa.
1: In fairness to the defense, kailangan din malaman ng depensa na dinadrop ito. So, what was the question again, ma'am? Sorry.
0: So you're still confident even if it's not going to be lower to 16?
1: Kasi sinasabi naman po namin, the individual senators have their own decision to make. So, kung para po sa kanila ay guilty ang respondent, then guilty ang respondent. Kung para po sa kanila ay innocent ang respondent in all articles, charges, ay innocent ang article. So, that's just it. I'm pretty sure that the Senate, individual senators will have their at least halfway towards forming their own decision.
0: So with that, very safe sumagot si Congressman. Very effective na spokesperson. Thank you so much,
1: thank you
0: Congressman
1: so much for
0: Zia.
1: The privilege.
0: No, this is a very good discussion. Thank you, sir.
1: Thank you, ma'am.
2: In the just concluded Bangsamoro election, winning the mandate is only the beginning. Governing is the real test.
0: When power is put to the test, accountability must also follow. I'm former spokesperson Reddy Fajardo.
2: I'm former Press Secretary Teddy Trixie Cruz Angeles.
0: And we are the Spokes.
3: Sub judice was designed for ordinary courts, where judges must weigh evidence free from outside influence. An impeachment court is quite different. Its members are elected, its subject is public trust, and its audience is the electorate. The question is not whether the rule exists, but how far it should reach.
4: Itong sub judice rule, this was really intended to protect an accused so that her right to presumption of innocence is protected. Kasi normally, trial by publicity, tinatrial yung accused eh. Giniguilty siya. Oh, ngayon, i-substitute mo ngayon si Sara Duterte doon. Of course, hindi naman siya accused dito, respondent siya. Pero similar eh, di ba? Meron rin naman siyang right to be presumed innocent. Of course, not as hardly as an accused in a criminal trial, no? Kasi accountable official naman siya eh.
5: This is both a legal and a political process. Unlike in other cases, if it were an ordinary court procedure, even the public, especially the lawyers, we are not allowed to discuss cases. And that is what happened to former Chief Justice Sereno. She was reprimanded by the Supreme Court when she tried to make public discourses about her fight. Sinasabi niya, this is a fight against the Supreme Court. In the final co-warranto case, she was sanctioned because it's purely legal. Pero ito nga, political and legal. So I think kaya ginawang safer ni Chis, hindi niya sinama yung public because the public is free to say what they want to say.
4: But we should veer more towards the US model. Mm-mm. After all, that's where we got it. Eh. That's the principle behind it. Wala silang sub judice.
5: Yeah. So, sa US model, walang private lawyers.
3: Rin. Hindi ba natin ito masasummarize in the sense na the public's right to information. Nasa constitution yan.
6: Yes. Okay, but right. Ako ay agree kasi with Attorney DJ to a certain extent, this is still a legal proceeding, which is why even the rules of court apply supletory to it. So, may tama rin naman si Presiding Officer Chief Escudero to want to preserve the integrity of the impeachment court and to avoid comments that might endanger the integrity of the court and also muddle the proceedings. Ang tanong ko lang kay Attorney DJ, meron bang danger na pag mawala yung discussion sa public because it's limited by who can discuss it, what you can discuss, will that contribute to waning public interest in the impeachment trial? I think that's the...
5: Yes, I think so. I think so too. Kasi dapat ito pinag-uusapan eh. Because public...
6: So how would you balance that? Yung the need to preserve the interest of the public in the trial and still have that balance na meron tayong parameters?
5: I think objective public discourses should be encouraged. Mm-hmm. And yung mga may platform, media, yan yung inyong obligasyon sa publiko to educate the public. Kasi nga, yung mga lawyers would rather not talk about it. So, kayo na lang.
3: The way I see it, the issuance of these guidelines by Escudero was like trying to kill a rat by burning the whole house. I am with you that there must be some modicum here of rules and proceedings that must be orderly. Tama naman yon. But remember, all we are talking about here is sub judice and contempt and gag orders. Yan lang pinag-uusapan natin ngayon, ha? Which can be remedied through other means naman. Hindi naman defenseless institution ang Senate. They can call whoever they want to call and ask them to explain why they should not be cited for contempt.
7: Every day, new stories are being served. The freshest takes. The stories that everyone's talking about. The Daily Dish. Make sure you don't miss a thing. Only here on the Bilyonaryo News Channel.

0: Good morning. Welcome to Business 360, where business, markets, and the economy come into full view. I'm Sachiko Gamboa, sitting in for Margo Salcedo, and this is the Billionaire News Channel. A big-time fuel price hike looms next week. Diesel prices could soar by more than 10 pesos a liter. In our corporate stories, Toyota Philippines is cutting its production target this year, while BDO Unibank is reportedly seeking more collateral from Manuel Villar ahead of Vistaland's planned bond offering. And we get a closer look at Mynt IPO valuation, fundamentals, and growth outlook ahead of its listing. We get analysis from Jonathan Ravelas, senior advisor at Reyes Takandong & Company. We begin the big-time fuel price hike projected next week. Diesel could surge more than 10 pesos a liter and gasoline by up to 5 pesos. This would mark the third straight week of fuel price hikes. Oil prices surged higher in recent days after attacks in the Strait of Hormuz and the Red Sea. Meanwhile, global oil prices drop as Saudi Arabia works to reroute crude shipments. The benchmark Brent crude and West Texas Intermediate both slid around 1%, but held above $100 a barrel. Saudi Arabia is offering additional crude to Asian refiners through ship-to-ship transfers off Oman's coast. Back to the drawing board, the Department of Energy has scrapped its 2026 coal bid round after Semirara Mining and other stakeholders raised concerns. The bid round included 10 coal blocks on Semirara Island, currently covered by Semirara's coal operating contract. That contract expires in July 2027. The DOE said it also took into account continuing water seepage on the island and certain legal considerations. Semirara objected to proposed rules that would make technical and environmental qualifications pass or fail, with financial offers determining the ranking of qualified bidders. BDO reportedly seeks more collateral from Villar's Vistaland. Toyota Philippines eases local production amid weak demand, while SMC Tollway's profit rises despite softer traffic. Jillian Geronimo has these stories.
1: Villar's property empire may need to put up more assets as it races to fund a $420 million bond maturing next year. BDO Unibank has reportedly sought additional collateral as Vistaland negotiates for more borrowing capacity. Vistaland, however, said it was not aware of any such request as the company explores bank financing and asset sales to meet its obligations. Villar has been selling assets to raise cash, including the Prime Water deal earlier this year. But much of the cash raised has already gone to pay creditors, leaving Villar looking for fresh funding as Vistaland's bond maturity draws closer. The bond, which carries a 7.25% coupon, is due in July 2027. Toyota is easing on Philippine production as soft demand clouds the auto market. Output at its Laguna plant could ease to around 60,000 units this year, below the production level posted in 2025. Toyota's local production has already fallen 10% in the first 8 months, while sales also weakened in August. The automaker remains the Philippines' top-selling brand and is looking to the Tamarau to strengthen its local manufacturing mix. SMC Tollways is making more money, even as traffic softens on parts of its network. First half net income rose 4% to 5.14 billion pesos, while revenue was virtually unchanged. Lower operating expenses helped offset higher maintenance costs and a bigger government revenue share from Skyway Stage 3. Traffic on Skyway fell 2%, while Skyway Stage 3 posted a modest 1% increase. Jillian Geronimo, Billionaire News Channel.
0: The Department of Energy is backing the decision of Montenegro shipping lines to temporarily ban electric and hybrid vehicles from its ferries after the deadly fire off Coron, Palawan. The DOE calls the ban a prudent safety measure.

future while regulators work on unified rules for carrying electric vehicles at sea. The move follows the probe into the fire aboard the MV June Aster, which killed 77 people. Survivors said the fire broke out in the cargo hold, but investigators have yet to confirm the cause. We're taking a quick break coming up. For investors watching the Mint IPO, what should they know about the company's fundamentals and its growth outlook? Analyst Jonathan Ravelas joins us next.

0: Welcome back to Business 360. I'm Satchiko Gamboa, sitting in for Margo Salcedo. The Securities and Exchange Commission is pushing for more initial public offerings amid a shrinking roster of listed companies. SEC Chairman Francis Lim says more companies have been leaving than entering the Philippine Stock Exchange. He says the goal is to make it worthwhile for companies to stay listed. As of August 31, the PSE had 279 listed companies, way below neighbors. The Philippines recorded no IPOs through August, while neighboring markets in Southeast Asia posted between 3 to 43. Speaking of IPOs, GCash parent Mint is geared for a landmark listing, with investors watching how the deal is priced amid a challenging market. We now bring in Jonathan Orvella, Senior Advisor at Reyes Tacandong & Company. Good morning, Jonas. Glad to have you back on the show.
1: Okay, good morning, Satchiko.
0: Okay, let's first start with the price. So the price offer is capped at 10 pesos right now, while analyst estimates are ranging from 750 to 950. Where do you think Mint prices and why?
1: Okay, I think at this point in time, valuation is relative to where the market is, especially at the point where

0: at where the value is. So let's try to take out the pricing that most of the analysts are looking at. So the way I would look at it is looking at the future value of Mint at this point in time. So for Filipinos, the key word that we are, well, I guess based on the pricing range of 750 closer to 10, is that they say it's mahal. And mahal or expensive has three meanings in Filipino. The first is it's an endearment to call someone mahal. The second is it's expensive. But I think when we start thinking about buying assets, we want to say it's mahal because there is value. And to me, whether it's 750 or 10 pesos, I think mahal is relative now. I think it has so much value and it seems to be a diamond in the rough, mainly because it's a financial supermarket for Filipinos. It's an easy access for individuals to buy into financial products. So that's why the potential price, whether it's 750 or 10 pesos, is actually a good number.
1: Right. And I think it's a really interesting point because Mint right now has no other benchmark. There's no other fintech company that's listed in the stock exchange. So do you think at 10 pesos, Mint would have a market value of around like 669 billion pesos or roughly around 37 times earnings? How do you view that valuation compared to maybe other fintech companies in Southeast Asia or across the globe?
0: Okay, you have to understand that the Philippines is a consumer-driven economy. 70% of our economy is consumption. So right now, the biggest problem of the Philippines is not a potential recession, but it is inflation. So let me address the three G's for Filipinos. That is basically goods or groceries. You have gasoline and eventually Grab or transportation prices. So to be able to address these issues, you can use the GCash app. Whether you're able to use that to buy insurance, pay your bills, so you don't really need to leave home. At the same time, you can use GCash as a payment for your groceries or even transport if you need to. So this is something that we can use every day. And that appears not to be priced in the valuation at this point in time. The opportunity of Filipinos to be more financially literate by using the app, whether to save, whether they want to look at digital banks like Uno Digital as one of their potential banks for savings, or if they need to buy travel or third-party insurance, it's there. If they need to invest into the stock market, if they want to buy the IPO of Mint, they can actually just do that over the app. And at the same time, one of the underlying, and especially for Filipinos to look at, is the PERA account, the personal equity and retirement account. Because GCash can be your expressway to your retirement. It can be used to be able to ensure that you are making those regular investments monthly for your retirement or probably for your travel funds if you plan to travel. So it is a convenient way to do these things.
1: Yes, it's this all-in-one, one-stop shop app for a lot of the Filipinos. You can G-save, you can G-invest, G-insure. But I like how you mentioned that fuel is also rising. So inflation right now is actually at 6.1% in August, and the BSP key rate remains elevated at 5%, and the peso is near 63 to the dollar. Is this the right window now to bring a deal of this size to the market?
0: Well, I think opportunity-wise, this is actually a good one, especially for Filipinos, because this is their opportunity to be part of something new to put, especially when the rest of the world is already investing in AI and fintech. So you want to put this in your portfolio. So this is something that especially for

0: the retail, the normal Juan de la Cruz who uses GCash. And you know, you just have to think that if I continue to use GCash, definitely GCash will make money. And you know, we need to be able to further tap Filipinos to take advantage of the savings. Because if everybody were to save, that money will be used to eventually be loaned to corporations, micro SMEs, and that will help lower lending costs despite, you know, the elevated rates, because there's so much savings. So that will eventually help the economy. So GCash is an app that actually brings money to where it's needed. So it's like in a car, it's like the gears where, you know, you try to lubricate the whole engine.
1: So GCash really is not just for corporate people, it's also for the individual consumer, for the individual Filipino. And speaking about corporate, Globe is actually Mint's largest shareholder alongside Ayala and International, Mitsubishi and MUFG. Which corporate or institutional investors do you think could take a meaningful position in this offer?
0: Well, basically, I guess those that are looking to have a stake into the Philippine market and eventually look at further expanding the financial market. So whether you're the telco, because we need to be able to ensure that, you know, connectivity is important, or the bank that has the financial services to eventually sell to the Filipino. So again, this opens a lot of opportunities, and hopefully foreign investors can start looking at the Philippines from a different light, because this is a consumer play. This is not something that because it's financial. No, because it is actually a stake for our day-to-day activities, especially for the millennials and the Gen Z who practically use the app more compared to people like me, no? Who are more to the traditional. So this is actually betting on the Philippine, the younger generation, and bidding for the future.
1: Yes, there is a lot of long-term growth here with Mint, with GCash, since, as you mentioned, everybody's starting to use it now. And I hope you know that it's not only the young people using GCash, it's everyone really in every demographic. But Mint would actually be listed as one of the largest companies on the PSE from day one, and I think that's what makes it so exciting. Do you think the local institutional market has the depth for an IPO of this size?
0: Yeah, I think the market has been looking for something new for quite some time. And I think definitely everybody's excited for this. I think you also have to look at the despite the timing might be off because of the uncertain environment. But if we were to look at the play on Philippine fundamentals, we are a consumer-driven economy. So assuming that the present state of inflation could still be contained despite the rising oil prices, and that seems to be the trend that the central bank has been projecting. And the recent numbers are already showing that inflation is slowing down. So, but September, again, is very critical. September inflation is critical given the recent developments. So that's why I was actually looking for at least maybe an off-cycle 50 basis point to anchor inflation expectations and eventually maintain the interest rate differential between the peso and dollar interest rates.
1: Right. There are a lot of different users that are using GCash. And I think there are around 41 million users every month using this app. Where do you think now the growth for Mint and for GCash will be in the next few years?
0: Okay, that's actually a very good question, because you understand that, you know, recently they've lowered the fees, and, you know, one of the things when you start lowering the fees, the tendency of individuals is you get to use them more, especially with the rising inflation at the moment. People will start rethinking the way we do things. So just like education, people will start shifting away from you know, the best things that we can teach our children is really more about what we call soft skills.

0: rather than the knowledge, which will probably leave that to the AI. What we need to be able to do is teach values. We need to be able to talk about care. And what the best way to probably show this to our children is to be able to help them save for their future, plan for their future. So whether they have to buy insurance, they need to be able to guide themselves to come up with either health insurance. No, so these things can be well reflected in the GCash app.
1: So that's
0: where you'll probably get to see the value when people start using the financial highway. And again, this is an ecosystem. That means there is a repeat order. Every year you need to buy that. Probably a good example is COVID insurance and dengue insurance. So there are insurance that actually sells that online. When you travel local or abroad, you need to buy those insurance, and you can buy that through the app. So again, there's that convenience that is at play. There is that, again, you can create reminders to pay your bills. And again, given the rising prices, paying everything online using the app makes it so convenient. And again, you save on transportation costs, and what you gain is your time to do other things.
1: So would be investing in GCash, be investing in Mint, be equivalent to investing in the future of the Philippines and the future generations to come?
0: Yes, because people will sooner or later be more inclined to transact online. That means when you look at your app, that can already be your buying. You know, you just don't have to look. You can already fulfill that desire by clicking it. No, so that is something that probably 10 years ago is not happening, but now it can. So that, I think, is going to be the driver. Now, if we were to look at probably taking this into consideration, and let me probably try to put it in a perspective that our retail investors can look at. Probably right now, and again, this is my perspective. I am not a consensus builder. I'm normally an outlier. So let me put it this way. GCash today is like a fried chicken. So probably it's worth 450 pesos. But the actual value based on what I've talked about, the future of consumption in the Philippines, how all of these recurring day-to-day or yearly activities that we do, you can use GCash to be part of that ecosystem and in your life. The value is like 2,500, like a pecking duck. So 450 versus 2,500. So imagine the potential moving forward of GCash. So what is important is not what happens on day one, but what happens on delayed gratification if you buy and hold the stock. So that could probably be something for Filipinos to look into, especially in these challenging times when people are looking for values.
1: Right. There's a lot of long-term growth, a lot of long-term value that's going to be placed in GCash and in Mint. So thank you very much for your time, Jonathan Ravella, Senior Advisor at Reyes Takandong & Company.
0: Thank you for having me. Have a good day.
1: And that's Business 360. I'm Sachiko Gomboa, sitting in for Margo Salcedo. Thank you for joining us. Keep it here on BNC, the Billionario News Channel.

0: It's year two of At the Forefront, and for our anniversary week, we have invited special guests for our engaging conversations. Good morning, I'm Attorney Karen Jimeno, and this is At the Forefront. For today's special episode, we'll be speaking with the first female spokesperson of the Supreme Court. Before her appointment, she was working at the High Court for more than a decade. Let's find out the latest developments in the judiciary. For the first time here on BNC, please welcome Supreme Court spokesperson, Attorney Camille Ting. Good morning, Attorney Camille.
1: Good morning, Attorney Karen. Thank you for having me here.
0: And thank you for granting this first interview at BNC. So you have been the Supreme Court spokesperson for 2 years now.
1: Yes.
0: How has it been so far? Because it has coincided with two of the most exciting times also in the past years of this administration.
1: Well, I would say it's very challenging, but at the same time, very fulfilling. Challenging in the sense that many of our decisions are technical. They use legal terms. And it is my job as a spokesperson to simplify this so that more people can understand the Supreme Court's decisions.
0: Do you find that, since you're the spokesperson, that when there's a decision of the Supreme Court that is unpopular to the public, that you bear the brunt of getting bashed or getting negative comments?
1: Based on experience, that hasn't happened yet, and I'm very happy. But it's really the court that really bears the brunt. And, you know, the court, when they decide, we can't always please everyone, so there will always be a party that's on the losing side.
0: Mm-hmm. When it comes to the disposition of cases, I know this is not within your control. It really depends on the Supreme Court acting as a collegial body as to when they'll decide, when they'll release a decision. But for some of the high-profile pending cases, mm-hmm. like the habeas corpus case for former President Duterte, do you get a sense of when decisions will come out? Is there any indication from the Supreme Court as to what the timelines are for some of the high-profile cases?
1: Actually, Karen, no. I do not get any advance notice for that. So the Supreme Court, the way they decide is they really, especially if it's a high-profile case, they really deliberate carefully because Supreme Court decisions, it is binding, like in future cases that may come before the Supreme Court, similarly situated. So it just doesn't affect the parties now. It could affect future parties as well. Mm-hmm. So they really take time to decide the cases very carefully. Mm-hmm. And as long as the cases are decided within the constitutionally mandated timeline, I guess that's the Supreme Court's goal.
0: Yeah, and Attorney Camille, I've seen you make pronouncements when a decision comes out. Usually at the time that you would make a pronouncement as to whether a petition is granted or dismissed, wala pang kopya yung public doon sa decision. Mm. Do you get a copy of the decision or more

0: announcement first?
1: I would say I would just get like a summary of it and the things that I can actually announce. Mm-hmm. So I'm not really privy to the deliberation or the decision writing process.
0: As someone who worked in the Supreme Court before, not as a spokesperson, what made you decide to take on this position as spokesperson, and how did that come about? Sino nag-offer ng position sa'yo?
1: No one offered it, actually. Mm-hmm. So when I found out that the position was vacant, I just took my chances because I've been working in the court at that time for more than 10 years already, and I saw that the court was actually doing a lot to help speed up the process of justice so that they could serve the public better. And I said, if I was the spokesperson, this is what I'd like the public to know, that there are really hardworking people in the court willing to serve the public.
0: Do you know how many applicants there were?
1: If I'm not mistaken, we were four.
0: Okay.
1: Yeah.
0: And the other three, they were also from the Supreme Court?
1: No.
0: Ah,
1: I was
0: so
1: the only one from the Supreme Court.
0: Okay, but you know the other three.
1: Yes.
0: Kakilala mo sila.
1: Yes.
0: Ah, interesting.
1: No, actually, no. I mean, I only got to meet them during the interviews na.
0: Mm-mm. So doon mo sila nakilala?
1: Yes.
0: More your age or?
1: A bit older yung iba.
0: Okay, so interesting. But at least now, we have the first female spokesperson for the Supreme Court. Can you tell us about some of the latest innovations that the judiciary is exploring?
1: Well, right now, I guess the latest one would be the electronic notarization or e-notarization, which will be available to the public on October 19 this year.
0: Can you tell us more about that? I'm curious because right now, notarization has to be in person,
1: yes.
0: And then you have to subscribe under oath that it's really you that executed the document or that signed the document, and then they look for identification to show that it's, to prove that it's you. So paano pagka electronic?
1: Well, pag electronic, number one, the document could be an electronic document, like in PDF or PDFA format. And you don't necessarily have to be there in person. You don't have to appear before the notary public physically. So you can appear via video conferencing.
0: But remote. They still have to make sure that the person who subscribed to the document is the same person appearing to them over the video.
1: Yes.
0: Kailangan pa rin ng video.
1: Yes.
0: Okay.
1: Either video or what we call a hybrid. Mm-hmm. You can still go there in person and have the PDF document notarized electronically.
0: Okay. And then how do you know which one's the original? Because like sometimes you have some government agencies or when it comes to the requirements of private entities, they will look for the original notarized document. So when you present the PDF, how do you label it as the original PDF and not merely a copy?
1: Well, the thing is, in the PDF, which you can print out, the seal of the notary will be there, as in the things that you see in the regular notarized physical documents will also be there. But at the same time, there will be a QR code so you can authenticate it.
0: So that's the protection you have for fake documents as well. Because with AI now, you can manipulate documents and then make it appear as the original.
1: Right.
0: In this case, they can take a notarial seal and then pretend that this is the original document.
1: Right.
0: So the QR code?
1: The QR code, yes.
0: What about blockchain? Is that something you're exploring for the integrity of the documents?
1: I'm not actually about that. I'm not privy kasi to the technology behind it. Yeah.
0: So for now, we have basta electronic notarization. Whether it's going to be blockchain related, we're not sure yet.
1: Yes.
0: Okay, what other innovations, if any, that could speed up the decisions of our courts?
1: Well, we have what we call eCourt PH 2.0. So right now that is being implemented in the Supreme Court and being pilot tested in select trial courts in the Philippines. So what does that mean? So when you file a pleading, you have to file it through the, you don't have to go to the court and file it physically. All you have to do is log in to the eCourt application online and upload your pleading.
0: Okay, at least this helps a lot. Now, with the with the traffic, like people don't necessarily have to physically go to the courts and the
1: to file
0: the bulk of the documents as well, right? Dati parang ang dami-dami mong ifo-photocopy, tapos you bring all of those paperwork, like all the big bulky documents to the court. So now, e-filing.
1: Yes, so right now, so under e-court, you have what we call the e-rolio. So all the pleadings are digitalized. Mm-hmm. And it also does away with the delays caused by service. As you know, when we serve pleadings or you serve court notices, before it used to be through registered mail, through the courier, and that would take weeks or even months, depending on how far the court is from you. But this time, I mean, with e-court, as long as you upload a pleading or a court issuance, the parties will be notified that there is such an issuance already.
0: Artificial intelligence, it's now entered various fields. And even for lawyers, they sometimes use ChatGPT or other types of tools to prepare their pleadings. Would you know if the Supreme Court is also using these tools? But before you answer that question, we'll have to take a short break. At the Forefront, we'll be right back.

0: 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We bring you to the core of SM's mission, its people.
1: Sustainability is something which SM has been practicing for a very long time.
0: SM empowers individuals, uplifts families, and transforms communities because sustainability begins with people, their stories, their dreams, their resilience. Pay it forward on BNC. The Bilyonario News Channel.
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5: 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Namiss niyo ba ako?
7: 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Modern Bayanihan lives on through the stories we share, the culture we carry, and the voices that connect us. 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
8: Welcome back at the forefront. We continue our conversation with Supreme Court spokesperson, Attorney Camille Ting. Attorney Camille, artificial intelligence has entered various fields, and some lawyers use AI tools like ChatGPT to prepare their pleadings. Would you know if the Supreme Court has also started using artificial intelligence or similar tools?
9: Well, right now, the court's approach to AI is very cautious. So in terms of using it in our court proceedings, there's only one aspect where AI is being used, and that's through what we call scriptics, or through the transcribing the stenographic notes.
8: Yeah, so that makes a lot of sense. Instead of a human person typing it, AI could do
9: AI
8: it.
9: AI is actually helping, and the good thing about this AI is that it learns, it learns the dialect and the accents of the people. So it's very helpful when it comes to transcribing the stenographic notes, and it has really trimmed down the days for its preparation. So example.

0: example, during the PhilHealth oral arguments, that was a very, very long oral argument. It would usually take weeks to prepare, but I think it was ready in 3 to 5 days.
1: Oh, wow. Yeah. And that has helped speed up the disposition of cases as well. But would you know if at some point justices would also use, ChatGPT tools like that to draft decisions?
0: The Supreme Court has an AI governance framework, which governs the use of AI in the judiciary. So when it comes to decisions, adjudication, it still has to be the judge who will be drafting all of this. So you cannot use AI to generate a decision. And any use of the AI has to be approved by the Supreme Court's committee.
1: That's something that I think is very important. No? Yes. It keeps the integrity of the decisions and makes sure also na walang mali, walang hallucinations that usually AI is prone to. So ganun pala, pag mga judges, they have to disclose.
0: They have to get authority from the court to use AI in helping writing a decision. But again, the Chief Justice Alexander G. Hasmundo, he always says that AI should never replace human judgment.
1: Mm-mm. Since you mentioned Chief Justice Hasmundo, he's due to retire in November.
0: Yes.
1: So can you enlighten us, like for the public lang to understand, when the Chief Justice retires in November, how long can we expect the new Chief Justice to be announced? Is it something that they have to, like at least the president already has to choose someone before November, or can it happen that retired na si Chief Justice Hasmundo and we'll still be waiting for a Chief Justice? So wala munang official Chief Justice.
0: Well, under the Constitution, the president has 90 days to appoint the Chief Justice counted from the vacancy. So he has 90 days.
1: So there's time when we will have no Chief Justice officially at the moment.
0: There will be an acting Chief Justice, which is usually the Senior Associate Justice.
1: And in this case, that would be Senior Associate Justice Marvick Leon.
0: Yes.
1: Okay. And in your opinion, do you think that the law profession is at a danger of being I don't think naman completely replaced by AI, but do you think that this is a profession that's susceptible to AI, to being weakened because of AI?
0: Well, if we consider what the Chief Justice said, which I mentioned already, and the way the direction the Supreme Court is going, I don't think so, because again, human judgment should not be replaced by AI. That is always their banner.
1: Yeah, so, and I think the writing style, it's different. Like, right, for us lawyers, if you see the decisions of justices in the past, may kanya-kanyang style sila, di ba?
0: Yes.
1: Even the way they open the decision, you can tell there are justices that have their signature. Iba nag-open with a quote or ano. So sayang mawawala yun pagka AI na lang.
0: Although AI, it's smart enough to be able to copy your writing style.
1: After you've used it for a while. Oo, sabagay. But I think it's good that the Supreme Court is being strict about this.
0: Yes.
1: Yeah. And let's talk about you as a person. Kasi every time you face the cameras, it's you talking about the Supreme Court or an announcement of the Supreme Court. Personally for you, what made you choose the law career? Did you consider any other profession when you were growing up?
0: Oh, many, actually. I don't think law was one of the first careers in mind. It was more of an encouragement from my parents. Like, they wanted me to be a lawyer.
1: Who among your parents,
0: both grandparents?
1: Both of them. They're both, pareho pala tayo.
0: No, they're not lawyers.
1: They both encouraged
0: you. Yes, there's no lawyer.
1: Ako kasi parehong lawyer, so they wanted me really to take law. Sa'yo,
0: no lawyer in the family.
1: Ah,
0: really.
1: Pati wala sa mga lolo at lola.
0: No.
1: Why did they want you to become a lawyer?
0: Who knows? Maybe because, we're lacking in this field. We should have one.
1: Yeah. Yes. Among your siblings, no one else was pressured into taking
0: up law? No, not at all.
1: So for you, it was more pressure in the start?
0: Actually, the course I took in college was a pre-law course. But then after college, I was like, I didn't think I'd wanted to be a lawyer just yet. So I explored other fields. Like I took my master's in philosophy. I worked muna, and I even took some courses in interior design. But then later on, na miss ko yung legal

0: field, I'd say, because in college I took up legal management also. So I was just like, I think I'll go to law school.
1: Okay, and so wala nang looking back from the time you went to law school, diretso. What was your first job out of law school?
0: Supreme Court.
1: Supreme Court again?
0: Yes.
1: Oh, so that's why you were saying you were working there for 10 years until you decided to apply.
0: Yes. As in the public information office.
1: Yeah, so PIO was, talaga.
0: That was my very first job.
1: Yeah. And you ended up working with Justice Maydas Marquez.
0: Ah, yes. So he was the spokesperson at that time. Mm-hmm. And when he became the court administrator, so I was also one of his lawyers in that office.
1: Since Justice Maydas Marquez was previously the head of the Public Information Office, which you work under. Ano ang natutunan mo from Justice Maydas Marquez in terms of how to be a spokesperson, how to manage the you know, like making announcements to the public or how to answer sa media?
0: Well, he's very good at simplifying things, I would say. He was, yung rapport niya sa media, mm-mm, I guess that's something I'd like to also aspire to. Mm-hmm. I think he's very, very extroverted siya eh. Very opposite sa akin.
1: Ikaw ba introvert ka?
0: Social introvert, I would say.
1: Which I don't expect usually for someone who applies for a spokesperson position.
0: Yes.
1: You'd think they'd be like extroverted, no?
0: Yes.
1: That's interesting. And now Justice Maydas Marquez became a presiding justice. Mm, do you see yourself ever entering the Supreme Court as a justice as well?
0: Well, you know, many lawyers, they aspire and they dream to become a Supreme Court Associate Justice. And if that would happen, that would be a true privilege.
1: So you will include that in your ambition?
0: Let's see.
1: Okay, but right now, among the pending high-profile cases sa Supreme Court, what are you personally, I know you're not speaking on behalf of the Supreme Court, personally, ikaw, what are you excited about in terms of curious ka sa magiging resolution?
0: Nako, hindi curious ba ito subjudice?
1: So, hindi subjudice kasi I'm asking you, saan ka excited na, nako, pag ito yung lumabas ng decision, I'm curious as to how the Supreme Court will decide this. Personal opinion. Marami yan sa habeas corpus and ngayon yung doon din sa petition ni Vice President Sara, doon sa grave threats niya, petition for certiorari
0: and
1: prohibition.
0: I would say I'd be very much interested in the cases that are, you know, today's issues. Mm-mm. The cases that will dispose of today's big issues, especially those that are politically connected.
1: So I guess in terms of those two that I mentioned, both.
0: Yes.
1: You'd be curious how they'll decide that. So, last question, what is your advice to all the law students and those taking the bar? Of course, they look up to you. Nakikita ka nila every time the Supreme Court talks, ikaw ang humaharap. What is your advice for law students and those taking the bar?
0: Well, my advice for law students first is study very well because in my experience, what you remember when you're actually taking the bar are the lessons and all the recitations and failed recitations that you've had during law school. So it's really stock knowledge. For the bar takers this year, I'd say you got this, kaya nyo yan. You've studied so hard, you've made so many sacrifices just to be where you are. And I don't want them to doubt themselves at this stage. And I hope that, as Chief would always say, just keep the faith and believe in yourself.
1: Thank you so much, Attorney Camille Ting. And on that note, good luck with your work.
0: Thank you, Attorney Karen.
1: We just got to know Attorney Camille Ting, spokesperson of the Supreme Court. And as the Supreme Court tries to adapt to new technologies, we can expect justice to be more swift for Filipinos. Be timely informed, be insightful of the news. I'm Attorney Karen Jimeno. Always stay at the forefront.

0: Singapore and Scandinavian countries.
1: You were talking about redesigning certain cities. You demolish the structures that are vulnerable so that you can create more open space. Do you think there's hope for the city of Manila?
0: I think there is. Urban renewal.
1: Yes.
0: In fact, the title of the conference in Mumbai was Remaking of Mumbai.

0: Okay.
1: And the Philippines, if I may, India has the same democracy.
0: Okay.
1: But they were able to do it. I think it was a strong political will.
0: How long did it take them to do that?
1: About 15 years.
0: Oh, 15 years.
1: You go to Mumbai now, it's completely different from when I spoke about 15 years ago.
0: So if we talk about 15 years implementation of the project, in our case, we change our leadership every 6 years. Three for locals. So I don't know, will that work? Because in the continuity of the project.
1: In fact, I was hired by Asian Development Bank to help as external consultant for the Philippine Development Plan 2023 to 2028. And I commented, how come our planning here is electoral calendar? Not long-term visionary, it's short-term and opportunistic. And that's why at Palafox, what we do, immediate action, short-term, medium-term, long-term, and visionary. In fact, we plan to towards 2050, well into 2100.
2: So in 1976, the Philippine government asked you to create a master plan for the entire Philippines. Ano po nangyari
1: doon? It's a World Bank funded.
2: Oh, yes.
1: I was the team leader and senior planner. And we said that time, our team said, with a do-nothing scenario, we'll have catastrophic traffic, flooding, not prepared for disasters, lack of decent housing, garbage problem.
2: That's parang yan yan.
1: 50 years ago. 50 years ago. And I was working about 22 foreign consultants who work on London, Singapore, Kuala Lumpur, Hong Kong. Our plans would have been even better than Singapore and Kuala Lumpur.
2: So, but it's existed. The plan was completed?
1: Yeah, completed. That's why when I was invited and name hired to help plan the Desert Town of Dubai, Sultan Khalifa of Dubai came to see to invite me here, and I told him, if you can wait 4 months, because I have a commitment to the Philippine government to finish the projects.
2: So, nauna pala tayo?
0: Nauna pa tayo, kaya lang hindi na na-implement. You were talking earlier about your Dubai project. What exactly did you do there and what happened?
1: Urban planning of the whole Emirate. I set up the standards for architectural guidelines because in Dubai, bawal ang pangit na building.
2: When do you say na building is pangit?
1: Like when apply for a building permit, it's not just your lot plan. You submit an affection plan. How you affect your neighbors, contextual.
2: Yeah.
1: And also urban design. Urban design is everything you see from the window, in between buildings. We don't have that here.
2: I assume that Dubai wasn't quite as rich as it is now.
1: Yeah.
2: They were planning to be rich.
0: They had to borrow money to implement the plan.
1: Borrow money, a lot of foreign direct investments. They import and export. Like we have gold, they export more gold than us. Import, re-export. Even cars, they import, re-export. In fact, there are kiosks in Dubai. You can make a suggestion to the ruler in Dubai.
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0: Good morning, I'm Mai Rodriguez with the news this hour. A big-time fuel price hike might be in store for motorists next week. The highest would be for diesel, which could surge by a whopping 10 pesos and 50 centavos per liter, while gasoline could go up by up to 5 pesos. This would mark a third straight week of fuel price increases. This comes as global oil prices remain above $100 a barrel amid persisting tensions in the Middle East. Disruptions around the Strait of Hormuz and the Red Sea are also fueling concerns over global oil supplies. Will Senator Robin Padilla end his political career? The senator, a known ally of the Dutertes, says he has no plans to run for political office anymore. In a social media post, Padilla says he wants a quiet Islamic life with his family. He also named six politicians he once considered as possible running mates for Vice President Sara Duterte in the 2028 presidential election. They are Senators Alan Cayetano, Aimee Marcos, Bongo Bato de la Rosa, Rodante Marcoleta, and former presidential spokesperson, Attorney Salvador Panelo. This comes after VP Sara spokesperson, Attorney Paolo Panelo, said she is ready to take over should President Ferdinand Marcos Jr. resign. In world news, the United Nations allows Palestinian President Mahmoud Abbas to address the General Assembly remotely. This after the U.S. denied Abbas a visa to travel to New York, citing what Washington says are failures by the Palestinian Authority to meet its commitments under the Oslo Accords, including its concerns over efforts to internationalize the Israel-Palestinian conflict. Palestinian officials condemned the move, while the General Assembly voted in favor of remote participation for Abbas. Palestine's UN envoy says the vote shows a crystal clear position from the General Assembly.
1: This has happened for the second year in a row, and we sincerely hope that that will be the last time that this illegal behavior to exhibit itself and to deny us our rightful right to be with all delegations, with all of heads of delegations, to exercise our duty in conveying our position to the entire international community. The fact that we were denied visas does not mean that the big elephant in the United Nations, the Palestinian people and their leadership, are not present. They are present front and center, and they will be until we put an end to this illegal occupation.
0: And in entertainment, Millie Bobby Brown and Jake Bon Jovi welcomed their second child through adoption. The couple shared a photo on Instagram showing their baby boy's hand with a caption, "Hi, little guy." This comes a year after they adopted their first child, a daughter whose name and face they choose to keep private. The couple is now a family of four. Brown has previously shared that adoption has always been part of her vision for a family, while she also hopes to carry a child biologically in the future. The young couple married in 2024 when they were 20 and 22 years old, respectively. And that's the news this hour. I'm Mai Rodriguez. The next update comes your way at 11:50. Stay tuned to the Billionaire News Channel.

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Take the time to reach out and express your thanks to those you believe deserve it. World Gratitude Day, Bilyonaryo News Channel.

0: Good morning. I'm Mai Rodriguez with the news this hour. A potential relief for commuters. Construction begins at the Metro Manila Subway's Naia Terminal 3 station. The 2.4-kilometer line and its connecting tunnels broke ground this week. It will give Naia Terminal 3 its first mass transit link. Once the full subway opens, travel from Valenzuela City to the terminal is expected to take just 40 minutes, down from more than an hour. The station is part of the 33-kilometer subway project, which has 17 stations. The Transportation Department targets completion by the fourth quarter of 2031. The Naia station is projected to serve up to 74,000 passengers daily by 2045. Students at the University of the Philippines stage a walkout as the UP system faces a nearly 3 billion peso cut in its proposed 2027 budget. According to the university student publication, UP Diliman Chancellor Edgardo Vistan has endorsed the student walkout amid concerns over the reduction in UP's government funding. The budget department has proposed 26.53 billion pesos for the UP system next year, down from 29.47 billion this year. The cut could affect the university's research, capital projects, and operations, as well as funding for the Philippine General Hospital. The proposed budget is still subject to congressional deliberations before the national budget is finalized. In Lebanon, the United Nations calls for the protection of children and schools as Israel's incursions continue. The Office for the Coordination of Humanitarian Affairs reports that about 100,000 children have been prevented from returning to school as destruction, insecurity, and displacement take a heavy toll. Lebanese authorities say that escalating hostilities with the Israeli Defense Force have completely destroyed 37 schools and severely damaged over 100 others.
1: Peacekeepers recorded 152 violations of Lebanese airspace by the IDF over the past 3 days, with 309 IDF trajectories, 24 airstrikes, and incursions into Lebanese territorial waters by eight Israeli defense patrol boats. Israeli drones continue to drop explosive-filled jerry cans within UNIFIL's area of operations, particularly near Al-Mansour in Sector West, where at least 11 explosions were recorded on Monday and Wednesday. OCHA reiterates that children must be protected from the impact of hostilities and that schools must remain safe. They also that children must be able to return to school safely and without any fear.
0: The current escalation began in March this year after Lebanese armed group Hezbollah fired on Israel in response to U.S. and Israeli strikes on Iran. And scientists from France and Japan received recognition for research that helps advance treatments for the sleep disorder narcolepsy and the rare bleeding disorder hemophilia. The 2026 Lasker Awards in New York honored scientists from Stanford University and the University of Tsukuba for identifying a brain peptide that helps keep us awake. Researchers from Chugai Pharmaceutical were also recognized for inventing an antibody to treat hemophilia.
2: Listening to a caregiver speak about frequent intravenous injections, I imagined the landscape beyond the climb. A future in which children and their families could be free from that burden. I could not stop my tears. After approval of emicizumab, letters from patients and parents showed me that this hope had become real.

0: moved me to tears again. Today, I accept this award with gratitude and humility.
1: And that's the latest this hour. I'm Mai Rodriguez. You'll get more of the biggest stories on Midday Report. That's at 1 p.m. Stay tuned. The Daily Dish is up next.

0: thousands of Filipino-Canadian workers facing job uncertainty as the U.S.-Canada trade war drags on.
1: The tariffs effects really impact both sides of the border, Canadians, including Filipino-Canadians, as well as Americans.
0: Plus, from food and culture to Hollywood, all things Pinoy celebrated at FPAC in L.A. And this year, Forgotten Island joins the festivities.
2: Just meeting people that are just so excited, and I mean, it's real because...
0: Jobs, culture, and community, the stories that matter to Filipinos in the U.S. and Canada. This weekend on Agenda North America.

0: Get ready for a night packed with knowledge, excitement, and stories beyond the action. 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From the thrill of the quiz to the stories beyond the action, your exciting primetime lineup starts here. 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Brave insights.
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my home is a testament to what I would like to my life to be. 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

0: style is quite busy. Keep it maybe minimalist, but with beautiful objects. So it really depends on what you love. And it depends also on your lifestyle.
1: I really tell people how important it is to take care of yourself more than diving. I mean, of course, obviously, that's how we are when we tell our stories. We dive completely into them. But more than that, as a person, your well-being is so much more important. And that's the only way you could even share.
2: 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I'm Bernie Salvador. 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
3: 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I'm Monique Tuzon Bassi. 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
4: 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And welcome to
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0: We'll give you an hour of solid discussions with our guests and tackle interesting stories that matter to you. Mm-hmm. And another day down, and guess how many days left we have till Christmas, guys?
1: 98!
0: Woo-hoo! Oh my gosh, 98 days. Soon, like tomorrow, we'll wake up and it's Christmas.
1: Yeah.
2: For sure.
0: But you know, today is a very special day, especially for Ferdy, because...
1: it is my daughter's birthday. Happy, yay! Happy birthday. The love of my life, my only most precious treasure. Yeah. You better make it. Happy
0: She's
1: birthday,
0: my anak. Now. Happy birthday, Corinne. Oh, we love you.
1: Yes.
0: I hope she has a good weekend with you.
1: Yes, she's gonna have. I'm gonna be cooking for her tomorrow and her monster friends. Aww. I can't wait.
0: Speaking of food, yeah. Somebody talked about food with Jimmy Kimmel. So her opened up about her Filipino roots on the Jimmy Kimmel show. I love how she said it's about time that Filipino culture and food is on the global scene, and she said her favorite Filipino food is halo-halo.
1: Yeah,
0: and
1: because she's also mix-mix.
0: Yeah, she said it's mix-mix. Her mom's the Filipina pala.
1: Her mom's the Filipina, mm-hmm. And you know, it's super cool because it's so great that a person like her,
2: like her
1: has a platform where she can share our amazing culture her movies coming out soon with Liza Soberano and the rest of them, and Dolly De Leon, so I can't wait.
0: I love how she's really championing her being a Filipina, because we see a lot of Phil-Ams who sometimes they don't even, you know, say that they're part Filipino, or they just say they're part Filipino, but they don't champion it in the way that she's doing it. Mm-hmm. So really, kudos to her.
1: Yeah, we love you, her, and I know you're watching us, so when you're back in the Philippines, coming over and have a chat with us.
0: See you on the show, girl.
1: Yes, and so you know, cool. It's also going on. So, although it always happens, well, it's happened in the past during Fashion Week, but this one's a little escalated because PETA activists crash London Fashion Week runway. So they did that in New York, and this time it's in London. And there was a big fracas in New York because a fashion executive actually held back one of the PETA members during the show because they crashed it so that, you know, they don't disturb the show. But they get once again disturb this particular brand show. And, you know, actually, if you look at it, it's a little bit more civilized when they crash the show. They're not throwing paint or anything like that.
0: That's
1: or laying on the runway. What do you think, ladies?
0: I think it's better like that they do it this way. They're not throwing paint, they're not causing a ruckus. It's more peaceful, like you said, and civilized. But it's interesting to me that they're doing it with wool now, because back in the day, it's always with fur. And now it's like, okay, fur. People are scaling back with fur and they're doing more wool. So I'm like, oh, actually, I keep forgetting that that's part of an animal too, and the way they do it.
2: Yeah, definitely. And I think it's a great, it's a way, especially without the violence and without the mess of it, where you can still respect the people who came to go there, but people are still talking about this event and they're still talking about this demonstration. So
0: a peaceful protest is the way to go always.
1: Yeah, okay, well, check out their security, I'm sure, you know.
0: Yeah.
1: Check the bags that they've got.
0: Well, today is not really peaceful, because it's gonna be a fun, chaotic show, because who do we have on the show today,
2: Janina? So

0: excited because today on The Daily Dish, we will be speaking with former PBA player David Semerad,
1: who will also be joined by his wife, actress Gwen Zamora Semerad, to talk about their latest program here with us at the Billionaire News Channel.
2: Yes, yes, we're serving you all that and slam dunking that on more on The Daily Dish. Stay with us.

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1: What ways can we increase revenue?
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2: Dapat magkasala, nagnakaw ng public funds, ibalik sa treasury at mahulog siya.
0: Tough questions.
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2: Abangan.
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0: Welcome back to the Daily Dish, from the basketball court to family life. David Semerad has built a life that goes beyond sports.
1: And now he's giving viewers a closer look at their marriage, parenthood, and life as a modern family in the upcoming reality show that he's here to tell us about. So let's welcome to the show, David!
0: David Semerad!
2: Hello, Ferdy, Janina, thank you for having me here today.
0: Thank you. Well, you're part of the family, so this is your home. Thank you so much for carving up some time to chat with us today.
2: Course.
0: So, let's get the ball rolling.
2: Yes.
1: Okay, the ball. Dribbling.
0: Let's go dribble this story, right? So, David, how has it been? Because, you know, you've always been in the athletic forefront of things, and that's how you're best known. And then you're getting into a different type of attention.
2: It's been a journey from being a basketball player since 8 years old and just knowing about basketball, then converting to showbiz, the limelight. It was a bit of a shock. It took time to get used to. Yes.
0: But was it something that you wanted to do, or did you feel like it came natural?
2: Well, during my basketball career, we were doing small gigs here and there, so it did come a bit natural, but still, it's a big change as well.
1: What was the reaction when it's, okay, I am going to, you know, be filmed around my life, I'm going to showcase this to the world? How does that feel like?
2: Gordon and I were shocked at the time. And then when the first time when they knocked on our door and came into our house, we were surprised and we didn't know how to act. Can we do this? Can we not do this? And it was strange.
0: Yeah, but it's reality, so you can't hide anything.
2: Yeah, everything's honest. Everything's from our daily lives, from our morning routine. They see everything.
0: Yes, because, I mean, you're used to this. I mean, you and your brother have always been hailed as, you know, very good-looking, tall, athletic.
2: You
0: guys are, like, good Filipino specimens.
2: Thank you.
0: So there's a lot of people in the country that are like, wow, it's Semerads, right?
2: Yeah.
0: And then now they get to know you better. Were there things that you didn't want to put out there?
2: No, Gwen and I were pretty honest with everything that we do. So we weren't hiding anything. So that's what people ask. Are you scared that to show anything? But we were confident in showing everything, what we really do as the Semerad family.
1: I'm curious.

0: cliffhanger.
1: I had to do the conscious. I opened the door in a towel, no shirt. Camera right there.
0: That's so, okay.
1: Yeah.
0: That's definitely so, okay.
1: A little bit more conscious, but okay naman yun.
2: Okay. Yeah.
0: But that's funny because talking about you in a towel, because normally when you have children, the natural way is to have a dad bod.
1: Yes.
0: Are you slipping into the dad bod stage?
1: No. I promised myself, kahit with kids, I would still stay in shape.
0: Then you can still wear the towel without a shirt on.
1: Yes, 100%. I want to be the fit dads. I want my kids to look up to me, be inspired. So that's why I still take care of my body.
2: Yeah. He is towel privileges.
0: Yes.
2: As long as you stay disciplined. No. Now that you mentioned your kids, no. What is something, I guess, growing up in the Philippines now that was different from your culture? I think back in Australia, that's different.
1: Well, for Shempre Naman, we have house help here as well. So Australia, it was just my parents. I saw how my parents were working hard, taking care of us. So here, definitely, it's been help and the lifesaver. So Gwen and I can focus on working. We can take care of our kids better. We can leave anytime the house to, if Gwen has a gig or I have a gig, if I have a late night client, I can go out and leave. Unlike before, there was restrictions with my parents. Mm.
0: You have moved forward from athletics, right? And you are now forging to different businesses. Mm. What was your dream business? Because you said your parents worked very hard. Your mom's from Pampanga.
1: Yes.
0: Dad's Czech Australian.
1: Yes.
0: So were they in their own business, or did they work in organizations? And what was your dream for yourself to say, okay, that's what you guys did, and this is how I'm gonna, you know, forge my future?
1: Yes. So my dad was a painting contractor in Australia, had his own business. Then my mom was a primary school teacher. But I saw them working. Then on the side, they were investing in building houses and selling. So when I reached the Philippines, got into the PBA, yes, I'm working, but on the side, I was already opening small businesses, investing in land, investing in condos, doing what my parents were doing as well to help me prepare for the future, for the life after basketball as well. Mm-hmm. But it hasn't been all smooth sailing. There's been ups and downs. We've lost money. Things have happened, but we've always continued to keep growing.
2: Mm-hmm. Oh, was that like a non-negotiable for your parents that you did business on the side? Or like, how was that conversation? I'm going to go to the Philippines to play basketball.
1: Because my brother and I, we wanted to be in college together. Mm-hmm. So we were playing in basketball in Europe at the time. Mm-hmm. And then we tried to get in the States together, but we didn't get in the same team. And then my mom suggested the Philippines. We didn't know much about basketball, but boom, she met us here. We tried out for some schools. That's how we ended up in San Beda.
0: Yeah.
1: And she left us after 2 weeks. And then we started from scratch at 18 years old here in the Philippines, not knowing much about the culture because we grew up in Australia.
0: Mm-hmm. And that's when your fame kicked in, right?
1: That's when it...
0: How did you know you were famous already? What was the turning point?
1: I didn't know we're famous, but maybe from... We started getting popular from winning the championships in San Beda. We won 4 championships. Then modeling gigs started coming in, work started coming in. So that's when we thought, okay, we can make a future here in the Philippines.
0: He didn't think he was famous.
2: long story short.
0: All right, just telling me that I can't host a show.
1: It took time.
2: It took time. But now have you come into terms with that? That there are people who want to see your family, who want to see your life, who want to keep up with you?
1: Siempre, it's different from the basketball life to now. So. People think, hey, when are you going back to basketball? When are you gonna, what team are you in? Voila, my Kambal, he's still playing. Mm-hmm. But me, I transitioning to this next phase. It's been tough, but I'm enjoying it at the same time as well.
0: Why did you decide to retire early?
1: Too many injuries. I had patella tendon reconstruction twice, Achilles, then the contract. I still had contracts. But the thing was, I was taking Tramadol every day, painkillers, so I didn't want to put myself through that anymore. Right. So my wife and I spoke about it, and we said it's time for the next chapter.
0: So how did you feel about that? Obviously, this is your life, this is your career, and all of a sudden, wait, I have to make a choice whether I'm going to hurt my body even further by sticking with my passion or keeping myself healthy and moving to another phase of my career.
1: I was in denial with myself. So when I had my second surgery and my contract expired, I always said in my head, I'll come back. give me 1 year, I tell my wife, I'll come back, I'll give me

0: A year, then I'll get back into basketball. Then a year went by, 2 years, 3 years. Then on the third year, that's when I accepted, you know what, I don't need this anymore. I can survive doing other things now.
1: Wow.
0: Which was scary at the time, but now when I go back, okay now.
2: You didn't feel any depression?
0: I did.
2: And how did you deal with it?
0: Gym, working out, being busy with the kids.
2: Okay.
0: I hid it, of course. No one really knew I was depressed, but deep inside, I wanted, of course, it would be nice to play another basketball game, have a nice salary, have my kids watch me play, which they never really, they didn't get the chance. They didn't get the chance to see me play a PBA game. Mm. So, Yun.
1: But looking back now, I think you mentioned you're entering your new phase. But before we get talking about that, do you miss it? I'm sure you do.
0: I did, but not anymore.
1: Not anymore.
0: Yeah, everyone asks, do you miss playing?
1: Yeah.
0: When was the last time you played? Do you want to have a game? I haven't played a basketball game in 4 years.
1: Wow.
0: I've done some maybe shooting 3-4 times. Mm-hmm. But other than that, wala na. It's a closed door na.
1: You're fully acclimated in your new life and this new phase. So can you tell us about that new phase? Who is David in this era?
0: Who is David in this era? I would say I'm happier, more positive. Before, I was... Gwen would always tell me, you've got to be positive, not be negative. Gwen's helped me write down my goals, so I'm more of a believer. Mm-hmm. Now things will come. So it's a

0: they're trying to stick to a career that they can't, they can no longer hold on to.
1: Yes.
0: What is your advice for them to keep them positive and move forward, accept and all that jazz?
1: Yeah, so my advice would be, I've been there, I've done that already. I've tried to hold on to things where it was just making other parts of my life suffer, and then having the confidence to let go in the whatever you're doing that's not making you happy, it's all gonna work out. At the end of the day, you'll hit rock bottom, you'll feel bad, but then new doors open, new opportunities open, and then when I go back to and think about it, I was like, wow, why was I scared? Why was I stressed? Why was I being depressed about this? Like, better things are on the horizon now, so that's what I would give. Keep pushing. Yeah. If you don't like it, change it. Yes, it will be tough. I'm not going to say it's easy. Mm. Yes, it's tough, but there's better things always. New doors and opportunities will open.
0: Because you're happy together.
1: Happy together, correct.
2: Galeng, galeng ka dun, Ferdy.
0: So, this new face, like he was just saying to us, Janina, that you know you're not used to the limelight in your face, right?
1: Right in the face, yes.
0: Since you guys, I don't know if you've seen the edits of your new show, Happy Together. Were there parts of that that you regret? Like, oh my gosh, cringe. Why did I do that?
1: No, naman.
0: There's one. I can see in your face.
1: You guys will,
2: I think he remembered something. If I could crack open your brain, I would see
1: you
2: a moment
1: will see
2: there.
1: You guys and, I don't know, find out. With but it's going to be funny. There's some funny things in there. Because I am kulit. I am a prankster. I like making jokes. So you guys will see that.
2: I love that name, though, Happy. Happy's together. So it's happy together, but you're also happy, correct?
1: Yes.
2: Is that something that you... Was that your idea? Was that something that was presented to you?
1: Parang it came both ways because si Gwen's half. She's half French-Filipina. I'm half Czech, half Filipino. Both born and raised in Australia. So it kind of just mixed bringing both cultures in. Filipino, the foreign culture, the European, the Aussie. And then bringing that together. So I think that's why it... It sounded good and worked perfect.
2: Yeah. But Happy's plus, plus, plus.
0: Yeah, but there were recent, you know, there's an individual who used the term happy.
1: Yes.
0: Whether intentional or unintentional. How do you feel about that term being loosely used?
1: It did come across to my mind. Gwen and I were talking about it. But for us, it's different. We're using it in a positive way. We're not going to use it in a. I don't want to go deep into it, but for us, it's a positive way. It's not nothing negative. It's positive.
2: That's so cool. We're going to be able to talk to Gwen in just a little bit now.
1: Yes.
2: But before we send you off, I wanted to ask, and then we'll get her answer. Who made the first move between both of you?
0: She's not in the studio. She can't hear
2: us. There. Perfect. Go tell us the real story.
0: I know you're going to say she made the first move.
1: 100%. Si Gwen yan, hindi ako.
0: And what was the move?
1: The move was she told me... She found out that my brother was dating Sam Pinto.
0: Mm-hmm. Yeah.
1: Then she didn't want to... She asked Sam to ask David if we could meet up, have a meet up. And then she said no. Kasi daming chicks sa bahay. And then she said, fine, I'll message him myself. So she messaged me.
0: She slid into your DM.
1: She did. Okay. Hey, I'm a 2-minute walk away if you need a hug.
0: No!
1: I'll come over. I checked. Sure, come on over.
0: That's one woman that knows what she wants and she got it.
1: Yes, she
2: I
1: did.
2: I love it. She got it. All right. You have to fact check that.
0: No, we're
2: for the next segment,
0: that because,
2: for sure.
0: Because Gwen didn't hear that bit. All right, Janina?
2: Well, up next, we'll have David's wife, actress Gwen Zamora Semerad. So don't go away. We will be fact-checking, and The Daily Dish will be right back.

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1: Hello, hello, welcome back to The Daily Dish. Today we're getting to know the woman behind the actress. From growing up across different countries to finding her voice through acting, she has built a life centered on family, health, and personal growth.
2: Let's get to know more about her life being a wife and a mom of two kids, or maybe three, and the woman because her husband, he might be a big kid, and the one behind the rose, Gwen Zamora Samaras. So would you say you have three kids?
3: Yes.
2: Okay, let's go.
3: One huge one. And two small ones. Yeah.
1: We're gonna put you on the hot seat now.
2: Fact check.
1: We got a fact check. So David just told us how you slid into his DMs and how you guys came about. What's your version of the story? Is that true?
3: It is true. Because we met prior, and then we were both in relationships at that time. So there was really nothing going on. And then I found out that Sam was dating Anthony. And then I dropped her off at their condo. And I'm like, it's near my place.
2: Hello, endorsement.
3: Can you reintroduce? But she's like, no, I don't want that for you because there's always girls coming in and out. Like, that's like, it's a girl thing. Like, yeah. you don't want to throw your girlfriend in the fire pit or something. Uh-huh. So she was like, no. And I'm like, fine, I'll do it myself.
2: What was it about him that you wanted to slip in his DMs for?
3: I just like his energy. He has very good, like, presence.
2: Define presence.
3: In all senses of the word.
2: I love it. I mean, from being married how many years now, she still gets kilay.
1: I know, it's so cute seeing them together. Yeah. Yeah, it's hot, right, in the studio. She's sweating.
2: Okay, lady, you talk.
1: Okay, so when you finally met up with David, were you nervous at all? Or were you like, okay, like, we just click?
3: I was kind of nervous because coming in, I had a different plan or vision of how the night was going to go. It was just going to be a one and done, but it wasn't. Like, we just really got along, and he just never let me go home after. Like, aww. I just stayed forever.
2: Were you locked in the house for some reason?
3: Pretty much, no, okay.
1: Gwen, blink twice if you need help.
3: No, like, because he usually doesn't like having girls stay over, so I had my driver on standby to bring me home, and I'm like, do I send her home? Are you gonna bring me home? And he's like, no, you're not going home. Like, I want you to spend the night. So I was like, okay.
2: Just so you guys can make s'mores, make popcorn, watch net.
1: And get that hug.
2: And streaming. Yeah. I'm trying to erase things in my head. My script's off now.
1: Well, I wanted to ask, though, because you said, like, Sam was protecting you, right? Like a girl-to-girl kind of thing. Saying, like, oh, yeah, he always has girls here. At what point did you see that switch with David? That he just decided he wanted to just be with you and forget all the other girls.
3: It felt pretty instant, like just the way we were interacting that night. Like, we didn't want to sleep, we just kept talking, and then we were talking about our family, how we grew up, and then a lot of the way we both grew up is very similar. Like, we have very similar family backgrounds, and we are just the same people. Like, he's the male version of me, and I'm the female version of him. So it felt pretty, like, instant. Like, they say we're twin flames, and it does feel that way.
2: I used to play that when I was younger, but it didn't work. But it worked for you. But let's go on to what you guys are. You're talking about culture and how similar you are.
3: Yes.
2: You are French, Pinay, and Vietnamese.
1: And also Italian, right?
3: My dad's Italian French, but he was born and grew up in France.
2: So he's more French.
3: Yes.
2: So, that being part of the mix, what kind of culture and sensibilities or ethics do you want to you know, transfer to your kids, because you're super multiracial. Because of course there's a lot of different parts of those cultures that are more sensitive than others, or more forward, more, you know. Which one of those cultures do you want to project on your kids?
3: That no like specific culture naman, but just like values in general, to like be kind and be respectful. Yeah, in that sense, because like I've just grown in a melting pot that I don't know what is from which culture anymore. Mm-hmm. And I don't know how to teach that to my kids. Mm-hmm. Like, I'm Eurasian, they're Eurasian, David's Eurasian. But what we value and what we want to teach them is family comes first, and family is important, and to just be respectful and nice. Mm-hmm.
1: Do you feel like you have an identity crisis with who you are because of all the cultures that you're entwined with?
3: Not really, but I must say I feel Filipino most compared to all. Mm-hmm. I wasn't born here. I was born in Australia, but I grew up here, and like, I'm just very Filipino. Like, even when we talk to our kids, it's Taglish. Mm-hmm. We're very Filipino household. Most mm-hmm. of our meals at home are Filipino. Mm-hmm. And when I would live abroad, most of my friends were Filipino. Like, when you meet a Filipino abroad, it's like instant friendship. Like, yeah. That's it. You're magkarbakada na tayo. That's it.
1: That's so true. Uh-oh. And it's cute how you guys talk to your kids. I saw y'all really speak to them in Taglish.
3: Yes.
1: And they understand, which is so cute. But I've seen you guys. You guys started moving from the city, and then you guys built like a farmhouse, and you guys had that. And then from the farmhouse, you guys moved to Australia. You guys lived there for a few years, and then ultimately come back to the Philippines. Is that the reason why you guys decided to ultimately come back? Because this is where you felt like you can raise your family.
3: No, we were definitely going to come back. Our plan was really to live and stay forever in the Philippines. It just so happened that we were building a home, so we had like a year to spare, and then I was pregnant. I was like, oh, why not try giving birth in Australia? So that's why we went there to give birth, and David was studying remedial massage. So it was just like perfect timing. We had no real plans on actually settling down there. We love our life in the Philippines too much to let that go. Mm-hmm. It was just like a good breather to just live abroad for a bit, like miss the Philippines a little bit more, and then come back and just embrace the Philippines mm-hmm. even more.
2: We spoke to David about being an athlete and then moving on to different interests now. Obviously, you are an actress and you're an influencer and all that. Do you feel like life has changed because of your options now, or choices that are being given to you?
3: Yes, in a way. Like, I don't act as much as I used to when I was younger. But my career path has veered more into content creating and TikTok. Mm-hmm. Like, I do a lot of live selling, so that's like still somewhat in the same field, because you're still in front of a camera mm-hmm. and you're still like performing in a sense. It's just that I no longer have like a role to follow mm-hmm. like you mm-hmm. do on a mm-hmm. set or mm-hmm. a show or of a movie. Mm-hmm.
2: That's interesting that you said that you do live selling. There's two schools of thought with somebody of your caliber, right? Some people, they're like, oh, I don't want to do that because it's cringe, you know, my career, my branding is going to be like off. But you're proud of it.
3: I love it. I super enjoy it. And I love sharing things that I enjoy and that I care about. Like, and it's, why not share it and make money at the same time?
2: Well, I am there with you. There's no shame in being rich because you work hard for it, right?
1: Uh-oh.
2: I had to put that in because I'm going to get bashed.
1: Well, Gwen, when we talk about this new era, they asked David, how do you describe David in this era? How would you say, or who would you say Gwen is in this era now?
3: A woman. I'm definitely more confident now than I was 8 years ago or 10 years ago. Mm. I think building a family, having a husband, supportive husband, and having just all that around me has made me the woman that I am now. And you?
2: Were you not confident previously?
3: I think, as growing up in like showbiz, you kind of build this sense of insecurity. You're always kind of like put up against other people, so you're kind of like, wait, am I okay? And then I've always struggled with weight, so that has always been like a chip on my shoulder. But since I've been with David, he's really like put me in a better spot health-wise. So, and it really carried through, like, with how my body is now. Like, I no longer have the inflammation that I had 10 years ago. And, yeah, and so that, like, contributed in.

0: how I feel confident now.
1: I need to talk to Dave about inflammation because
2: we need an athletic husband.
1: I live it every day. Like, I'm looking at myself on screen right now. I'm puffy. But going towards that, did you feel like your body previously was something that was hindering you to move, to become more successful or to reach certain goals?
0: Maybe, yeah. I think so. Because I was just so, like, inconsistently skinny or big, skinny or big. There was just no, like, ganon. I could be starting a show and then during the show I'll be getting bigger and then skinny and then it was just... But now I've just learned how to, like, eat whole foods, work out consistently, and, you know.
1: It's okay, Gwen, because...
2: I feel that, too. It's like, that's
1: Monique
2: us.
1: And I go through this, and it's a real concern.
0: A yes, because and it's seasonal, too, because, like, when Christmas is coming,
2: that's
0: when
2: it.
0: You, like, get even bigger. It's like, I just didn't know how to, like, maintain. It would always be like yo-yo, up and down.
1: I don't, Monique, it also, I don't know about you, but that plays in my head. Like,
2: oh, that's
1: a real thing.
2: It is. And how you look is how you feel. That's how that's what people see, right? Your aura. So what do you think, besides staying consistent and all that, what do you think is the key to keeping being confident and staying in that body shape that you want?
0: The consistency talaga. That's
2: really?
0: Yeah, you can't. Like, you can't just go to the gym for like 3 months and then, okay, I'm done, I reached what I want, and then stop. You really have to, like, stay consistent. If 5 days, 6 days a week is too much for you, 3 days is good enough. And then protein. Mm. Protein
2: okay,
0: talaga.
2: We gotta hit the gym at least 3 times a week. And
1: apparently Gwen has this protein thing that I'm gonna try because...
0: Yes, we forgot to bring some, I'm so sad.
1: It's okay, we'll mention it later. So then she's become an entrepreneur.
0: Yeah.
1: Aside from acting, and you're also an entrepreneur when it comes to online selling, right?
2: They're doing a lot.
1: But they're doing so much. I'm getting dizzy with 2 kids. How?
0: We've mastered balance. We just know how to compartmentalize everything that's important in our day and just get through it.
2: Mm-hmm. I'm interested with your show. I'm so excited to watch it, which it's going to premiere on September 27th.
1: Yes, happy together.
2: I just want to see how they are because they're so cute here in person. But what was your initial reaction when BNC approached you and said, like, hey, let's do a reality show? And most of the time, celebrities keep their kids out of the limelight. Mm. So, you know, you guys were comfortable at showing your kids. What was, like, the reaction, the thought process with that happening?
0: Actually, I thought it was a joke at first. Junlalin called early in the morning, and I haven't spoken to him in years. Last time I spoke to him, we guested on his show. I was pregnant, boss. I was like, hello? And then he was like, Gwen, may ginagawa ba kayo ni David? Kasi ini-invite kayo sa BNC. Kasi gusto nila gumawa ng show for you guys. Ano? Seryoso ka ba? And then he's like, yeah. So we went to see Boss Chairman the next day in Boss Hill. And then the following week, we just started shooting already. And it just, it felt so surreal. It still feels surreal. And I'm just so excited for everyone to, like, see the inside of our home. David and I would always joke that, oh, we should have a reality TV show. And then I guess we just manifested it.
1: Well, she manifested so very strong because you are here. But Mo, I mean, we want to talk to you both together.
2: The kiddos are here.
1: The kiddos are here.
2: So we're going to take a quick break because up next, the whole Semerad family joins us. Don't go away. The Daily Dish will be right back.
3: In a time when every issue has two sides.
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5: Pero kailangan mong ilatag kasi, what's the agenda?
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2: Hello, hello. Welcome back to The Daily Dish. 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
1: Joining us now are former PBA player David Semeron, actress Gwen Zamora Semeron, their 7-year-old son Cooper, and their 3-year-old daughter Amber. The Semerons, welcome back together. So say hi.
13: Hello.
1: They're my friends. Okay, hi. Cooper, I have a question for you, sweetie. Okay. What do you like most about mom or Papa and Mama?
14: First, Papa buy me candy.
2: Candy, what's your favorite? Chocolates or sour gummies?
14: Sour gummies.
1: Sour gummies. And Mama?
14: For Mama.
2: It's okay. She also buys you summer sour gummies, right?
0: Yeah. Buy them clothes.
1: She does, yeah. Oh my God. They're like, these kids are gonna say something and we're gonna look like bad parents.
15: Good job, Cooper.
2: How were they acclimating with the cameras around them all the time?
0: Oh, they love it. They like instantly loved it. Cooper is very curious about the camera, so he's always like beside the cameraman. Mm-hmm. And sometimes he's behind the camera.
2: Let's zoom in on Amber. Sweetie. She's already waving and ready with camera.
0: Amber, as long as she has candy and chocolates, she's not screaming.
1: She's not screaming. Okay. Don't worry, no one's judging you. That's 99% of parents around the country, okay?
14: Amber, no!
1: But Amber, who's your best friend at home?
14: Your best friend.
1: No coaching.
0: Kitty Mel.
1: Who? Papa?
13: Yes.
2: Thank you. Cooper, what's your favorite thing to eat aside from candy? What's your favorite food?
0: Egg and rice?
14: Yeah.
1: Egg and rice? What about adobo?
14: Yeah! No, sinigang!
1: Sinigang!
2: He's part of the sinigang gang.
1: I wonder what the Amber likes.
2: Let's ask her. Amber, what's your favorite food?
0: Sour strip.
1: Sour strip? Oh, the candy!
2: The candy.
13: I've been hitting my candy. Drawer, so she'll go there.
0: Papa. She knows.
13: I can't say no. I always give it to her. No.
2: The weakest
0: one. I get so annoyed because candy first thing in the morning.
1: Oh,
2: and we're going to see that at the show.
1: I don't know if you guys are going to get blasted for that one, guys, but maybe an endorsement for candy companies, right? Amber.
14: Mama.
1: Okay, Amber.
0: Yeah, that's Mama.
1: So,
0: question.
1: Listen, besides your dad, who's your other best friend at home?
14: Mama.
1: Mama,
2: oh, she's shocked.
1: Why are you shocked?
0: I thought she was going to say Ate Mel.
2: Hi,
1: Okay, so why do you call the

0: show Haffy together?
1: Because we're Haffies together.
0: Oh, they're very happy together. And of course, what do we want to know?
2: Yeah, what do you think viewers will learn about your family that people don't normally see on social media?
1: I think they're going to see that we're a lot more relatable than we seem on social media. We go through regular issues as well, and we just stick together and go.
0: Are we going to see a little bit of a conflict?
1: Do we have conflict? Like, the only conflicts we have is if there's traffic and he's annoyed because there's traffic. But and then in general...
0: But that's not your fault.
1: I know, but and then in general, we don't really...
3: Walang conflict, but there's, I know, there's...
1: There's definitely something that we haven't shared to the world, and that's going to be shown in the pilot. And I feel like that's going to make us more... Ah, may ganun pala sila.
0: Ooh, gusto ko
2: na. Now I gotta watch it.
0: I know, I'm like, okay, I'm not gonna push, fine, okay?
3: Yes.
0: But let's play a game.
2: Yes,
0: that's why you guys wanna play a game?
4: Yeah,
0: okay. So, Tita Monique and I are gonna be asking you questions, and then you're just gonna show the face of who you think it is, right? The right answer. Are you guys okay with that?
4: Yeah.
0: Amber Cooper, all right. Tita
2: okay, Monique. So the first question, who's the most kulit?
0: So you choose a photo. That was quick,
2: Cooper.
0: What about you,
2: Amber?
0: Amber?
2: Who thinks who's the most kulit?
0: Amber, okay, it's half and half, okay? Aww. So it's Amber and Cooper. Nobody said mama or papa. Okay.
4: No, it's not.
1: It would be you.
0: No, you. Who cries the most?
3: Ah, yun.
4: I know.
0: You know?
3: This one.
0: Oh, what about you, Amber?
2: She said yes.
0: Yeah, she agrees.
2: Yeah.
0: All right,
2: the next one. Who talks the most? Who's the most madaldal? Cooper.
0: What about you, Amber? Do you agree?
1: Parang it's a tie.
2: Oh, she mama, said
0: mama said it's a tie for you. All right. Who is the pickiest eater?
3: Ayun.
0: Amber.
2: You think Cooper's the pickiest eater?
4: I only eat if I have something variant.
2: Oh, you only have
0: okay. Well, that's true.
1: One thing about Cooper, he's very adventurous with food. He's willing to try everything.
0: I love that.
1: Everything. He went to India. He tried everything. Even in
3: the Bahamas,
1: he tried like all their trotter foods.
0: Yes.
2: Yeah.
1: He's pretty game.
0: Yes. Amber's, all right.
2: Now you guys have to be honest with this one, okay? Who gets the most angry? Look at Amber's face.
0: Papa. Papa, what about you, Amber?
2: Amber, who's
0: who are you
2: gonna
0: choose?
2: Angry?
0: Who are you gonna choose, honey?
2: She said Mama.
0: Mama, you know who her best friend is, right? Okay. Who is the funniest between Mama and Papa, or Amber and Cooper?
2: Amber said me.
0: Me? Where's the picture? Where's the picture, Amber? Cooper, Amber, Amber and Cooper, and Mama.
4: I remember laugh in the car.
0: Yeah? Okay.
2: She's Mama's biggest cheerleader.
1: You're funny.
0: Let's try this in Tagalog.
2: Me also? Oh, yeah. Wow. I was like, he gave me a challenge. Okay.
0: No.
1: Tagalog.
0: Who is the most takot in the family?
2: Cooper.
1: But Cooper. The
0: braver. And Papa!
2: Papa's the most takot?
0: Okay, we're going to go get Amber's book.
2: Yes.
0: Half and half. Yes.
4: Okay. I miss Papa.
2: Who gives the best hugs when you're sad? Aw, everybody said Mama. Amber said Cooper.
0: Cooper gives you the best hug, sweetie.
3: And yeah, when Cooper gets in trouble, she will look at me, wrap her arm around him, and be like,
0: Oops. Don't worry, honey. You're okay.
3: Don't touch Cooper.
0: Don't touch Cooper.
3: She protects him.
0: Oh my God. What does she say it in English or in Tagalog?
3: In English.
0: Because you notice they speak to their kids, and the kids also respond.
3: They understand Tagalog though, yeah.
0: I love it. All right. Who is the most dramatic?
4: Amber. Because when I pinch her, she pretends to cry.
0: But why would you pinch her?
2: Future artista there.
0: Papa! Papa's the most dramatic. Why? Why Amber? Why?
4: No. I didn't. Oh,
0: what? Mama. Why did you say mom?
4: What? You pretend to cry.
2: Oh, she got revealed on the show.
0: Why does mom pretend to cry?
1: Ow, that's for work.
0: Is it for work or you think it's real?
4: I think it's real.
2: Amber, you're the most dramatic one, you think?
1: Yeah.
0: Okay.
1: She likes slamming the door, stomping her feet.
3: Not your friend.
1: Yeah. And she'll go.
2: You, Amber, do you want to be an actress when you grow up? What do you want to be when you grow up?
4: Nothing.
1: You didn't ask you the question.
3: And Amber, actress? Yes.
4: I want to be a football player.
1: You want to be smaller?
2: She wants to be smaller.
0: She wants to be smaller. Well, you know what? That's going to be a difficult thing, honey, because your mama and papa are the dog. It's smaller than your mom. All right, so everybody's so excited. Yes? Everybody's so excited to see you guys and your new show.
2: Yeah, we are so stoked. We're going to have a viewing party because for the first time, here is the full teaser of Billionaire's original family reality series, The Semrods Happy Together. Let's take a look.
5: A real home.
3: Perfect.
5: A real routine.
1: Let me be the judge.
5: A shared discipline.
3: I thought we should wait one up.
1: Doesn't matter. Like, I want to try. Like,
5: a life that doesn't stay in one place.
3: As soon as I met Gwen, I was like, this is the one.
5: A circle that never gets smaller and a home still being built.
3: So we go all in.
1: Yeah.
5: The Semrods, Happy Together, starting September 27, 7 p.m.
0: All right, folks, can you please invite our viewers to go check out your new reality show, The Semrods, Happy Together.
3: Yes, guys, in-invite ko kayong lahat na panoorin ang The Semrods, Happy Together. Abangan nyo kami sa aming reality TV show tuwing Linggo, alas 7 ng gabi, starting on September 27. Kita-kita tayo.
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0: Thank you so much, Semrods.
3: Thank you.
0: Thank you so much, Amber, Cooper, Gwen, and David. We're so excited to go watch your new reality TV show, and I'm sure it's going to be a smashing hit.
1: Yes,
0: and the poster's right there.
2: Yeah, have you guys seen the poster?
0: Seen it?
2: It's a revised one.
3: Oh, wow.
2: Have you seen the poster? And look at Amber.
0: Look at Amber.
2: Look, I like your bows over there. Aw, cute. And welcome, guys, to the Billionaire family.
3: Thank you.
0: We can't wait. So that's September
1: 27th.
0: All right. So, what's going to happen next?
2: So now we're going to take a quick break. So we'll be right back here on The Daily Dish.

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1: You made me so very happy.
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0: That was so adorable.
1: I can't wait. I wonder what Gwen was referring to about. They're gonna find out something that nobody knows.
2: No, that's killing me. The cliffhanger is killing me.
1: And they're not saying it.
0: I know, I'll definitely be watching. So that's September 27th, this Sunday.
2: This Sunday at 7 p.m. after Weekend Agenda. So we will all be tuning in.
1: Absolutely. All right, Janina, what do we have next week?
0: Yes, well, next week on The Daily Dish, we'll be joined by the owners of Cada Dia Journals, Alex Burgos, Miel Araskia Dungo, and Kay Bagilod.
2: We'll also have Jaime Lalwani of Jaime Curates, a specialty catering service serving us some delicious treats.
0: All right, everyone, how many days left till Christmas?
1: 98 days!
0: So exciting! 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
1: A lot of spilled tea.
2: With Zero Filter, I'm Monique Tuzon Basi. Anytime is a good time because it's always mo fun with us.
1: And I'm Ferdy Salvador, always on top of the news and stories that matter most. Midday Report with Maya Rodriguez is up next. Stay tuned to the Billion RU News Channel.
0: And I'm Janina Vella. Thank you so much for making us your lunchtime companion. And that is The Daily Dish.
1: Serve! Happy birthday, Kareem!
3: Tinayin ngayon si Robin. 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
1: 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We went beyond and set all the Philippine newsroom's agenda by bravely breaking the stories ahead before anyone else does.
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0: Habemus Papam! Mayroon ng bagong Santo Papa.
3: Ang ilang proyekto ng kumpanya hindi makita. Ang iba naman hindi pa kumpleto.
1: 2 years of bold truth. 2 years of being first.
4: Congratulations!
1: That's the order. That's the agenda.

Wherever Filipinos are, home is never far. Modern Bayanihan lives on through the stories we share, the culture we carry, and the voices that connect us. 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

0: Good afternoon. Happy Friday. It's September 18. I'm Mai Rodriguez for your Midday Report. We'll be giving you the story shaping the nation at this hour. In the headlines, fuel price shock. Diesel could jump by 10 pesos a liter next week, with pump prices set to top 100 pesos. We'll be speaking with the Energy Department later in the show. Impeachment vote battle. An amicus curiae warns that excluding absent senators could disenfranchise the voters who elected them. Exclusive, former Chief Justice Teresita Leonardo de Castro recalls praying not to rule on the plunder case of former President Joseph Estrada. And HER celebrates her roots. The Philam singer-songwriter talks Filipino culture and her new animated film, Forgotten Island, on Jimmy Kimmel Live. Motorists may face another round of steep fuel price increases next week, with diesel seeing the biggest jump of more than 10 pesos per liter. Chesuli tells us this would push pump prices past the 100 peso mark.
1: Motorists may face a third consecutive week of fuel price increases, with the common price of diesel in Metro Manila potentially reaching 100 pesos per liter. An industry source tells Millionario News Channel that diesel prices could increase by 10 pesos to 10 pesos and 50 centavos per liter. Gasoline prices, meanwhile, could go up by 4 pesos and 50 centavos to 5 pesos per liter. The estimates are based on the first four trading days of the week for the Mean of Flat Singapore, or MOPS, the regional benchmark used in setting local fuel prices, as well as foreign exchange movements. The industry source says global oil prices surged after attacks affected the Strait of Hormuz and the Red Sea, two of the world's most important routes for oil shipments. The supply threat worsened after attacks forced the shutdown of Saudi Arabia's East-West pipeline. The pipeline is a critical alternative route that allows Saudi oil exports to bypass the Strait of Hormuz. Its shutdown has raised concerns that more oil supplies could be delayed or cut off from the global market. The industry source explains that the estimated increase is steeper for diesel because the Middle East is a major supplier of both diesel and the types of crude oil best suited for producing it. Attacks on refineries in Russia, another major diesel supplier, are also limiting available supply. Gasoline prices, meanwhile, remain elevated due to strong demand across Asia and concerns that the conflict could further restrict shipments from the Middle East. The estimates may still change after the week's final trading day, with oil companies expected to announce their final adjustments before these take effect next week. Latest data from the Energy Department show the common price of regular diesel in Metro Manila stood at 90 pesos and 10 centavos per liter during the week of September 8. If this week's increase and next week's estimated hike are fully applied, the common price of diesel could reach over 104 pesos per liter. Actual prices will still vary depending on the oil company, station, and location. For Midday Report, Chesulit, Millionario News Channel.
0: The pressure on energy costs doesn't stop at the pump. A Senate budget hearing has put the spotlight on surging electricity costs, with Senator Erwin Tulfo questioning the spike in power charges and possible market abuse. Hannity has the story.
2: The sudden spike in electricity costs caught Senator Erwin Tulfo's attention. In the Energy Department's budget hearing, Tulfo cited one case. A charge to electric cooperative Samelco more than doubled in just 1 month, from 277 million in June to 570 million pesos in July. The Energy Regulatory Commission says the charge can rise when the grid is congested. But it has also ordered a recalculation, which could mean a reduction or refund for some utilities, including Samelco. Tulfo also questioned why coal power could become so expensive, even if more than 90% of the country's imported coal comes from Indonesia.
3: Doon na lang po kagad question mark eh. Bakit itong coal is very, very cheap, itong bunker mahal, Pero pumapantay po siya.
2: The DOE explained that in the country's spot market for electricity, generators decide how much power to offer, and their offers are not required to match their actual costs.
3: It's not Meralco, it's not Samelco, it's not the cooperative, but the generator yung nagpo-produce ng kuryente para for distribution. Doon po ang problema because sobrang sipa ng presyo.
2: Energy Secretary Sharon Garin acknowledged possible abuse in the market.
4: Hindi lang coal, Madam Chairman, kundi pati hydro naging mahal na rin because they know there's lack of supply so they can sell whatever they sell.
2: The DOE is now studying what other interventions it can take to address possible market abuse. Garin also flagged the deregulation of power generation, saying it may have to be addressed when Congress revisits EPIRA, the law that restructured the country's power industry. For now, the ERC has already stepped in by imposing a price cap to temper spikes in the spot market. For Midday Report, Hannah Tia, Bilyonaryo News Channel.
0: Joining us on the line is Attorney Rino Abad. He's the Director of the Oil Industry Management Bureau of the Department of Energy. Good afternoon, Attorney Abad. Thanks for joining us.
5: Good afternoon, Ma'am Mai, and of course to your viewers.
0: Yes, Attorney, is the 10 peso hike for diesel pretty much confirmed for the coming week? Ang laki po nito.
5: Yes, this is confirmed for the 4-day trading. The estimate would be a more or less 10 peso per liter increase in diesel.
0: Napakalaki, ano? Help us understand, Attorney Abad, why are fuel prices soaring despite the DOE's announcement that the country has sufficient fuel supply?
5: The movement, of course, is reflective of what's happening in the international market. Three main reasons. These are the events that have happened in the past 2 weeks. September 3, there's an announcement from the U.S. that there's no active peace negotiation. And September 4, it was supplemented by the announcement of the U.S. for the Operation Outcast. So this is the so-called intensified financial sanction against Iran. And what resulted is the Persian Gulf is effectively now at what we call the contested recovery situation. In a contested recovery situation, meaning there is really a real suppressed oil export with unresolved conflict and maritime risk. So effectively, the recent also event, which happened on September 10, and this is the drone attack to the petroline of Saudi Arabia, and this effectively shut in the remaining 5 to 6 million barrels that Saudi is still able to export outside of the Strait of Hormuz, and the three major events that happened in the past 2 weeks would simply be the explanation why we're seeing the increase beyond the 80 to 90 peso pump price range. Now we're at 90 to 100 peso pump price range.
0: Okay, so we understand, Attorney, about the major shipping routes are blocked. Add to that the tensions in the Red Sea. But how much of the increase is being driven by international oil prices, and how much is due to the weaker peso?
5: Well, that's those are components of the weekly adjustment that we've observed in the past 2 weeks. And that's what we're also, the same factors that we're seeing in next week. So it's really driven by the movement increase in the import cost and the weakening peso against U.S. dollar, and of course the biofuel content. But that's an insignificant amount of the adjustment, mainly by the two main inputs in the computation, import cost and peso exchange rate to the U.S. dollar.
0: So should we brace for more jumbo price hikes in the coming weeks? Ganito po ba kataas, 10 pesos or 9 pesos ang increase? And how long does the DOE expect this upward trend to continue? At lalo na Burmans na po, di ba, pataas

0: I would say this is the situation now.
1: Mm-hmm.
0: When the Petroline was damaged and now on a shutdown mode, I think the situation way back April would be the same, more or less, where we are now. So I would say, I hope it will not go as high as 155, as what happened in April, because we're really in a similar situation now.
1: Okay, yes.
0: So if that would not be as high as that, I hope in the 3 to 5 week estimate, based on the reports, that Petroline will be assessed and repaired. We'll be hoping that the resumption of the supply from Petroline would lower the price back to 80 to 90 peso range.
1: Mm-hmm. Okay, but it's basically not looking good because, like, rising oil prices would essentially affect all our basic commodities. Ano po? So where are we now, attorney, on suspending excise taxes on petroleum products? Because this has been pending for a while now.
0: Well, the law requires, I think, 3 or 4 significant requirements. Number one is the certification from the Department of Energy on the threshold Dubai crude oil price average for the past 30 days. So we've done that. Our secretary has signed and we endorsed that certification to the AFLIP committee this week, Monday of this week. I think the second stage now is where we are, which is the DBCC assessment and later on recommendation to the president. And of course, the last part would be for the president to approve any recommendation, and that will be manifested in an official issuance of an executive order. And then from there on, that will be the implementation part. BIR will simply issue a revenue regulation detailing the implementation mode method.
1: Yes.
0: And of those 4 stages, the Department of Energy is not really a direct participant, but this will be participated mainly by the DBCC member agency, namely DVM, DOF, DepDev, and of course, BSP, I think, as a resource institute or agency in that group. So we really cannot put a timeline on it. These are,
1: yes, attorney, I was, if I may,
0: process that has to be complied, yes, with under the law.
1: If I may interrupt, I was going to ask about the timeline for this, because the suspension or reduction of excise taxes, we needed this yesterday.
0: I'm sure, Ma'am Mai, that the DBCC is aware of this. In fact, there was already an AFLIP meeting yesterday, AFLIP committee meeting yesterday. So this is part of the discussion, and the decision will have to go through the process, and we really have to wait for that process, mm-hmm, to be accomplished.
1: Are there other measures that the DOE is looking at to shield consumers from another major global oil shock?
0: For the system that we have, the oil-regulated region, most of the supply are handled by the private sector. But of course, the recent this recent crisis has forced the department to look at a way to at least provide some kind of supply security in the form of strategic petroleum reserve. And this discussion has been formalized already by a bill in Congress. We hope to pass that into law. With PNOC implementing the strategic petroleum reserve. Now, in terms of price, of course, we have very limited control on the international market.

0: but we can mitigate the impact to the domestic market by providing some kind of targeted subsidy as what the DOTR has been doing to the public transport with the 12 peso discount per liter of diesel offered to PUJ and UV Express. We also have the discount promo of the oil companies through their corporate social responsibility. And in other ways, of course, we implement the mandated weekly price adjustment. So this time, because of the EO110, the Department of Energy has been empowered to implement a mandated weekly adjustment. In other words, it's the DOE now that computes the adjustment. It's not the oil companies.
1: Okay, before we let you go, attorney, is there a guarantee that the price hikes, itong 10 pesos for diesel and 4 to 5 pesos for gas and kerosene, is there a guarantee that next week pa po ito maipapatupad ng gas stations? Because there were other incidents before na weekend pa lang nagtaasa na po.
0: Well, in those cases, no, Ma'am May, dapat ma-report po sa amin yan, ano? Because we will prioritize the inspection of those gasoline stations. So far, we've done that, and most of the cases, binabalik naman kaagad nila. At sinusunod talaga ngayon, the notifications of the oil companies is consistent with our computation. So, for now, we will be observing the actual implementation of the gasoline stations on this mandated price adjustment, and we will not hesitate to inspect any gasoline stations who would violate the mandated price adjustment.
1: Attorney Abad, thank you so much for your time today.
0: Thank you, and good afternoon.
1: Right. That was Attorney Rino Abad, Director of the Oil Industry Management Bureau of the DOE. From the West Philippine Sea to the airport, senators are pressing the Department of Transportation on gaps in the country's transport infrastructure. We will get the latest from the DOTR budget hearing nasa Senado. Si Dexter Ganibe. Dexter, ano ang latest?
2: May giniit ni Senator Erwin Tulfo ng pangangailangan na palawakin o paramihin pa itong mga pasilidad ng Philippine Coast Guard sa mga isla dyan sa West Philippine Sea. 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
4: Thank you po, Mr. Chair. 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
1: Maraming salamat, Dexter Ganibe, live mula sa Senado. Retired Supreme Court Justice Adolfo Ascuna warns that excluding absent senators from the impeachment voting threshold could disenfranchise the people who elected them. Ascuna was one of the amici curiae or friends of the court who gave their legal opinions on the contentious issue. While the other three justices said the voting threshold for conviction is not automatically fixed at 16, Ascuna on BNC's On Point maintained his position that it should remain at 16.
5: But in my interpretation, mere absence, mere hiding, mere detention while still remaining senator does not remove you from the numerator or denominator of the fraction. So you're still part of the Senate. Miembro ka pa rin ng Senado. So you should be counted even if you're absent. So it's still 24.
6: Okay.
5: So two-thirds of that, still 16. That is strict. That's really a strict interpretation.
1: Ascuna also clarified that the Senate impeachment court cannot lower the constitutional threshold, but it can interpret its provisions.
5: But in a matter of interpretation, I think the Senate, having the sole power to decide, try and decide all impeachment cases, they have necessarily, in doing that, they have necessarily to interpret what the Constitution means when it says two-thirds of all the members of the Senate. So that's where their own interpretation can come in. They can interpret it as
6: all members present.
5: All members present. Mm-hmm.

0: The way we move is evolving.
1: Shifted us our personal mobility.
0: Faster, smarter, and more efficient.
2: That means access, and that means inclusion.
0: From the technology we build to the future of mobility.
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0: Some call it change. 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

0: You're back on Midday Report. Former Chief Justice Teresita Leonardo de Castro recalls the pressure of handling the 2007 plunder case against former President Joseph Estrada. In an exclusive interview with BNC's Abogado, she reveals she once prayed for a seat on the Supreme Court so she would no longer have to rule on the case.
1: And I would admit there were times that I wanted to get away from it all. I was praying so hard.
2: I wanted really to leave the case, the case of the former president by being promoted to the Supreme Court. So I kept on praying, telling God, well, you see, the Sandigan Bayan is a court of record. All the evidence are there, the transcript of stenographic notes are there, so anyone who would take over can decide the case well.
0: But De Castro said she was the only member of the Sandigan Bayan Division who stayed with the case from its filing in 2001 through the 2007 verdict. When the promotion did not come, she said she accepted that the decision was now hers to make. The Sandigan Bayan Special Division eventually found Estrada guilty of plunder over allegations that he amassed more than 4 billion pesos in ill-gotten wealth. Estrada was sentenced to life imprisonment but was later granted an absolute pardon by then-President Gloria Macapagal Arroyo in 2007, with his age cited among the considerations. Vice President Sara Duterte joins regional leaders and business stakeholders in Davao for a push to deepen economic ties between Mindanao and Borneo. Nasa linya si Edith Isidro mula sa Davao para sa detalye. Edith, go ahead.
3: May nagsidatingan ngayong araw, September 18, sa Davao ang mga ambasador mula sa iba't ibang bansa para dumalo sa Davao Borneo Growth Corridor Forum 2026. 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
1: Maraming salamat, Charmaine Abong, nag-uulat. House Prosecution Panel spokesperson Zia Alonto Adyong says Vice President Sara Duterte should be the last person to call in the event that President Ferdinand Marcos Jr. resigns. Adyong made the remark after VP Sara spokesperson Paolo Panelo said the Vice President is ready to assume the presidency should Marcos step down. Duterte earlier called on Marcos to resign, accusing his administration of corruption, abuse, and political harassment. Panelo defended the call, saying VP Sara was elected to succeed the president should the office become vacant. Adyong, however, said the issue is also one of propriety, as Duterte would directly benefit from a vacancy in the presidency. Malacanang, meanwhile, says President Marcos has no plans to resign. Coming up, a High Rocks athlete is saying sorry after a race in Beijing took an unexpectedly messy turn. More details and other sports headlines, plus the latest world news after the break. Stay tuned to Midday Report.

In a country on the front lines of climate change, sustainability isn't a choice, it's a responsibility. At SM, environmental action is built into everyday life. SM empowers shoppers, tenants, and suppliers to make more sustainable choices every single day. Because building for the future means protecting the world we live in today. 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Billionario News Channel.

0: President Mahmoud Abbas to address the General Assembly remotely. The U.S. has denied him a visa to travel to New York. Washington says the Palestinian Authority failed to meet its commitments under the Oslo Accords, including concerns over efforts to internationalize the Israel-Palestinian conflict. Palestinian officials condemned the move.
1: This has happened for the second year in a row, and we sincerely hope that that will be the last time that this illegal behavior to exhibit itself and to deny us our rightful right to be with all delegations, with all of heads of delegations, to exercise our duty in conveying our position to the entire international community. The fact that we were denied visas does not mean that the big elephant in the United Nations, the Palestinian people and their leadership, are not present. They are present front and center, and they will be until we put an end to this illegal occupation.
0: In Lebanon, the United Nations calls for the protection of children and schools as Israel's incursions continue. The Office for the Coordination of Humanitarian Affairs reports that about 100,000 children have been prevented from returning to school as destruction, insecurity, and displacement take a heavy toll. Lebanon says that escalating hostilities with the Israeli Defense Force have completely destroyed 37 schools and severely damaged over 100 others.

Peacekeepers recorded 152 violations of Lebanese airspace by the IDF over the past 3 days, with 309 IDF trajectories, 24 airstrikes, and incursions into Lebanese territorial waters by 8 Israeli defense patrol boats. Israeli drones continue to drop explosive-filled jerry cans within UNIFIL's area of operations, particularly near Al-Mansouri in Sector West,

0: To address cost and weather challenges ahead of tomorrow's Asian Games opening. Organizers scrapped plans for an athlete's village to cut costs, instead using a cruise ship, container housing and existing hotels for some of the 17,000 athletes and coaches. The arrangement has drawn complaints over cramped rooms, small beds and leaking pipes. Organizers are also preparing for a possible typhoon next week with safety protocols in place.
1: Under normal rainy conditions, the games will carry on as usual. However, in the event of torrential rain that triggers emergency alerts, we will arrange for the athletes to evacuate temporarily. Additionally, if we encounter typhoon-level strong winds, the cruise ship will move offshore. We already have clear protocols in place for situations like these.
0: Hyrox athlete Joanna Wiechik is giving up her controversial win in Beijing. She also apologized for continuing to compete in last weekend's event despite soiling herself mid-race. The 23-year-old Australian record holder was allowed to finish the elite indoor race, sparking backlash as she continued using the mats and equipment that other athletes would also be using. She says she regretted not stopping and has forfeited her points. Hyrox also apologized and has since updated its rules. Race directors are now allowed to remove athletes if blood, vomit, urine, or feces pose a health or contamination risk. A severe tropical storm and a low-pressure area is being monitored outside the Philippine area of responsibility. Let's get an update with BNC resident meteorologist Benison Estareja. Benison, go ahead.
2: Good afternoon, Mai. As of now, we have two weather disturbances that are being monitored outside the Philippine area of responsibility. The first one is a low-pressure area. Nag-dissipate or nalusaw na po yung isa na nasa loob ng park. Itong isa na panibagong LPA nasa labas po ng ating park. Puling namatay at 140 kilometers, timog ng Kalayaan, Palawan, and it's currently moving almost stationarily dito sa may West Philippine Sea. Magsisimula po itong lumayo. 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On the other hand, severe tropical storm with international name Dujuan is still outside of the area of responsibility right in the Pacific Ocean. It was last estimated at 2,365 kilometers east-northeast of extreme northern Luzon, and based on its track, we're seeing po na ito ay kikilos pahilagang kanluran patungo ng North Pacific Ocean and possibly Central Japan by early next week. 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At yung nagpapaulan sa ngayon is the low pressure area kung dito sa may Luzon, Visayas, and Western Mindanao. Habang for the rest of Luzon, yung localized thunderstorms pa rin po ang siyang nagdadala ng mga pag-ulan. Usually mga 1 to 2 hours ito ng mga ulan at mga thunderstorms. Posibleng mag-persist yan hanggang sa gabi po mamaya. And then we're seeing na in the coming days, unti-unting mag-improve yung weather conditions over Visayas and Mindanao at pinakaulanin pa rin. Throughout the weekend is itong Occidental Mindoro, Palawan, at Antique. And that's the latest from Pagasa Weather Forecasting Center. Back to you, Mike.
0: Happy Friday, Benison, at maraming salamat sa weather update.

0: Kalam singer-songwriter Her reflects on her Filipino heritage in her latest appearance on Jimmy Kimmel Live. The Oscar and multi-Grammy winner who voices Diwata in Forgotten Island says she is honored to be part of the animated film, which explores Filipino folklore and features Filipino culture on a global stage.
1: I got to speak Tagalog and celebrate my culture, and it's like the first time that Filipinos are being seen in this, on a global, you know, scale and in this way, and it's with my favorite animation studio, so I'm really honored to be a part of this project, and I'm super excited.
2: You know what happens in the Philippines, you know, when they're

0: when somebody becomes famous, they become a national hero in a big, big, big way there.
1: Totally, totally. They go hard for their people, for sure.
0: They go hard for their people.
2: She also says her favorite dessert is Halo Halo. The film also features Filipino talents Liza Soberano, Lea Salonga, and Manny Jacinto. Forgotten Island hits theaters September 25. Happy news for pop superstar Lady Gaga and fiancé Michael Polanski. They've welcomed their first child, a baby girl named Rose Bean Polanski, born June 9 in Los Angeles, according to a birth certificate obtained by TMZ. Gaga has yet to share what inspired her daughter's name, though fans may connect Rose to her Rose tattoo, which is associated with her performance in A Star Is Born. The couple got engaged in 2024, and despite reports of a secret wedding, there's no confirmation that they've tied the knot. And that's the Midday Report. I'm Mai Rodriguez. I'll see you again on Monday at 1 p.m. Stay informed and stay safe, and happy weekend.

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1: The biggest Marian celebration in Asia lives in the humble heart of Naga City. 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
3: Thousands of Filipino-Canadian workers facing job uncertainty as the U.S.-Canada trade war drags on.
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3: 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And this year, Forgotten Island joins the festivities.
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3: 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This weekend on Agenda North America.
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6: 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I feel nice! Like sugar and spice.

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From viral trends to policy shifts, we cut through the traffic to bring you the stories that drive us. Your Fast Track guide to everything on the move starts right now. From the Billion Dollar News Channel studio to Mellow 947 BFF, I'm Paolo Del Rosario, and this is Shift Happens.

0: And happy Friday, ladies and gentlemen. I thought we would have a sunny Friday dito sa Metro Manila, but then the rain decided to come out and show itself again. So wherever you are, we hope you are safe and dry and, of course, warm wherever you are. You never really know where a bike ride might take you. Now, what may start as a simple ride can turn into a journey across provinces, an adventure with strangers, or even a new way of seeing the places we thought that we already knew. For Valerie de Guzman, the bicycle has become all of these. A way to explore, a way to work, and a way to bring people together. Her journey has taken her from being a Pajak champion to guiding tours across Luzon, and eventually to building Valley Rides. That is a Baguio-based eco-career and active mobility community. Today, she continues to find new ways to get people moving and connected through activities like bike and sketch, bike and fishing, social night rides, and pass a bike. I have no idea what that is. So, where can a bicycle take you and what can you build along the way? Well, we have the right person to talk a bit about that. Joining us today is the founder of Valley Rides, Valerie de Guzman. Thank you so much for joining us, coming down from Baguio.
1: Yes, hello.
0: Oh, thank you so much for being here. First of all, I have to credit yung writing team namin, si Pat.
1: Yes, thank you.
0: Because grabe yung pagka-intro niya sa'yo.
1: Yes,
0: and
1: super.
0: I just want to say that biking in Baguio in particular is not for the faint-hearted.
1: Yes, I agree with that.
0: Paano ito nagsimula para sa'yo? Getting on a bicycle, especially in a place as demanding as Baguio City.
1: For Baguio City, I started biking through yung mga construction worker. Na-inspire ako sa mga construction worker.
0: Okay.
1: 15 years ago. So going back 15 years ago, I was working from Secession Road, and then our house is in Cannon Road. So I need to bike from Cannon Road to Secession Road.
0: Grabe, okay.
1: Yes, because nung time na yon, yung father ko, hindi sanay siya na ginagabi ako umuwi. So parang I decided na, okay, I need to walk or I need to bike. And then nakita ko yung mga construction worker, oh, kaya pala nilang magbike from Cannon Road to Secession Road. So why not to try?
0: Why not you? Oh,
1: yes. Oh. So, bumili ako ng bike, and then, yeah, then the rest is history.
0: Kamusta yung first rides mo? Because I can only imagine. Again, it's not for the faint-hearted. Alam naman natin, Baguio is very much up in the air.
1: I agree. Actually, yung first ride ko from Cannon Road to Secession Road, nasiraan talaga ako ng bike noon.
0: Really?
1: Ng chain.
0: Okay.
1: Yes. And then after that, sumakay ako ng taxi and I'm looking for saan ba yung bike shop dito. And wala akong alam sa community that time because hindi ako aware sa community ng biking sa Baguio. Yun pala, konti lang pala yung mga nagbabike
0: konti
1: sa Baguio
0: lang.
1: City. Okay. Yes, that time. That was 15 years ago. So, yeah.
0: But what changed? Kasi parang ngayon, at the very least, it feels like Baguio has become a bit more active when it comes to using bicycles in general. The Tour of Luzon in particular has been there the past couple of years, and it feels like more and more emphasis has been made, at least sa biking community sa Baguio City.
1: Good question yan. Actually, ibang-iba na siya from 15 years ago, which is a good thing. Which is a good thing dahil dumami yung mga bike community. At the same time, yung mayor namin doon, si Mayor Magalong, is really active on biking.
0: Mm-hmm.
1: So we have every Sunday night, Sunday ride. And then at the same time, before Mayor Magalong, meron pang mga active bike community sa Baguio na nag-help sa mga bikers na to join for the night ride, morning ride, and so on.
0: Bakit nga ba na when we take a look at yung first experience mo, so nasiraan ka, nasira yung chain, all of a sudden, ito naging advocacy mo? 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
1: Actually, hindi. 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So yung decision ko, magpapayos ko yung bike, and then what's next? And then what I learned about bike community in Baguio is like, since konti lang kami, especially for women, doon ako mas lalo na inspired na, okay, magbabike ako within the area, but ano bang meron? 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
0: Mm-hmm.
1: And then eventually, nagkaroon ako ng community, then sumasama ako sa mga bike groups. So yun, nag-start dun sa Baguio, and then nakilala ko yung bike community din, which is we have, nag-set kami ng bike ride, sa morning ride and night ride. Dun ako mas lalo na inspire. At the same time, iba yung view sa Baguio compared dun sa lowland, sa Manila.
0: Of course, yeah.
1: So dun ako mas lalo nagaganahang mag-bike. At the same time, iba yung feeling na umaakit sa Baguio, nag-uphill, nag-bike sa uphills, and then there's something view about it. Mm-hmm. And then the locals and the coffee and everything.
0: Of course, the coffee, importante yun.
1: Yes.
0: Importante yung bike culture, yung coffee culture.
1: True.
0: Right? I think intertwined yun.
1: Yeah.
0: But, Valeride, let's talk a bit about that, because, again, from being traumatized in your first ride to becoming active in the community to actually producing services, to actually doing things on a bicycle. Paano nagsimula yung Valerides? What was the prompt or yung inspiration?
1: Okay, for Valley Rides, it all started with my friends sa Manila. So most of them, hindi makakayat sa Baguio during pandemic. So sabi ko, sige, magdadala ako sa inyo ng strawberries, ng coffee, and everything, anything from Baguio. 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
1: Pasabay during pandemic.
0: Oh, pero ito, pasabike.
1: Pasabike, yeah. Mm-hmm. So, nagbabike ako from La Trinidad to buy some vegetables, and or pupunta ako sa local local farmers, and then we'll get some vegetables or coffee. Anything from Baguio. Tapos dadaling ko siya sa, ibabike ko siya from La Trinidad to Baguio to bus station. And then from bus station.
0: Wow, okay.
1: Dadalhin sa Manila yon, Cubao or Pasay.
0: Okay.
1: And then my friends will get the stuff
0: from
1: there.
0: From Cubao and Pasay.
1: Yes.
0: So hindi ka naman nagbabike from Baguio to Manila.
1: Okay, just pero I tried.
0: You tried already.
1: Yeah, I tried it. Pero when I was young pa.
0: When you were young.
1: Yeah.
0: Okay, fair enough. Diba, young ka pa rin naman eh.
1: Ay, okay, thank you. Wow.
0: Yeah, anyway.
1: Thank you for that.
0: That obviously was answering a need during the pandemic.
1: Yes.
0: Kung naalala po natin lahat, yung mga ECQ, MCQ,
1: yes.
0: Lahat ng mga
1: QQ.
0: Mga Q na yun, di ba?
1: Yeah.
0: We all had to do very strange things. It's so funny na it's maybe 5 years ago already, give or take, 6 years ago. But there are very few activities or few advocacies that actually survived past the pandemic. Paano nag-evolve yung Valley Rides after that?
1: So, nakita ko na rin yung market dun sa Baguio na may chance naman talaga ang bicycle errand.
0: Okay.
1: But, nung time din na yon, nagkaroon na rin ako ng regular work. So, I was thinking na, okay, I need to gradually remove the bicycle errand. But may mga request pa rin sa akin sa Manila na, Val, pwede ikaw bumili sa akin for vegetable. Nagiging personal market.
0: Personal shopper.
1: Shopper ako for the vegetables. And then, they like me na bibili ako. Ako mismo bibili ng strawberry, something like that.
0: Mm-hmm.
1: And then, turns into my friends naman na nag-start mag-biking. Kasi uso na yung biking that time.
0: Mm-hmm.
1: So, nag-level up sila. They want to visit Sagada.
0: Of course.
1: Takadang. Any part of the Cordillera.
0: Yeah.
1: So, it all started with my friends as well na gusto magpasama, mag-bike.
0: Okay.
1: From Baguio to Sagada, Tagudin to Sagada. Takadang, the highest point, and then everything, yung mga top list na mga bikers na puntahan nila, na para puntahan nila.
0: So, from Pasabay to Pasama.
1: Yes,
0: so,
1: Pasama.
0: Yan yung naging evolution nun.
1: Yes.
0: And the community started to grow from there. It practically became bike tourism, no? Parang ecotourism na.
1: Yes, ecotourism siya.
0: Mm-hmm.
1: Nagiging ecotourism. Naging created siya at the same time. Napopromote namin yung bike touring within Baguio City or within the Cordillera.
0: Yeah, because I remember, again, this is way, way, way back in the day. Nung bata ako, dati, yung ginagamit na lang, hindi

0: regions in particular. When did it start to go beyond yung mga friend group mo? Like, when did you start attracting more people who wanted to get that activity na hindi lang close friends mo or yung mga kakilala mo, but then those who want experiences?
1: So, after nung mga several times namin na nagbabike from Baguio to Sagada and different places in the Cordillera, na-spread siya na, si Van nagsiset ng bike tour sa Sagada. And I think Sagada is one of the top list of the bikers. That's why they're asking me. I think the view, the ambience, and at the same time, yung feeling na nasa Sagada ka. And yung bike from Baguio to Sagada is like hardcore for them. For us. So that's why.
0: For us.
1: For us.
0: For us, for them.
1: For us. Mm. For us.
0: So mahirap na yun para sa'yo.
1: I can say that.
0: For them. For ano them.
1: For them, for them. I think eventually nakayanan ko yung mga bike tours from Baguio to Sagada. And eventually, parang naging ano lang siya sa akin. Parang naging easy ride siya. But syempre, for them, I need to help other people na how to survive to Baguio Sagada. Kasi iba rin yung iba yung fulfillment na nagbabike ka from Baguio to Sagada for 2 days. Yeah. And you see a lot of you and experiences. Kasi iba-ibang group, iba-iba din yung experiences. Kahit ako, nagugulat din ako na kahit iba-ibang group sila, iba-iba yung experiences eh. Hindi ko siya ma-compare. Yeah. Kasi for example, yung isang group, binagyo kami. Tapos after kinabukasan, maaraw. So it's that different ano siya, different experience siya for that group. And for me as well. Tsaka iba-ibang personalities din yung mga nakakasama ko along the way.
0: So Two-day ride?
1: Yes, siya? For Baguio to Sagada.
0: Okay. Because the reason why I'm asking is because I'm sure there are some people watching right now na inisip na, well, maybe I can do that also. Mm-hmm. Is it for intermediate riders? Is there a skill level na necessary to be able to do? Let's just using Sagada as an example, to be able to partake in that particular tour.
1: Okay, for particular tour of Baguio to Sagada, I realized nung una, I thought it was easy.
0: Yeah.
1: Kasi we usually bike talaga from Baguio to Sagada for 1 day. So I thought it was easy ride. And then eventually, dung nalaman ko yung mga feedback from my friends, kasi I always receive feedbacks and I always take it as a positive para mag-improve din ako. And then eventually, dung ko na-feel na, oh my God, ano pala siya? Mahirap pala talaga yung ride.
0: Para sa iba?
1: Para sa iba. So parang I need to fix something para mas magaan for them na later on, pag mag-bike ulit sila, Baguio to Sagada.
0: I was going to say, kasi iba yung training nyo eh. High altitude training
1: yes,
0: nyo palagi.
1: Yes, iba siya.
0: But you know, all joking aside, we're going to talk a bit more about that. We're going to take a quick break for the meantime, but please don't bike away. We'll take a short break. When we return, we'll go further into Valerie's journey on two wheels. Stay with us. We'll be right back. You're still tuned in to BNC, the Binanana News Channel, and Mellow 947 BFM. But first, a word from our sponsor.

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1: And welcome back. You're still watching Shift Happens. I'm Paolo De Rosario. You're still listening on Mellow 947 BFM. Simulcast on BNC, the Billionario News Channel. And we are still with Valerie De Guzman, the founder of Valley Rides. And I freaked out during yung commercial break because, you know, out of curiosity, tinanong ko si Val, Val, what's the farthest you've ever biked and cycled? And syempre, genuine reaction to ko to. So I'll ask that again for everyone. Val, what's the furthest you've ever

0: bike?
1: Manila to Davao.
0: Ha?
1: Yes.
0: And then, ilang beses?
1: 3 times.
0: Bakit?
1: it sounds like crazy, but I do that 2013, 2016, and 2019 yung latest.
0: Okay.
1: So, yung pinakamatagal ko is 7 months.
0: 7 months?
1: Yes.
0: Wait, 7 month ride yun?
1: Yes, 7 months ride.
0: Okay, again, bakit?
1: I was promoting for Bamboo Bikes Philippines. So, I'm using Bamboo Bike.
0: Yeah.
1: And at the same time, women empowerment, and at the same time is for mental health.
0: Mm-hmm.
1: So yeah, that's the top three. That's why I'm biking all over the Philippines.
0: Oh, kasi grabe yung commitment to be able to do that. Eh.
1: Yes.
0: But it is possible. And siguro a few people be like, how would you do that? How would you even plan for that?
1: Actually, dun sumama ako dun sa 2019 quick na plan lang talaga siya. And that time, wala talaga akong work. As in, nag-resign ako sa work and I have savings naman nung time na yon. So sabi ko, why not ulitin ulit yung bike tour, Philippine bike tour? Pero this time, ipopromote namin yung paggamit ng bamboo bike.
0: Yeah.
1: Since kilala ang bamboo bike during pandemic. Until now naman.
0: Yeah.
1: And then women empowerment and for mental health then for me. So
0: my question is, now that you've experienced it multiple times from Manila to Davao, na posible ba? Because I think about that loop sa Vietnam, I believe, yung Vietnam Lao, if I'm not mistaken, where pwede ka magmotor going up and down that strip. Is it possible to promote a Philippine bike tour through across the different regions that would actually be good to invest in from both a tourist perspective and of course yung mga enthusiasts, cycling enthusiasts as well?
1: Ah, yes. Actually, DOT, I'm part of promoting DOT din since they started this year na pinopromote nila yung mga island tours.
0: Yeah.
1: So, dun sa Philippine tour, that is possible. Kasi ginagagawa naman ng motor eh.
0: Mm.
1: So, bicycle can do that. At maraming mga Philippine loop talaga dito sa Philippines na gamit ang bisikleta nila.
0: Yeah.
1: So, I think that's normal na sa bike community na may nagpi-Philippine loop. And we can apply it to other country din. I mean, we can promote the Philippine bike tour
0: in
1: other countries.
0: So bring in foreigners to come
1: yes.
0: in, to be able to experience it. Is it not talked about enough, yung infrastructure natin for cycling? Like, meron naman, but then maybe underutilized, maybe not invested enough in. So palagay mo ba, it is ripe and ready to be marketed more, to be invested in more, to invite more people in to enjoy it?
1: It depends. Kasi yung mga foreigner, sometimes sanay sila sa mga bike lanes.
0: Mm.
1: But some foreigners are hindi sanay, but they like the raw part of the Philippines.
0: Okay.
1: Like me, like, okay, pupunta ako dun sa mountains. Kasi I like the terrain pa rin doon, regardless kung may bike lane or wala. I think other people are like that din, na they just want to bike. Just to bike, and they are not looking for a bike lane. But for the bike lane, I advocacy for bike lane at the same time. So it should have bike lane talaga all over the Philippines. But ang hirap din yung mag-complain right now.
0: Of course,
1: yes,
0: of course.
1: Kasi I mean, more on hobby tayo.
0: Yeah.
1: And I just want to bike all over the Philippines lang talaga.
0: And you know, you're doing a lot apart from wanting to bike all over the Philippines. Ginagamit mo rin advocacy yung cycling. You have Basa Bikes. And
1: yes.
0: Which if I'm not mistaken, akala ko Basa na bike. But then hindi. You are helping promote literacy, reading in
1: yes.
0: general.
1: Mm.
0: What about that project is special to you?
1: For Basa Bike, this is a recent project din. So my friend si Ray Buffy is for Bahaginan Publishing. Pumupunta siya talaga sa different part of the country para magbasa ng mga bikes sa mga bata.
0: Mm.
1: So he wants then na i-apply doon with Valley Rides using the bicycle.
0: Yeah.
1: So we started last August, which is anniversary ng Valley Rides. Na gawin din yung project niya, which is yung Basa Bike. So babasahan ng bike yung mga bata. So we go to the schools. And then we coordinate with the principals, and then we will have a program with them. Babasahan ng bike yung mga bata. Just like outreach program, na pupunta kami dun sa school, and then reading books with the children. And I like it, kasi kahit nung nagpi-Philippine tour ako, I have the children's book, and then kung saan ko lang may makita ang mga bata, babasahan natin. Gusto mo kitang basahan, something like that.
0: Yeah.
1: So yeah, I like it, pero hindi ko na siya nilalagay sa social media kasi it's my initiative.
0: Yeah, it's your own personal thing.
1: Yeah, personal thing. Pero for Basa Bike, I make it nilagay ko na siya sa Valley Rides. To marami ding mag-join sa amin. Mm-hmm. And marami, nagulat din ako na may market pa rin talaga siya. Especially maraming mga cyclists na interesadong basahan ng mga bata mm-hmm. ng libro.
0: No, I mean I really enjoy the fact that yung passion mo, ginawa mong advocacy not just for Philippine tourism, but of course trying to reach out to different other causes.
1: Yeah.
0: And that's always hard to do. But personally, well, what keeps you going? Because this cannot be easy. This cannot be, you need a lot of passion to be able to continue doing what you're doing. Mm-hmm. And you could so much easily do something else na mas madali yung buhay mo.
1: Actually, I have regular work naman.
0: Yeah.
1: But personal initiative ko is to create more leaders,
0: yeah.
1: to create more organizers para later on, mas maraming encourage na mga tao na magbike.
0: Mm-hmm.
1: And because of the program that na-create ko, dumadami yung mga cyclists because of that specific programs na na-create ko for the community.
0: Ito, Miss Universe question. Ready ka?
1: No. Once again, let's try.
0: How has cycling changed your life?
1: Ang dami. As in, for my mental health and at the same time, marami kong mga natutunan. And marami ako, gusto ko yung for me, cycling is never-ending learnings. So, yun yung gusto ko din sa cycling. And at the same time, nagkakaroon akong peace of mind pag nag-bike ako. So, it's all about mental health something. So, mm-hmm. yeah.
0: No, it's perfect. I mean, mm-hmm. like, especially, I can only imagine because naalala ko during the pandemic, nagka-record high halos ng mga tao na with mm. mental health issues. And they turned to cycling to be able to try to address those. And it's nice to see that you're still continuing that advocacy rin, diba? To try and continue that. For those who are reluctant to go on longer rides or using a bike to see the Philippines in a way that siguro they're not used to, what would you say to encourage them to take that leap and possibly join you sa Valley Rides?
1: Since we have the program na mga day ride, they can join kahit yung mga day ride muna. And then eventually, if they're confident na sumama sa mga long ride, we can help them naman. And especially pag may mga bike tours ako, may mga online briefing kami how they can survive for that long rides and at the same time, may mga preparation yan. Hindi lang siya basta-basta na sasali
0: go
1: ka lang.
0: Oo.
1: Yes. And then, every time I have an announcement sa page, I'll make sure na yung mga sasali is, yun nga, nakapag-long tours na sila or kahit first time nilang sumama, I encourage them to join to other groups na mga beginner-friendly na rides.
0: Okay.
1: So, yeah.
0: No, that makes a lot of sense. For those who want to reach out to Valley Rides, where can they do so?
1: They can follow me on Facebook, Valley Rides, or Instagram.
0: Perfect. Ladies and gentlemen, siya po ang founder ng Valley Rides, Valerie De Guzman. Go catch her in Baguio if you can. Valerie, really appreciate you coming and really enjoy talking to you. Thank you.
1: Thank you so much.
0: And that concludes our roundup of the stories driving the industry forward. Ako po si Paolo Del Rosario. Join us again next week on Shift Happens, your fast-track guide to everything on the move. Mondays to Fridays at 2 p.m. only here on BNC, the Billionaire News Channel, and Mellow 947 BFM.

0: Sub judice was designed for ordinary courts, where judges must weigh evidence free from outside influence. An impeachment court is quite different. Its members are elected, its subject is public trust, and its audience is the electorate. The question is not whether the rule exists, but how far it should reach.
1: Itong sub judice rule, this was really intended to protect an accused so that her right to presumption of innocence is protected. Kasi normally, trial by publicity, tinatrial yung accused eh. Mm-hmm. Gini-guilty siya. Oh, ngayon, i-substitute mo ngayon si Sara Duterte doon. Of course, hindi naman siya accused dito, respondent siya. Pero similar eh, di ba? Meron rin naman siyang right to be presumed innocent. Mm. Of course, not as hardly as an accused in a criminal trial, no? Kasi accountable official.

0: naman siya eh. This is both legal and a political process. Unlike in other cases, if it were an ordinary court procedure, even the public, especially the lawyers, we are not allowed to discuss cases. And that is what happened to former Chief Justice Sereno. She was reprimanded by the Supreme Court when she tried to make public discourses about her fight. Sinasabi niya, this is a fight against the Supreme Court. In the final co-warranto case, she was sanctioned because it's purely legal. Pero ito nga, political and legal. So I think kaya ginawang safer ni Chis, hindi niya sinama yung public because the public is free to say what they want to say.
1: But we should be more towards the US model.
2: Mm-mm.
1: After all, that's where we got it eh. That's the principle behind it. Wala silang sub judice.
0: So, sa US model, walang private lawyers.
2: Wala
0: US model, walang private
3: lawyers. Wala rin. Hindi ba natin ito masasummarize in the sense na the public's right to information. Nasa constitution yan.
2: Yes. Okay, but right. Ako I agree kasi with Attorney DJ to a certain extent, this is still a legal proceeding, which is why even the rules of court apply supletory to it. So, may tama rin naman si Presiding Officer Chis Escudero to want to preserve the integrity of the impeachment court and to avoid comments that might endanger the integrity of the court and also muddle the proceedings. Uh-oh. Ang tanong ko lang kay Attorney DJ, meron bang danger na pag mawala yung discussion sa public because it's limited by who can discuss it, what you can discuss, will that contribute to waning public interest in the impeachment trial? I think that's the...
0: Yes, I think so. I think so too. Kasi dapat ito pinag-uusapan eh.
2: Because okay. Public, so how would you balance that? Yung the need to preserve the interest of the public in the trial and still have that balance na meron tayong parameters?
0: I think objective public discourses should be encouraged. Mm-hmm. And yung mga may platform, media, yan yung inyong obligasyon sa publiko to educate the public. Kasi nga, yung mga lawyers are would rather not talk about it. So, kayo na lang.
1: The way I see it, the issuance of these guidelines by Escudero was like trying to kill a rat by burning the whole house. I am with you that there must be some modicum here of rules and proceedings that must be orderly. Tama naman yon. But remember, all we are talking about here is sub judice and contempt and gag orders. Yan lang pinag-uusapan natin ngayon, ha? Which can be remedied through other means naman. Hindi naman defenseless institution ang Senate. They can call whoever they want to call and ask them to explain why they should not be cited for contempt.

0: Magandang umaga. Ako po si Attorney Trixie Cruz Angeles, dating kalihim ng press sa Marcos Administration.
1: Magandang umaga rin po. I'm spokesperson Relly Fajardo from President Gloria Macapagal Arroyo's administration.
2: And we are the Spokes.
0: From the Palace Halls then to our group chats now.
1: We'll give you perspectives from an insider's position standing behind the podium.
0: Noted by the Spokes, in response apparently to the Supreme Court's resolution dated September 16, 2026, Press Officer Undersecretary Claire Costa says President Marcos wants Congress to pass the anti-political dynasty law before 2028. FYI lang, the Supreme Court ordered Congress. The Supreme Court ordered Congress to enact the anti-dynasty law because a delay of 39 years constitutes grave abuse of discretion. Yeah.
1: This is already long overdue, as we know, Attorney Trixie, since 1987. Yes. And ngayon lang lumabas yung Supreme Court na decision about that. But I think the more important thing is what the details of the law would be, no? What it would look like.
0: Because the House Bill.
1: Yeah,
0: kasi
1: the House Bill.
0: Tapos na sila.
1: Oo nga. Kasi this has been part of the priority legislative agenda of this administration. In fact, since January, they've been pushing this. Kaya nag-file na kaagad si Speaker Bodge D at saka si Congressman Sandro Marcos. No? But a lot of advocates are not happy with
0: it.
1: Did you see it? No? Yeah, because
0: did you read it?
1: Yeah, because it's only until the second degree of consanguinity. No, just for our audience, better understanding. Pag consanguinity kasi, it's a blood relationship.
0: Yes.
1: And then affinity naman is yung through marriage.
0: Yes.
1: Diba?
0: Mm.
1: No, the advocates would want that until the fourth degree.
0: Yun yung sa Senate version.
1: Yun yung sa Senate degree, version. Kasi nga, masyadong mababaw kung second degree lang yung sa consanguinity.
0: Kasi, di ba, parent to child or
1: siblings,
0: parents.
1: Siblings
0: are... siblings, second degree.
1: Grandparents.
0: Grandparents and spouses.
1: Spouses, yes.
0: So,
1: yun yung sa second. So, yung mga cousins, you know, and other relatives, yun yung sa fourth. No? Kasi ang bottom line is, ano ba talaga yung spirit of the law? Why do we want this passed in the first place? Because we don't want the concentration of the political power to be
0: in families
1: with few Filipino families only, di ba? Yun ang gusto natin.
0: Well, hindi lang yun, ha? It's not just the degree of consanguinity. But if you look at the House Bill, it's successive. Ibig sabihin, hindi pwede sabay-sabay. Like, hindi pwedeng magkapatid in the same congressional district. Hindi pwedeng magkapatid sa Senado or father and child or parent and child and all that. But it doesn't prevent successive. Mm-hmm. So, yung exchange seats...
1: And that's usually what's happening now. No? Pag natapos yung term ng husband, yung wife naman ang papalit or the son or the daughter, right?
0: So,
1: and not just that, the jurisdiction also.
0: Yes, territorial. So, kunwari, within the same local government unit, hindi pwedeng sabay. Mm-hmm. But, hindi naman siya bawal if there are two government units, different territorial jurisdictions, hindi siya restricted. So, although, to be fair, one positive thing is sinama nila yung party lists.
1: Mm-hmm.
0: So, hindi pwede ng, at least in the House version.
1: Dapat naman. No, kasi party list
0: also is... It's a huge loophole.
1: Yeah, oh. No, and they also constitute Congress.
0: Yes.
1: And they also have the same funds. They receive the same funds.
0: Mag-voting block na puro ka mag-anak.
1: Mm-hmm. Kaya, Attorney Trixie, kailangan bantayan to ng mga kababayan natin. No? Kasi... magkakatalo to sa details nung bill na that is filed in Congress and at the Senate. Kasi I don't think that we deserve a bill that is just for compliance. Diba? Kasi we've been waiting for this for four decades already. And we really want to see the fruition of ano yung spirit of the law. Why why did we want this pass in the first place, diba?
0: So it was ignored for so long, talaga. The other thing that we note also, that in the Senate version, from what I understand, one national, one local. So, mas restrictive yung sa Senate. And might be possibly more in keeping with the intent. Yeah. But let's see what happens kasi hindi pa naman nare-reconcile yung dalawang bills.
1: But I think what's important is really, ako, on my end, bantayan natin.
0: Grave abuse of discretion.
1: Yes, kailangan nating bantayan yung mga details, how this will unfold. Okay, so also noted by the spokes, the Senate Impeachment Court has issued a subpoena for Davao City Mayor Baste Duterte on September 23. This is interesting.
0: Tataas na naman ratings.
1: Pero just to be clear, no, the reason why they are asking Mayor Baste to appear as a witness is not merely because he's the brother of the VP yes, Sara Duterte, but there's a question about the GenCorp Industries involvement, no, in them having
0: Shares ba to?
1: Meron kasi daw shares si VP Sara doon sa GenCorp Industries and who's been doing business, I think amounting to at least 15 million pesos. No, that includes catering, etc. No, this business has, siguro ang tinitingnan dito, they want to determine the, you know, the conflict of interest. Because the mayor is the brother of the VP, and the VP has a business interest on this GenCorp Industries.
0: Although we're speculating, I really don't know.
1: Yes. Well, that's why it's exciting to see how it's going to.
0: It will always be exciting when a Duterte is sitting in the witness stand.
1: And of course, that expected na yan. Pero before we even get there, is he going to attend in the first place? No? Kasi if he's going to be subpoenaed, supposedly, under the law, he has no choice. Eh, no? He's compelled to, di ba? Kasi may contempt powers si Senate. So if he's going to be subpoenaed, then he has no choice but to go.
0: Yes,
1: right? Kasi under the law, di ba? If you're being subpoenaed, then you must attend. So, pero ang question is,
0: Will he show up on the day?
1: And then when he shows up, if and when he shows up, is he going to speak?
0: I'm more interested in the reactions of people.
1: I know, di ba? So, well, we'll see, Attorney Trixie. It's getting more exciting, ang impeachment, and more so later on with our guest.
0: Yes.
1: We can ask
0: Return
1: him.
0: Return of the comeback ito. So these are the headlines so noted by the spokes. Today we'll have House Representative Congressman Zia Alonto Adyong to discuss the implications of the BARM election results as a former Bangsamoro Parliament representative. When the spokes returns after this short break,

0: And this book is back. The historic BARM elections have concluded. Who are the 80 people who will now govern the region?
1: What do their victories mean for the future of the region? Joining us is a former member of the Bangsamoro Parliament, now Lanao del Sur representative and House Prosecution Spokes, Congressman Zia Alonto Ajong. Morning and welcome to the Spokes again.
2: Good morning, welcome po, back. Ma'am Trixie. Hello, thank you for having me again. Good morning,
1: yes,
2: po.
1: Yes, happy to have you here.
2: Pare-pareho tayo ng kulay.
1: Backup
2: dancers. Coordination.
1: Ang dami nating pag-uusapan. So, let's get started.
2: Yes,
1: yung 80 winners ang na-proclaim, bakit po napakarami? Maybe for our viewers' appreciation, no? Kasi very different yung political structure sa BARM, no? So siguro very quickly, if we could also make them understand how it works.
2: Well, unang-una po, the BARM Parliament is actually a product of a peace deal, political settlement between the government of the Philippines and the Moro Islamic Liberation Front. So doon po kasi sa comprehensive agreement on the Bangsamoro, which basically the premise by which the Congress amended yung organic law previously in the ARM, naging BARM na, sinet po niya doon kasi parliamentary structure.
1: 2019.
2: So, in 2019. So, meron pong 80 seats dyan. 40 of the 80 seats, half of the 80, should be occupied by party representation. And then, I think mga nasa 39, yun po yung uupo doon, yung direct representation. Sinasabi po doon, in every 100,000 registered voters, meron siyang eligible for one constituency.
1: Okay.
2: So that's the direct representation. And you also have the 10% of the 80 seats, which 8 seats. So yun po yung magiging sectoral representation. So parliamentary po kasi siya. So parang the parliament has that mandate or has the authority to exercise executive functions as well as legislative functions.
1: And unlike also in the other with other regions of the country, yung 80 na to na representatives kong, sila kasi yung mamimili ng chief minister. So what will the chief minister be, the primary function of the chief minister? And how is it going to be different from the president? Or ano yung magiging relationship niyan with the national government?
2: Yeah, well, similar with other parliamentary governments, no? Ang chief minister po, siya po yung head of the bureaucracy, the entire bureaucracy of the BARM. So he or she is selected from among his peers. Kasi nanalo po na 80 na yan ng mga members ng parliament. Pag mag-convene na po ang parliament, they will select form coalition. Kasi that's how you build yung sinasabi po nilang government of the day, right? So they build coalition alliances and they select among themselves kung sino yung i-elect nila's chief minister. And meron din po silang pagkakataon na mag-elect ng mga heads ng mga ministries. So ang function pa talaga niya is again like a head
1: prime
2: of
1: prime ministry.
2: Yeah, yeah, the prime minister is a head of the bureaucracy. Meron naman po doon sa comprehensive agreement na of course, the BARM enjoys a certain degree of autonomy, but it cannot be completely separated from the Philippines. So, para magkaroon po ng coordination between the government, regional government, and the national government, may tinatawag pong Intergovernmental Relations Board, where the ministries in the BARM, with their counterpart in the national, uupo po sila to sort out yung how to cooperate, how to go about with the agreed sections in the CAB kung paano po nila i-implement ito. Halimbawa, sa Department of Energy, so meron po siyang counterpart to ng Ministry of Energy. So when you talk about yung mga inland waters that produces hydroelectric power, naka-specify po dyan, it is a shared, yung supervision niya is shared between the national government and the regional government, but to the advantage of the regional government insofar as revenue that is being collected from this hydroelectric power source na mga inland waters.
0: So revenue is retained solely for local, for the BARM?
2: For the BARM, but not all.
0: I see.
2: Kasi may
1: is there a certain percentage or depende po?
2: May certain percentage po. I think on the to the benefit of the BARM. I could be wrong, pero the last time I checked, it's 70-30 in terms of the revenue collected from the inland waters that produces electric power, like Lake Lanao. Pero may three categories po kasi in trying to exercise jurisdiction of the BARM vis-a-vis, of course, the character of our national government. Kasi meron pong reserve power. Reserve power is those powers that are retained and exercised by the national government. Halimbawa, police power, postal services, foreign services, and many others, no? There are also the shared power. Okay. Ibig sabihin, pwedeng ima-exercise ng government, national government, at the same time, ang regional government. That's why you have the IGRB, the Intergovernmental Relations Board, where they sit and then they harmonize policies and implementation para walang hindi magkaroon ng conflict. And there's also the exclusive delegated power.
3: Okay. No?
2: Ibig sabihin,
1: for BARM.
2: Yeah, in the BARM. Just BARM. Pwede alone. Silang mag-enact ng laws for as long as the effectivity and implementation of regional laws are within the jurisdiction of the BARM. So, ganun po yung magiging premise by which the national government and the regional government sits and then harmonize policies and implementation, enforcement of laws.
3: I'm curious lang ako. How does the BARM deal with indigenous peoples within its territorial jurisdiction? We have the NCIP, di ba? Normally national. But within BARM, is this exclusive to the jurisdiction of the BARM?
2: In fact, the BARM is actually a product of an indigenous settlement.
3: I agree,
2: yes. Kasi the people in the BARM are all indigenous. Pero meron pong reserve seat for the indigenous communities.
3: For various
2: the
3: communities.
2: Tiduray, Higaonon. I think dalawa po yung reserve seats nila. What's so unique?
1: Part of the 80 representatives.
2: What's so unique about the BARM is

0: representation from the indigenous cultural communities are not, kasi dalawa pong seats nila, are not subjected to the general election. Ibig sabihin, ina-adapt, no, sila po, ang nagkakaroon, base ho sa kanilang...
1: The community decides.
0: Yes, base
2: so
0: ho sa kanilang tradisyon.
2: So they choose among themselves.
0: Yes, base po sa kanilang tradisyon, base po sa inilang paniniwala, kung sino sa palagay nila, ang gusto nilang mag-represent sa kanilang community. So ang gagawin lang ng BARM, Parliament, is to attest yung certificate, for example, na in-issue nitong cultural communities that they... parang convention na rin sila.
1: Okay.
0: Diba? So, i-attest nila, i-accredit nila para ma-qualify yung kanilang representation na umupo sa ano. But as to the NCAP, ma'am, diba? Sinasabi niyo po, I think it's also a part of that ano law ng NCAP to protect ancestral domain of the indigenous people. Kung pabalikan niyo po yung ano, yung Comprehensive Agreement on the Bangsamoro, may mga portion po dyan sa NCIP that are also reflected in the CAB, even in the organic law. So in terms of protection of their ancestral domain, it's really recognized by law, in the system of the parliament, in the BARM, na talagang it needs to protect and preserve the indigenous, not only their ancestral domain, but even promotion of their heritage and identity
2: and
0: culture. That's why they've been given a reserved seat in the parliament. So every election, meron po silang representation.
2: Hindi sila kasama.
0: And there's also ministry, ha?
1: Yes.
0: There's also ministry for indigenous cultural communities. Wow. May separate sila na department. Yeah.
2: Hindi sila kasama dun sa 80 that was elected during the election.
0: Ang na-elect po sila, pero yung manner of election is selection. Parang sa kanila is selection.
1: Determined by the community.
0: Sila. Yes, but still, they have that mandate similar to those who are elected in general election.
1: So of the 40 seats allocated for party representatives, two political groups have emerged as the biggest ones, the Bangsamoro Federalist Party, which with 16 seats, and United Bangsamoro Justice Party with 15 seats.
0: Uh-huh.
1: Could you introduce them to us?
0: Well, hindi ho ako familiar sa individual names nila, but I know...
1: The parties.
0: Oh, the parties, okay. The parties. The BFP, Bangsamoro Federalist Party, may mga membro po dyan na mga miyembro din po ng Moro Islamic Liberation Front.
1: Okay. No?
0: Ang UBJP, isya po yung political arm, political wing or political party ng Moro Islamic Liberation Front.
1: Mm-hmm.
0: So, both parties can trace back their lineage, if I may call it, from the movement, from the armed movement, which is the Moro Islamic Liberation Front. And I guess the one that now heads, if I'm not mistaken, no? Kasi tinignan ko rin po yung kanyang party affiliation, ang nakalagay naman po sa balota is independent. Pero lately, pumunta po siya sa convention, I think, ng BFP. I'm talking about the current interim chief minister, Abdul Rauf Makakuwa. So, siya po yung na-ambush, diba, when he attended the BFP convention, the political rally, I'm not so sure. So, he was adopted as a member of BFP. So, the 16 majority seats in BFP, it's not in the membership. The membership is not entirely a hard core member of MILF, if I may say so. They are not all of them are organic members of the movement, but they also gotten to agree in ally with other local political families.
2: Yung headline kasi no, you were saying about that. Ang headline po sa Foreign Muslim Rebel led results former MILF rebels. Although, yun nga, sinabi ninyo na ano magiging implication kung majority ng MILF pa rin po ang na-elect?
0: Well, unang-una po, ito po yung the legitimate way by which the MILF would continue to pursue their advocacy. Diba? Kasi that's actually the purpose of the settlement. So they are now turning down the, embracing a more legitimate venue for them to pursue their advocacy. At it's no longer through arms and through bullets and through

0: our movement. But this is just the political track. That's a good question po, Ma'am Relly. Kasi this is the political track. Kasi dalawa pong component po ang peace process ngayon eh. I mean, as far as the MLF is concerned with the GPH, meron pong a government political track. Now, this is the formation of a political structure. Ito po yung BARM, sinasabi natin parliament. And there's also that decommissioning, the normalization track. Na ito po yung pagdi-decommission ng mga active members nila. Even the camps have to be transitioned to civilian community.
1: When you say decommission, so, will it also mean removing their arms? Ano po ang,
0: the language that was exactly used in the CAB, if I'm not mistaken, is not removing, but to turn it over to an independent decommissioning body. Okay. So turning over does not necessarily mean in what, kasi you're all lawyers, so you would know the implication of this.
1: See, that's what we
0: that's
1: want
0: not exactly, surrender, no? Parang turning over. So they are now parang laying down their arms and then joining the civilian mainstream civilian coup.
1: Yeah, the objective is to end the armed
0: conflict.
1: Yes,
0: that's correct. Mm. Yes po. And so yung sa normalization po, decommissioning, there are stages po dyan, phases. Kaya nga po ang UPAPRO ang may nag-handle po nito. Kasi may counterpart na commitment ang government for the decommissioned soldiers.
2: Okay.
0: Ibig sabihin, magbibigay po sila ng livelihood assistance. That's why you also have very important the PAMANA program. The PAMANA program is an interagency na ang talagang specific na target niya are those areas that have been subjected to several armed conflicts that it affected the livelihood, the more. So yun po yung in every stage of the decommissioning, meron pong kapalit yon na livelihood package.
1: In fact, Tony Trixie, yung turnout na 84%, that speaks volume about the feelings, no? Yung feelings ng mga tiga Bangsamoro na they really want to end the armed conflict already, di ba?
2: Kasi sorry to interrupt. Magkakuha and Murad political divide. What is this about?
0: Well, it's it's internal, no?
2: Okay.
0: I am not really.
2: These are two parties. These are two camps.
0: These are all organic members of the Moro Islamic Liberation Front, and they are also members of the Central Committee of the MILF, the highest policy, kumbaga, decision. Of the MILF is derived from the decision of the Central Committee. So they are both members of that committee.
2: Why is there a political divide? What is the difference?
0: I'm not so sure. I'm not privy into if there's differences. But what I understand is that the divide or the division among the MILF members is just a result of maybe some differences, I would say. But as to what are those differences, I really could not say for certain. But I think the divide should not be taken into something that give a negative foreboding of what would probably happen in the parliament following the election. Mm-hmm. I think it's just, if I may, my own interpretation is this is in fact an incentive. Kasi a parliament is a coalition building. So there will be room for them to sort out differences.
1: So you're very positive magkakasundo sila?
0: I'm positive that the whatever differences that they may have within their ranks, that cannot unnecessarily or translated into a political divide once the parliament convenes, the regular parliament convenes. But there will always be ways to make up some, sort these differences. Kasi we're talking of bureaucracy, di ba? Running the bureaucracy. Mm-hmm. So the people really look up to them as the signatory to the CAB.
2: Mm-hmm.
0: So if there's differences among their ranks, it should not be made as a reason for other people up to now to be uncertain about the future of the BARM. Yeah. Dapat they have to rise above that differences and really, really unite and then deliver what is due for the people.
1: That's our prayer.
0: Yeah.
1: No? And what do you think is the most urgent problem that the parliament should address at this point?
0: Well, I guess it's the how to implement, enforce laws that have already been adopted by the parliament in consonance with the laws that are also adopted by the regional government. I think they need to spell out details as to how they can go about with the

0: agreement, say for example, I've mentioned about Lake Lanao, hydroelectric power, because the problem really is energy. We're looking at, ito nga, kakabasa ko lang, baka tumaas naman ng diesel natin ng 10 pesos. So, the power talaga, crisis, no? Power crisis is looming. So, I think in the part of the BARM, the way to really upgrade in terms of the quality of life within the region, the essential component of that is energy. Kasi if you go to areas in the BARM, kaya nga kami, hindi kami nakakapaglagay ng mga maski man lang yung mga cold storage, yung mga ano, mga ganyan, because of the inadequate supply of power. And what's so ironic is that we supply power to half of Mindanao. Diba? So, kailangan talagang magkaroon ng detail sa IGRB, yung Intergovernmental Relations Board. Mas spell out nila kung paano implement, paano yung sharing, paano ma-boost yung economy ng BARM. Kasi andyan na po yung agreement eh. Andyan na po yung paperwork. Andyan na po yung dokumento. Kailangan lang pong bigyan ng mukha. So, in detail. So, that's the purpose of the interim government. For the past 7 years, they've been, you know, the members of the BARM were appointed simply to transition ARM to BARM. So, ngayon na na-enact po nila yung 6 major codes. Revenue code, local governance code, civil service code. So, kailangan nilang ma-spell out nito with the government. Because number one, civil service also is a constitutional body. Diba? So, it cannot also have the BARM separate constitutional body. That's unconstitutional. But how do we go about streamlining policies in terms of hiring and boost employment and then adopt the standardization law and then implement that in the BARM? I think those are the things that they need to first tackle. Kasi foundation pa ito eh. First regular. So they need to do some house cleaning.
1: Yeah. Yeah, pero may mga pinasasabog, di ba? Remember before, parang may mga pinasasabog ba ng mga power grids and before, sa Mindanao? Oh, yeah, ngayon, before, wala na pong ganun.
2: Wala na.
1: Kasi kung ang problem is the energy, you're saying that's your top priority.
0: I think part din po doon is policing. Kasi kung titingnan po natin, even in the previous agreement with the MNLF, which I believe the intention of that, kasi dalawa po itong agreement eh. May agreement din po sa Moro National Liberation Front, di ba, in 1996, meron pong general, yung signature or the exit agreement. Meron pong component doon for the integris. No? Kasi bakit importante po itong mga integris? Because they're locals. They know the area. No? So this could probably be a force multipliers to maintain peace and order in the area. They know the area, they know the location, they know the people who lives there, they know who are doing all of this sabotage and then, you know, yung nagmasabi po, nagpapaplant ng mga ganitong hindi magagandang activity. So, meron din po dito ngayon sa CAB, sa decommissioning process, na portion of the members of the MILF should also be, at the same time, hindi lang decommissioned, but part of them would also be reintegrated in the PNP and the AFP. So, meron pong integris na sinasabi.
2: So, who do you think are the emerging leaders from the winners of the last BARM elections that we should be on the lookout for? Something positive. But before you answer that, the spokes will be back after this short break.
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4: 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I'm Margot Salcedo. 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
3: Business 360 with Margot Salcedo. 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Modern Bayanihan lives on through the stories we share, the culture we carry, and the voices that connect us. Now, the Bilyonario News Channel brings the Philippines closer to Filipinos worldwide through the Global Filipino Network. 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

0: Good afternoon, I'm Mai Rodriguez with the news this hour. Breaking news on BNC, one student was killed and seven others were injured in a shooting incident at Banga National High School in Banga, South Cotabato. Kumuha tayo ng detalye, nasa linya si Omar Abubakar mula sa South Cotabato. Omar, tell us ano ang nangyari.
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0: Omar, I know we have very little information at this time, pero may balita na ba kayo doon sa mga nasugatan?
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0: At ito ay nangyari diyan sa municipality ng Banga, ano, na National High School ito, ano, public school ba ito?
1: Tama po kayo, kasama nga Mai, public school ito. Banga National High School, nasa population area lang ito ng Banga, South Cotabato.
0: Alright, maraming salamat Omar Abubakar, nagbabalita mula sa South Cotabato. Again, one student was killed and seven others were injured in that school shooting. Meanwhile, classes in all levels were suspended by authorities in the entire municipality of Banga in South Cotabato following the incident. The Department of Education has expressed deep concern over the shooting incident at Banga National High School in South Cotabato. The DepEd says its immediate priority is the safety and well-being of learners, teachers, and school personnel. The agency is coordinating with local authorities and law enforcement to verify the circumstances and provide necessary assistance. It also says psychological first aid and mental health support will be made available to those affected. The public is urged to remain calm and avoid sharing unverified information while the investigation continues. The Philippine Coast Guard says a China Coast Guard vessel rammed a boat of the Bureau of Fisheries and Aquatic Resources on a fuel subsidy mission for Filipino fishermen off Palawan. The PCG says the BFAR's boat, BRP Datu Magat Salamat, was struck around 11:13 this morning and sustained damage to its starboard side, including bent and broken railings and deformed support structures. The incident happened about 54 nautical miles off Palawan, within the country's exclusive economic zone. PCG assets have been sent to the area to assist the vessel and ensure the safety of the crew. News overseas, torrential rain has pounded the capital of Tunisia in North Africa, resulting in flooding across the city. Heavy downpours left several streets waterlogged, with residents seen wading through flooded roads as water rose above their ankles. The heavy rain also disrupted normal activities in parts of Tunis, which triggered the suspension of classes at schools and universities. And that's the latest this hour. I'm Mai Rodriguez. The next news feed comes your way at 5 p.m. Good afternoon.

0: Two ways to live. Anong pipiliin mo? Ako si Risa Singh San Kaupeng. Magkapit, pandasal muna tayo. There's a famous saying attributed to Albert Einstein. There are only two ways to live your life. One is as though nothing is a miracle. The other is as though everything is. May mga araw nagigising ako at sa sobrang pagmamadali, hindi ko napansin na may komportable kaming natutulugan ng pamilya ko, may tubig sa gripo, may kotse akong nasasakyan, at may mga kaibigan akong nagmamahal sa akin. And there are days when I'm sensitive to God's blessings that I wake up to the same things, but I see the blessing of having a comfortable home, a loving family, and God's provision for all of our needs. Napansin ko, when I notice all these blessings and give thanks to the Lord for them, mas masaya ang araw ko. In fact, neuroscientists have studied how gratitude changes our brains in real time. Researchers from institutions like Indiana University and UCLA have found that when you practice gratitude, your cortisol level or stress hormones go down. You sleep better and become more satisfied with your life. Studies suggest that if you start a gratitude journal and do it consistently for 3 weeks, that's enough to rewire your brain to look for the good things instead of the bad. Sa madaling salita, hindi lang pala mood ang pagpapasalamat. It's like a muscle na kapag mas ginamit mo, mas lalakas at magiging automatic ito. Kaya pala mungkahi ni San Pablo sa 1 Thessalonians 5 verse 18. Give thanks in all circumstances, for this is the will of God in Christ Jesus for you. Let's pray. Lord, thank you for the gift of this new day and every blessing that will come my way today. Amen.
1: Senator Bato de la Rosa is considered armed and dangerous.
2: Because the story doesn't pause when the work week ends.
3: Senator Raffy Tulfo is calling for a transparent probe into the Senate shooting incident.
2: From breaking developments to next week's talked about headlines, stay ahead of what matters all weekend long. 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Only here on the Billionario News Channel.
4: The spokes is back. Still with us is Congressman Zia Alon Tadjong. Before we go to our hanging question, Kong, yeah. Do you mind? We just want to acknowledge the comments and the questions of our viewers.
5: Yes.
4: And so, Tarnitrix?
6: From May Blue, good morning from Singapore.
4: Wow, thank you so much for watching
6: us. We have viewers from all over the world.
4: Yeah, thank you. From Sir Jerry Batak, walang kwenta yung anti-dynasty bill o paraan ng mga mambabatas. Salot ang party list.
6: Okay. So,
4: galit siya.
6: Comment, Kong. Ano sa tingin
4: What do you think about that,
5: well,
4: Kong?
5: Well, all expression of opinions are valid. No? Kasi they're part of the stakeholder talaga sila. So we just want to address those sentiments.
6: Okay, from J.A. Gestipona, the anti-dynasty bill, too good to be true.
4: From Vicky C. No. Kasama si Kong Zia sa political dynasty, Kong?
5: Yeah, no, I don't deny that. Yeah. I mean, I'm proud of my political heritage. Mm-hmm. My great-grandfather used to be a senator. Mm-hmm. His son after him served as a senator. But
4: Are you supporting it just the same?
5: I am the chairperson of the electoral reform. I was the one who defended the anti-political dynasty from the House.
4: Second or fourth consanguinity?
5: Second. Uh-huh. Yeah, second. And if you want to talk about that, I can supply you the answers. Yeah.
4: Pero bakit hanggang second lang?
5: Well, according to COMELEC kasi, it's really a logistic nightmare if they expand it to fourth degree. Even if we ask yung framers of the Constitution, they said na we went back to the transcript kasi nung discussion nila. The initial position of those who proposed the anti-political dynasty is

0: sanguinity.
1: It's easier to identify.
2: Yeah, it's easier. Kasi this is actually in effect a disqualification, restricting the space for those wanting to serve or presenting themselves for the electorate. So we should have a database. No? Magkakaroon tayo dapat ng database. Kasi like in our case, pwede kami mag-asawa ng hindi lang isa.
3: Okay.
2: Under the PD 1083. Okay. Diba? Muslim guy can allow, is allowed.
1: For as long as you can support
2: allowed, them. Yes. Is allowed to marry more than one. So imagine the logistics that COMELEC has to go through just to set up the database for all. And then there's the privacy. Data privacy law. So, kailangan mo talaga, sabi ng COMELEC, it would be a logistical nightmare. Mm-hmm. So if we do that, then the filing of the certificate of candidacy would also be adjusted na magiging possible 1 year before the election, not like what we have here.
3: Pa.
2: Yes. Kasi you have to titingnan mo pa rin if you are disqualifying. Hindi mo po pwedeng i-disqualify yan because that would be a violation of due process. Diba? You have to have a solid basis to disqualify a candidate whose certificate of candidacy, yung CONA niya, certificate of acceptance and nomination, does not come from the family. Mm-hmm. It comes from a political party. So it would be a logistical nightmare.
1: How about the succession and the territory and jurisdiction? Again, territorial jurisdiction?
2: Yes, that's part of the discussions that we had. Mm-hmm. That's the purpose of why we went around cities and provinces. Mm-hmm. Kasi sabi ko nga, hindi po pwedeng experts lang ang pakinggan natin. Pakinggan natin yung pulso ng ating taong bayan. Kasi at ultimately, ang reflection ng batas ay yung current situation and demand ng tao. Kaya nga mayroon kang time to revise amendment. Kasi it should go hand in hand with the experience of man. So we went around and then, like for example, in Cavite, ang sabi nila, why do you prohibit us from selecting our leaders? Eh kung magaling naman, kung gusto naman namin. Diba? Eh halimbawa, si mayor, tapos na siya. 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
1: Magagaling naman.
2: So, pumunta po ako, mix po sila eh. Ayaw nila, ang gusto lang nila is to decentralize the power. In Carmona, Cavite, absolutely no political dynasty. Do we disenfranchise their voice simply because we want to comply with certain advocacies? I know this is a constitutional demand directive. That's why we need also to balance it out. What the one thing I learned about yung mga opinions ng mga former chief justices is that you have to appreciate provisions in the law by harmonizing it with other provisions in the constitution, di ba? You cannot appreciate one provision in the Constitution in isolation. And that's the one thing I learned from the Amici Curie the other day. You have to harmonize it. Now, there's the Section 2, Article 2, Section 26, diba? Basically prohibiting equal access, which I'm just paraphrasing. And there's also the Section 2, Article 2, Section 1. That the state, the authority of the government or the state, I'm paraphrasing here, emanates from the people, di ba? And all other powers emanate from them. The sovereignty of the state emanates from the people. So, in many cases po, like, there's a specific article na concentrated, dedicated to the right to suffrage. And ito pong Article 5, no? Mm-hmm. And many others. Rulings of the Supreme Court, Makalintal versus COMELEC, sinight po nila yung International Covenant on Civil and Political Rights.
3: Excuse me, Congressman, no, but it does create the impression among the electorate, as you can see from some of the comments here, is that of course they're going to be skeptical. And of course they expect
2: that
3: current members of Congress who are dynastic as well might not be completely, kumbaga, on the side of an actual anti-political dynasty law. Now, one of the reasons for that is because it's not just the breaking up of concentrated political power, but because other families, other citizens, no longer will have the same access because it does create a concentration of power that is not that families would not be willing to share.

0: I understand that, ma'am. I completely understand that. That's why, despite the fact that I'm from a political family, I also understand the duty that I need to perform and the constitutional directive that is placed upon me as member of the House. But sinasabi ko po, in many occasions, the anti-political dynasty is not a stand-alone solution to all the electoral problems we have in this country.
1: Well, it is a start.
0: So when going back, ma'am, to what you have said, which I absolutely agree, absolutely agree, it also has something to do with reforming our political party system. Because number one, if we want to allow others the equal opportunity to run in a public office or elective office, you have to strengthen also political party system. Because in many cases, in the previous experiences that we had, kasi wala pang the political dynasty, nagkakaroon parang nagiging prangkisa na yung pagtatakbo, di ba? So, kasi wala kasing criteria kung sino dapat na tumakbo. Remember, the CONA comes from a political party. If the political party has their way of the mechanics in selecting their candidates, that would probably equalize
2: but
0: the ground
2: problem,
0: for others.
2: Kong, is that the reforms will also be initiated by people who already are members of the dynasties. So how about the resistance? Let's say sibling senators. We've had more than our share. We're not complaining about the ones who already were there or have been there. But necessarily, diba, merong magkaka-resistance from those whose own political dynasties
0: will be threatened.
2: Well,
0: I think the beauty of democratic countries such as ours is that we value all opinions. No? All opinions matter. Now, the point that I'm trying to drive at in response to your question is, yes, there's really that skepticism from the public, and we understand that. Mm-hmm. But at least we are trying to move forward. No?
1: You think naman, you're it compelled starts from, to move forward because of the ruling of the
0: But I've never been serving the Congress as a member for 39 years.
1: Yes,
0: I just came
1: last
0: Congress. So I think this is the first time in our history that we are serious about defining what political dynasty is about.
1: At least we're talking about it seriously now. Yeah. No? But there should be more
0: we
1: serious
0: it from
1: debate.
0: The House.
1: Also,
0: we're waiting
1: I think
0: for
1: someone,
0: the Senate
1: version. Someone from our viewers is supporting you, Kong.
0: Oh.
1: From Bong Sanchez, dapat hindi na alalahanin ng mga tao ang political dynasty. Kasi tao pa rin ang bumoboto, as you said, no? Para sa akin, basta efficient and well-equipped sila. He agreed to you.
0: No, actually, it's not even my position. It's what the Constitution says. And what other rulings of the Supreme Court says. Kasi para siyang yung vote, kasi sa Universal Declaration of Human Rights, and just cited to you, ma'am, Section 2 of Article 2 of Section 2, di ba? Na we adopt, no, the Philippine. Now, again, I'm paraphrasing. I'm not really, I did not memorize the exact wordings, but all other treaties, international treaties or international law,
2: are part of the law,
0: part
2: of the
0: law of the land. Now, we are signatory to the United UN Declaration of Human Rights. We are also signatory to the International Covenant on
2: civil and political rights.
0: Which basically the premise na ginamit po nung ruling ng Kumelek and Makalintal saying that kung merong restriction, kasi sa UN Declaration is yung right, preferential right in a Republican state, it's not just to vote, but to be voted upon. Ang sinabi, kung may restriction, it should be objective and reasonable. So, yun po yung...
2: Part siya ng suffrage.
0: Yeah, so it's really, I mean, if you're in my position, ma'am, you would understand that this is not an easy discussion to decide.
2: Yeah. No, we agree.
1: Yeah,
2: Meanwhile,
1: you have
2: question
1: a hanging question
2: tayo kanina. Sino yung babantayan natin ng emerging leaders dito sa BARM? Aside from yourself.
0: Well, marami naman po, Ma'am
1: Trixie. Someone
0: Trixie.
1: To look forward to. No?
0: Thank you. Coming from that, I take that as a compliment.
1: We need
0: Trixie.
1: That.
0: Marami naman po. Let's see kung ano. Ang inaasan ko lang po as ng isang party po sa community na yan ay mag-deliver po yung kung sino po yung na-elect dyan. Kasi this will definitely set the standard for the regular BARM elections and regular elections. Dapat they would set the highest standard. Kasi dito po magde-define kung ano yung political dynasty. BARM.
2: Traditionally, BARM is clannish. Mm-hmm. So how are you going to ensure that the the new BARM and its parliament will be able to avoid the pitfalls of traditional politics?
0: I think, sabi nga nila, in all organization, it has to start somewhere and it matures over time. No, importante po, in fact, mas nauna po ang BARM na nag-approve ng anti-political dynasty.
2: Uy, talaga.
0: Yeah. In fact, one of the basis for the House version that we have taken cognizance of and then yun po yung naging premise namin is yung anti-political dynasty provision ng BARM.
2: So
0: it will mature over time. Kasi gunang naman po talaga magmamature na nga po.
1: Hopefully, no?
0: Sana. Yeah. What's important is meron na ho.
1: No, importante, ho. We're doing something about it, no? Pero hindi natin pwedeng palagpasin yung discussion natin without talking about the impeachment. As one of the spokesperson of the impeachment. So let's talk about that. No, so nasa unexplained wealth na article na po tayo ngayon, no?
0: Yes.
1: Yung prosecution. So, ano pong balita? Kayo po yung nagsabi na dapat humarap si Mayor Baste Duterte, di ba? Because of that conflict of interest with the GenCor Industries?
0: I was asked about that kasi nga, base po doon sa data na nakita natin in 2013, nang meron pong GenCorp na may business interest ang vice president at nag-participate po siya sa competitive bidding.
1: 15 million. We're talking about just 15 million pesos. And that's the unexplained wealth.
0: And up to now, hindi nag-divest. Kundi ako nagkakamali during that time. No? Hindi po siya nag-divest ng kanyang interest. So, nakikita po natin yung conflict of interest doon. So, ang position naman po ng prosecution panel is to really lay to the court and to the people. No? If this is being done during her tenure, how sure are we that once she gets elected as president, for example, Ma'am Trixie, and then she would not do the same. So the level of, I think, on our side, you would understand, Ma'am Trixie. I'm just explaining to the position.
2: No, of course, we understand the prosecution.
0: So the level of impunity is there. I think the level of impunity is there. Yeah. So the decision really is, sabi nga namin, to lay down all the financial standing engagement of the vice president while she was still the mayor, to the court for them to appreciate fully the financial standing vis-a-vis her interest over these businesses.
2: So we're expecting questions on her financial interests in a company that allegedly undertook bidding, that participated in the bidding in Leon?
0: Well, ma'am, it's not really an allegation because it's reflected in her SALN.
2: What's reflected in her SALN is participation in the corporation.
0: Yes.
2: But the participation in a conflict,
1: in an area of conflict, that company.
2: Conflict of interest is still the allegation.
0: Yes, that's the allegation. But I think, I think 2 days ago or last week's trial, when we invited Justice Teng, di ba? Sa Sandigan Bayan. There was actually a site.
2: Si Justice Ampi.
0: Kabutahitang. I think all lawyers know naman po na meron po talagang batas na nagpo-prohibit na magkaroon ng direct interest. No? Lalong-lalo na po yung isang locality or LGU ay siya po yung namumuno.
1: And you think that will be answered by Mayor Baste? But
0: they have records kasi. These are official records because if you do the competitive bidding, of course, there's the records, there's the custodian of all the records, financial transaction, because what was used there are public funds. And they needed to really, they need to put into custody, place into custody, preserve all these documents.
1: Kasi,
0: as mayor, he's now the head of the Davao City Hall.
1: I think we know your, more or less, we know your answer already. But your take on lowering the voting threshold for conviction from what the Amici Corre disclosed during the hearing. Of course, I think we know already, but just the same.
0: I'm also interested to know ano po yung opinion ni Ma'am Trixie. But sa akin po, it's not really lowering the threshold. It's applying correct interpretation based on the current setup of the Senate now.
2: Assuming that interpretation is needed.
0: Yes. Kasi para sinabi po nila is that when it comes to trying to decide exclusive power po, when it comes to even adopting their own rules, interpreting the two-thirds, the decision of the impeachment court is supreme. Yun po yung nakita natin. But this is not even a choice amongst ourselves. This is a choice exclusively be exercised by the Senate. I think that's the purpose of the MEG.
1: Impeachment court.
2: Yeah. We're in the portion of our program where we ask tough questions. Sanay ka na dito. If you turn out as congressman of the House of Representatives, do you have any plans of becoming member of the Bangsamoro Parliament? Allowed ba yun?
0: Yeah, Bangsamoro Parliament. No, I'm trying to serve the interests of the BARM in a different capacity. So I'm just doing it now. I'm not open to any possible changes.
2: Bakit ayaw niya? Bakit ayaw niya?
0: I'm just trying to live my life daily. Kasi may problema po kung iniisip mo na kung anong gusto mo.
1: So one at a time.
0: Yeah, one at a time.
1: Okay. You're not closing your doors, but just one at a time.
0: Yeah. Mm.
1: Okay. So next off question. If the voting threshold from conviction remained at 16, how confident is the House prosecution of still getting a conviction?
0: Well, very confident because confident in a sense na pinuprovide naman namin sa korte kung ano dapat namin i-provide. Ultimately, the role of the prosecution in our main objective is to make sure that we have the time to prove, to build our case, present our case.
1: But you said you're already confident that you were already able to.
0: Confident in that sense. As to the voting.
2: Pero nagtanggal kayo ng ibang article of impeachment.
0: Yeah. I think hindi pa yun. Sorry, pero nag-ano na ba? Officially manifested na ba yun on the floor? Pero may intention to talaga to drop the bribery. That's where the trajectory. But it's not has not been formalized. Manifested.
2: No, wala pa. Siya.
0: With, in fairness to the wala defense, kailangan motion. Din malaman ng depensa na dinadrop ito. So, and what was the question again, ma'am? Sorry.
1: so you're still confident even if it's not going to be lower
0: kasi
1: to 16?
0: Kasi sinasabi naman po namin, the individual senators have their own decision to make. So, kung para po sa kanila ay guilty ang respondent, then guilty ang respondent. Kung para po sa kanila ay innocent ang respondent in all articles, charges, ay innocent ang article. So, that's just it. I'm pretty sure that the Senate, individual senators have their at least halfway towards forming their own decision.
1: So with that, no, very safe sumagot si Congressman. Very, kaya very effective na spokesperson. Thank you so much, Congressman Zia.
0: Thank you so much for the privilege.
1: No, this is a very good discussion. Thank you, sir.
0: Thank you, ma'am.
2: In the just concluded Bangsamoro election, winning the mandate is only the beginning. Governing is the real test.
1: When power is put to the test, accountability must also follow. I'm former spokesperson Reddy Fajardo.
2: I'm former press secretary Trixie Cruz Angeles.
1: And we are the Spokes.

0: Good morning. Welcome to Business 360, where business, markets, and the economy come into full view. I'm Sachiko Gamboa, sitting in for Margo Salcedo, and this is the Billionaire News Channel. A big-time fuel price hike looms next week. Diesel prices could soar by more than 10 pesos a liter. In our corporate stories, Toyota Philippines is cutting its production target this year, while BDO Unibank is reportedly seeking more collateral from Manuel Villar ahead of Vistaland's planned bond offering. And we get a closer look at Mynt IPO valuation, fundamentals, and growth outlook ahead of its listing. We get analysis from Jonathan Ravelas, senior advisor at Reyes Takandong & Company. We begin the big-time fuel price hike projected next week. Diesel could surge more than 10 pesos a liter and gasoline by up to 5 pesos. This would mark the third straight week of fuel price hikes. Oil prices surged higher in recent days after attacks in the Strait of Hormuz and the Red Sea. Meanwhile, global oil prices drop as Saudi Arabia works to reroute crude shipments. The benchmark Brent crude and West Texas Intermediate both slid around 1%, but held above $100 a barrel. Saudi Arabia is offering additional crude to Asian refiners through ship-to-ship transfers off Oman's coast. Back to the drawing board, the Department of Energy has scrapped its 2026 coal bid round after Semirara Mining and other stakeholders raised concerns. The bid round included 10 coal blocks on Semirara Island, currently covered by Semirara's coal operating contract. That contract expires in July 2027. The DOE said it also took into account continuing water seepage on the island and certain legal considerations. Semirara objected to proposed rules that would make technical and environmental qualifications pass or fail, with financial offers determining the ranking of qualified bidders. BDO reportedly seeks more collateral from Villar's Vistaland. Toyota Philippines eases local production amid weak demand, while SMC Tollway's profit rises despite softer traffic. Jillian Geronimo has these stories.
1: Villar's property empire may need to put up more assets as it races to fund a $420 million bond maturing next year. BDO Unibank has reportedly sought additional collateral as Vistaland negotiates for more borrowing capacity. Vistaland, however, said it was not aware of any such request as the company explores bank financing and asset sales to meet its obligations. Villar has been selling assets to raise cash, including the Prime Water deal earlier this year. But much of the cash raised has already gone to pay creditors, leaving Villar looking for fresh funding as Vistaland's bond maturity draws closer. The bond, which carries a 7.25% coupon, is due in July 2027. Toyota is easing on Philippine production as soft demand clouds the autumn market. Output at its Laguna plant could ease to around 60,000 units this year, below the production level posted in 2025. Toyota's local production has already fallen 10% in the first 8 months, while sales also weakened in August. The automaker remains the Philippines' top-selling brand and is looking to the Tamarao to strengthen its local manufacturing mix. SMC Tollways is making more money, even as traffic softens on parts of its network. First half net income rose 4% to 5.14 billion pesos, while revenue was virtually unchanged. Lower operating expenses helped offset higher maintenance costs and a bigger government revenue share from Skyway Stage 3. Traffic on Skyway fell 2%, while Skyway Stage 3 posted a modest 1% increase. Jillian Geronimo, Billionaire News Channel.
0: The Department of Energy is backing the decision of Montenegro shipping lines to temporarily ban electric and hybrid vehicles from its ferries after the deadly fire off Coron, Palawan. The DOE calls the ban a prudent safety measure while regulators work on unified rules for carrying electric vehicles at sea. The move follows the probe into the fire aboard the MV June Aster, which killed 77 people. Survivors said the fire broke out in the cargo hold, but investigators have yet to confirm the cause. We're taking a quick break coming up. For investors watching the Mint IPO, what should they know about the company's fundamentals and its growth outlook? Analyst Jonathan Ravelas joins us next.

0: thousands of Filipino-Canadian workers facing job uncertainty as the U.S.-Canada trade war drags on.
1: The tariffs effects really impact both sides of the border, Canadians, including Filipino-Canadians, as well as...

0: Americans.
1: 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And this year, Forgotten Island joins the festivities.
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8: Welcome back to Business 360. I'm Sachiko Gamboa, sitting in for Margo Salcedo. The Securities and Exchange Commission is pushing for more initial public offerings amid a shrinking roster of listed companies. SEC Chairman Francis Lim says more companies have been leaving than entering the Philippine Stock Exchange. He says the goal is to make it worthwhile for companies to stay listed. As of August 31, the PSE had 279 listed companies, way below neighbors. The Philippines recorded no IPOs through August, while neighboring markets in Southeast Asia posted between 3 to 43. Speaking of IPOs, GCash parent Mint is geared for a landmark listing, with investors watching how the deal is priced amid a challenging market. We now bring in Jonathan Orvella, Senior Advisor at Reyes Tacandong & Company. Good morning, Jonas. Glad to have you back on the show.
9: Okay, good morning, Sachiko.
8: Okay, let's first start with the price. So the price offer is capped at 10 pesos right now, while analyst estimates are ranging from 750 to 950. Where do you think Mint prices, and why?
9: Okay, I think at this point in time, valuation is relative to where the market is, especially at the point where the Philippine stock market since 2018 has been on a decline. So coming from multiples of 20 to 22 times, we're now doing probably between 5 to 9 times price to earnings ratio. So the challenge for an IPO is really to look at where the value is. So let's try to take out the pricing that most of the analysts are looking at. So the way I would look at it is looking at the future value of Mint at this point in time. So for Filipinos, the key word that we are, well, I guess based on the pricing range of 750 closer to 10, is that they say it's mahal. And mahal or expensive has three meanings in Filipino. The first is it's an endearment to call someone mahal. The second is it's expensive. But I think when we start thinking about buying assets, we want to say it's mahal because there is value. And to me, whether it's 750 or 10 pesos, I think mahal is relative now. I think it has so much value and it seems to be a diamond in the rough, mainly because it's a financial supermarket for Filipinos. It's an easy access for individuals to buy into financial products. So that's why the potential price, whether it's 750 or 10 pesos, is actually a good number.
8: Right. And I think it's a really interesting point because Mint right now has no other benchmark. There's no other fintech company that's listed in the stock exchange. So do you think at 10 pesos, Mint would have a market value of around like 669 billion pesos, or roughly around 37 times earnings? How do you view that valuation compared to maybe other fintech companies in Southeast Asia or across the globe?
9: Okay, you have to understand that the Philippines is a consumer-driven economy. 70% of our economy is consumption.

0: So right now, the biggest problem of the Philippines is not a potential recession, but it is inflation. So let me address the three G's for Filipinos. That is basically goods or groceries. You have gasoline and eventually grab or transportation prices. So to be able to address these issues, you can use the GCash app, whether you're able to use that to buy insurance, pay your bills. So you don't really need to leave home. At the same time, you can use GCash as a payment for your groceries or even transport if you need to. So this is something that we can use every day. And that appears not to be priced in the valuation at this point in time. The opportunity of Filipinos to be more financially literate by using the app, whether to save, whether they want to look at digital banks like Uno Digital as one of their potential banks for savings, or if they need to buy travel or third-party insurance, it's there. If they need to invest into the stock market, if they want to buy the IPO of Mint, they can actually just do that over the app. And at the same time, one of the underlying, and especially for Filipinos to look at, is the PERA account, the personal equity and retirement account. Because GCash can be your expressway to your retirement. It can be used to be able to ensure that you are making those regular investments monthly for your retirement or probably for your travel funds if you plan to travel. So it is a convenient way to do these things.
1: Yes, it's this all-in-one, one-stop shop app for a lot of the Filipinos. You can G-save, you can G-invest, G-insure. But I like how you mentioned that fuel is also rising. So inflation right now is actually at 6.1% in August, and the BSP key rate remains elevated at 5%, and the peso is near 63 to the dollar. Is this the right window now to bring a deal of this size to the market?
0: Well, I think opportunity-wise, this is actually a good one, especially for Filipinos, because this is their opportunity to be part of something new to put, especially when the rest of the world is already investing in AI and fintech. So you want to put this in your portfolio. So this is something that especially for the retail, the normal Juan de la Cruz who uses GCash. And, you know, you just have to think that if I continue to use GCash, definitely GCash will make money. And, you know, we need to be able to further tap Filipinos to take advantage of the savings. Because if everybody were to save, that money will be used to eventually be loaned to corporations, micro SMEs, and that will help lower lending costs despite, you know, the elevated rates because there's so much savings. So that will eventually help the economy. So GCash is an app that actually brings money to where it's needed. So it's like in a car, it's like the gears where, you know, you try to lubricate the whole engine.
1: So GCash really is not just for corporate people, it's also for the individual consumer, for the individual Filipino. And speaking about corporate, Globe is actually Mint's largest shareholder alongside Ayala, Ant International, Mitsubishi, and MUFG. Which corporate or institutional investors do you think could take a meaningful position in this offer?
0: Well, basically, I guess those that are looking to have a stake into the Philippine market and eventually look at further expanding the financial market. So whether you're the telco, because we need to be able to ensure that, you know, connectivity is important, or the bank that has the financial services to eventually sell to the Filipino. So again, this opens a lot of opportunities, and hopefully foreign investors can start looking at the Philippines from a

0: different light, because this is a consumer play. This is not something that because it's financial. No, because it is actually a stake for our day-to-day activities, especially for the millennials and the Gen Z who practically use the app more compared to people like me, no? Who are more to the traditional. So this is actually betting on the Philippine, the younger generation, and bidding for the future.
1: Yes, there is a lot of long-term growth here with Mint, with GCash, since, as you mentioned, everybody's starting to use it now. And I hope you know that it's not only the young people using GCash, it's everyone really in every demographic. But Mint would actually be listed as one of the largest companies on the PSE from day one, and I think that's what makes it so exciting. Do you think the local institutional market has the depth for an IPO of this size?
0: Yeah, I think the market has been looking for something new for quite some time. And I think definitely everybody's excited for this. I think you also have to look at the despite the timing might be off because of the uncertain environment. But if we were to look at the play on Philippine fundamentals, we are a consumer-driven economy. So assuming that the present state of inflation could still be contained despite the rising oil prices. And that seems to be the trend that the central bank has been projecting. And the recent numbers are already showing that inflation is slowing down. So, but September, again, is very critical. September inflation is critical given the recent developments. So that's why I was actually looking for at least maybe an off-cycle 50 basis point to anchor inflation expectations and eventually maintain the interest rate differential between the peso and dollar interest rates.
1: Right. There are a lot of different users that are using GCash, and I think there are around 41 million users every month using this app. Where do you think now the growth for Mint and for GCash will be in the next few years?
0: Okay, that's actually a very good question, because you understand that, you know, recently they've lowered the fees, and, you know, one of the things when you start lowering the fees, the tendency of individuals is you get to use them more, especially with the rising inflation at the moment. People will start rethinking the way we do things. So just like education, people will start shifting away from the best things that we can teach our children is really more about what we call soft skills rather than the knowledge, which will probably leave that to the AI. What we need to be able to do is teach values. We need to be able to talk about care. And what the best way to probably show this to our children is to be able to help them save for their future, plan for their future. So whether they have to buy insurance, they need to be able to guide themselves to come up with either health insurance. No, so these things can be well reflected in the GCash app.
1: So
0: that's where you'll probably get to see the value when people start using the financial highway. And again, this is an ecosystem. That means there is a repeat order. Every year you need to buy that. Probably a good example is COVID insurance and dengue insurance. So there are insurance that actually sells that online. When you travel local or abroad, you need to buy those insurance, and you can buy that through the app. So again, there's that convenience that is at play. There is that, again, you can create reminders to pay your bills. And again, given the rising prices, paying everything online using the app makes it so convenient. And again, you save on transportation costs. And what you gain is your time to do other things.
1: So would be investing in GCash, be investing in Mint, be equivalent to investing in the future of the Philippines and the future generations to come?
0: Yes, because people will sooner or later

0: sector be more inclined to transact online? That means when you look at your app, that can already be your buying. You know, you just don't have to look. You can already fulfill that desire by clicking it. No, so that is something that probably 10 years ago is not happening, but now it can. So that, I think, is going to be the driver. Now, if we were to look at probably taking this into consideration, and let me probably try to put it in a perspective that our retail investors can look at. Probably right now, and again, this is my perspective. I am not a consensus builder. I'm normally an outlier. So let me put it this way. GCash today is like a fried chicken. So you're probably it's worth 450 pesos. But the actual value based on what I've talked about, the future of consumption in the Philippines, how all of these recurring day-to-day or yearly activities that we do, you can use GCash to be part of that ecosystem and in your life, the value is like 2,500, like a pecking duck. So 450 versus 2,500. So imagine the potential moving forward of GCash. So what is important is not the what happens on day one, but what happens on delayed gratification if you buy and hold the stock. So that could probably be something for Filipinos to look into, especially in these challenging times when people are looking for values.
1: Right. There's a lot of long-term growth, a lot of long-term value that's going to be placed in GCash and in Mint. So thank you very much for your time, Jonathan Ravella, Senior Advisor at Reyes Takandong & Company.
0: Thank you for having me. Have a good day.
1: And that's Business 360. I'm Sachiko Gomboa, sitting in for Margo Salcedo. Thank you for joining us. Keep it here on BNC, the Billionario News Channel.

0: also try to exploit it.
1: Ano bang pakala ng mga Pilipino dito sa impeachment trial?
2: Kahit na ayoko magkaroon ulit ng kamag-anak sa Malacanang, it's also Senator Bang.
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1: Sino mga hula mong kakasol?
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0: Parang ano, medyo offensive yung ano, ha?
3: Political Talks, Friday, 8 p.m. Behind every line of defense are the people who protect our nation. The stories behind security. The people behind the mission.
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0: 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I'm Paulo De Rosario, sitting in for Robert Tapp. Join us as we follow the money, where we find the money angle in every story. 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Thank you so much for being here, David.
1: Thank you, Paolo, for having me. It's good to be back.
0: I am grateful that you're here, and commiserations to our very own Robert Tan. He really wanted to be here with you,
1: yeah.
0: But then he said that, you know what, you talk too much.
1: All right, things happen.
0: Yeah, it does, right. Right. Okay, so let's start off first with what happened in the stocks today, because again, falling to the 5,800 level. Buy, sell, hold. Let's make sense of what happened here today. Mm-hmm. What spooked the market today?
1: Well, first of all, things are happening right now all over the place.
0: Yeah.
1: What we need to understand here is, what's your mindset towards your investment right now? Do you have a long-term investment horizon, or do you have a short-term hiccups right now? So right now, it's like, I believe that the investor confidence is getting lower,
0: yeah,
1: with what's happening right now politically. And at the same time, the management overall within the economy is not doing pretty well. That's why more foreign direct investors are taking a backseat, mm-hmm, especially right now.
0: It felt a bit more positive yesterday. They said bargain hunting was, mm-hmm, the way to go, or at least that's what the investors were trying to, mm-hmm, do. It obviously went back, unfortunately, the negative way today. What changed in the past 24 hours or so?
1: Well, it's not really a new thing for us,
0: yeah,
1: to go directly under 6,000. Because remember, way back 2018, we hit the peak, which is 9,078. And since then, for almost a decade now, we are only underperforming for almost a decade. Now, going back to your question, what's happening? Well, again, investors' confidence, more pessimism in the market, and the stagnation of what's currently happening right now within the top 30 publicly traded companies right now. They're not really showing a huge gains right now. Smaller projects, economy is not doing pretty well as well. So that's the main reason why it went down.
0: Let's talk about strategy here, because I'm sure investors are trying to figure out how to go about this, mm-hmm, especially for those that are not as seasoned as you. Mm-hmm. What is the right way to approach this time period in general?
1: Okay.
0: Because some people are thinking, hey, should I enter the market now? It's at, mm-hmm, 5,800. Should I just hold? Should I sell? What's the right thing to do?
1: Well, if you have enough liquidity and you can take that type of hit at, mm, the end of the day, I believe that buying is a really good thing. Buying all the time is such a good thing right now, especially in this economy. But you need to also exercise precaution, because it might go lower again, especially with what's happening right now politically, the impeachment. Everyone, especially the foreign investors, are looking at how are we managing the whole economy right now. So again, you can go ahead and simply buy, exercise precaution, exercise some wisdom, and then diversification as well. If you do have high liquidity, that's going to be good. But if you are short with all those liquidities that you got right now, then buying might not be a really good thing for you. So that's a good strategy.
0: Yeah, you know, they always say never put all your eggs in one basket.
1: That's
0: as well.
1: Right,
0: you got to be diverse. You have, mm-hmm, to diversify everything that you're doing. And at the same time, a lot of people are looking at what's happening around the world. Of course, syempre, focus natin.
1: Yeah.
0: Madalas nandito sa Pilipinas. But

0: And we are reacting to what's happening over in Iran. The mm-hmm. energy crisis is still there. And apart from that, we're also keeping one eye on what's happening in the United States. The midterm mm-hmm. election's about to happen. There are predictions that there might be a blue wave, mm-hmm. meaning that the Republicans could lose the House, the Senate, and that could impact the way the U.S. does their politics. How will that actually affect us, considering that a lot of the energy issues that we have are directly correlated to what's happening over in the United States?
1: Well, if that happens, then there might be a good chance wherein the war might go in a season wherein there's going to be enough ceasefire.
0: Mm-hmm.
1: And when there's a ceasefire, then it will create a massive impact in terms of the oil,
0: yeah,
1: right? Because again, we're currently being affected with oil surcharges. Our travel is currently bleeding right now. The travel plans of most Filipinos nowadays are being held today.
0: Yeah, they're in the back seat right now.
1: Yes,
0: that's correct. Just to be completely frank.
1: Right.
0: Yeah.
1: So again, if the Republican lose majority of their seats, then I think there will be a pushback within Trump.
0: Mm-hmm. Within the current administration.
1: Yes, exactly. And this can lead to a better results for us, right? Mm-hmm. So we hope that it will normalize. Right now, our gas prices is at least around 90. We hope that it can lead to 60, go back directly to 60 in a positive note. And we hope that the whole energy crisis might be at ease, because a lot of publicly traded companies right now, especially the real estate, are taking a backseat in terms of the expansion.
0: Mm-hmm.
1: They're currently protecting their balance sheets to make sure that they can defend their liquidity.
0: Yeah.
1: Because majority of the OFWs nowadays are not buying real estates.
0: Yes, that's actually an interesting point that I will promise to get to you later.
1: Yes.
0: But just to touch on the U.S. yet again, because the market normally responds positively to predictability. When you know what's going to happen and mm-hmm. you're a bit sure, like, okay, this is the policy that's going to hold for a while, we're
1: that's
0: able
1: right.
0: to react appropriately.
1: Mm-hmm.
0: I know that there is expectation or hope that the wars in Iran would actually, well, at least conflict in Iran would actually start to simmer down with the change in leadership, majority leadership in both the Senate and the House. But that actually brings about unpredictability into play.
1: Mm-hmm.
0: Is that something that we have to take a look at and say that, okay, we can't completely depend mm-hmm. on the changes happening in the United States to determine the future of our energy?
1: Well, we cannot really hold on to the politics, because anything is possible,
0: yes.
1: right? So any uncertainty is equivalent to anxiety, especially in terms of our finances. That's why I believe for those people who are watching right now, if you are multimillionaires, if you're holding a lot of assets nowadays, I think diversification is still a good exercise
0: mm-hmm.
1: wherein you diversify to your local markets, you go directly to the global ones that will not be affected with any politics, right? Especially if you are into the tech stocks, there are a lot of mutual funds that can cater to your basic needs, and it might not be affected with any oil or energy crisis along the way.
0: Well, at least everyone hopes so.
1: Yes, that's right.
0: Okay, you mentioned the OFWs a while ago, so I'm going to turn to them, especially when it comes to the strength of the peso. That is something that is always under consideration when it comes to the money being brought back by all of our OFWs.
1: Mm-hmm.
0: How has the strength of the peso actually impacted the way that our OFWs invest, or at the same time, how we actually treat foreign money in general?
1: Okay. Statistically, as of this moment, BPO and OFW remittances are currently providing at least $3 billion every single month.
0: Yeah.
1: Now, how does it affect the economy? In a macro level, that's going to be really good, because without it, then we're going to be experiencing we're preventing the peso from having a weakened currency even more.
0: Mm-hmm.
1: Now, going back to your question, if you are an OFW right now, I believe that it will be better for you to create massive diversification strategy in terms of your investment, because if you're going to be relying too much with the real estate, then it will create more stagnation right now. So there's a lot of concerns that we are currently having today.
0: You mentioned the slowdown in real estate as well, at least from spending from the OFW perspective.
1: Yes.
0: Why so?
1: Well, obviously, their job or their income is affected right now with Iran's conflict today, and majority of our, at least 50 to 60% of our OFWs are currently in the Middle East. That's why we're having some trouble, and most of the real estate developers are currently having the pinch.
0: Yeah.
1: All right. Mm-hmm. So that's why they're backing out directly from too much expansion. I believe that three biggest real estate developers nowadays are currently stopping all their expansions just to make sure that they can protect their money or their liquidity.
0: I want to talk about reaction now, just to go back and paint a broader picture of what's happening here. We talked about the stock market, 5,800. We talked about the weakened peso. And right now, even the uncertainty of what's happening in the United States and obviously the conflict happening in Iran. Have you learned anything personally of how Filipinos react with their money, considering all of these factors coming together? Because it honestly, the stock market feels like a bloodbath from time to time, a lot more often recently. What have you discovered about how Filipinos treat their money?
1: Okay, this is really a fascinating question, because if you're going to the malls, usually you can see a lot of Filipinos because it's already our third place, right? Mm-hmm. We're in, we can hang out, we can meet friends, we can bring
0: it's
1: our family.
0: Community area.
1: Yes, that's correct. A lot of stalls nowadays are closed. Mm-hmm. So if you can see that, it's like there's a lot of vacancies nowadays. Big brands are pulling out. And it's not a really good indication that many people are spending. Second, even they're cutting employees nowadays. Hiring freezes. That's why more Filipinos nowadays are currently in a survival mode, which means that they're either borrowing just to simply make sure that their lifestyle is sustainable, or they have at least 3 months of their monthly savings just to make sure that they can survive in case that they were cut off from the employment. Right?
0: Yeah. And the reason why I want to talk about Filipino spending habits and really Filipino habits with money in general is because there have been, and I'm sure you've heard it as well, passed down wisdom from generation to generation. I'm going to read out a few particular, siguro mga unwritten rules of how to treat your money, all right? Some people say, ito, save 10%, all right? Avoid debt in general.
1: Okay.
0: Buy real estate. When you hear those pieces of advice, do we have to change the way that we handle our money? Do we have to change the way that we teach how to hold our money and take care of it? Because right now, the goal is to always beat inflation, right? Year after year. But maybe those pieces of advice might not actually be the way to go.
1: Okay. Well, I agree with you.

0: Because if we want to finance our dreams, we need to increase our income streams. No, it's no longer, it's those things that you mentioned earlier are not absolute advice. It can go sideways.
1: Yeah.
0: That's why if you're using debt just to make sure to sustain your lifestyle, it's not going to be really good at all. But if you're using debt as a leverage, creating businesses, creating employment, that will serve the whole economy mm-hmm. along the way.
1: You know, it always changes depending on the context and yes. how you use it, right?
0: That's
1: so,
0: right.
1: You know, not every piece of advice is tried and tested. It's not a cookie cutter thing.
0: That's correct.
1: And you have to be careful with it. All right, ladies and gentlemen, we're still with David Angway, a registered financial planner and chartered wealth advisor. He's not going away, and neither should you. We'll be right back. Keep following the money.

0: You're still following the money. I'm Paolo Del Rosario. Robert Tan's on with us for the moment, but that's okay. We all miss him. David Angway is with us, the registered financial planner and chartered wealth advisor. David, thank you so much for staying on. We really appreciate you.
1: Thank you so much as well.
0: All right, so we have some of our viewers watching right now. Eden Raimundo says, do OFW remittances help the Philippine peso stand strong against the U.S. dollar?
2: Well, that's a good question. Yes, of course, because without the OFW remittances, it will weaken even further. And that solves the whole problem along the way.
0: Mm-hmm. I mean, like, for sure, we talked about it a while ago, mm-hmm. that the OFW, so, you know, we go back in time, and there was a time that we always called them ang ating mga bagong bayani, right? Yeah. Which they are in so many ways, and we take a look at the money that they bring, it really helps prop up the economy.
2: Yeah.
0: And at the same time, I want to look at the indicators. We mentioned the Forex a while ago, mm-hmm. but I want to go back to the stocks in particular. People panic if you have a stock and you see at 5,800 levels below 6,000. Yeah, mm-hmm. okay, what do we do with the money? But let's say you don't own a stock and you see this mm-hmm. in the news. Should you be worried if you don't own stocks and you see that the stock market's starting to fall?
2: Well, surprisingly, many Filipinos don't know about this thing, that even though you don't have any actively trading stock account, well, technically, you're still within that public market. Mm-hmm. How? Well, number one, if you have SSS, GSIS, or even Pag-ibig, these are institutional money. Majority of them are putting the money directly into the stock market.
0: Mm-hmm. Yeah, and you know, I think that people don't realize that it is all tied together, because
2: yes.
0: the money that comes in mm-hmm. in the stock market affects a lot of the services
2: Same.
0: That they actually do enjoy outside, whether or not they're participating in the stock market.
2: That's
0: but
2: right.
0: then I go back to the question of those who are considering entering the stock market mm-hmm. here, because we go to the algorithm right now. There mm-hmm. are so many, when you go on TikTok or YouTube or wherever, Ooh. Maraming financial advisors na Pinoy.
2: Finfluencer.
0: Finfluencers, right? Mga that go and talk about mm-hmm. all of this. And apart from the Philippine stock market mm-hmm. not particularly doing well, there yeah. actually have been a lot of people encouraging investments in global funds instead.
2: Yes.
0: What do you make of the move, or at least the direction for some people to consider investing in global funds instead of the Philippine stock market?
2: Well, before you listen to any finfluencer, I just want to piggyback directly to what you said earlier. There's a lot of TikTok, social media influencer in there who's telling you exactly to invest on all these things,
0: yeah.
2: right? But you need to understand whether are they fiduciary, are they licensed in the first place? Because if they're not licensed and they can give all these types of advice without any accountability, and you lose all the money that you got right now, mm-hmm. who are you going to blame? Right?
0: Exactly.
2: Who are you going to run into? Right? So, but again, going back to your question, what if you're considering to take out your money directly from the local to the global? That's mm-hmm. also going to be a good strategy for you, because, again, a business are in cycles. And we are currently in a season where in local economies, not that doing pretty good right now. And who knows until when?
0: Yeah.
2: That's why, as part of your diversification, scenario planning, is what if you consider this one directly into the global markets? We do have UITF funds, mutual funds, global funds that can cater and beat inflation. We knew, okay, well, as an investment advisor, I'm monitoring my client's portfolio.

0: there's this one fund we're in, they put at least only 700,000 and it went directly to 1.7. Mm-hmm. That's exactly how things are really doing right now, especially in terms of the global market, because it's actually into the tech sector. Mm-hmm. But if you still believe that local economy will be redeemed, well, you need to take that with a grain of salt, and then you need to back up your ideas with data.
1: Yeah.
0: Because without the data, without the trends, then you'll see, you don't want to scratch your head. Supposedly, dapat ganito, right? Mm-hmm. Diba? I should have put my money there. It's like, you don't want to have that kind of regret if you're investing.
1: And just to, you know, build on that, mm-hmm. I mean, since we were talking about mga finfluencers as well, and of course the advice that they, you know, they also give, we had a nice conversation right before we went on air, how it's also important not to trade every day. Yeah. And like mag-refresh ka lang na mag-refresh and then say, hey, maybe I should do this, you should do that. How important is it to have siguro that thick skin and that patience to be able to have a longer view when it comes to trading?
0: Well, this is what I believe. Rome was not built in a day, right? So that's why you need to think long-term, win long-term. And like what I've said earlier off cam, you don't need to look at your portfolio every single day because it will increase your anxiety, more uncertainties for you, and you might end up being emotionally investing. You might take it out, right? And that leads to more losses on your end.
1: No, perfect. And a while ago, we talked about how the Philippines have been looking into the global market. I want to turn that around. Foreign investors looking into the Philippines, a lot of the foreign money actually hasn't been going to the Philippines. Instead, they've been going to our neighbors, Vietnam in particular. Indonesia, despite their crashing currency, there has been money coming in. Japan, despite the whole issue with the yen, still up. Mm. We look around the region, what's the Philippines not doing confidence-wise?
0: Well, we need to look into if we're going to be looking at the root cause analysis here, we do have a PR problem outside the international economy or international community. If we can fix that, I believe, and we are certain about that, then there might be a bigger chance that more people, especially our neighbors, can actually bet on us, right? Mm-hmm. Especially in terms of the manufacturing. We don't have that too much, right? But if it can create jobs for us, I believe it will still matter. The PR, then we fix the PR, then we fix the management, then we fix the proper allocation, then more investors will be coming in.
1: There are so many ways to go about it, so many ways to solve a particular problem.
0: Yes.
1: But let's just say that there is no one shot. There's no silver bullet.
0: That's right.
1: That would solve all of the problems. Because you can have good PR, but at the end of the day, if the follow-through's not there,
0: That's true.
1: I have a good bet for you here, though, because I feel that you're going to like this next segment. Because it's a game show wherein there is no wrong answers.
0: That's nice.
1: At least from me. But maybe social media might have a thing to say about it. Ladies and gentlemen, we have a rapid-fire segment coming right up. Quick questions, quick answers only. Let's start with your own money today. Stocks, bonds, or cash?
0: Right now, cash.
1: Yeah. Most overvalued sector?
0: Right now, real estate.
1: Most undervalued?
0: Still cash.
1: Really? Okay. Yeah. Mint IPO, buy and debut, or wait and watch?
0: I'd like to buy.
1: Like to buy it.
0: I'd like to buy.
1: Okay. You're 30 with 1 million pesos. I know you look 30. Business, property, or equities?
0: I believe business because of control.
1: All right. One financial rule you'd break for the right opportunity?
0: Ooh, there's a lot. But on top of my mind.
1: Rule breaker.
0: Yeah. So I think we need to put your eggs in one basket and watch it.
1: Really? Okay. David, finally, one financial lesson for every Filipino watching right now. Not advice, okay? Something that permanently changes how they should see money.
0: Monitor your finances every single day, not your stock portfolio. Monitor.
1: Your finances and not your stock portfolio.
0: Yeah.
1: That actually is underrated advice.
0: Yeah.
1: I don't think people realize that they don't track enough of their finances on a day-to-day.
0: That's correct.
1: David, we really appreciate you for coming on. And it's always a pleasure talking to you. And I'm sure Robert will be glad to have you back next time.
0: Yes.
1: All right.

Ladies and gentlemen, that is David Angway, registered financial planner and chartered wealth advisor. And that's all for today. I'm Paolo De Rosario, sitting in for Robert Tan. Thanks for watching. Keep it here on BNC, the Billionaire News Channel, and always follow the money.

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1: Oo nga. 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
0: I was 19 in ABS-CBN.
1: Wow, naintindihan niyo na yun, ha?
0: Magaling kayo.
1: Salamat po. Mm-hmm.
0: Gusto mo mag-comedy? I got you! Ow! I feel nice! Like sugar and spice.

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0: Tough questions.
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5: To what I'm quite passionate about, which is to say the advantage of geothermal is not only the electricity that it produces, but when you look at the surrounding host communities, they have thrived.
6: Yes.
5: There are Ormoc, I'm sure, when we first developed it 50 years ago.
6: Yeah.
5: I don't know what Ormoc looked like.
6: Yes.
5: But Ormoc is a thriving city today.
6: Exactly.
5: And what's the biggest industry? The biggest industry there is geothermal. We also are a very active participant and leader in what we call the Net Zero Carbon Alliance.
6: Yes.
5: So, obviously, because of wholesale competition, we're now selling to big users.
6: Yeah.
5: And for us, what we're realizing is certain customers really have a bias towards renewable energy and also a goal to hit their net zero targets early. So these are some of them are multinational, some of them are local companies.
6: Are there brands na medyo familiar to the Filipino public that you're powering?
5: Yeah, more recently we just announced with Jollibee.
6: Yeah, which is every.
5: So it's nice to see that even their larger facilities will be powered by renewable energy. We have, in the retail side, we have a large retailer called Watermark that we sell electricity to. We also have in the industrial park a lot of locators that really require renewable energy and also data centers. Obviously, data centers is a growing industry not only in the U.S. but in the rest of the world. It's growing here. Semiconductor industries that really want to go through and get renewable energy. It's really quite exciting in that sense.
6: Yes. How would you want to be known as a brand and as a company?
5: Yeah. Our competitors represent.

0: represent themselves in one brand.
1: Yes.
0: Now we are representing ourselves moving ahead in the first gen brand.
1: Yes.
0: So what we have to do is really explain to our consumers what first gen can deliver as far as renewable energy is concerned, steady supply, affordable supply. Not only that, we can help them save electricity through value-added services.
1: Yeah.
0: But the fifth one really is what we're learning from our customers. They also want us to help them, guide them through their net zero journey.
1: Yeah.
0: So for me, first gen can be very distinguishing in that.
1: Yeah.
0: So that's the message we have to send to the contestable customers and the future contestable customers, which will happen eventually.

0: at the High Court for more than a decade. Let's find out the latest developments in the judiciary. For the first time here on BNC, please welcome Supreme Court spokesperson, Attorney Camille Ting. Good morning, Attorney Camille.
1: Good morning, Attorney Karen. Thank you for having me here.
0: And thank you for granting this first interview at BNC. So you have been the Supreme Court spokesperson for 2 years now.
1: Yes.
0: How has it been so far? Because it has coincided with two of the most exciting times also in the past years of this administration.
1: Well, I would say it's very challenging, but at the same time, very fulfilling. Challenging in the sense that many of our decisions are technical. They use legal terms. And it is my job as a spokesperson to simplify this so that more people can understand the Supreme Court's decisions.
0: Do you find that, since you're the spokesperson, that when there's a decision of the Supreme Court that is unpopular to the public, that you bear the brunt of getting bashed or getting negative comments?
1: Based on experience, that hasn't happened yet, and I'm very happy. But it's really the court that really bears the brunt. And, you know, the court, when they decide, we can't always please everyone, so there will always be a party that's on the losing side.
0: Mm-hmm. When it comes to the disposition of cases, I know this is not within your control. It really depends on the Supreme Court acting as a collegial body as to when they'll decide, when they'll release a decision. But for some of the high-profile pending cases, mm-hmm. like the habeas corpus case for former President Duterte, do you get a sense of when decisions will come out? Is there any indication from the Supreme Court as to what the timelines are for some of the high-profile cases?
1: Actually, Karen, no. I do not get any advance notice for that. So the Supreme Court, the way they decide is they really, especially if it's a high-profile case, they really deliberate carefully, because Supreme Court decisions, it is binding, like in future cases that may come before the Supreme Court, now similarly situated. So it just doesn't affect the parties now. It could affect future parties as well. Mm-hmm. So they really take time to decide the cases very carefully. Mm-hmm. And as long as the cases are decided within the constitutionally mandated timeline, I guess that's the Supreme Court's goal.
0: Yeah, and Attorney Camille, I've seen you make pronouncements when a decision comes out. Usually, at the time that you would make a pronouncement as to whether a petition is granted or dismissed, wala pang kopya yung public doon sa decision. Mm. Do you get a copy of the decision or more of the announcement first?
1: I would say I would just get like a summary of it and the things that I can actually announce. Mm-hmm. So I'm not really privy to the deliberation or the decision writing process.
0: As someone who worked in the Supreme Court before, not as a spokesperson, what made you decide to take on this position as spokesperson, and how did that come about? Sino nag-offer ng position sa'yo?
1: No one offered it, actually. Mm-hmm. So when I found out that the position was vacant, I just took my chances, because I've been working in the court at that time for more than 10 years already. And I saw that the court was actually doing a lot to help speed up the process of justice so that they could serve the public better. And I said, if I was the spokesperson, this is what I'd like the public to know, that there are really hardworking people in the court willing to serve the public.
0: Do you know how many applicants there were?
1: If I'm not mistaken, we were four.
0: Okay.
1: Yeah.
0: And the other three, they were also from the Supreme Court?
1: No.
0: Ah,
1: I was the only one
0: from the Supreme Court. Okay, but you know the other three.
1: Yes.
0: Kakilala mo sila.
1: Yes.
0: Ah, interesting.
1: No, actually, no. I mean, I only got to meet them during the interviews na.
0: Mm-mm. So, doon mo sila nakilala?
1: Yes.
0: More your age or?
1: A bit older yung iba.
0: Okay, so interesting. But at least now, we have the first female spokesperson for the Supreme Court. Can you tell us about some of the latest innovations that the judiciary is exploring?
1: Well, right now, I guess the latest one would be the electronic notarization or e-notarization.

0: exhibition, which will be available to the public on October 19 this year.
1: Can you tell us more about that? I'm curious because right now, notarization has to be in person,
0: yes.
1: And then you have to subscribe under oath that it's really you that executed the document or that signed the document, and then they look for identification to show that it's, to prove that it's you. So paano pagka electronic?
0: Well, pag electronic, number one, the document could be an electronic document, like in PDF or PDFA format. And you don't necessarily have to be there in person. You don't have to appear before the notary public physically. So you can appear via video conferencing.
1: But remote. They still have to make sure that the person who subscribed to the document is the same person appearing to them over the video.
0: Yes.
1: Kailangan pa rin ng video.
0: Yes. Okay. Either video or what we call a hybrid. Mm-hmm. You can still go there in person and have the PDF document notarized electronically.
1: Okay, and then how do you know which one's the original? Because like sometimes you have some government agencies or when it comes to the requirements of private entities, they will look for the original notarized document. So when you present the PDF, how do you label it as the original PDF and not merely a copy?
0: Well, the thing is, in the PDF, which you can print out, the seal of the notary will be there, as in the things that you see in the regular notarized physical documents will also be there. But at the same time, there will be a QR code so you can authenticate it.
1: So that's the protection you have for fake documents as well. Because with AI now, you can manipulate documents and then make it appear as the original.
0: Right.
1: In this case, they can take a notarial seal and then pretend that this is the original document.
0: Right.
1: So the QR code?
0: The QR code, yes.
1: What about blockchain? Is that something you're exploring for the integrity of the documents?
0: I'm not actually about that. I'm not privy kasi to the technology behind it.
1: Yeah. So for now, we have basta electronic notarization. Whether
0: yes.
1: it's going to be blockchain related, we're not sure yet.
0: Yes.
1: Okay, what other innovations, if any, that could speed up the decisions of our courts?
0: Well, we have what we call eCourt PH 2.0. So right now that is being implemented in the Supreme Court and being pilot tested in select trial courts in the Philippines. So what does that mean? So when you file a pleading, you have to file it through the, you don't have to go to the court and file it physically. All you have to do is log in to the eCourt application online and upload your pleading.
1: Okay, at least this helps a lot now with the traffic. Like people don't necessarily have to physically go to the courts and the bulk of the documents as well, right?
0: Dati right.
1: parang ang dami-dami mong ifo-photocopy tapos you bring all of those paperwork, like all the big bulky documents to the court. So now, e-filing.
0: Yes, so right now, so under e-court, you have what we call the e-rolio. So all the pleadings are digitalized.
1: Mm-hmm.
0: And it also does away with the delays caused by service. As you know, when we serve pleadings or you serve court notices, before it used to be through registered mail, through the courier. And that would take weeks or even months, depending on how far the court is from you. But this time, with eCourt, as long as you upload a pleading or a court issuance, the parties will be notified that there is such an issuance already.
1: Artificial intelligence, it's now entered various fields. And even for lawyers, they sometimes use ChatGPT or other
0: right.
1: types of tools to prepare their pleadings. Would you know if the Supreme Court is also using these tools? But before you answer that question, we'll have to take a short break. At the Forefront, we'll be right back.

0: Behind every line of defense are the people who protect our nation. The stories behind security. The people behind the mission.
1: In the name of public service,

0: we are ready to serve anytime, anywhere, in any circumstance.
1: Because in times of crisis, there must be someone to act, someone to decide, and someone to lead.
2: The Commanders.
3: Thousands of Filipino-Canadian workers facing job uncertainty as the U.S.-Canada trade war drags on.
4: The tariffs effects really impact both sides of the border, Canadians, including Filipino-Canadians, as well as Americans.
3: Plus, from food and culture to Hollywood, all things Pinoy celebrated at FPAC in L.A. And this year, Forgotten Island joins the festivities.
5: Just meeting people that are just so excited, and I mean, it's real because...
3: 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This weekend on Agenda North America.
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9: Welcome back at the Forefront. We continue our conversation with Supreme Court spokesperson, Attorney Camille Ting. Attorney Camille, artificial intelligence has entered various fields, and some lawyers use AI tools like ChatGPT to prepare their pleadings. Would you know if the Supreme Court has also started using artificial intelligence or similar tools?
10: Well, right now, the court's approach to AI is very cautious. So in terms of using it in our court proceedings, there's only one aspect where AI is being used, and that's through what we call scriptics, or through the transcribing the stenographic notes.
9: Yeah, so that makes a lot of sense. Instead of a human person typing it, AI could do
10: AI
9: it.
10: AI is actually helping, and the good thing about this AI is that it learns, it learns the dialect and the accents of the people. So it's very helpful when it comes to transcribing the stenographic notes, and it has really trimmed down the days for its preparation. So, example, during the PhilHealth oral arguments, that was very, very long oral argument. It would usually take weeks to prepare, but I think it was ready in 3 to 5 days.
9: Oh, wow. Yeah. And that has helped speed up the disposition of cases as well. But would you know if at some point justices would also use, ChatGPT tools like that to draft decisions?
10: The Supreme Court has an AI governance framework, which governs the use of AI in the judiciary. So, when it comes to decisions, adjudication, it still has to be the judge who will be drafting all of this. So you cannot use AI to generate a decision. And any use of the AI has to be approved by the Supreme Court's committee.
9: That's something that I think is very important. No?
10: Yes.
9: It keeps the integrity of the decisions and makes sure also na walang mali, walang hallucinations that usually AI is prone to. So ganun pala, pag mga judges, they have to disclose.
10: They have to get authority from the court to use AI in helping writing a decision. But again, the Chief Justice Alexander G. Hasmundo, he always says that AI should never replace human judgment.
9: Mm-mm. Since you mentioned Chief Justice Hasmundo, he's due to retire in November.
10: Yes.
9: So can you enlighten us, like for the public lang to understand, when the Chief Justice retires in November, how long can we expect the new Chief Justice to be announced? Is it something that they have to, like at least the president already has to choose someone before November, or can it happen that retired na si Chief Justice Hasmundo and will still be waiting for a Chief Justice? So wala munang official Chief Justice.
10: Well, under the Constitution, the president has 90 days to appoint the Chief Justice counted from the vacancy. So he has 90 days.
9: So there's time when we will have no Chief Justice officially at the moment.
10: There will be an acting Chief Justice, which is usually the Senior Associate Justice.
9: And in this case, that would be Senior Associate Justice Marvick Leon.
10: Yes.
9: Okay. And in your opinion, do you think that the law profession is at a danger of being

0: Not, I don't think naman completely replaced by AI, but do you think that this is a profession that's susceptible to AI, to being weakened because of AI?
1: Well, if we consider what the Chief Justice said, which I mentioned already, and the way the direction the Supreme Court is going, I don't think so, because again, human judgment should not be replaced by AI. That is always their banner.
0: Yeah, so, and I think the writing style, it's different. Like, right, for us lawyers, if you see the decisions of justices in the past, may kanya-kanyang style sila, di ba?
1: Yes.
0: Even the way they open the decision, you can tell there are justices that have their signature. Iba nag-open with a quote or ano. So sayang mawawala yun pagka AI na lang.
1: Although AI... it's smart enough to be able to copy your writing style.
0: After you've used it for
1: yes.
0: a while. Oo, sabagay. But I think it's good that the Supreme Court is being strict about this.
1: Yes.
0: Yeah. And let's talk about you as a person. Kasi every time you face the cameras, it's you talking about the Supreme Court or an announcement of the Supreme Court. Personally, for you, what made you choose the law career? Did you consider any other profession when you were growing up?
1: Oh, many, actually. I don't think law was one of the first careers in mind. It was more of an encouragement from my parents. Like, they wanted me to be a lawyer.
0: Who among your parents,
1: both
0: grandparents?
1: Both of them.
0: They're both lawyers. Pareho pala tayo.
1: No, they're not lawyers.
0: Ah, hindi, I mean, but they both encouraged
1: yes,
0: you.
1: Yes, there's no
0: ako
1: lawyer.
0: Kasi parehong lawyer, so they wanted me really to take law. Sa'yo,
1: no
0: hindi.
1: Lawyer in the family.
0: Ah,
1: really.
0: Pati wala sa mga lolo at lola.
1: No.
0: Why did they want you to become a lawyer?
1: Who knows? Maybe because, oh, we're lacking in this field. We should have one.
0: Yeah. Yes. Among your siblings, no one
1: no.
0: else was pressured into taking
1: no,
0: up law?
1: No, not at all.
0: So for you, it was more pressure in the start?
1: Actually, so the course I took in college was a pre-law course. But then after college, I was like, parang I didn't think I'd wanted to be a lawyer just yet. So I explored other fields. Like I took my master's in philosophy. I worked muna, and I even took some courses in interior design. But then later on, na-miss ko yung legal field, I'd say, because in college I took up legal management also. So I was just like, I think I'll go to law school.
0: Okay, and so wala nang looking back from the time you went to law school, diretso. What was your first job out of law school?
1: Supreme Court.
0: Supreme Court again?
1: Yes.
0: Oh, so that's why you were saying you were working there for 10 years
1: yes.
0: until you decided to apply.
1: Yes.
0: As
1: in the Public Information Office.
0: Yeah, so PIO talaga.
1: That was my very first job.
0: Yeah. And you ended up working with Justice Maydus Marquez.
1: Ah, yes. So he was the spokesperson at that time. Mm-hmm. And when he became the court administrator, so I was also one of his lawyers in that office.
0: Since Justice Maydus Marquez was previously the head of the Public Information Office, which you work under. Ano ang natutunan mo from Justice Maydus Marquez in terms of how to be a spokesperson, how to manage the you know, like making announcements to the public or how to answer sa media?
1: Well, he's very good at simplifying things, I would say. He was, yung rapport niya sa media, mm-mm. I guess that's something I'd like to also aspire to. Mm-hmm. I think he's very, very extroverted siya eh. Very
0: yeah.
1: opposite sa akin.
0: Ikaw ba introvert ka?
1: Social introvert, I would say.
0: Which I don't expect usually for someone who applies for a spokesperson position.
1: Yes.
0: You'd think they'd be like extroverted, no?
1: Yes.
0: That's interesting. And now Justice Maydus Marquez became a presiding justice. Do you see yourself ever entering the Supreme Court as a justice as well?
1: Well, you know, many lawyers, they aspire and they dream to become a Supreme Court Associate Justice. And if that would happen, that would be a true privilege.
0: So you will include that in your ambition?
1: Let's see.
0: Okay, but right now, among the pending high-profile cases sa Supreme Court, what are you personally, I know you're not speaking on behalf of the Supreme Court, personally ikaw, what are you excited about in terms of curious ka sa magiging resolution?
1: Nako, hindi ba ito sub judice?
0: Hindi sub judice kasi I'm asking you, Saan ka excited na, naku, pag ito yung lumabas ng decision, I'm curious,

0: to how the Supreme Court will decide this.
1: Personal opinion. Marami yan sa habeas corpus, and ngayon yung dun din sa petition ni Vice President Sara, dun sa grave threats niya, petition for certiorari
2: and prohibition. I would say, I'd be very much interested in the cases that are, you know, today's issues. Mm-mm. The cases that will dispose of today's big issues, especially those that are politically connected.
1: Uh-oh. So, yes. So I guess in terms of those two that I mentioned, both. But yes. You'd be curious how they'll decide that. So, last question, what is your advice to all the law students and those taking the bar? Of course, they look up to you. Nakikita ka nila every time the Supreme Court talks, ikaw ang humaharap. What is your advice for law students and those taking the bar?
2: Well, my advice for law students first is study very well, because in my experience, what you remember when you're actually taking the bar are the lessons and all the recitations and failed recitations that you've had during law school. So it's really stock knowledge. For the bar takers this year, I'd say you got this, kaya nyo yan. You've studied so hard, you've made so many sacrifices just to be where you are. And I don't want them to doubt themselves at this stage. And I hope that, as Chief would always say, just keep the faith and believe in yourself.
1: Thank you so much, Attorney Camille Ting. And on that note, good luck with your work.
2: Thank you, Attorney Karen.
1: We just got to know Attorney Camille Ting, spokesperson of the Supreme Court. And as the Supreme Court tries to adapt to new technologies, we can expect justice to be more swift for Filipinos. Be timely informed, be insightful of the news. I'm Attorney Karen Jimeno. Always stay at the forefront.

0: The way we move is evolving.
1: Shifted na sa personal mobility.
0: Faster, smarter, and more efficient.
2: That means access and that means inclusion.
0: From the technology we build to the future of mobility.
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0: Some call it change. 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
4: I'm Paolo Del Rosario. This is Shift Habits.

0: Good afternoon. I'm Pinky Webb with the news this hour. This just in, at least 6 students were killed and 17 others injured following a school shooting in Banga, South Cotabato. The Department of Social Welfare and Development, or DSWD, confirmed the updated casualty figures. Authorities said the incident happened at 1:18 p.m. Classes were immediately suspended in all levels in the municipality of Banga because of the incident. Meanwhile, the Department of Education, or DepEd, raised deep concern over the shooting incident. DepEd said it is ready to provide psychological first aid and mental health and psychosocial support to those affected. Authorities continue to investigate the incident. And this is a developing story. We will bring you more details as they become available. Stay tuned to the Bilyonario News Channel for the latest updates. The Office of the Ombudsman has filed 2 graft cases and administrative complaints against Bilyonario Manny Villar, members of his family, and local water district officials. The cases involve allegedly disadvantageous deals with Prime Water Infrastructure Corporation. Named in the complaints are former Senator Cynthia Villar, Senators Mark and Camille Villar, and businessman Paulo Villar. The ombudsman said the cases are now under preliminary investigation. The complaints stem from a government report on 75 local water districts that entered into joint venture agreements with Prime Water from 2015 to 2022. 19 water districts have since sought to end their agreements, citing alleged failures by Prime Water to meet its obligations. The ombudsman also cited complaints involving water supply interruptions and poor water quality. News overseas now, a shopping center in Zaporizhia, southeastern Ukraine, was engulfed in flames on Thursday following a Russian attack. Video released by the Zaporizhia Regional Military Administration showed a massive fire tearing through the building. Regional Governor Ivan Fedorov said Russian forces attacked the shopping center. No casualties were reported. And before we go, London Fashion Week opened with a bold new collection inspired by glass, light, and transparency. The Spring-Summer 2027 collection featured corsets, sharp silhouettes, sportswear, and sheer materials. Presented in a moody underground space, the collection drew inspiration from urban melancholy and the late 1990s soft club era.
1: It's obviously a co-ed collection of menswear, womenswear, and it's sort of really broad spectrum from, you know, corsetry through to sportswear. And I think like the buttons probably are one of our key pieces.
2: Yeah,
1: like we kind of collected antique buttons. That was your window, man. That was your, we just collected like antique buttons from the late Victorian all the way to the 60s.
0: And that's the latest this hour. I'm Pinky Webb. Stay tuned for Agenda at 6 p.m.

0: live talaga ako eh.
1: Oo nga. Ano bang age niyo po nung na-discover kayo?
0: I was 19 in ABS-CBN.
1: Wow, naintindihan niyo na yun, ha?
0: Magaling kayo.
1: Salamat po. Mm-hmm.
0: Gusto mo mag-comedy? I got you! Ow! I feel nice!
2: Like sugar and spice. Senator Bato de la Rosa is considered armed and dangerous.
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7: At nagbabalik po ang The Commanders. 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Magandang hapon, General Ross.
8: Ay, magandang hapon, Commander Gene. 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
7: Tama, diba? 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But good thing, medyo pinalad tayong nakahabol. At sa hapon na ito, handa na tayong harapin ang issue that matters. Let's watch this.
9: Sa Pilipinas, isa sa pinaghahandaan ng senaryo ng malakas na lindol mula sa West Valley Fault na ayon sa FIVOX ay maaaring lumikha ng magnitude 7.2 na pagyanig. 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But the biggest question remains, when will the big one strike? No one can say. So the question is not when will it come, but when it does come, are we ready?
7: At para bigyan tayo ng informasyon, kailangan pa nating malaman, makakasama natin ngayong hapon ang expert na sina Benz Rodriguez, isang senior research specialist ng FIVOX. Magandang hapon, sir, Benz.
10: Magandang hapon po, ma'am.
8: And of course, Commander Gene, also joining us today is Director Vic Gregorio Tomas, ng Director ng Disaster Preparedness Service ng Office of Civil Defense. Yun, maraming salamat, sir, sa pagpapaunlak mo sa aming...
11: Good afternoon, sir.
8: Paanyaya. Welcome po sa The Commanders.

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2: babagsak
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2: 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Tanungin naman natin sir, pag ganitong yung extent at laki ng affectation nitong the big one, naturally ang OCD yes, sir will be at the forefront nitong response natin. Gaano po kahanda sir? Alam natin sir na kapag ganito, whether yung human induced or natural disaster at as big as the big one, ang OCD through the NDRRMC take
0: yes,
2: control.
0: Opo.
2: Of the not just the response but assessing and making sure na yung response natin mabilis at talagang nakaramdaman on the ground.
3: Thank you po ma'am. Sir and my colleague from Feebox. Tama po 'yon. We have po what we call the Harmonized National Contingency Plan. Ito po yung HNCP na this was conceptualized for the purpose po na maging handa po tayo sa isang high intensity earthquake. Gaya po na sabi ng Feebox, this is a 7.2 up po. And this time, the plan basically gives or mandates the local government units and all sectors of society on what to do and how to respond doon po sa ganyang klaseng event na talagang catastrophic po. And maganda po, kamakailan, September 10, we had the nationwide simultaneous earthquake drill. Sabi nga po ni Sec. Solidom, we should go beyond the duck, cover, and hold. Dapat po dito ay kung kaya po natin lumabas sa isang designated safe area outside a facility, mas maganda po gawin natin yon. But in doing so, we should still practice the protocol of being safe, secured, by simply doing the duck, cover, and hold. So, kung naman po, yung kahandaan po is, it is very nice to say and report na ang ating pong local government units, through their DREAMOs, yung Disaster Risk Reduction Management officials sila or teams, ay lagi pong handa eh. Lagi po sila nagte-training. Lagi pong tinetest yung kanilang response time. And at the same time, yung equipage din po nila, ma'am.
1: Alam niyo po, naniniwala naman po ako na handang-handa ang ating gobyerno, ang iba't ibang ahensya ng ating gobyerno para sa big one na yan. 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Kasi it is a shared responsibility
0: yes,
1: yan eh.
0: Yes,
1: it's not only the government or the different agencies that has to address or mitigate pag nagkaroon ng big one, kundi yung dapat kahandaan ng ating mga kababayan.
3: Tama yun, sir.
1: Ano po yung dapat nilang gawin?
3: Opo. Bali po, we have what we call Republic Act 10121 or the Philippine Disaster Risk Reduction and Management Act of 2010. Ito po, mula po nung establish ito, this paved the way for the creation of the National Disaster Risk Reduction and Management Council and sumunod na po yung Office of Civil Defense and the counterparts po sa atin local government units down to the barangay level po. Yung paghahanda po nila is not just a one-time activity of all stakeholders involved. Nandyan na po yung security sector, civil society, private organizations. So ito po yung sinasabi nilang whole of nation, whole of community approach. And at the same time, meron po nga po silang ginaganap na Rescue Olympics. Meron pong ganon. At saka dito po, yung pagsasanay po na ito is not just to test their stamina in how fast, how quick would they respond. But again, aligned po dun sa RA 10121, nagiging prepared po. This is also aligned with the four thematic pillars wherein we have the first thematic pillar, which is prevention and mitigation. The lead agency po dyan is DOST and science-based agencies. When you talk of preparedness, nandiyan naman po yung DILG. And when response, ang Department of Social Welfare and Development. And last, for recovery, and ilayo po ng Diyos that the big ones will not occur, nandiyan po ang DepDed, yung former pong NEDA, for early recovery and so that we can bring back to normalcy yung buhay po ng ating mga natamaan po ng ganitong sakuna, sir and ma'am.
1: Alam mo, may big one na nangyari na eh. 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So halos nawasak, na-erase lahat. So lahat ay talagang iba't ibang agency.
2: Even communication, yes, affected, na naputol.
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3: Yes, sir, ma'am. Actually po, it is very nice to report na all agencies of government are really prepared. But again po, sir, ano, ma'am, yung kahandaan po is not an effort of just the national government agency. It's, as I mentioned earlier po, sama-sama po tayo dito, sir, ma'am, ano, down to the lowest unit of our society. And recently lang, sir, ma'am, yung pong Republic Act, Act 12287, which is the declaration of a state of imminent disaster act, wherein this is an anticipatory response po. So before any big ones will happen, nandun na po yung anticipatory response mechanisms po natin, sir.
1: Dapat magiging kwa na to. It's not just a part of the drill na tinatawag natin, kundi yung culture. Kultura na dapat ng ating mga kababayan yung paghahanda sa anumang sakuna na darating sa ating buhay.
2: Sabi nga, sir, Gian Jose, dapat laging handa,
1: yes,
2: na hindi tayo nagre-rely lang sa magiging response ng government. 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
3: yes,
2: ang responsible officer doon ay yung mga LCEs. Correct. Not necessarily tayo, sir, sa PNP, public safety,
1: security
2: cluster. So pagdating sa policy, yung response ng paano yung resources, pabalik tayo doon sa LGU. 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This early ba ay tuloy-tuloy yung nagiging coordination natin doon sa mga LGUs down to barangay? 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
3: Tama po, ma'am. Sir, you know, yung coordination po is, I would say, seamless. Dahil po, we have our local DREAMOs. Nandyan din po yung mga regional offices po ng Office of Civil Defense. And yung pong capacity building systems nila are very much in place. So yung pong, besides po yung early warning, early recovery, yung po nabanggit ko po na from prevention, mitigation, preparedness, and of course, response.
1: Recovery.
3: Yeah. Ay, yung sinabi niyo, sir, it's not just a culture, but it becomes a muscle memory. Mm-hmm. And another thing po is tuloy-tuloy po at national, down to the local, yung information, education, and awareness drives po natin. So we just don't use social media platforms, but we even go back to old school. Yung printing po ng what to do, what to avoid, and kung saan po pupunta. So ito po is not just happening in our offices, but this is replicated in the workplaces, the schools, and at our very homes po, sir and ma'am.
1: So, napakalaking halaga din pala ang role ng Department of Education.
3: Yes, sir.
1: Para
3: yes,
1: sa sir. Awareness, education, continuous education ng ating mga kababayan.
3: Correct, sir. Yun. Correct, sir.
2: So, ngayon ba, sir, meron na tayong coordination sa DepEd? 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
3: Correct, ma'am.

0: ASEAN friends and allies as well. Pero yung nga po, how are we really prepared? Even if I say now we are prepared, yung po sinabi ni Sir, unang-una po, wag po tayo magpanic. Mm. And then there should be, of course, that discipline. And then what those are privileged to have the training, eh paano naman po yung wala pang training? So kaya po, tuloy-tuloy po yung information, dissemination, awareness, and education drive. And like your program po, marami pong natututunan ng ating kababayan because once they listen to the narrative, to the do's, don'ts, and avoids, we are at least, we feel secured, safe, and yung po, ligtas po ang lahat. And syempre po, yung responders din po, we really take care of their wellness and at the same time, yung equipage po. Lagi pong chinecheck yun, sir, ma'am, if they are still okay, they are still operational and functional.
1: Ako naman, Director Bica, no? 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Yes. 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At nakakatuwa, panahon natin sa Philippine National Police ay napakarami tayong iba't ibang non-government organizations mm-hmm. na tumutulong sa atin. 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Yes, yes. And they deserve to be also recognized. Yung PARDS natin mm-hmm. At yung ACCERT natin, yung yes. Anti-Crime Community and Emergency Response Team, yung PARDS Foundation and the Ms. R.C. Babon.
2: Nung pandemic, sir, ramdam na ramdam natin sila.
1: Training ng mga NGOs na to ay continuous. That in the event na may mga disasters na ganito, ay nakahanda silang tumulong sa ating mga kababayan. 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
2: Okay. 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
2: 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So, any final notes, Sir Vic?
0: 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Thank you po, sir. Mula po sa pamunuan po ng Office of Civil Defense, of course, mula po sa ating Pangulo, si President Marcos po, Jr., ang aming pong pinaka-chair ng National Disaster Risk Reduction and Management Council, si Secretary Gilberto Chidoro. 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And of course, my friend from PHIVOLCS, na nabigyan po kami ng pagkakataon na maging bahagi po at makapag-share po tayo ng mga magagandang narratives to make our people, our country, prepared and resilient. 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
1: At thank you so much to our special guest, Sir Vince, and Director Big, of course, sa OCD, sa pagpunta nyo dito sa The Commanders.
2: Thank you very much for joining us today sa The Commanders. Mapapanood nyo po kami sa Abante News, sa simulcast sa Billionaire News Channel simula Lunes hanggang Biyernes mula alas 5 ng hapon hanggang alas 6 ng hapon. Ako si Retired Brigadier General Gene Fajardo, the former spokesperson of the Philippine National Police.
1: At ako naman po si Retired Police Lieutenant General Del Sermonia, former Deputy Chief of the Philippine National Police. Sa ngalan ng serbisyo publiko, handa kaming maglingkod. Kami ang
2: The Commanders. The Commanders.
4: Mamaya sa agenda, di bababa sa 6, patay sa school shooting sa Cotabato, halos 20 sugatan. 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At businessman Sam Versosa, nilinaw ang LA trip kasama si Faith Da Silva.
5: Is it safe to say in general, focusing on Metro Manila here, that mobility has been a constant conversation because it feels like the modes of transport have evolved with literally every era of Manila?
6: Yes, mobility is a very important part of the growth of any kind of metropolis, any kind of settlement. And for one, we cannot divorce the discussion of mobility from the idea of urbanization, meaning the separation between the places of work and the places of residence. So the idea of commuting, for instance, it doesn't make sense for people who are in a rural society. Because if they are planting where more or less they are also in the area where they are also living, it doesn't, there's no great demand for them to have another extra layer or another extra service for mobility. Whereas for people who are in an urban setting, more or less their places of residence are kilometers away from their places of work.
7: Has Manila, I'm focusing on Manila, meaning Metropolitan Manila, has it always been designed to be pedestrian friendly, meaning in the way that it's constructed perhaps since the time of, before the time of the of motorization? Was it already an effectively planned metropolis, you think?
6: Unfortunately, in the case of urban planning, most of the time, the people behind these plans are politicians, people who are of high position in society, people who come from well-off backgrounds. And the thing here is that when these are the people who make plans, the tendency is they make plans for their own social class. So for instance, in the case of our current urban plans, it's politicians who are SUV riding elites, and the tendency there is to prioritize the mobility of automobiles. And I think if we go back in time, more or less the same thing applies to them. For instance, in the planning of Intramuros, there was no conscious effort on the part of the Spaniards to create a plan in which Indios would be able to move freely. In fact, the whole idea behind Intramuros being a gated community was to prevent free mobility of people who were suspected of

possibly trying to topple the Spanish regime. The Chinese, for instance, were given a separate area outside of the walled city, the Parian, and their mobility was kept in check. On the one hand, they were a very important segment of society because of the services they provided, so they had to move freely, but in such a way that they could still be surveilled by the colonial state.

0: to what I'm quite passionate about, which is to say the advantage of geothermal is not only the electricity that it produces, but when you look at the surrounding host communities, they have thrived.
1: Yes.
0: There are Ormoc, I'm sure, when we first developed it 50 years ago.
1: Yeah.
0: I don't know what Ormoc looked like.
1: Yes.
0: But Ormoc is a thriving city today.
1: Exactly.
0: And what's the biggest industry? The biggest industry there is geothermal. We also are a very active participant and leader in what we call the Net Zero Carbon Alliance.
1: Yes.
0: So, obviously, because of wholesale competition, we're now selling to big users.
1: Yeah.
0: And for us, what we're realizing is certain customers really have a bias towards renewable energy and also a goal to hit their net zero targets early. Yeah. So these are some of them are multinational, some of them are local companies.
1: Are there brands na medyo familiar to the Filipino public that you're powering?
0: Yeah, more recently we just announced with Jollibee.
1: Yeah, which is every.
0: So it's nice to see that even their larger facilities will be powered by renewable energy. We have in the retail side we have a large retailer called Walmart that again we sell electricity to. We also have in the industrial park a lot of locators that really require renewable energy and also data centers. Obviously, data centers is a growing industry not only in the US but in the rest of the world. It's growing here. Semiconductor industries that really want to go through and get renewable energy. So it's really quite exciting in that sense.
1: Yes. How would you want to be known as a brand and as a company?
0: Yeah. Our competitors represent themselves in one brand.
1: Yes.
0: Now we are representing ourselves moving ahead in the first gen brand.
1: Yes.
0: So what we have to

0: do is really explain to our consumers what Fersen can deliver as far as renewable energy is concerned, steady supply, affordable supply. Not only that, we can help them save electricity through value-added services.
1: Yeah.
0: But the fifth one really is what we're learning from our customers. They also want us to help them guide them through their net zero journey.
1: Yeah.
0: So for me, Fersen can be very distinguishing in that.
1: Yeah.
0: So that's something that's the message we have to send to the contestable customers and the future contestable customers, which will happen eventually.

0: vehicles. So we are now working with Marina for the issuance of specific regulations so that our shipping lines would be properly guided.
1: Gayunman, nilinaw ng DOE na hindi pa isinasantabi ang posibilidad na maaaring makina mismo ng barko ang sumabog at dahilan ng sunog. 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
0: We'd like to take this opportunity to put on record that we are in coordination using the EVIDA Technical Working Group with the Bureau of Fire Protection. And today, the Bureau of Fire Protection, with DOE participating and other stakeholders, is presently updating the fire code implementing rules and guidelines so that our fire protection personnel will also be appropriately guided for those instances.
1: Ayon sa DOE, layo ng mga hakbang na ito na makasabay ang safety measures para sa EVs at hybrids sa anyalay growing shift of cleaner transport sa bansa at matiyak ang kaligtasan ng mga motorista at pasahero na gumagamit nito. 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
3: I would admit there were times that I wanted to get away from it all. I was trying so hard. I wanted to be promoted to the Supreme Court so I wouldn't
4: have to render the judgment.
3: In fact, before we decided the case, we were being briefed by the military. About our escape route, what we should do. There will be a chopper waiting there after the decision was rendered.
2: Itinanggi rin niya na siya'y nasaktan ng dalawang beses ma-bypass sa Chief Justice post dahil nag-apply lang siya bilang pabor kay late Chief Justice Renato Corona.
3: So when my daughter said, "Oh, why are you applying, Mama? No, this is not, I'm not interested in the position. I'm doing this for Chief for Rene Coron." Because there has to be at least three.
4: Yeah.
3: So when I, in fact, even when there was a time that the appointment was still being considered, somebody approached me. "You know, you might be the tiebreaker. I'll bring you to GMA. She'll be the dark horse on." So I declined. So I'm not interested. Sabi ko, it's for Rene Corona.
5: May absent mang mga senador na nindigan si retired Supreme Court Associate Justice Adolfo Ascuna na 16 pa rin ang kailangang boto para ma-convict si VP Sara. 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Ayon nito kay retired Supreme Court Associate Justice Adolfo Ascuna.
6: "Since they did not at all participate or 90% absent. Si Senator Legarda, I think, just missed a few. I think she can be allowed to vote."
5: Pero giit ni Ascuna sa On Point ng Bilyonaryo News Channel, counted pa rin ang mga naturang mambabatas sa two-thirds voting requirement ng konstitusyon. Ibig sabihin, nananatili sa 16 ang threshold for conviction.
6: Mere absence, mere hiding, mere detention while still remaining senator does not remove you from the numerator or denominator of the fraction. So you're still part of the Senate.
5: Sa pagiging senador, bahagi rin daw sila ng electorate.
6: So if you exclude them from counting, considering them as no longer members of the Senate, you are disenfranchising the people who elected them.
5: Ayon sa isa sa framers ng 1987 Constitution, ginawa talaga nilang mahirap ang impeachment dahil ultra-serious matter ito.
6: The reason behind the threshold, which is a supermajority threshold, is to ensure that the conviction, if it is ever reached, of a very high official, including nationally elected official, will be based on a broad voting, broad coalition, not a thin majority.
5: Pero dagdag ni Ascuna, may kapangyarihan pa rin ang Senate Impeachment Court na magkaroon ng sariling interpretasyon sa konstitusyon.
6: But interpretation should not depart too much from the letter of the Constitution. They cannot say it's white if the Constitution says black, no? Let me say gray.
5: Isa si Justice Ascuna sa amici curiae na humarap sa Senado nitong Miyerkules para magbigay ng opinyon tungkol sa voting threshold.
7: Mula healthcare hanggang food sector, bida ang mga innovation sa isinagawang Taiwan Expo 2026 sa Pasay City. Yan ang agenda report ni Remus Macasero.
8: We expect over 40,000 visitors and buyers, four times that of last year. There should be over $1 billion of projected business transactions, almost 20 times that of the 2025 Expo.
9: Yan ang ibinida ni Brian Ang, Vice President of PCCI sa pagbubukas ng Taiwan Expo 2026 sa Pasay City. 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
10: Our journey together is a voyage across the ocean. 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
9: Tatagal hanggang sa September 19 ang Taiwan Expo 2026. Dito sa SMX Convention Center, mula 10 a.m. hanggang 5 p.m. Para sa Agenda, Remus Macasero, Bilyonaryo News Channel.
11: LVMH scion Alexander Arnault joins Nike's board of directors. This comes at a challenging time for the sportswear giant amid a decline in sales. Si Alexander ay anak ng billionaire CEO Bernard Arnault and is deputy chief executive of LVMH Wines and Spirits Division, Moët Hennessy. Bago nito, naging executive vice president siya ng Tiffany & Co. Kendall Jenner finally addresses rumors na nag-date sila ni Cara Delevingne. 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But biro niya, never say never. Early 2010 ang naging magkaibigan ng dalawa as they regularly crossed paths at fashion events. Magi-premiere ang The Kardashians Season 8 sa Hulu on October 8. Millie Bobby Brown and Jake Bon Jovi are now a family of four. The couple welcomed their second child through adoption. Sa pinost na sentimental photo on Instagram, kita ang tiny hand ng kanilang baby boy with the caption, "Hi, little guy." 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Matagal nang ibinahagi ni Millie na she always dreamed of adoption, pero hindi raw off the table ang possibility of having a biological child

0: that I think na makikita ko ang mga kwentong to come alive in a major DreamWorks movie. So of course, kinausap ko ang directors na sina Januel Mercado at Joel Crawford. At tinanong ko, why now? Bakit ngayon ang perfect time para ipakilala ang Filipino folklore sa buong mundo?
1: If, you know, no one is telling the story, like, who will, you know? If not now, then when, right? So,
0: right.
1: So when we got the opportunity to make it original, but should be personal, should be meaningful. We got to do something in the Philippines because this culture is important to us.
0: It's about time, right?
2: Yeah.
0: And they went all in. Sina Joe at Riza, voiced by her and Liza Soberano, ay napadpad sa fantastical island of Nakali, kung saan ang mga nilalang mula sa ating folklore ay hindi lang kwento. They're very much alive. And among them is the dreaded Manananggal, voiced by none other than Filipino legend Lea Salonga.
3: You shouldn't have come to my world, pao.
0: Pero para kay Crawford, hindi lang cool creatures ang Filipino folklore. Kailangan talagang maging parte to ng puso ng storya.
4: So it's not just showing it off, but more really integrating it into the storytelling, so that whether you know the source of the story or it's new to you, you're invited in.
0: At sa gitna ng lahat ng mythology at magic is something very real, ang friendship nina Joe at Riza. And here's a fun fact. Si Liza Soberano ay originally nag-audition para gumanap bilang Joe.
1: And it was a good audition, but yeah. We were like, I think she's Riza.
4: And even Liza afterwards told us, while she was doing it, she goes, I think I'm Riza.
5: Okay, what's going on?
0: Para sa akin, iba talaga ang Forgotten Island. Bilang isang batang lumaki sa Pilipinas, hearing these stories, never ko naisip na one day makikita ko ang ating folklore, our creatures, and our imagination front and center in a movie like this. And yes, I felt seen. Ngayon, ang mga kwentong nagpa-mesmerize sa atin, ready nang i-mesmerize ang buong mundo when Forgotten Island opens in theaters September 25th. Para sa Bilyonaryo News Channel, Manny the Movie Guy, Hollywood.
6: Weather ngayong weekend, magiging maulan din kaya? Susunod yan sa agenda.

0: So this is something that especially for the retail, the normal Juan de la Cruz who uses GCash, and you know, you just have to think that if I continue to use GCash, definitely GCash will make money. And you know, we need to be able to further tap Filipinos to take advantage of the savings.
1: Dagdag pa ni Ravela, sa Business 360, pwede nang bumili ng IPO ng GCash o mag-invest sa stock market gamit lang ang app nito.
0: And at the same time, one of the underlying and especially for Filipinos to look at is the PERA account, the personal equity and retirement account. Because GCash can be your expressway to your retirement. It can be used to be able to ensure that you are making those regular investments monthly for your retirement or probably for your travel funds if you plan to travel. So it is a convenient way to do these things.
1: Ikaw ba nag-i-invest ka sa stock market?
2: Parang oo.
1: Oo? Oh, mm-hmm. Wow. She's one of the smart ones.
3: I have yet to start.
2: Oh, yeah?
3: Yeah.
2: Oh. Yeah. Ako, somebody else is
1: Oh, somebody else is into it. So you're into it too.
2: Hindi din, hindi ko masyado
1: maintindihan.
3: Ako, my partner's into it. Ako, not so much. But after what this guy said about travel funds, I'm like, maybe.
2: Sabi mo, ano sabi mo? Oh my God.
3: Travel and shopping funds.
1: Why not? Oh, let me just tell you that my very first car, yung kauna-unahan kong kotse, na second-hand nakakarag-karag, hindi na bale, basta. Was because I invested in the stock market.
3: What?
1: And the earnings from there is what I bought my second-hand car with. Pero mo, talaga palang pwede kang kumita sa stock market.
4: So magaling ka pa ba dyan?
1: Hindi. Kasi, pero you know what? I wanna try this one kasi GCash siya.
4: Yeah.
1: Paano ka naman malulugi sa GCash? Gusto ko itong news na ito, yung PSE approval ng Mint IPO. So, at least that's good for Philippine business,
4: true.
1: Silver lining for the Philippine economy. Ikaw, bibili ka ba?
5: Ako, bibili ako.
1: Oy, excited mura lang, 750.
5: Ako. Excited akong bumili.
1: Talaga?
5: Oh, kasi mura na, 750. To 850 ang sabi ano, na pwede. Kasi yung first investment ko sa stock market, lugi.
1: Ay?
5: Hanggang ngayon, lugi pa rin. 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
1: Yeah, through the app.
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1: Anyway, diba? In these trying times, best to go, ano, I think it's blue chip. Hindi ko alam kung ano ba blue chip ba yan. Parang,
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1: Kailangan patunayan mo na Gen Z ka at hindi ka baby boomer. 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
4: Ayokong mag-ano. Ayoko magkunwari.
1: Oh, Gen X. Pretend. Oh, no, it's really. I mean, kung ikayayaman mo, pretend.
3: Let's do
1: it. Oh, ayan na ang
4: 98 days to go before Christmas. Yan po ang ating agenda ngayong gabi. Ako po si Pinky Webb.
5: Ako naman si Willard Cheng. Para sa mga karagdagang balita, bisitahin ang aming official website, bnc.ph.
3: Ako naman si Raymond Gutierrez.
1: At ako si Corina Sanchez Rojas. Sa bawat issue, may anggulo at ang balita, may agenda.

0: Former House Speaker Martin Romualdez pleads not guilty to plunder charges. The congressman is currently detained at the new Quezon City Jail for allegedly receiving kickbacks worth 7.4 billion pesos from flood control projects. What are his legal options? And will his camp continue to push for hospital arrest? Let's get on point with one of the legal counsels of the congressman, Congressman Martin Romualdez, Attorney Judd Roy. Attorney, good to see you again. Thank you so much for your time,
1: sir. Hi, Pinky. Good evening, everyone. Thank you for having me.
0: So are you the lead counsel of Congressman Martin Romualdez in this plunder complaint against him?
1: Yes.
0: And you were hired when? Because I was a little surprised when I saw you with him at the new Quezon City Jail.
1: That's right.
0: Kanyang arraignment po.
1: I've been working for Martin for about 2 years. We're old friends. It's been about 2 years.
0: How is he? How is he in the new Payatas jail?
1: Martin has lost so much weight, and we're truly worried about his health. But his mind is strong, and he's still alert, but his energy is low. And, of course, he's quite lonesome. But it is what it is, and he's coping, making the most of the situation.
0: Who has visited him so far?
1: Well, apart from counsel, and we limit it to certain counsel only, his family has been there. They come and go frequently. Not all at the same time, but they come and go frequently.
0: Anything you talked about that you could share with us?
1: Well, Martin still can't believe that this is all happening to him. We have said long ago, he has said long ago, that there's hardly any evidence against him. All of this has been addressed at the preliminary investigation. But we're here, and we're constantly preparing for battle, to wage the battle for his release from prison. You know, essentially, Pinky, it's really confounding for him. I think it's leaves him bewildered. As far as he knows, he was doing his share to get these budgets approved, and now he's being made to account for all those acts, and he just can't understand why this is happening, when in fact the same functions are also performed on the Senate level. And anyway.
0: So what are you trying to say, Attorney Judd? Does that mean that if you're saying

0: that if he was imprisoned or detained, so should happen to the Senate leader at that time.
1: If these acts constitute crimes, then so it should happen with the Senate. Because, as you know, no law gets passed unless both the houses. House and, yes, and it's they're really a replication of each other's functions, right? Now, the insertions of items in the budget, which where all these complaints are emanating from, the greatest irony, Pinky, is that the insertions really begin with the proposal of the executive department.
0: The NEP.
1: Yes, that's how it comes to Congress. I think many people misunderstand the role of Congress as well as the Senate, no, in preparing the budget. The reason that the budget is passed by the legislature is simple. You cannot spend money unless there is a law allowing you to spend money. And that's why they have to turn the proposed budget into a law. The NEP, the expenditure program, is actually prepared by the executive, which makes perfect sense because they collect all the money, they implement all the projects, they award all the projects, they identify what it is they're going to spend the money on. And when they put that budget together and they calculate their revenues, then they bring it to the House. And then that's where the process of insertions, adjustments, amendments begins. After that, then it goes to the Senate. And when that's finally passed and it becomes a law now, the proposed budget now becomes a law with all the amendments, changes, insertions, whatever it is, then it goes back to the president who signs it into law.
0: So who are you saying that should be complicit here?
1: Well, you know, Pinky,
0: Let me just lay the premise there because you said that he's still bewildered.
1: Yes.
0: He's still surprised about what's happened to him. And you said that it just won't pass in the House. It's also going to pass in its counterpart, through its counterpart, the Senate. So I ask you, so sabi niyo po kung siya dapat patiin sa Senate leadership. Just to be very clear about it, you're referring to who? Senate President who?
1: Whoever the Senate President was. If it's cheese, then it's him.
0: Okay.
1: But that's not what I wanted to draw out. I think the most interesting insight was provided by Senator Lacson. He said, this flood control thing, this flood control scandal, it's foolish to look for a mastermind because the kickbacks, commissions, which there's no denial that there are anomalies that take place, right? They happen on a per-project basis, right? It's not like we pass the budget and then we take a whole chunk and then this is ours. I don't think that's possible. After you pass the budget, it has to go back to the executive and then it's split up into many projects, right? And that's where the money comes out at the implementation of various projects. So what Senator Lacson was saying is there are masterminds for each system or each bunch of projects that are being rigged. Yung mga dinadaya, may namumuno doon. 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
0: Saan
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1: And to that, what? That makes it right?
0: No. That's a crime. Meron yan. Bawal tumanggap ng gift. That's exactly yung kay Marcoleta. Right. You see?
1: So,
0: pero iba yung tumatanggap ka passively. 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That's the pain of my friend Martin. He's being tagged. Parang sinasabi, siya ang invento ng lahat nito. I'm sorry. Di ba? You and I both know, Pinky, matagal na yan lukuhan dyan sa government contracts. Nakita na natin yan kay Napoles. Iba lang ang ano ngayon.
1: But what exactly would be the involvement of the leader of both houses with regard to this?
0: That's what we're trying to find out. How is this case going to work? Anong sinasabi mo? Na pinili niya lahat itong mga tatanggap, ganun, chinap-chap niya lahat. It's impossible, next to impossible. Kasi even if you're that powerful as Martin or as Chief or Senate President, Speaker, whatever, unless you control everybody on the ground, it's not going to happen.
1: Doesn't the House Speaker, obviously House Speaker, control the budget somehow? Would you at least submit to that?
0: No, I can't agree because the term control is duplicitous. Diba? What do you mean by control? He can control, tapusin natin by this date, pwede. He can control na hindi lalampas ng ganito because pinakiusap ng presidente na let's adjust the budget, etc. etc. Yung mga ganun, pwede. Pero have you seen the budget? Diba? Ang kapal-kapal. Paano mo i-control lahat yun? So that's very difficult to a premise to lay, no? With 254 districts, everybody has an interest. Ano yun? Ika-cap mo ng basta-basta? Yeah, meron. Meron yata silang, to a certain extent, kinakap yata nila na, each district will only receive so much. Para meron silang mga ganong arrangements na in terms of allocations and whatnot. So, yes, to that extent, you can control it.
1: So what are you saying, Attorney Chad, that hindi siya ang nakinabang dito kung hindi yung mga ibang congressman at ibang senador? Is that
0: again,
1: what you're saying?
0: Again, Pinky, I have to take exception. Anong ibig sabihin nung nakinabang? Di ba?
1: Kumita.
0: Kumita, uh-oh, na tumanggap ng pera.
1: SOP.
0: Tumanggap ng pera. Yung ba sinasabi mo? Walang
1: yes,
0: ebidensya, Pinky.
1: No, that's why I was asking you. Because when we're talking about the mastermind, di ba sinasabi nyo, it's impossible, basically.
0: Mahirap.
1: Ang sinasabi nyo, yes, na patunayan ni si Congressman Martin Romualdez, na dating speaker, ay naging mastermind ng lahat nitong distrito. Basically, that's how you're laying
0: out of
1: it
0: the
1: out,
0: question.
1: Right?
0: Wala
1: so you're
0: yun
1: saying that it's hard to prove that. It's hard to even, not prove it, accept that.
0: Yes,
1: that
0: it's illogical.
1: It's illogical. But what you're saying is,
0: hindi siya kumita. Yes, I'm saying that. You know why, Piki? Buksan mo lahat ng mga proyekto niya kung saan siya involved. Tignan mo. They've all passed in audit. Yung sa distrito niya. Pero ito, aminin ko, kasi ito lalabas to. Paano ba ito? Awkward ba? Kasi, ang nanalong kontratista doon, si Saldico. Pero, it was on the merits, on the level. He won. Kaya lang, nung nagkaloko-loko na itong ano, because pinatigil yung funding. So, hindi rin tinapos nung SunWest. SunWest yung kumpanya . I don't think na may kinalaman si Martin doon. Yung mga bagay na gano'n, hindi na niya pinapatulad yun.
1: Attorney Chad, why would, maybe this is good to find out, why would the House Speaker then allow projects in his district to be built, constructed by Zaldico, who appears to be one of his closest friends back then, who is a contractor.
0: Well,
1: bakit po siya papayag?
0: Hindi naman kontrolado ng congressman yan, Pinky.
1: But yung sinasabi pong conflict of interest doon.
0: Ay, teka, that's different. Yung sinasabi ni Ombudsman ng mga conflict of interest, sila, congressman at nag...
1: Contractor.
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0: 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That's a different problem. 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I'm not accusing him of anything. Ang sinasabi ko lang, malawak yung experience
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1: Okay.
0: Siguro kung nanalo siya, dahil yung track record niya, maayos naman.
1: But it's already coming out, sir, that in many flood control projects that SunWest was or is connected, they are either inefficient, the infrastructure was bad, or may ghost.
0: Yes.
1: So, paano mo po masasabi na perhaps magaling siya?
0: Yes. 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
0: sa congressman.
1: Sa
0: 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Right. Dun, for sure.
1: We just need to take a very short break. We'll continue our discussion with Attorney Judd Roy when we return. Stay tuned. This is On Point.

0: Welcome back. Still with us, Attorney Judd Roy. He's lead counsel for former House Speaker Martin Romualdez. I'm going to leave that issue muna yung sa mga contractor dahil mahabang usapan
1: mahaba
0: po yan.
1: Talaga.
0: Hospital arrest. Okay. Napunta po si Congressman Martin Romualdez sa Payatas Jail dahil sinabi ng UP PGH doctors, he is stable enough to be confined in the detention center.
1: Correct.
0: Hindi ho ba?
1: Correct.
0: That is contrary to what his doctor said, that he needs to stay for 4 to 6 weeks in Cardinal, basically for him to have a stable condition. Bakit ho parang hindi nagtugma yun?
1: No, actually, Pinky, malinaw yung sinabi ng PGH. 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Kaya lang, may mga conditions na nilagay yung PGH doctors.
0: Well-ventilated, yung mga ganun,
1: well,
0: sir.
1: Hindi, meron mga technical. Yung kailangan may rapid access to ECG. Meron blood marker testing. And I argued before the court na there's no showing na available to. In fact, as far as we know, hindi available tong mga ito. So, yung motion for reconsideration is still available
0: to us. Is that still alive?
1: Oh, yeah. Pwede pa, kasi kaka-deny pa lang naman. Ang ano namin is that parang hindi yata na-verify itong ibang requirements ng PGH. Tama, sinabi.

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0: yes.
1: Din.
0: So ang sinasabi namin, hindi yan satisfied. Now, pwede kaming mag-motion for reconsideration. 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Because ang tawag dito, interlocutory order. That means na yung binigay na order ay regarding isang bagay, ukol sa isang bagay na nagpapatuloy,
1: parang
0: 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Oo, nagbabago yung sitwasyon.
1: So are you planning to file an MR or are you planning to file a new...
0: We will look at the situation. But so far, basta parang kaya pa naman ni Martin, although nanghihina siya talaga, and he's really namamayat, no? So nag-aalala kami. And gusto ta, syempre, gusto namin talaga na malagay siya sa ospital para
1: well,
0: safe.
1: What is the difference, attorney, of filing an MR versus filing a new appeal?
0: Yung MR iku-question namin yung dininay. A new one, pwede pa rin namin i-question yun, pero maglalabas kami ng mga bagong bagay na hindi natalakay dun sa first order. So for instance, pwede namin i-insist na let's call another team of doctors para alamin yung bang mga conditions na binigay ng PGH na satisfy na patupad. Yes, we can do that. We can ask the court.
1: And when do you plan to do this?
0: Oh, in the very near future. But right now kasi, ang hiling ni Martin at ang gusto ko rin talagang asikasuin yung kanyang bail. We will really demand or ask for that he be allowed to post bail.
1: When do you plan to file a petition for bail?
0: As soon as we finish the preliminary conference, preliminary hearing, pre-trial. We are now in pre-trial. Ang ibig po sabihin nito, nagme-meet kami with the court at ang pinag-uusapan, sige, ano ba yung mga ebidensya na pag-uusapan o gagamitin sa kasong to? 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Yan. Inaayos lahat yan. You remember sa impeachment, ganun din.
1: Yeah.
0: Meron tayong mga stipulations, di ba? Mapagkakasunduan para hindi na natin pagtalunan itong mga ito.
1: Okay.
0: So, once that's done, then the right to, then we can file the petition for bail.
1: So parang kailangan muna tapusin yung pre-trial.
0: Yes. So hopefully by next week, but after next week, we'll be able to send out our petition for bail.
1: But maybe just for the understanding and appreciation of everyone, alam naman po natin, it's a non-bailable offense, ang plunder, hindi ho ba? Mm-hmm. But meron kasing sinasabi dito that if the bail hearings can proceed, and bail can be granted if the evidence is not strong.
0: Yes.
1: Tama ho? Okay, not strong.
0: Yan, matagal
1: what
0: na
1: is your, what is your strongest argument on
0: walang
1: that?
0: Walang ebidensya, Pinky, like I was telling you. Kalokohan yung sasabi mong yung paggawa ng budget, krimen. Ano bang ebidensya laban sa kanya? 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Everybody knows that it was a hoax. Yan mismong pinagmulan yan, si Gutesa, nag-retract. He retracted it. So, ano pang pinag-uusapan natin? Ilang ulit na ba yung mga yan? 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Ito, public knowledge to. Alam nyo lahat yan. Nakikita nyo yan.
1: But what about the other charge? Ito pong sinasabing staff niya na si Jocelyn... Mm-hmm. Serrano and this Felicito Guevara were supposed to be. Let's start with Jocelyn Serrano. Mm-hmm. Who is she? Is she? She's being described as a mayordoma. Is she?
0: See, Jocelyn, I think worked for Martin in his household staff.
1: Okay.
0: Okay. And
1: tama ho bang tawagin siyang mayordoma? Kasi parang
0: well,
1: yun
0: hindi ko alam kung ano yung designation niya. 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
1: Okay.
0: Now, ang pagkaintindi ko, some time ago, pumunta siya kay Martin at she told him, "Sir, natatakot ako na lumalabas yung pangalan ko, ayoko na po, etc., etc." And he was asking her, bakit wala naman yan? 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Edi, binigyan ni Martin ng pera, nagpasalamat. And she left.
1: When? How long ago was this?
0: Oh, I'm sorry. I wish I'd take a note of that fact. I have it somewhere.
1: Okay.
0: I just not off the top of my head. But some months ago, yeah.
1: All right. I'll and she's not here anymore. Supposed to be.
0: I understand. She's out of the country.
1: Let's move on to this Felicito Guevara. Supposedly, this is an owner, supposed to be of a money changer,
0: yeah,
1: where money was being brought to him, and then pinapalitan po yung pera at yun po ang ginagamit, yung cash.
0: If I'm not mistaken, Mr. Guevara is asking to be dropped from the plunder charge. So I don't know what his participation is doon sa plunder case, no? Hindi malinaw.
1: Hindi ba siya supposed to be sa money changer?
0: Yes, pero ang plunder kasi, Pinky,
1: series of acts.
0: Yes, kailangan may predicate offense, di ba? Tapos, kailangan yun na more than 50 million, etc. Hindi ko alam kung saan kumakasya doon si Guevara. Hindi ko kilala yan. I don't know who he is. And I don't know anybody among us who does, no? I don't think Martin knows him either. But anyway, I don't think Martin knows him either at all.
1: Really?
0: Okay. Yeah, yeah. But anyway, itong ang pagkaintindi ko that he parang wala siyang, I think he asked for the charges against him to be dismissed because wala naman specific allegation in relation to the plunder. Now, if you recall, Pinky, tinanggal kasi nila dyan yung ano yung money laundering. Originally, nung nag-preliminary investigation yan, kasama yung money laundering. But they withdrew that when they filed this case.
1: Why do you think?
0: Because there is no predicate offense. You need a predicate offense for this to happen. Kailangan yung mga perang involved dyan galing sa isang krimen. Yan ang predicate offense. Pag wala yun, wala tayong pinag-usapan.
1: Attorney, very quickly though, Zaldico and Manuel Bonoan, what's your position on Zaldico? Is it best that they bring him back here?
0: Well, he would be able to clarify a lot of things. If they bring him back, and if you recall what he said in the videos, it might make a lot of people uncomfortable. But I don't know if I can discuss the videos at length. But you watch it again. Panoorin mo. Tignan mo. Ano ba ang naging conversation nila? Actually, galing kay Toby Tiangco yun eh. It was Toby who narrated it na tinawagan yata ni Saldi si Martin. And yung sagot was, what the president wants,
1: the president gets. Yeah.
0: So, hindi ko muna i-address yan. Pero yan, very significant yung sagot ni Martin
1: but
0: na yun.
1: But I didn't get an answer. At least, I don't think I got an answer. Would it be good for Zaldico to return or not? On the case of the former speaker.
0: We'll deal with it whichever way. Wala siya, good. Better. One less headache.
1: Okay.
0: Nandyan siya, we don't know what he'll say. Kasi baka magsalita yan para salbahin yung sarili, di ba?
1: Right.
0: Kaya rin kami may agam-agam dyan kay Bonoan. Because all this time, he has never said anything.
1: We're running out of time, but because you mentioned that, I have to bring this in. I was looking into that as well, kay Secretary Bonoan. And I have not seen anything that he said that directly links Congressman Martin Romualdez to this issue. However, I think at some point it was Assistant Ombudsman Clavano, if I'm not mistaken, who was saying that, here, I actually have it here. The House leadership at the time meddled with the DPWH budget under Bonoan, and that the former speaker may have had a big role to play when we talk about percentages. That's all I saw.
0: Martin told me exactly what that's about, but I can't disclose it here. We're not worried about that. What we're worried about is if Bonoan suddenly comes up with a new affidavit saying this and that about Martin, because he has never said anything about Martin.
1: Never implicated him.
0: None of them. Nobody in the DPWH has ever implicated Martin. And let me just put it this way. See, Martin has always maintained his relations with them have always been official and always on the level. That incident with Bonoan, yung nag-usap sila, it's only one incident. And he was saying, maybe you should stop spending money on this thing. But anyway, In time, it will come out.
1: All right. We've run out of time. Attorney Jed Roy, lead counsel of former House Speaker Martin Romualdez. Always a pleasure, sir. I hope to have you again.
0: It's especially magical when we wear the same colors.
1: I know. Nagkataon po na pareho tayong
0: suot. 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

0: si Pinky sa kampo namin. 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
1: Nakisabay ka sa aming kulay yes. tonight. That's On Point. Join us again on Monday, 7:30 p.m. here on BNC, the Billionario News Channel. I'm Pinky Webb. Thank you for watching.

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0: I was 19 in ABS-CBN.
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0: Gusto mo mag-comedy? I got you! Ow! I feel nice! Like sugar and spice.
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0: millions of Filipino-Canadian workers facing job uncertainty as the U.S.-Canada trade war drags on.
1: The tariffs effects really impact both sides of the border, Canadians, including Filipino-Canadians, as well as Americans.
0: Plus, from food and culture to Hollywood, all things Pinoy celebrated at FPAC in L.A. And this year, Forgotten Island joins the festivities.
2: Just meeting people that are just so excited, and I mean, it's real because...
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0: example sa ombudsman dahil the they were asked to explain their side, the Villar brother and sister, and the entire family, former Senator Cynthia Villar and former Senate President Manny Villar. Ano po ba ang sentiments niyo?
1: Walang importante, Marichu, mabigyan sila ng due process at masunod ang proseso. 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No? So, due process, importante yan.
2: SP, I'm sure you're familiar with my political color. I'll try to be very neutral. Do you still think this is not a sort of a strong arm of the government or pressuring of the minority?
1: Alam
2: mo, I mean, I ask with all due respect, sir.
1: Alam mo, Jimmy, yung mga personal dealings natin, hindi natin makokontrol yan. 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Hindi mo makokontrol yung personal dealings natin isa't isa. Ang importante lang yung institution. No?
2: Yeah.
1: And whatever you do in the institution...
2: You mean the Senate institution?
1: The Senate institution, whatever you do inside the institution, dapat maprotektahan yun. But outside of the institution, hindi na namin makokontrol yan.
0: Interjection na sa
3: Attorney Jess. Ako, SP Win, alam mo din ang political color ko. I-blank ko yung tanong ni Attorney Jimmy para naman matuwa siya sa akin. Iniisa-isa na daw ba ang mga DDS senators or minority bloc?
1: Wala naman akong alam na gano'n. No? Like I said, kanya-kanyang political dealings yan eh. Ako, may sariling dealings rin. Sorry, kanya-kanyang personal dealings yan.
2: Yeah, yeah.
1: Ako, may sarili akong personal dealings and people might not agree, people will agree. Hindi natin makokontrol yan.
3: Eh baka kaya walang kaso yung iba dahil wala namang ginawa.
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2: Charot.
0: 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Let's go first to the headlines of the week. Let's go to headline number one.
4: Headline number one. Walang wheelchair, walang neck brace. 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Ang no more no show ni Duterte sa kanyang ICC hearing. 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
0: Unang tanongin si SP. 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
1: Well, ako, dapat ba i-ano ko ito?
0: Opo. 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
3: blue,
0: patok. 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
1: patok.
0: Sige no, po.
1: First of all, I'm very happy na healthy ang ating dating Pangulo. 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
2: Itsura.
1: Oh, no? Yeah, maganda yung kanyang itsura at maganda yung kanyang yung complexion. At mabibigyan siya ng chance para ma-defend yung kanyang sarili. 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No? 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
0: Attorney Jimmy.
2: Well, of course, patok. Alam nga namang malungkot ako doon. No? It really, again, you know, if you look at it from our eyes, no, sa side namin, it's good to see our former leader and existing moral leader, no, to be healthy. But very saddening, sir. Very saddening. Kasi para sa akin pa rin, we all still believe that he shouldn't be being tried in the first place by a foreign court. Pero to see him healthy has definitely energized the Duterte group.
0: Okay. Attorney Jess.
3: Baka magulat sila, di ba? Siyempre sa akin, patok din na nag-reappear si President Duterte na healthy. Actually, nung when I first saw the picture, I thought he didn't look healthy to me. Pero sa karamihan ng tao, no, especially the supporters, they thought he looked healthy. And I'm happy for them because President Duterte should live a long life. Hindi pa po siya pwede mamatay if he dies and matatapos po yung trial. Hindi po siya pwede ma-acquit or ma-convict. So he has to live so that he sees the trial up until the end for the victims or for himself kung ma-acquit po siya. Kasi otherwise, there will be a future historical revisionism. Convicted ba siya or acquitted? Wala. Kasi hindi na natapos yung trial because if he dies. So, I hope he lives a long life.
2: Oh, tsaka para makita niya pa maging presidente si Sara.
3: Imposible.
0: Di ba, Attorney Jimmy, 81 years old na si former President Duterte, no? Sa SP Win, do you think VP Sara will follow the lead of her father to also appear before the Senate impeachment trial?
1: Wow. Well, hindi ko masasabi yan, Marichu, no? Depende yan kay VP Sara. In the case of kay Chief Justice Corona, naging voluntary yung kanyang pag-appear. Kaya hindi natin mahirap masabi, no, kung gagawin niya the same direction.
3: And the VP was there naman sa Senate. It's just she was in the halls. Diba, ang ganda-ganda nga

0: niya, tapos nag-press conference. So she was in the Senate naman na. We'll see if she will be inside the plenary floor.
1: Pwede naman inside, pero wala ka rin doon sa witness box.
0: Gallery,
1: so iba rin yun.
0: Nasa gallery lang.
2: So close yet so far, ano?
3: Pero SP Win, meron ka bang concern na mamaya mayroon pang additional senators na maano sa ICC other than Senator Bato de la Rosa? By the way, ano pong words na nare-reach sa inyo about Senator Bato de la Rosa?
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0: Ayoko din magka-ICC warrant yung isa doon eh, na senador. 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
3: Teka muna, si Senator tuloy. Si Attorney Jimmy may pinost kanina sa kanyang Facebook na nakausap mo si Senator Robin Hood. Oh. Eh, di ba, meron siyang problema sa DOJ?
2: Oh, yeah. Well, of course, I can't discuss it though because of the lawyer-client privilege. No? Pero obviously, it has something to do with these current legal issues. No? Mm-hmm. We're there to... Meron naman siyang lawyer na for the obstruction of justice. We're not sure kung magka-collaborate kami. But there are also other parties kasi. I think I can say that much. There are also other parties being charged. So, baka dun po yung aming role.
3: Mm-hmm. Abangan natin yan. Let's go to headline number two.
4: Headline number two, dating First Lady Imelda Marcos acquitted sa 7 counts of graft. Pero may nabago ba sa legal at historical record ng martial law? Does this open the door to historical revisionism? Ang acquittal kay Steel Butterfly, patok o putok?
3: SP Win, anong view mo to sa...
1: Well, patok. Dahil parte yan ng ating proseso at umakyat nga itong kaso all the way to the Supreme Court. So, at least nagkaroon ng due process at umakyat ito sa mga korte natin. Ang importante, nagkaroon ng proseso.
3: Attorney Jimmy?
2: With due respect to the Marcos family, syempre po to. Kasi po, if you look at the totality of the circumstances, no, senators being jailed or threatened, tapos charges being, or former cases being reversed and all that, we have to remember na yung mga kaso na yan were not in isolation dinicide. Merong mga pinasa na batas noon na about compensating and recognizing martial law victims, no, RA 10368 or something like that. These are recognized by history. So to overturn a decision on technicalities, technical evidence daw, may mga malalabo daw na Xerox, is not doing justice.
3: Authentication, no?
2: And authentication. These are technicalities which I really wish would not be the ground for a reversal, no? If at all, it should be based on more meritorious grounds. So, kawawa naman yung mga naging biktima at yung mga systemic plunder na nangyari nung panahon na yun, which we used to all know. But now, parang nagkaroon na ng collective amnesia ang bayan.
3: Attorney Jess, what's your view?
0: Well, wala akong amnesia, no? So, syempre sa akin, putok din. The problem here is the Supreme Court said there were certain documents that could not be authenticated, which is very technical because of course, anong kukunin natin? Yung taga-Swiss para mag-authenticate, baka patay na sila, hindi na sila officer, etc. So this is also not just an indictment on the decision itself. No? Guilty or innocent man si Imelda Marcos, that could never be established. Because, yun nga, mayroong parang technicality sa evidence. So, my problem here is the justice system na dapat noon pa yan na-decide noong 1990s kung may issue pala sa authentication, bakit ngayon lang sa Supreme Court lumabas? Why was the Sandigan Bayan able to convict her? Wala bang problema sa authentication at the level of the Sandigan Bayan? Dapat 1990s pa lang na-decide na yan. Actually, nung EDSA Revolution pa lang, dapat na-decide na yan. That's why we should never have another dictator or someone violent as the president. Okay. Ever again.
3: Si SP Win.
2: Takang pinasana ako sa'yo. Binaliktad mo yung dulo.
0: Siyempre, hindi pwedeng ano, di ba?
2: Ganda na eh.
3: Teka, si SP Win, natatawa sa'yo yung dalawa. Anyway, SP Win, yung sa Monday, we will be celebrating the 54th year ng martial law imposition, di ba? And does this...
2: Celebrate.
3: Commemorate.
2: Commemorate na lang. Kasi parang
3: case,
2: hindi pinagdiriwang yun.
3: Hindi nga, kaya nga we are... Yeah.
0: Dakay celebrates it.
3: One of the darkest period.
2: Yes, absolutely.
3: Does this speak of our Philippine justice system? Is it broken? What do you think?
1: Well, ako kasi tinitignan ko yung process, no? And we have to respect the process. And we have to respect also itong mga decisions ng ating mga korte, especially the Supreme Court. Because, for example, during the last, nagkaroon kami ng amicus curiae in or amici curiae in the Senate, these are the people we respect and these are the people that influences also the decisions, even us, no, politicians. No. So, in my view, it's the process that I'm looking at.
3: Okay. With that...
0: And the process was followed.
3: Yes. On that note, let's go to headline number three.
4: Headline number three, amici curiae, nag-legal showdown. 3-1 nga ba ang naging labanan ng mga amiga ng korte? Sabi ng tatlo, hindi dapat fixed the 16, pero sabi ni Azcuno, lahat ng sitting senators dapat bilang. Ang palagay ng Friends of the Court, patok o putok?
3: Let's ask SP Win kanina. Pagmamasa ko, natin yung graphics. Nakakaliw siya. Pinanood ni SP Win.
0: The balance of justice, di ba?
3: Yung ating AI talaga magaling eh.
1: Well, akin,
3: patok o putok?
1: Ito, patok, pero I have to...
0: Neutral.
1: I have to explain it na patok dahil napakinggan natin itong napakagaling na mga learned, experienced justices and chief justice. Of course, yung decision, I'll keep it to myself for now. No? But yung ganun opportunity, very rare, especially for a impeachment court. So para sa akin, patok yun. At patok rin sa mga kababayan natin na sinusundan itong impeachment proceeding.
0: Historical.
3: Pero nabanggit mo, learned justices. What can you say about retired Chief Justice Panganiban making
1: oo nga,
3: comments
1: medyo
3: to Senator Risa Ontiveros?
1: Medyo nakakagulat.
0: Nagselos ka po ba?
2: Single daw siya, Sen.
3: Oh, I'm
1: well,
3: single
1: rin ako.
2: Ipaglaban niyo, Sen. Yan ang gusto ko sa inyo. Eh.
1: Yeah. But nakakagulat yung ano, no? Nakakagulat. But, he's a 90-year-old former magistrate.
2: Nabugan niyo ba yung kape niyo?
1: I think he was just pushing
3: pushing the envelope.
1: Pushing his age. So.
0: Or pampagising lang.
1: Oh, may kasama na rin yun. Kasama rin yun. Light moments. 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
2: Pangri, sabi ko. Pangri, pangri. Jess, ha? Libel.
3: Eh, ikaw, Atty. Jess. Ah, Jimmy. Atty. Jimmy.
2: So, again, with due respect, siyempre putok, but I've been on record naman stating this, sir, with due respect to the institution. Nung simula pa lang, sabi ko na the law is very clear. Of course, I take most of the side of Justice Azcuna. But I don't think we had to even hear them because to subject the two-thirds vote and the threshold issue to a majority vote to lower the threshold, for me, is a misdirection. Sen. With respect. So, sa akin, putok to the entire process dahil sana, if they want to impeach Sara, kunin nila yung 16 because may chance pa naman silang kunin yung 16.
3: Attorney Jess, what's your take on that?
0: Actually, may chance naman to get Magic 18 eh. Pero mamaya na yun sa Tweety Bird ko, di ba? Akin, syempre, patok. Actually, hindi 3-1 sa akin. Ang score is 4-0, no? Because if you listen to Justice Azcuna, he also made exceptions. So, hindi din siya hard 16. Kaso, sinasabi lang niya, pag may namatay, na-expel, or nag-resign. Ngayon, ang logic kasi doon, if you admit of these exceptions, why can't you push the boundaries of these exceptions to make it more logical? It's never logical to make someone, a judge, na hindi nag-oath. Sabi ni Attorney Jimmy, it doesn't qualify. Of course, I believe it does qualify a senator judge. Kung hindi ka nakapag-oath, hindi ka senator judge. So, you should not be counted. Nagtatago ka, you're like absconding your duty as a senator, so you're not a senator judge. Nasa abroad ka, you cannot exercise your office. You're not a senator judge. So, two-thirds Bakit hindi 16 ang nilagay? Kaya fraction, because a fraction is always relative. It can move depending on the denominator or the base. And let me take pride, Attorney Jimmy, no, with your indulgence. Since January or February ko pa to sinabi, nung nagtatago si Bato, 2/3 of 23 na lang, 15. I was one of the first na nagsabi, and now I am validated by no less than 3 Chief Justices, if not including Justice Ascona.

0: film The Recollection, siya nga unang nag-disgrace ng ano.
1: Yes, quick rebuttal lang.
2: Of course.
1: Kasi po, yung sinabi po ni Justice Ascuna is very clear. Yung para ka maging hindi member, nakalista sa Constitution. Yung death, removal, resignation. Mm. Nakalista doon, or if you're physically unable na. That is a limited and list no ng removal. Ibig sabihin, kung miyembro ka pa rin, kasali ka sa 24, wala na pong ililinaw pa yon. My fear is, kapag nag-set po tayo ng president, and the Senate follows precedents, no? If they set this precedent, mamaya yan, pati charter change, babaguhin na natin yung denominator. And then all hell breaks loose. Kawawa po ang bayan natin.
3: We are lucky again to have a senator here.
0: That's why.
3: To listen to our oral arguments.
1: Oo nga. We're very honored na naririnig mo. Usually, mga na umiinom lang sa kanto, nakikinig
3: sa... Si Senator Mig Zubiri, tinapos na niya actually yung debate. Tapos na ang boxing! Kasi yung president na sinasabi ni Attorney Jimmy, let's follow president, may president na sa Senado on a similar provision.
1: Treaty.
3: Which is actually the basis of Senator Chis Escudero's provisional original ruling na Bayan versus Zamora, yung ratification of a treaty, ganun daw. Eh, meron palang... 4, not just 1, not just 2, not just 3, but 4 treaties voted by 13 senators lang, and yet it became a treaty.
1: Ibig sabihin, okay. Yung 4 na treaty na hindi effective.
0: Okay, you two gentlemen, you keep quiet. I will ask SP Win, given the justice's opinion rendered to you and these two guys, let's focus on your own. Anong feeling mo, anong calculations mo sa mga fellow senators, ano sentiment sila dun sa, were they elucidated or lalong well, na-confused?
4: Makikita mo naman, Marichu, sa mga comments. No? I think si Senator Lacson nag-comment rin siya na talagang rare opportunity mga ganitong nakakarinig ka ng ganitong mga advices o ganitong theories nila, ganitong mga comments nila. Very rare opportunity. 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Meron pang isang oral arguments coming this Wednesday. So, pakikinggan rin namin yung dalawa. Pagsasubmit rin namin sila ng
1: much. Is this prosecution and defense, you mean?
4: Prosecution defense. Magsasubmit rin sila ng memo. So, pag-aaralan pa lahat to.
3: And you will be able to ask.
0: Yes.
4: We will be able to ask them also.
0: Kasi they were supposed to have to hold a Senate caucus, di ba, sir? Hmm. So, pinospon nyo muna yon. Iintay nyo muna yung defense at prosecution.
4: Yes, or, yun ang process. And magsasubmit rin sila ng kanilang much more extensive argument.
3: So, no decision. We cannot expect yet a decision or a vote on whether the threshold is changed by Wednesday. Maybe after
4: Yes, because magsasubmit pa sila ng memo. Mm. Na babasahin ba yon? At of course, we'll need time to process all of those.
0: But the justices reminded you have to come with the decision on the threshold before any acquittal or conviction is reached. Diba, sir? Yun ang
3: for fairness.
4: Yun. Yeah, well, yun ang kanilang mga... Iba-iba rin yung kanilang... direction pagdating sa timing, no?
1: So, yes.
3: I have one last example, no? Si Senator Lacson kasi or some senators say, what if na-stuck sila sa airport, sham, 50 na lang ang natira, so hindi ka na makakonvict. Ako, I would even posit a worse scenario. Kasi ang pinakakailangan mo talagang i-hold accountable if ever sa impeachment is the president. If the president commits crimes, hindi mo siya makakasuhan, may immunity from suit. So what can a president do if we don't make two-thirds flexible? Pwede niyang kidnapin siyam na senador and he will never be convicted. He could never be impeached while he kidnaps 9 senators. And that is a very bad precedent.
0: So let's hope it will not happen because we will tackle more of this special issue.
4: Sana hindi naman kami makidnap, Marichu.
0: Pagbabalik po kami sa Politico Talks after a short while.
5: 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Bilyonario News Channel. 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

0: You are still watching Political Talk sa Billionaire News Channel, sa Political Talk's Facebook page, at sa Abante Online. Let's proceed with our discussions. Pero unahin ko si SP Rin. Di ba? Kasi nung, from the statements of the justices, Supreme Court justices, it appears na it never happened before, but this is the first time it ever na our framers of the Constitution did not anticipate na magkakaroon ng itong problema. But this problema na nagtatago, may nakulong, may naka-demanda pa. Ano po ang feeling nyo as Senate President is happening under your watch?
1: Well, mahirap talaga yung anticipation. Mahirap talaga ma-anticipate lahat ng pwede mangyari, Marichu, no? Because the circumstances changes every time.
0: Yes, no?
1: Depending on many, many things. So mahirap talaga ma-anticipate kung ano mangyari. That's why a few things that we learned from the Amici Curie, kagaya yung sinabi ni Justice Davide, ang constitution kailangan living constitution, no? So those are the things and mga na napipick up ko, nababasa ko, no? And that's why it's very difficult, no, to predict kung anong mangyayari in the future. Now, as to in second question mo na marami, of course I feel very very sad, no, na nangyayari to, because the Senate should operate in its full capacity.
2: Mm.
1: At marami kaming dapat gawin, no? And importante na lahat ng pwede naming matap in terms of knowledge and experience, dapat ginagawa rin natin yan, no? The bills that we discuss are very complicated, kaya kailangan lahat talaga nagtutulong-tulong para mapag-usapan to ng mabuti.
3: May I ask your opinion lang, kung maaari lang kayo magbigay ng opinion, on Senator Marcoleta's imprisonment. What do you think of that? Do you think he's being dealt with fairly? O parang do you
0: Bakit
3: think
0: si
3: it's Senator political?
0: Marcoleta lang?
3: No,
0: si
3: because
0: Senator
3: it has something...
1: Yes. Si Senator Marcoleta is a good friend of mine.
3: Yes. So, no, ito muna kasi ito yung pinakagmay glaring na example that might be political persecution. Might be.
1: Well, mahirap. I don't want to talk about his case, no. But this is as much
0: baka
1: as I can.
0: Baka mas siya eh.
1: Kaibigan ko siya, no. In fact, when he ran in 2022, magpartner nga kami. You can ask him that.
3: Yeah,
1: magpartner kami pag umiikot kami.
2: On campaigning.
1: No, in campaigning kasi partner pag nagka-campaign
2: at body.
1: No, body. So siya yung kabady ko in many
3: yeah.
1: in many occasions.
3: This was when he withdrew.
1: And I feel very sad na nangyari to sa kanya.
3: Yeah, yeah. You think he deserves it?
1: No one deserves to be in jail.
3: Yeah.
1: So but of course, iba, like I said, iba yung personal circumstances niya, iba yung personal dealings niya, and we cannot control that.
0: You are seated beside Presiding Officer Chis Escudero sa impeachment trial, and you seated alone when you function as SP on the legislative, di ba, sir?
1: Mm-hmm.
0: How do you feel when your fellow senators, nagiging debate, nagiging personal, o kaya nagiging already edging on the unparliamentary. Yeah.
1: Well, Marichu, being a presiding officer in committees and also in the legislative process, you give as much leeway as possible to your colleagues. Alam ko marami nagki-criticize, dapat wag pasalitain yan, dapat i-block mo yan. Pati makasamahan mo ito eh, co-equals kayo eh.
3: No?
1: Pantay-pantay kayo eh. No, so you have to give them as much leeway as possible. Of course, may limitation din yan, pero kung hanggat kaya, bibigyan mo yung leeway na yan.
2: How is your working relationship, SP, with the minority? Of course, especially after the contentious May incidents and you being a SP for the first time, may you live in interesting times ang leadership mo eh. SB. So, how do you deal with the minority? How's your working relationship with each one?
1: Once upon a time, magkakasama, nasa majority rin sila eh. No? Once upon a time, nasa minority rin ako. Ganyan lang talaga sa Senado, nagpapalit-palit. No? Marami doon, mga kaibigan ko, even in the past. Hindi kami pareho in terms of political leanings, hindi kami pareho in terms of prinsipyo, hindi naman kami pareho in terms of legislation. Pero we leave it at that, no? At least in my case, yung mga professional dealings natin, kung hindi tayo pareho, then we leave it

0: at that. Pero yung personal dealings natin, let's keep it open.
1: Kung umabot yung point na malower nga yung threshold, which we all on our side fear, no? Papayag ba kayo, kami, would you, papayag ba kayo na mag-suspend or expel na rin ng member with a lower denominator? Kasi di ba 2/3 din of all members ang pagtanggal ng ibang senador, no? Papayag ba kayo?
0: Depende sa circumstances yan, eh.
1: Jesse. No, but the president,
0: depende sa circumstances. Like I said, mahirap mag-predict kung ano yung mga tsaka circumstances
2: may proseso,
0: in the future.
2: SP ang ethics case.
0: Every situation is a different circumstance.
2: You can only expel based on an ethics case and hindi ganun kabilis umusad ang ethics case kahit sa lower house.
1: Pero pag bumaba na yung threshold, mas mabilis.
3: Pero by the way, House Senator Legarda, what's the latest word?
0: Well, I said in the past na even prior to all of these things, meron siyang health concerns.
1: Oo, meron talaga.
0: No? And I've talked to her. No? I don't want to say kung ano yun.
2: Other senators have said sa lungs.
0: It's not my right to say it. No? Pero meron siyang health concerns.
3: Nag-lapse na yung latest medical leave niya. Did she ask for another extension?
0: Yes. Every week, nagpapadala siya ng official extension. Hindi naman niya kinukuha yung sweldo niya. She voluntarily waived her salary. So, I wish her well. No?
2: Her extension is on a week-to-week basis.
0: On a week-to-week
2: basis. Medical leave. Some people are feeling na the majority senators, I've monitored, no? And there's speculation, mga 3 to 4 majority senators are the ones talking about Senator Loren Legarda's medical situation. Mm. Siyempre, parang mabait or kinakawawaan yung situation niya. Is it to make a soft landing for her return eventually?
0: Well, marami rin, at least ako, si Loren has been, when she ran for vice president, twice kasama ko siya. Kapartido ko siya, NPC. 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So, hindi kami ibang tao even before.
2: Mga NPC.
0: So, that's why I talk to her on a regular basis. Kahit na nung nag-minority siya, nag-majority ako, we talk regularly.
3: Pero doon sa, sa Amici Curie na discussions nyo, natutuwa o natatawa yung mga absurdities na sinasabi ni Presiding Officer Chief Escudero. 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
1: Mark and Camille, may kaso na rin.
3: 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Mm-hmm. Don't you feel parang meron ng marami na namang... Tapos si Robin Hood.
1: Robin.
3: Oo. Mm. And Alan Peter is also being investigated by the NBI and Ombudsman.
1: Si Pia na rin yata.
3: Are you trying? I mean, what preparations are you prepared?
1: O
3: I mean,
1: bossin, para sabi for this, nila.
0: Well, for me, Marichi, ang importante yung due process. No? At like I said, no, yung personal dealings, mahirap makontrol
3: yan. Pero I mean, what preparations are you doing?
0: Para sa akin, importante na mabigyan sila ng due process, ng tamang proseso, and everyone should be heard. No?
3: Yung baga ABC, no? Plan A, plan B, mga scenario na gano'n. Scenario building na ba kayo to, just to prepare for whatever?
0: Well, ako, I'm hoping na intact ang Senado. I'm hoping that all 24 will be there. The institution is about the 24 senators. So I'm hoping na umabot pa rin kami ng
1: yung
0: ganun.
1: Rules on online participation, hindi pa ba pwedeng ipasa yun?
0: Meron naman kami online participation.
1: Oh, so pwede na ba sila?
2: But to vote, you must be present.
0: We have online participation kung may force majeure, kung may mga circumstances.
1: To go straight to the point.
0: Hindi naman, ginawa namin yan in the past rin.
1: Oh, pero hindi pa ba, kunyari, if the consensus of the Senate is maka 24 sana, pwede naman silang pag-participate. Baka kahit si Bato, pwede mag-zoom.
0: Actually, in the past, humihingi sila sa korte. Oh. At in the past, hindi rin sila pinapayagan. Oh, so, yeah. Alam na natin. So,
3: Kitrillanes, di ba? Remember, Kitrillanes.
2: Dilima.
0: Kay Senator Dilima.
1: But you can pass the rule, right? Oh. You can pass the rule and then bahala na kung payagan sila ng korte.
0: There's a rule naman.
3: They will follow. Pero how do you feel being the Senate President na nabawasan ng gusto ang Senado, members of Senate?
0: You know, I feel for the institution, of course, I feel sad. Sabi ko nga, institution's about 24 senators. Hmm. And as much as possible na gusto natin mag-function all 24 senators towards passing meaningful legislation for the country.
2: You mentioned kanina hard work, passing meaningful legislation. We just may mga 20 senators, may mga vice chairs ng budget, for example, na si Senator Loren who cannot attend to her work. Mm-hmm. Does that make it harder for the rest of the senators na handicap kayo? Do you feel handicap ang Senado
0: kayo? Hindi naman, Jess, dahil Ang ginagawa, like in the, nung nag-chairman ako, si Senator Bato, hindi siya naka-attend. So, pwede naman mag-take over in chairman or pwede rin i-delegate.

0: dagdag trabaho mo yun.
1: Same. Dagdag trabaho. But that's part of your responsibility. Yeah.
2: Another scenario building, SPB na. In case BP Sara, sorry han, scenario building naman. In case BP Sara is impeached, PBBM, President Marcos, will have to appoint anyone from the Senate. To, oh, even from the
1: Congress,
2: House, di ba?
1: From the House.
2: Pwede bang Senate President win ang mapili?
1: Actually, hindi ko nga iniisip yan. Maricho, importante lang sa akin yung trabaho, no? To finish as much as we can. Very challenging ang situation namin ngayon. But ang focus namin is really work. Kaya itong, if you notice, itong past few days, dami namin na-pass ng mga treaties, mga batas, because yun ang direction talaga namin.
0: That's good, SP. Do you think it's wise, if ever lang, scenario building, may impeach nga si VP Sara and there's a vacancy in the vice presidency, would it be wise for all senators actually to recuse or inhibit from being nominated? Kasi hindi naman yan automatic eh. Hindi naman yan automatic na si PBBM ang pipili. You also have to nominate then.
1: Confirm.
0: Would it be wise for senators na sa Congress na lang kumuha?
1: I don't think you have to nominate them. Ang presidente has the power to choose and then you confirm.
0: But so, should senators just inhibit and recuse themselves from being a choice?
1: Well, that's the prerogative of the president. Tingnan natin kung ano yung tingin niya para maganda para sa ating bansa. That's his prerogative.
2: Pero give me the chance to ask these many questions to SP Win, ha? Kasi napasa ng ang Supreme Court, nag-issue ng mandamus to Congress, to the 28th Congress, to pass forthwith ang anti-political dynasty. Ano po ang...
1: Well, that's the direction of the Senate right now. Nagkaroon lang kami ng reshuffling sa chairmanship ng... yung Electoral Reforms Committee. So,
2: bakit po? Sino bago?
1: Ang
0: Senator Jinggoy.
1: Senator Jinggoy ang chairman, ang vice chairman si Senator Camille. So, yun ang aming pinag-uusapan ngayon to see if we can how can we fast track the anti-political dynasty bill. But ang direction ng Senate is to get it done.
0: But I heard yung love team nyo sa trabaho na si Senator Risa ang sasalo or
1: siya kasi
0: winning.
1: Nag-sponsor.
0: Mag-sponsor.
1: No? Dahil kasi siya yung
0: anti-political dynasty.
1: Siya kasi dati ang chairman ng Electoral Reform. Okay. So, siya yung nag-sponsor, nasa floor na, kaso lang nagkaroon ng palitan. So, we need to settle that situation.
2: Up to what? Consanguinity or affinity?
1: Sa Senate is 2 degrees.
3: 2 degrees sila.
1: Pero mas strict sa amin, no? Isa lang sa national, isa lang sa local. So, malayong-malayo yan sa House version. So, dapat pag-usapan.
0: And isa lang ang gatchal yan sa Senado ngayon. Last term mo na, second term mo na, Senator. 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Tatakbo sa 2020.
3: Well, baka si Secretary.
2: Let's...
1: Kausapin nyo na lang yung mga ibang gatchal yan kung may gatchal.
2: Let's get out of the impeachment. Let's go to the prevailing. Sa Monday, mag 100 peso per liter ng diesel and gasoline. Ano po ba na ginagawa ng PROTEC? 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
1: Yes,
2: PROTEC.
1: Yes.
2: Ano po latest sa PROTEC?
1: Well, ang kagandahan ngayon ay... yung mga shock absorbers natin gumagana na. 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
3: External shock.
1: That's the most difficult. Pero uncertainty is the most difficult.
2: Yeah, pero yung ibang bansa, tinanggalan na VAT sa mga fuel products kasi yung talaga number one driver na inflation natin. Eh. Is the Senate willing
1: ang approach to... natin is targeted, which I agree. 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
1: 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Yeah. No? We're talking about 3%, 4% of our GDP. 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Mas lalala yung ating inflation.
0: Is the peso-dollar exchange rate contributing to the oil price siya? Kasi
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0: 62
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0: Pesos, 63 pesos
1: inflationary siya. Ang depreciation ng peso because we import. We are net importing country.
2: Yeah.
1: Import oil.
3: Saka petrodollar.
1: Petrodollar, we import oil. We

0: We import many of our things.
1: So buti, marami ng electric vehicles.
0: We're paying so much for the importation. Electric vehicles is one solution.
1: Yeah, di ba kayo nag-initiate niyan sa Senate?
2: Huwag lang sasabog sa barko, no?
3: Ay, ganun
0: ba? Di pa naman ano yun. Di pa naman confirmed. Di pa naman confirmed.
2: Hypothetical lang. Relax lang tayo.
1: Si Senator Gatchalian, once co-chair o vice-chair na EDCOM, SP Win, meron namang sad incident kanina sa sakot.
0: Yeah, but kanina talagang explicitly sabi na itong bata kasali sa mga
2: online
0: violent groups.
1: And EVs.
0: That's why itong nasa floor na ngayon, yung bill na ibaband yung social media to 16-year-olds and below.
2: Please, sir.
0: So we're pushing that bill. No? Hopefully,
2: please.
0: We get that done also within
3: daming
0: the year.
3: Daming trabaho ng
1: Senado. Isasamon din nyo ang Meta, si Mark Zuckerberg?
0: I-obligate natin ni Meta mag-set up ng office dito sa
3: headquarters.
2: Resident agent.
0: Philippines. Uh-oh. And lahat ng mga social media who wants to operate, dapat meron silang resident office.
3: Kasi ngayon, Senator, meron lang silang parang policy head. Ang
0: yes, may mga representative sila, but that's not enough. Kailangan meron ka talagang office para may accountability.
1: SP Win, si Senator Lacson, sinasabi niya si Gibo is a good presidential timber and he's supporting the China, anti-China sa defense sa West Philippine Sea. Ano pong masasabi?
0: Well, napakagaling naman talaga ni Secretary Gibo. Mm. Alam naman natin yan. I've seen him, kapartido ko rin yan once upon a time sa NPC. At nakita naman natin na very consistent yung kanyang position. Mm. At galing siya sa negosyo, so he knows economics also. So he's a well-rounded individual. He will be good for our country.
3: If I'm not mistaken, he has never been a senator.
1: Yeah.
0: Si Seth Gibo.
1: Congressman.
3: Baka sana subukan muna niya.
2: I campaigned for him when he ran the last...
0: Last time, magkasabay rin kami. Yeah. Fortunately, hindi siya naka... He didn't make it, pero he'll be a good... addition to the Senate and even nationally.
3: Sana nga.
1: Ito ko, congratulate ko din si SP Win dahil yung sa BARM Parliament na finally.
0: Finally, nagkaroon tayo ng election. Hindi siya perfect, but it's a good step.
1: Overall. Yeah. But now, COMELEC Chairman Garcia is asking you, please clarify your stand, Congress, on the barangay and SK elections.
0: When we passed the five-year term of SK...
1: But... September 28 is the start of the registration again.
3: Five-year candidacy.
0: So I think nag-slow down sila kasi napasa na sa Senado. Inadopt naman ng House. So we're just waiting for the president to sign it if ever pepermahan niya.
3: Nabigyan niyo na po ba yung enrolled bill sa Malacañang?
0: Hindi pa. Pero alam na nila.
3: No? Definitely, na nila. Senator.
1: That will result to postponement of barangay and SK elections, five-year term.
0: Yes, kasi yung ito, magandang na-clarify mo yan, Maricho. Yung current term ngayon ng barangay, counted as a term na yun.
1: Mm. Oh, Karen.
0: So kung second term ka, no, tapos na yung term mo. So hindi siya magre-reset.
3: No? With all respect to my colleagues here, no, of course, Senator Win, I'm sure your staff or you know na ako, personally, I am opposed to the postponement of the elections. So very curious talaga ang mga tao doon sa sending of the enrolled bill because the president has 30 days to sign it or not to veto it. Mm. Actually, ang problema ko, with all due respect sa Pangulo at sa Malacañang and to the Congress, no, sana mapadala kagad yung enrolled bill kasi baka matenga yan for 30 days. Yes. 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
3: 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That was your chance! DDS minority bloc na harangin ng administrasyon! 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
1: Political interest. 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
0: Actually, ang mga bumoto pa against are nasa majority.
3: Yes, all
0: so,
3: five.
0: But makikita natin the dynamics. No? Depende talaga sa issues, depende rin sa...
1: Alam mo, SPV, naging guest din namin in the past, si Sec Rex, your brother.
0: Nakita ko nga. Nakita ko.
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1: 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Yeah. Ang Senado, ano ginagawa? Actually, El Nino. Prolonged El Nino.
0: Next week, we created a new ad hoc committee. It's called RISE. And this will focus on the economic aspects of our country, especially in slowdown. Ang bagal ng economy natin. Pag hindi natin ma-jumpstart to, magkakaroon tayo ng problema sa collection and it will cascade.
3: This Thursday,
0: we'll start the hearing already.
3: Rotating brownouts, SP, sa Visayas.
0: Sa Visayas, region. Yes. Visayas, Mindanao. At tumaas pa yung presyo ng kuryente doon to 19 pesos.
1: Yeah.
0: So how can you survive kung 19 pesos per kilowatt hour? So those are the things we'll be looking at.
1: On those things, let's view the political quickies, our favorite portion, POCU. Ano ang say ng mga Tweety Birds ninyo? Unahin natin si Attorney Jess.
3: Oh well, with all due respect to our guests, I think the Senate will vote to lower the threshold. And fearless forecast din, I think the Supreme Court will say it's a political question. And I, thank you.
1: Attorney Jimmy, what's your POCU?
2: Unfortunately, yan din ang aking prediction. For sure na talagang bababa na yung threshold. At ang fearless forecast ko rin, it will cascade into all other similar worded provisions in the Constitution. Therefore, mababali na po lahat ng denominator sa buong Constitution to suit the capricious and whimsical decisions of the admin. And I... thank you.
1: I won't ask the
0: ako,
1: threshold.
0: Ako pwedeng,
1: I won't ask the threshold.
0: Dyan, pass ako dyan.
3: Different options.
1: Ano bang chances ng win-re? diba?
3: Are you single, SP?
0: Single ako.
2: Chief Justice.
0: Para lang kami Chief Justice.
2: Pareho single, oh.
0: Doble lang yung edad niya sa akin.
2: may jump pa rin, may jump pa rin.
1: Ano na lang ang chances na mapapasa o parang political forecast na mapapasa ang political dynasty within this year?
0: Sa House, pasado na.
1: Yes. No?
0: So sa Senate, we're pushing for that. Hopefully, mapas namin yan before the break. Ang magiging challenge, admittedly, will be the bicam. Kasi malayo yung aming version.
1: Yeah.
0: Pero kausap ko naman yung ibang mga congressmen, like last night, kausap ko yung ibang mga congressmen friends natin, may push rin to come together.
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3: Of course.
1: Maraming salamat po, SP
0: Win. Thank you, sir. Guys. Thank you,
2: sir,
0: Jimmy.
2: Thank you, Jess.
0: Thank you.
1: Good luck.
0: Referee dito.
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6: 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Kasi in the first place, you're not there. So, ano yung magiging basis mo to make a vote kung wala ka namang backup na information or hindi mo naman talaga nabasa yung mga evidences or yung ibang presented facts na ibinibigay sa every senator judge.

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0: I was 19 in ABS-CBN.
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0: 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Like sugar and spice.

0: Get ready for a night packed with knowledge, excitement, and stories beyond the action. 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Then the action continues on Beyond the Game, bringing you the stories, personalities, passion, and moments that go beyond the final score. From the thrill of the quiz to the stories beyond the action, your exciting primetime lineup starts here. Two exciting shows, one channel, only here on BNC, the Billionario News Channel. 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

0: ngayong gabi, sisimulan na natin ang agenda.
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1: Wherever Filipinos are, home is never far. Modern Bayanihan lives on through the stories we share, the culture we carry, and the voices that connect us. 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

This is The Scorecard, where you score the latest sports news and in-depth views. I'm Anton Rojas. On The Scorecard tonight, the Philippines secures its first ever Asian Games medal in soft tennis, with the Filipinas booking a semifinal spot after beating Mongolia and Thailand in the group stage. Carlos Yulo faces a star-studded field including Olympic champions Oka Shinosuke and Daiki Hashimoto as he chases his first Asian Games gold medal in Aichi, Nagoya. Alex Iala adds the Hong Kong Open to her 2026 schedule, with the Filipina star set for a packed season finale that also includes the Singapore Open, Asian Games, and Wuhan Open. The Philippines remains unbeaten after two rounds of the World Chess Olympiad, crushing Syria 3.5-0.5 to join the leader.

0: scored with 4 match points. Victoria Bosong is set to make her Asian Games debut for the Philippines in Aichi, Nagoya. And she will join us later to talk about her journey from Harvard to the international athletic stage and her goals in the 800-meter event. All the headlines and more on the scorecard tonight, the 18th of September. Now, here's our roundup brought to you by the Philippine Sports Commission, the Philippine Olympic Committee, and the NSD-IAC. The Philippine soft tennis women's team has made history, assuring the country of its first ever medal in the sport at the Asian Games more than 3 decades after its debut. Reporting from Japan, here's Zeus Valdez with the story.
1: After making its Asian Games debut in 1994, the Philippines has finally broken through in soft tennis, securing a medal in the 2026 Aichi Nagoya Asian Games here in Japan. The team composed of Princess Katindig, Christy Sanyosa, Sherin Salazar, Hilary Paas, and Bien Soleta defeated Mongolia and Thailand in the group stage. And despite a loss to Chinese Taipei, the Filipinas still booked a spot in the semi-finals, assuring the Philippines of its first ever soft tennis medal in the 28th edition of the quadrennial meet.
2: Wow, kami po ba first? Well, syempre, ayun po, masayang-masaya kasi. Well, for Philippine soft tennis, this is a very historic win since this is our first ever medal for soft tennis in Asian Games.
1: Soleta also shared the challenges the team had to endure in preparation for the Asian Games, including limited training time and unfavorable weather conditions both in the Philippines and here in Nagoya. But none of those obstacles stopped the Filipinas from finally breaking through after years of falling just short the podium. The team has now put itself in position to make history. Standing in their way next is the Japanese squad, an unbeaten team in the group stage and the defending champion looking to keep its crown here on home soil. It will be a tough test for the Philippines, but for Zoleta, this is the moment they have been waiting for.
2: I believe in our team, so yung pinaghandaan namin dito. So walang imposible. Ngayon nga sir, apat na beses sa aming puro quarters. Ngayon naging posible ang lahat.
3: With a medal already secured just before the opening ceremony, Team Philippines is off to a promising start as several sports patrons set their sights on doubling the country's gold medal haul from the 2023 Hangzhou Games. Reporting for the scorecard, Zeus Valdez, POC Media Bilyonario News Channel.
0: Heidilyn Diaz-Naranjo is back in Japan, the country where she made history by winning the Philippines' first ever Olympic gold medal at the Tokyo Games. 5 years after her breakthrough victory, Diaz-Naranjo returned to Japan as one of the torchbearers for the Aichi Nagoya Asian Games. Her gold medal in Tokyo ended the Philippines' 97-year wait for an Olympic title following her silver medal finish at the 2016 Rio Olympics. Diaz-Naranjo also won Asian Games gold in Jakarta in 2018 but failed to repeat the feat in Hangzhou 4 years later. Now, she is hoping for another successful campaign for Team Philippines, urging the country's athletes to keep the fire burning. Among those expected to lead the Philippine delegation are tennis star Alex Iala, two-time Olympic champion Carlos Yulo, jiu-jitsu ace Annie Ramirez, pole vaulter EJ Obiena, and the country's esports squad. Carlos Yulo will face fellow Olympic and Asian champions as he seeks his first Asian Games gold medal in Aichi Nagoya, Japan. Yulo will compete in the men's all-around on Monday at the Rainbow Hall of the Nagoya City General Gymnasium. Among his rivals are Japan's Oka Shinosuke, the Paris 2024 Olympic all-around champion, and Daiki Hashimoto, who won the event in Tokyo in 2021. China's Zhang Boheng and the defending Asian Games champion and recent Asian Championships winner will also be in the field. Yulo has also qualified for the floor exercise and vault finals where he is the reigning Olympic champion. He will face Japan's Shoma Chukiyama in floor, while Kim Jae-ho of Korea and Iran's Madi Olfati are among the key rivals in vault. The men's artistic

gymnastics competition runs from September 21 to 25. The Philippines under 23 men's football team is eliminated from the Asian Games after a 2-0 loss to Vietnam in Nagoya. The Filipinos held Vietnam scoreless for more than 70 minutes but could not capitalize on their chances. Nguyen Thanh Nhan broke the deadlock in the 74th minute before Nguyen Le Phat added a second goal on the counter. The result ended the Philippines' knockout round hopes with one group match remaining. Team Philippines will face Kuwait on Tuesday in its final Asian Games match. South Korea's men's hockey team was left confused after North Korea's national anthem was played instead of their own before their Asian Games match against Bangladesh in Gifu, Japan. Organizers quickly apologized and played the correct anthems. But the delay forced players to begin their pre-match greetings while South Korea's anthem was still playing. South Korea went on to beat Bangladesh 5-0 in the match. Alex Iala's busy 2026 season gets even busier with the Filipina star confirmed to play in the Hong Kong Open next month. Iala will join a strong field that includes Paula Badosa, Diana Schneider, and Wang Xinyu. Before Hong Kong, Iala is set to compete in the Singapore Open, where she is expected to be the number 3 seed after the tournament's upgrade to a WTA 500 event. She will then represent the Philippines at the Aichi Nagoya Asian Games, choosing the continental competition over the mandatory China Open. Iala is also expected to play the Wuhan Open, while possible tournaments in Ningbo, Tokyo, or Guangzhou could fill her schedule before Hong Kong. The Hong Kong Open is slated to be the final WTA Tour event of 2026, with a possible WTA Finals appearance in Indian Wells, depending on her position in the live WTA race. Veteran volleyball player Micah Ortiz has announced her retirement at 35, just a day after former national teammate Abby Maranyo also called time on her career. Ortiz last played for Zeus Coffee in the PVL, closing a career that included stints with 5 clubs, including Army, Photon, Cheritigo, and Chocomucho. The 5'10 middle blocker also represented the Philippines, including at the 2018 Asian Games in Jakarta, where she played alongside Maranyo. In a social media post, Ortiz said she was ready to close the chapter, but remained forever grateful and a volleyball player at heart. The Philippine women's chess team remains unbeaten after 2 rounds of the 46th World Chess Olympiad in Samarkand, Uzbekistan, following a 3.5-0.5 rout of Syria. Olympiad rookie Mage Sebastian continued her impressive debut, winning her second straight match on the top board. Wins by Jan Jodeline Fronda and Shania May Mendoza plus a draw by Ruel Canino completed the victory. The result put the Filipinas among 44 teams with 4 match points, including defending champion India. The women's team next faces 18th-seeded Hungary, while Janelle May Freina expected to make her tournament debut. Meanwhile, the Philippine men's team suffered a 1-3 loss to 7th-seed Azerbaijan, with Pau Bersamina and Jem Garcia recording draws. Subic Bay is looking to reclaim its status as a premier sports destination, with plans to host the Philippine Ladies Golf Open Championship and a possible WTA tennis event. The Philippine Sports Commission and Subic Bay Metropolitan Authority are exploring facility upgrades to revive the Freeport Zone sports infrastructure. The 2027 Philippine Ladies Golf Open is being discussed as part of a potential 3-year partnership, while improved tennis courts could allow Subic to host a WTA tournament. The proposed renovations include Remy Field, tennis courts, the gymnasium, and other sports facilities. The long-awaited Anthony Joshua Tyson Fury showdown is reportedly on course for December, with Cardiff's Principality Stadium emerging as the likely venue. Promoter Eddie Hearn says the fight will take place in the United Kingdom, despite earlier plans to stage it in New York.
Kern revealed

0: Grant Joshua's contract requires the bout to be held in Britain, despite the potential for greater revenue in the United States. The promoter also took a swipe at UFC CEO Dana White, who has criticized the decision to keep the fight in the UK. Negotiations are continuing, with December 11 reportedly being considered for the heavyweight showdown. Rising Filipino triathletes James Earl Ting, Edgy Arances, and Anisha Eunice Kaluya lead the elite field for the Damosa Land 5150 this Sunday in Samal Island, Davao del Norte. The Olympic distance race features a 1.5-kilometer swim, 40-kilometer bike, and 10-kilometer run. Ting enters the men's competition after winning the Subic International Triathlon and placing third in Bohol. Kaluya, meanwhile, headlines the women's field after winning gold in the Sprint Junior Elite Women's category at the 2026 National Age Group Aquathlon. Defending champions Eric Omandam and Natasha Dormal Lim also returned, seeking back-to-back overall titles. The Samal race serves as the final leg of the four-stop 5150 Triathlon Islands of the Philippines series. Up next, Victoria Bosong is one of the new names to watch in Philippine athletics as the middle-distance runner prepares for her Asian Games debut in Aichi, Nagoya, Japan. We'll talk about her Asian Games preparation, experience representing the Philippines, and her ambitions in the 800 meters with middle-distance runner Victoria Bosong when we return right here on The Scorecard.
1: Money just kept coming and coming and coming.
2: Ready to give up. Pressure for me because the bills.
1: Kind of like.
2: That was stressful.
1: Stressful.
2: 6 million we gave him. Big glad that's all gone. If something negative happens, we're like, we've done worse than that.
3: Alzheimer's can be a long and dark journey for one to tread. Awareness and support becomes a shining light along their path, making them feel less alone. World Alzheimer's Day. Billionario News Channel. You got to try a little
4: tenderness. Oh yeah. Ang live talaga ako eh.
5: Oo nga. 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
4: I was 19 in ABS-CBN.
5: Wow, naintindihan niyo na 'yon, ha?
4: Magaling kayo.
5: Salamat po.
4: Gusto mo mag-comedy? I got you. Oh, I feel
6: nice. Like sugar and spice.
0: Welcome back to The Scorecard. Victoria Bosong is one of the new names to watch in Philippine athletics as the middle distance runner makes her Asian Games debut in Aichi, Nagoya, Japan. With a background in NCAA competition at Harvard and a developing professional career, Bosong now gets the opportunity to train and compete alongside some of the Philippines' top athletes. Now, to talk about her Asian Games preparation, her experience representing the Philippines, and her ambitions in the 800 meters, let's welcome to the show middle distance runner Victoria Bosong, who is live from Japan. Is that right, Victoria?
7: Yes, correct. I arrived yesterday.
0: All right. So we're very excited for you. We're going to pray for your success in your Asian Games campaign. But since this is the first time I get the opportunity to speak with you, Victoria, could you tell us a little bit about yourself, like your background? Where do you trace your Filipino roots?
7: Yeah. So I am 23 years old. I graduated from Harvard last year in 2025.

0: were you always an athlete, or was going to Harvard one of your dreams?
1: Yeah, I think going to Harvard was my dream since I was, even before I started track. And they also just have an incredible track and field program with a lot of history. It was a dream come true on both my athletic and academic ends.
0: Victoria, when did you first have the idea that you could represent the Philippines in international competition?
1: Yeah, I've always wanted to since I was a little girl. I just grew up around Filipino culture and so many values that came with it, like family and community, hard work, resilience. It kind of just really shaped me into like the woman and athlete I've become. And so ever since I was young, I've always wanted to compete for the Philippines. And once I really progressed in my track and field career, it kind of was a no-brainer. And I'm just really grateful to be here, and I'm excited to represent the Philippines finally.
0: And we're excited for that. Now, Victoria, before I ask you more about your preparations and the upcoming events, I'm just curious, if not a track athlete, what do you think your career would be as somebody who went to Harvard?
1: Well, I'm actually pre-med, so I am planning to go back to school once I'm done my track career to become a doctor.
0: Oh, wow.
1: So I would probably be in medical school right now, but that'll have to wait a few more years after hopefully a couple Olympics.
0: That's awesome. Any specialization in mind as a doctor?
1: Yes, my eyes are on dermatology or OBGYN. Both of those are great specialties.
0: All right. But before that, of course, we're very excited to see you represent the flag in the Asian Games. So tell us about your preparation. How excited are you? Is there a little bit of nerves that you're going to make your Asian Games debut here in Japan?
1: Yeah, I mean, I'm so excited. This is, again, has been a dream for so long for me. But, you know, I've tried to look at it less as pressure and more of like as excitement and a privilege. Obviously, the Asian Games is a huge stage, and just getting here and representing the Philippines is something I'm just so grateful for. So I want to enjoy it rather than letting it feel too overwhelming or scary.
0: President Abraham Bumble Tolentino of the POC was on the show recently, and he has high hopes for our Philippine delegation in the Asian Games. He says that he wants to target double the amount of gold medals in the previous Asian Games. And of course, you have a lot of great athletes alongside yourself competing, like, of course, Alex Iala, Carlos Yulo, EJ Obiena, just to name a few. How does it feel to be part of a cast like that in this hopefully historic Asian Games for the Philippines?
1: Yeah, it's so exciting. I think one of my main goals as an athlete has been to be someone where, like, you know, younger Filipino athletes can look up and just be inspired and think, you know, one day I want to be up there on the international stage and just achieve as much as they have. And so I'm in great company. There's just so many athletes here from so many different sports who are going to achieve great things, and I hope to be one of them as well.
0: Have you had a chance to speak with any other athletes from other sports? Have you shared or compared notes and have given each other words of encouragement?
1: Not yet, just because I'm not in Nagoya yet. But I hope that when I'm there, I'll be able to, you know, share experiences and hear kind of what their training's been like and what they're excited for, and hopefully get to cheer them on a bit after I'm done competing.
0: Victoria, aside from, of course, your Filipino background, what else inspired you to represent the Philippines, and what does that opportunity mean to you personally to, you know, have that flag on your chest?
1: Yeah, again, like, my family background always, I mean, it's been so important to me just growing up around that culture. But again, like, the belief and the support that the people in the Philippines have shown me already has just been so beautiful and so fulfilling to me. And if I can instill that same belief in the younger generation, then I feel like that would just be such a fulfilling career, even just besides the times and the medals. And so that's really what I hope to achieve just on and off the track.
0: Victoria, being that this is your Asian Games debut, what would you envision to be a successful Asian Games campaign for yourself?
1: Yeah, my goal here is definitely to win the 800, get gold, and also bring home just as many medals as possible in the relays. You know, I'm very competitive and I want to win and make the country proud and bring home some good hardware. You know, at the same time, yeah, this is my first time representing the Philippines at like a major international competition. And, you know, what I control is how I show up on the track. And if I just compete with joy and trust in my preparations and just give everything I have in the race, then I know I can walk away proud, no matter the result.
0: Going back to your

0: education in Harvard. What did your time there learning and being a part of such an institution like that teach you about handling pressure and competing against the best athletes in your field?
1: Yeah, I really loved my time at Harvard, and I feel very fortunate that I'm still training in the same environment. I think one of the biggest things that Harvard taught me was just the confidence that comes with preparation. And, you know, every day you build that in practice, in the weight room, through recovery, and just doing all the little things very consistently. And I like to tell people I do get more nervous for most of my workouts than my races, because, you know, training, it can be really intense. And I do put myself through a lot of discomfort there, just so when I get to the starting line, I can feel as calm and confident as possible, because I know the hard work's been done. I don't get intimidated by who's standing next to me, and I've just developed the confidence that, you know, no matter what race I'm put into, I think I can be competitive and that I belong in that field.
0: Victoria, as you embark on this exciting new chapter in your athletic career representing the Philippines in the Asian Games, do you think that this is like a launching pad to you continuing to represent the Philippines in other international events? Do you see yourself doing that in the coming years?
1: Definitely. I think, you know, whether that's at the SEA Games, other Asian Games, World Championships, Olympics, I want to be there, and I want to be on the podium, not just competing, but bringing home, you know, some glory back to the country. And at the same time, you know, track for me hasn't just been about running fast times. I, you know, don't want to just limit myself by deciding what I'm capable of in the future. And a huge part of the sport for me is just continuing to, like, find out how far I can push myself, and, you know, building that belief in myself, and just constantly raising the expectations of what I'm able to achieve. So I'm just super excited for my first competition, and excited for the years to come.
0: Victoria, did you notice any difference in terms of the training methods, maybe the style of preparation from what you're accustomed to in the U.S. to what you saw when you came here in the Philippines?
1: Yeah, I always admire the way the Philippine athletes, you know, how they prepare and how they carry themselves, and just how much pride they take in representing the Philippines. I think it's very special, and it's something I'm definitely going to carry with me throughout my time representing the country. It's just been, you know, track is such an individual sport, but, you know, there are also relays, and just being part of the national team has just reminded me how special it is to compete not only for your own goals, but also for your teammates and for your country. Just feels like such a privilege to be here.
0: Are you familiar, Victoria, with former stars or current stars in athletics in Philippine history?
1: Definitely. I think right now, though, like I'm really focused on, like, you know, the current rising stars and all the different sports. You know, obviously, like, Alex Ayala has, you know, just a huge inspiration to me. She's young like me, and she just achieved so much. And obviously on the track as well, like EJ Obiena, like I saw him actually a competition in Europe a few weeks ago. And, you know, it's just nice being able to be surrounded by people just even in the current day and age, and be inspired by what they have achieved, and just looking up to people even your own age.
0: All right, Victoria, we talked about your Filipino background. We talked about your expectations for the Asian Games. And since we still have a little bit of time on the show, I want to ask you, do you speak a little bit of Tagalog?
1: Nagtatagalog
0: ka pa, Victoria?
1: I think my main thing, I can understand it fairly well, and I can sing the national anthem. So if you ever need me any of the competitions or on your show, I got you.
0: Talaga, you can sing the Philippine national anthem.
1: Yes, yeah. For many years, I learned it when I was a lot younger. I
0: sample
1: so
0: naman! Baka naman pwede mo kami bigyan ng sample. First ever live sample of the Philippine National Anthem here on the scorecard. Kahit yung unang line lang.
1: Okay, let me see. I guess I can do like the beginning.
0: Okay, okay. Bit.

0: She can sing. 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
0: Favorite food, Victoria. Ano yung paborito mong Filipino food?
1: Oh my gosh, I don't even know where to begin.

0: see Sinigang. I love Halo Halo is one of my favorites. I definitely have a sweet tooth, so any Filipino dessert I really love.
1: Okay, lastly, this is one of the toughest questions that we always ask the athletes. Do you have a fearless forecast for yourself? Any projection for what you will achieve in the Asian Games? I don't want to put you on the spot, but I mean, this is a question that we usually ask the officials and the athletes.
0: Yeah, my eyes are set on gold. I don't know what's going to happen, but I know I'm going to put my best foot forward, and I think our relays can do something really special too. I'm excited for those. And yeah, whatever happens, I'm going to compete with joy and confidence, and I'm very grateful to be here, and I'm looking forward to cheering on all the other athletes as well in both athletics and all the other sports.
1: Well, Victoria, it was a pleasure getting to speak with you. We wish you all the best. We'll be rooting for you and praying for you that you get that gold in the Asian Games. Thank you for sharing your story and, of course, giving us a sample of your singing talent here on national television. Maraming salamat, Victoria Bosong, and best of luck in the Asian Games.
0: Maraming salamat po. Laban Pilipinas.
1: Ayan, Laban Pilipinas. Victoria Bosong with us here on The Scorecard. And with that, thank you for joining us. We'll see you again next week on The Scorecard, where sports is our business and business is our sport on the Bilyonario News Channel. This is Anton Rojas. Have a blessed evening, everybody, and happy weekend.

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We continue to learn the winning strategies and champion mindset of winners, movers, and shakers. I'm Charles Tew. 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

0: yan, di ba? 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Because tonight, we are about to fall in love all over again. Sa musika, sa tawanan, mga kwentong dapat niyong malaman kung paano nag-evolve ang OPM. Isang mapayapang gabi sa inyong lahat. It's Friday once again. Grabe, di ba? 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At syempre sa ating mga partner affiliates, ang Abante TV na live na ngayon sa Channel 31, di ba, ng ating Signal TV. And we are here to celebrate your wins and your hard work this week, di ba? Lahat ng mga nagpagod ngayong linggong ito. Masayang masaya dahil Biyernes na naman. It's Friday. Hello ba dyan? Isa na namang icon na makakasama natin tonight. Alam nyo guys, tonight we're going to prove one thing. You don't have to be Gen X or even know what a cassette tape is to enjoy our special guest. Grabe talaga to. Because long before viral became a word, long before TikTok, reels, memes, and trending topics, there were performers who could walk into a room and grab a microphone and make everybody stop, listen, laugh. Ano nga nila, di ba? Tama ba yun, Gail?
1: Tama kung balita ko, hindi lang siya magaling na komedyante.
0: Yan.
1: Magaling din siyang singer.
0: Yan. So tonight, we're asking what does it take to stay relevant when entertainment keeps changing? How do you survive decades in an industry where today's trending name can be forgotten tomorrow? And behind all these punchlines, characters, and laughter, ito talagang masasabi mo, meets you like crazy.

0: Isi tu. 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So, Gen Z, Millennials, Gen X, Boomers, tonight, walang generation gap. Truly, some personalities simply don't get old. They become iconic. And that is... Mitch Valdez! Grabe! Coming right up, more stories and great music with Sessions with Brian Nimsua. You got to try a little
1: tenderness. Oh yeah. 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
0: Oo nga. Ano bang age niyo po nung na-discover kayo?
1: I was 19 in ABS-CBN.
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1: Magaling kayo.
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1: Mm-hmm. 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I got you.
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0: ngayong gabi, sisimulan na natin ang agenda.
1: Instead of counting the years, we count the days. We went beyond and set all the Philippine newsroom's agenda by bravely breaking the stories ahead before anyone else does.
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0: Habemus Papam, mayroon ng bagong Santo Papa.
3: Ang ilang proyekto ng kumpanya, hindi makita. Ang iba naman, hindi pa kumpleto.
1: 2 years of bold truth. 2 years of being first.
4: Congratulations!
1: That's the order. That's the agenda.
5: For more than 5 decades, Mitch Valdez has done what only a true original can do. Reinvent herself without ever losing who she is. From Maya to Mitch, from vaudeville and television to film, theater, concerts, and stand-up comedy, she became one of Philippine entertainment's most fearless and versatile performers. She made audiences laugh on Champoy. She is Katie in the theater world, delivered a powerful dramatic performance as Barbie in the movie Bulaklak ng City Jail, and a fearless character of J.O. Russell's in Lino Broca's Oro Plata Mata. Singer, comedian, actress, advocate, rebel for a cause. After 55 years, Mitch Valdez is still doing it her way.
6: Medyo senior citizen po ang guest ninyo today. Pero gagawin ko pang more senior because next month will be my 75th birthday. So I will sing a nice Frank Sinatra song para hindi ako masyadong gumalaw. Music, please.

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2: Wow!
1: Diba, ma'am, welcome to Sessions with Brian Yamsuan.
0: Thank you so much. It's a pleasure to be here.
1: Yan, diba? It's a pleasure.
0: Oo.
1: Ma'am Mitch, diba? That was so beautiful and what

0: I loved about your performance of Try a Little Tenderness is that you didn't just sing the song, you gave it a life of its own. Kasi bihira talaga ngayon yung baga tayo makanood ng ganyang klaseng performance. It is such a privilege that talaga, and to see you perform live, grabe.
1: Thank you.
0: Grabe, di ba? 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
1: Pang live talaga ako eh.
0: Oo nga. Oo. 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Parang ano bang age nyo po nung na-discover kayo?
1: I was 19 in ABS-CBN.
0: Wow, 19-dihan nyo na yun, ha? 19, ha? 19 nung na-discover.
1: Super laughings.
0: Tapos, nalaman din, ma'am, na yung dad nyo pala,
1: yes.
0: Kumbaga, nag-perform sa Japan.
1: Yes. Singer po yung tatay ko. Kaya nung sinabi ko sa nanay ko, Mama, I want to join showbiz. Sabi niya, over my dead body. 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Anyway, my dad, I grew up, my whole elementary was in Tokyo, Japan.
0: Siya po ba yung biggest inspiration niya, yung father niya pa?
1: I grew up in a family na music was always present. And I never intended na maging musician. After high school, ang nag-apply ako sa UP ng vet med.
0: Wow.
1: Nakita ko yung units ng chemistry, bumalik ako sa banda.
0: Kaya nga ako nag-political science eh, di ba? Pero Ma'am Mitch, ito naman, when you look back at five decades of entertainment, ang dayang mo nang ginawa, music, comedy,
1: theater,
0: television, theater, movies, live performances, among all of these, alin talaga doon yung pinaka-first love mong gawin? And did you ever imagine when you were starting that your career would last this long?
1: I kind of thought that I would end up yung mga just bunging na ano, but I love every aspect of it, but most of all, with all due respect to the video-oriented careers, I love performing for people.
0: You actually, kumbaga, started the vaudeville in ABS-CBN. How important was that training?
1: That training was the foundation of my whole persona.
0: Oh.
1: I discovered theater. Peke Galiaga, who was the director of our drama club, sabi niya, why don't you audition in ABS-CBN? So ayun, nag-audition ako, ang mga nakasama ko. Ang gaganda, si mga Pugo.
0: Ayan.
1: Manadno. Sina Chichay.
0: Yan.
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1: Kasi ano, bata pa ako. No?
0: Oh, bata pa talaga.
1: Oo. Anyway, yun. And so I learned from the masters from how to do. It came naturally. I didn't know I was being educated.
0: Okay.
1: But you know, I mean, if you, pag sinasadya mo kasi na, I will learn this. Uh-oh. It does not come naturally. So,
0: totoo yan. Totoo
1: kung bumato lang sila, paganon-ganon lang. So ikaw naman, mag-catch up.
0: Ito naman, ma'am. And before there was Mitch Valdez, there was Maya Valdez.
1: Yes.
0: And kumbaga, then came the transformation in the 1980s. You became Mitch. You were dressed in glamorous gowns.
1: That was the 90s.
0: Oh, made by Ino Soto.
1: Oh, my Diyos ko.
0: You entered the lounge, the circuit, and suddenly audiences were seeing an elegant woman singing beautifully. Sabi nga nila, 1 minute and then delivering fearless, hilarious comedy the next.
1: In a long gown.
0: Was that reinvention really deliberate?
1: Yes.
0: Talagang part yun ng act mo.
1: Oo, kasi ayoko na yung I was just telling Anna, ayoko na yung pupunta ka na iisipin mo lahat ng wardrobe mo at saka yung ganito at saka ganun na kailangan lahat ng buhok. Rocker ako eh.
0: Oo.
1: Sa banda ako, sa combo.
0: Talaga.
1: Pagkatapos yun, it was deliberate in the sense that I wanted to be free.
0: Yun,
1: but it was such a risk because everybody was in boxes. Sabi ko, can I sing in this show yung ganyan-ganyan? Hindi, you're a comedian eh. Hindi kasi seryosohin.
0: Ito na, ma'am. Ito, what's interesting is that people know you for your comedy, but you've also proven yourself as a very serious dramatic actress, di ba? You were part of films like Oro Plata Mata, Bulaklak ng City Jail, where audiences saw a completely different Mitch Valdez. Was acting drama more difficult for you than making people laugh?
1: To be able to be funny, you have to experience, it's like that mask na crying and laughing. To be able to be funny, you had to cry first. Then that's when you can laugh about what you're crying about. Yes, because if you're just all funny, baliw ka. And you asked my friends here, Anna and Jackie, I still have stage fright.
0: Up to now.
1: Horrible, horrible stage fright. I'm still, because ika nga nila, you can never can tell kung ano yung audience na mahaharap mo.
0: Totoo yun. 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
1: Yes.
0: Ang favorite segment ko talaga. Ang saya panoorin kagad. 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Diba? And of course, Sherry, Mom Miss, diba?
1: Excuse me, Sherry Hill.
0: Sherry Hill, diba? Yung portion na yun. For you, what makes really good comedy?
1: I don't think this answer will be very popular.
0: Natawa na ako.
1: Intelligence.
0: Yes, that's true.
1: Because you have to look at the whole picture and pull out something that will click or resonate with what the audience feels. Yeah. Lahat ng pinagtatawanan ng tao is based on my own experience. But because I went through it, tatawa rin sila kasi they went through it.
0: Yeah, that's true. Kaya nga ako, most of the time, I tell my, as a media practitioner before, sabi ko, do not believe in your own propaganda. You have to learn from people, from situations, para at least you put yourself in that para mas maintindihan mo, mas ma-harness mo yung growth mo as a person. Kasi yun ang nakakalimutan natin most of the time. To learn from the people around you.
1: Exactly.
0: Huwag mong isara yung isipan mo na
1: exactly.
0: Kahit na minsan katunggali mo pa. Exactly. Learn from it. Learn from him. Learn from her.
1: Magaling kayo.
0: Salamat po. Salamat po.
1: Gusto mo mag-comedy?
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1: Yes, honestly, this is what I learned also from my school. Doon, parang nasanay na ako na there is this other side of society. Hindi ko kayang may makita akong nangangailangan ng tulong na hindi ka tumulong. 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
0: So sobra, lalo pag komportable yung buhay mo. 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
1: During the pandemic was the most heartbreaking because there are musicians who live from paycheck to paycheck. Yung mga gigs na gano'n, in all the bars, in the lounges, etc. And you saw them in their videos na lahat kami walang trabaho, ako rin. Maraming tumulong sa akin. May mga kaibigan na mayayaman na tumulong. Tapos, they got me for online concert. Now, these guys, walang means na ganun. They just fell apart by the wayside. Some went home to the province, yung ganyan-ganyan. So, there is that generation out there of musicians na, kaya galit na galit din po ako noon na ayaw isolve yung pandemic. No, that's what I mean. So, yun pala, I had friends in the same mindset na ayun, seniors din kami, pero we were fortunate to overcome the obstacle. So now we are devoting ourselves to fundraising because heartbreaking when you see people actually dying.
0: That's
1: because
0: true.
1: Of old age or they cannot afford medical help. So many, sunod-sunod yan. So that's what OPM friends, that's what friends are for.
0: Ito naman ma'am, ito. Because this is something very close to us here in Sessions with Brian and Suwan. We'd always believe of championing OPM. Talaga, grabe.
1: Thank you.
0: Means not only celebrating the songs, it also means supporting the people behind the music. Ito mga singers, musicians, composers, performers, arrangers, everyone, kahit yung mga PA natin na tumutulong sa atin that keeps yung ating Filipino music alive.
1: And the tech people.
0: And the tech people also, yung mga naong nasa likod na nagpapaganda ng ating mga boses.
1: Yung mga nagtitimpla ng magandang boses.
0: Tama ma'am. So when you fight for artist rights, what is the one thing you wish every young Filipino performer understood about protecting their work?
1: If you did not write it, or you did not sing it originally, it is not yours.
0: Yeah, diba? Totoo yun.
1: Either you ask permission or there is such a thing as giving royalties.
0: Yes.
1: There are

0: organizations who already PhilsCap collects for composers.
1: That's true.
0: The interpreters, the neighboring rights, which are singers, etc., mm-hmm. are slowly catching up.
1: Mm-hmm.
0: If you sang something, then you are entitled for a certain something. It's just respeto. It's not big.
1: Oo nga. Actually,
0: it's not big.
1: That's big, pero at the end of the day, ako, I want it to be big.
0: Yes.
1: Kasi, di ba, nag-create ka ng music. People enjoy it. They sing it every day. They sing it in karaoke. They sing it. Everything. Ako, yung mga business owners should pay royalties to the songs that they put in dun sa mga negosyo.
0: Oh, oh.
1: Kasi it makes people's lives better.
0: Mm-mm.
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1: 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And then, mas maiging mainganyo ka pa.
0: Yung mindset ng Pinoy na everything's free.
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1: Yun.
0: Kasi, have you seen a concert? Even me, I get shocked. Ladies and gentlemen, Mitch Valdez, lahat nakataas ng phone.
1: Exactly. 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
0: diba?
1: Na.
0: Nagreklamo na nga si Icy Guerra. You know, they record the whole show. So I stop and I say, can you make this a personal experience?
1: Yes.
0: You can record few, and please the songs, but not the jokes. Kasi pagkakakitaan pa namin.
1: Ito ma'am, more than 50 years of entertaining us. Kumbaga, making us laugh, making us think, and using...
0: 55!
1: Grabe! 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
0: I started 70.
1: Using her voice for Filipino artists, and something tells me, Ma'am Mitch, na marami ka pang kwento, marami ka pang kanta, at marami ka pang ipaglalaban. 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
0: Magkakapin
1: ladies and gentlemen, magkakapin lang kami ni Miss Mitch Valdez! Woo! 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A song that inspires you and made you survive show business for more than 5 decades.
0: You made me so very happy.
2: 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I'm so glad.
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0: Yan, Ma'am Mitch, after more than 5 decades of making people laugh, sing along, and remember so many unforgettable moments, I think this song can also be turned around and said directly to you. You've made so many people very happy. Grabe, talagang... Grabe, tingnan mo lang yung ibang level ng happiness namin na makasama kami.
1: Kaya hindi ako nag-asawa.
0: Kaya naman di talaga ako, hindi na ako magpapatumpik-tumpik pa. Nandito tayo ngayon sa ating segment na tinatawag naming playlist.
1: Ooh.
0: Well, we will ask you about some of the songs that really mean a lot to you and have been part of your journey.
1: Mm-hmm.
0: And through these songs, hopefully, we will get to know you more and yung inspiring stories na,
1: oh my goodness,
0: na meron ka. So heto na, Mama. A song that inspires you and made you survive show business for more than 5 decades.
1: You made me so very happy.
0: Yun
1: the minute I heard it, audience. And then recently, ang iniiyak ko, Both Sides Now.
0: Oh, talaga?
1: Mm-hmm.
0: Ni Joni Mitchell?
1: Yes.
0: Grabe.
1: Bows and flows.

0: Rows of angel hairs. 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
1: Yes.
0: But you can only sing that when you're a certain age and you've experienced the 50 years. So grabe. There is that both sides now.
1: Lumaki kayo sa Japan and your dad was also a performer. Ito naman, what Japanese song do you know or may natutunan ka bang Japanese songs?
0: That's a fisherman drinking song.
1: Ayan. 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
0: Drum roll.
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0: Walang hiya talaga. 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
1: 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Song that reminds you about the golden years of Philippine television.
0: Oh wow. 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
1: Oo.
0: 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Buhay artista. 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
1: Oo, tama.
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1: Okay.
0: Yun.
1: Ganda yun. Ganda yun.
0: Yes.
1: Ito naman.
0: Paki-research lang.
1: Your favorite Katie song?
0: Siyempre, yung Walang Kamatay minsan ang minahalay ako.
1: Oo.
0: Pero there are some... Yes.
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1: 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Talagang ano, you have your high peak and then after a few years,
2: sabi nga
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1: Maya Valdez? Mm-hmm. 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
2: Kala ko, may kasunod, wala na pala yun, yun na pala
1: yun. Triumphlessly. No, I'm, that is an episode that I wish I wouldn't want to go back to when I had a name that wasn't mine. Actually, it was just given to me because Peke Galiaga, in a moment of hallucination, said that the powers that be think that your name is too foreign. At that time, hindi usong mga foreigners. Mm-hmm. Ang uso nun, mga Nora Honor, yung mga ganun-ganun. So, sabi niya, Mitch Valdez is too foreign sounding. So, they're asking if you would like to change your name. Sabi ko, no. So, ayun. They came up with me, Virgie Valdez pa nga.
2: Sabi.
1: Vivi.
2: Vivi.
1: Just call me Vivi for short. Diba?
2: What's your name, Vivi?
1: Anyway, so yun, they gave me Maya Valdez. Sabi ko, isn't that a bird?
2: Yes.
1: I am not bird-like. And they said, no,
2: wish
1: just
2: I was
1: a bird. Sabi nila, no, you can consider it like an Aztec princess.
2: Diba?
1: Sino naman nakakaalam na yun ang pangalan ng Aztec prince?
2: Kaya nga, diba?
1: That is when I decided, when I legally changed my name back to my old name, Mitch Valdez, is when I also decided to change my whole persona from long gown to rubber shoes.
2: Yan, diba?
1: Because this is me.
2: This is you.
1: You have to be authentic. That's why you will last 55 years.
2: Yan, diba?
1: If you are authentic.
2: Ito na, ma'am. Mm-hmm. So, to last for more than 5 decades, sabi nga nila, in the industry, and she is still singing?
1: Yes.
2: Still speaking her mind?
1: Yes.
2: Still standing up for Filipino artists, and still reminding us that longevity is not just about staying visible, it's about staying true to who you are.
1: Yes.
2: Ma'am Mitch, thank you for the sharing your music. Grabe. The memories and the stories behind them. Kumbaga, ito ma'am, kung papanoorin ka ng ibang mga fans mo, meron ka bang mga social media accounts na pwede namin puntahan para
1: secret.
2: Oh. So, wala na. Ganun na lang.
1: On Facebook, we have OPM Friends.
2: Yun.
1: We have OPM Friends. That's the public. I have Facebook, but it's private.
2: No, private siya.
1: Mm-mm.
2: Kailangan i-

0: confirm kayo bago kayo maging friends. 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
1: You
0: no?
1: need close. A safe space kasi.
0: Oh, totoo naman na.
1: Diba?
0: Totoo
1: you have naman. To be protect yourselves.
0: May ipopromote ka bang bagong show niyo?
1: Marami.
0: Yan!
1: Speaking of helping people.
0: Yes, ma'am.
1: Every time you come to our concert and buy a ticket, a big portion goes to our OPM fund.
0: Oh.
1: So that we have funds for hospitalization, medical, etc.
0: Helping yung mga musicians.
1: So very little na lang sa amin.
0: Yan.
1: Pero so, may resibo.
0: Oo, oh, may resibo. Ma'am, ito naman. Ano yung mga shows na in store mo for this?
1: Ito. Grooving in Gold, October 24, Novadeschi Convention Center in Novaliches. That's and the OPM Friends Grooving Down Under. Down Under means Australia.
0: Aussie.
1: Yes, oh. November 7th, Saturday.
0: Yeah.
1: With the phone numbers you will read in your screen.
0: Yeah, and so yeah. Ipopost namin dito yung mga shows at... Right. Kung mapapanood
1: oh, please
0: nyo,
1: buy
0: kayo.
1: Tickets so we have endless funds.
0: Oo naman, para matulungan natin yung mga kababayan
1: yes.
0: natin, di ba?
1: My endless funds.
0: Yan, grabe. Lalo na pagtutulong sa mga kaibigan natin, mga musikero,
1: oh,
0: ma'am, di ba?
1: Oo, oh, oh,
0: ma'am,
1: diba?
0: Thank you so much for being here on Sessions with Brian and Suwan. Grabe. Grabe
1: thank
0: talaga.
1: You, thank
0: salamat,
1: thank
0: salamat
1: you.
0: Po talaga, di ba? Grabe
1: so
0: talaga.
1: I had fun. Thank you so much. Very pleasant.
0: She has made us laugh, move us with her music, challenged us with her honesty, and stood her ground for the rights of Filipino artists. And perhaps that is the real mark of a legend.
1: Wow, thank you.
0: Diba? Not simply how long you stay in the spotlight,
1: thank you.
0: But how much of yourself you leave behind in the industry and in the people you inspire. Ma'am Mitch, thank you for your thank you talaga. Grabe.
1: Thank
0: talaga
1: you. Thank
0: sobrang
1: you.
0: Grabe, di ba?
1: Thank you.
0: And also thank you for reminding us that talent may open the door, but courage, integrity, and purpose are what make a career truly last.
1: Yes.
0: Ladies and gentlemen, the incomparable Mitch Valdez.
1: Thank
0: grabe.
1: You.
0: Grabe. Magbabalik po ang Sessions with Brian and Suwan.
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0: If we are rich in agriculture, then why are farmers still poor? 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
1: 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I'm Charles Tew. 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
4: 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Magkita-kita tayong muli next week. 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

0: ng social media. Kawig ito ng social media ban sa Australia, UK at iba pang bansa.
1: For years, platforms have denied the harm they created. They have tried to avoid prescriptive rules and set rules at their own pace. We're changing that with the Kids Act. So instead of authorities proving harm after the fact, the biggest platforms must submit detailed child safety plans in advance. And that means, again, that safety will come first. This puts the parents in the driving seat, and the burden of proving safety on the platforms where it belongs.
2: Nagbonding ang mom ko na si Annabel Rama at Pure Gold owner Susan Ko sa Jensen. Na-invite ni Vincent Ko si mom sa grand opening ng kanilang supermarket sa lugar. And mom says she arrived late with her friends pero agad siyang nilapitan ng mother ni Vincent. Super nag-enjoy daw si mom sa kwentuhan nila ng co-matriarch at sinabing sobrang down-to-earth nito despite being very wealthy. Nakitabi niya ba raw ito sa flight back to Manila where Mrs. Ko thanked her for treating Vincent like her own son.
3: Exclusive, retired Chief Justice Teresita De Castro may inamin tungkol sa paghatol sa plunder case laban kay dating Pangulong Joseph Estrada. At Millie Bobby Brown at Jake Bon Jovi may second baby. Susunod yan sa agenda.
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3: Isa pang traffic check ngayong Friday rush hour sa EDSA Mega Mall bumper to bumper ang mga sasakyan sa north at southbound lanes. 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
11: Right now, the existing regulations doesn't specifically prohibit the transport of electric vehicles. It falls within the ambit of hazardous transport materials. So we are now working with Marina for the issuance of specific regulations so that our shipping lines would be properly guided.
10: Gayunman, nilinaw ng DOE na hindi pa isinasantabi ang posibilidad na maaaring makina mismo ng barko ang sumabog at dahilan ng sunog. 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
11: We'd like to take this opportunity to put on record that we are in coordination using the EVIDA Technical Working Group with the Bureau of Fire Protection. And today, the Bureau of Fire Protection, with DOE participating and other stakeholders, is presently updating the fire code implementing rules and guidelines so that our fire protection

0: Los Dominguez III sa Manila Polo Club. 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
1: I would admit there were times that I wanted to get away from it all. Well, I was trying so hard. I wanted to be promoted to the Supreme Court so I wouldn't
2: have to render the judgment.
1: In fact, before we decided the case, we were being briefed by the military. About our escape route, what we should do. There will be a chopper waiting there after the decision was rendered.
0: Itinanggi rin niya na siya'y nasaktan ng dalawang beses ma-bypass sa Chief Justice post dahil nag-apply lang siya bilang pabor kay late Chief Justice Renato Corona.
1: So when my daughter said, "Oh, why are you applying, Mama?" No, this is not, I'm not interested in the position. I'm doing this for Chief for Rene Coron. Because there has to be at least three.
2: Yeah.
1: So when I, in fact, even when there was a time that the appointment was still being considered, somebody approached me. You know, you might be the tiebreaker. I'll bring you to GMA. She'll be the dark horse on. So I declined. So I'm not interested. Sabi ko, it's for Rene Corona.
3: May absent mang mga senador na nindigan si retired Supreme Court Associate Justice Adolfo Ascuna na 16 pa rin ang kailangang boto para makonvict si VP Sara. 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
4: 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Ayon ito kay retired Supreme Court Associate Justice Adolfo Ascuna.
5: Since they did not at all participate or 90% absent. Si Senator Legarda, I think, just missed a few. I think she can be allowed to vote.
4: Pero giit ni Ascuna sa On Point ng Bilyonaryo News Channel, counted pa rin ang mga naturang mambabatas sa two-thirds voting requirement ng konstitusyon. Ibig sabihin, nananatili sa 16 ang threshold for conviction.
5: Mere absence, mere hiding, mere detention while still remaining senator does not remove you from the numerator or denominator of the fraction. So you're still part of the Senate.
4: Sa pagiging senador, bahagi rin daw sila ng electorate.
5: So if you exclude them from counting, considering them as no longer members of the Senate, you are disenfranchising
6: those
5: the people who elected
6: voted
5: them.
4: Ayon sa isa sa framers ng 1987 Constitution, ginawa talaga nilang mahirap ang impeachment dahil ultra-serious matter ito.
5: The reason behind the threshold, which is a supermajority threshold, is to ensure that the conviction, if it is ever reached, of a very high official, including nationally elected official, will be based on a broad voting, broad coalition, not a thin majority.
4: Pero dagdag ni Ascuna, may kapangyarihan pa rin ang Senate Impeachment Court na magkaroon ng sariling interpretasyon sa konstitusyon.
5: But interpretation should not depart too much from the letter of the Constitution. They cannot say it's white if the Constitution says

0: Vlach, no. Mm. Let me say gray.
1: Isa si Justice Ascunan sa Amici Curiae na humarap sa Senado nitong Miyerkules para magbigay ng opinyon tungkol sa voting threshold.
2: Mula healthcare hanggang food sector, bida ang mga innovation sa isinagawang Taiwan Expo 2026 sa Pasay City. Yan ang agenda report ni Remus Bacacero.
3: We expect over 40,000 visitors and buyers, four times that of last year. There should be over $1 billion of projected business transactions, almost 20 times that of the 2025 Expo.
4: Yan ang ibinida ni Brian Ang, Vice President of PCCI sa pagbubukas ng Taiwan Expo 2026 sa Pasay City. 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
5: Our journey together is a voyage across the ocean. 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
4: Tatagal hanggang sa September 19 ang Taiwan Expo 2026 dito sa SMX Convention Center mula 10 a.m. hanggang 5 p.m. Para sa agenda, Remus Bacacero, Billionaire News Channel.
6: LVMH scion Alexander Arnault joins Nike's board of directors. This comes at a challenging time for the sportswear giant amid a decline in sales. Si Alexander ay anak ng billionaire CEO Bernard Arnault and is deputy chief executive of LVMH Wines and Spirits Division, Moët Hennessy. Bago nito, naging executive vice president siya ng Tiffany & Co. Kendall Jenner finally addresses rumors na nag-date sila ni Cara Delevingne. Sa trailer ng latest season ng The Kardashians, dininay ng supermodel ang matagal ng usap-usapang issue. But biro niya, never say never. Early 2010 lang naging magkaibigan ng dalawa as they regularly crossed paths at fashion events. Magi-premiere ang The Kardashians Season 8 sa Hulu on October 8th. Millie Bobby Brown and Jake Bon Jovi are now a family of four. The couple welcomed their second child through adoption. Sa pinost na sentimental photo on Instagram, kita ang tiny hand ng kanilang baby boy with the caption, "Hi, little guy." Una nang nag-adopt sina Millie and Jake ng isang daughter whose name and face they chose to keep private. Matagal nang ibinahagi ni Millie na she always dreamed of adoption pero hindi raw off the table ang possibility of having a biological child in the future. Kinasal sina Millie at Jake in 2024. Ilang tulog na lang, mapanood na ang DreamWorks animated film na Forgotten Island. For its directors, it's high time na ipakilala ang Filipino folklore sa buong mundo. Yan ang agenda report ni Manny, the movie guy.
7: Lumaki ako sa Pilipinas na fascinated sa ating folklore, mga kwento tungkol sa magical creatures, mysterious legends, at mga nilalang na talagang nakakatakot sa gabi. Kaya never in my wildest dreams did I think na makikita ko ang mga kwentong to come alive in a major DreamWorks movie. So of course, kinausap ko ang directors na sina Januel Mercado at Joel Crawford. At tinanong ko, why now? Bakit ngayon ang perfect time para ipakilala ang Filipino folklore sa buong mundo?
8: If, you know, no one is telling the story, like, who will, you know? If not now, then when, right? So when we got the opportunity to make it original, but should be personal, should be meaningful. We got to do something at the Philippines because this culture is important to us.
7: It's about time, right? Yeah. Right? Yeah. And they went all in. Sina Joe at Riza, voiced by her and Liza Soberano, ay napadpad sa fantastical island of Nakali kung saan ang mga nilalang mula sa ating folklore ay hindi lang kwento,

0: They're very much alive. And among them is the dreaded Manananggal, voiced by none other than Filipino legend Lea Salonga.
1: You shouldn't have come to my world, tao.
0: Pero para kay Crawford, hindi lang cool creatures ang Filipino folklore. Kailangan talagang maging parte to ng puso ng storya.
2: So it's not just showing it off, but more really integrating it into the storytelling, so that whether you know the source of the story or it's new to you, you're invited in.
0: At sa gitna ng lahat ng mythology at magic is something very real, ang friendship nina Joe at Ryza. And here's a fun fact. Si Ryza Soberano ay originally nag-audition para gumanap bilang Joe.
3: And it was a good audition, but we were like, I think she's Ryza.
2: And even Ryza afterwards told us while she was doing it, she goes, I think I'm Ryza.
4: Okay, what's going on?
0: Para sa akin, iba talaga ang Forgotten Island. Bilang isang batang lumaki sa Pilipinas, hearing these stories, never ko naisip na one day makikita ko ang ating folklore, our creatures, and our imagination front and center in a movie like this. And yes, I felt seen. Ngayon, ang mga kwentong nagpa-mesmerize sa atin, ready nang i-mesmerize ang buong mundo when Forgotten Island opens in theaters September 25th. Para sa Bilyonaryo News Channel, Manny the Movie Guy, Hollywood.
5: 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Susunod yan sa agenda.

0: GCash can be your expressway to your retirement. It can be used to be able to ensure that you are making those regular investments monthly for your retirement or probably for your travel funds if you plan to travel. So it is a convenient way to do these things.
1: Ikaw ba nag-i-invest ka sa stock market?
2: Parang oo.
1: Oo? Oh, wow. She's one of the smart ones.
3: I have yet to start.
1: Oh,
3: yeah?
2: Yeah. Oh. Yeah. Ako, somebody else is...
1: Oh, somebody else is into it. So you're into it too.
2: Hindi din. Hindi ko masyado
1: maintindihan.
3: Ako, my partner's into it. Ako, not so much. But after what this guy said about travel funds, I'm like, maybe.
2: Sabi mo, ano sabi mo? Oh my God.
3: Travel and shopping funds.
1: Why not? Oh, let me just tell you that my very first car, yung kauna-unahan kong kotse, na second-hand nakakarag-karag, hindi na bale, basta. Was because I invested in the stock market.
3: What?
1: And the earnings from there is what I bought my second-hand car with. Pero mo, talaga palang pwede kang kumita sa stock market.
2: So magaling ka pa ba dyan?
1: Hindi.
2: Kasi,
1: pero you know what? I wanna try this one kasi GCash siya. Paano ka naman malulugi sa GCash? Gusto ko itong news na ito, yung PSC approval ng Mint IPO. So, at least that's good for Philippine business,
2: true.
1: Silver lining for the Philippine economy. Ikaw, bibili ka ba?
4: Ako, bibili ako.
1: Oy, excited mura lang, 750.
4: Ako. Huh? Excited akong bumili.
1: Oh. Talaga?
4: So, kasi mura na, 750. To 850 ang sabi ano, na pwede. Kasi yung first investment ko sa stock market, lugi.
1: Ay?
4: Hanggang ngayon, lugi pa rin. 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
4: Oo.
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4: Yes.
1: Dapat may advice.
4: Piling ko ito sigurado kasi malaking kumpanya. 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
1: 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Yung 10 pesos, up to 10 pesos. Pero sa ngayon, it's at 750 to 850.
2: So, pwede na bang bumili?
1: Yeah, through the app.
3: Don't forget about us when one of us hits the jackpot, okay?
1: Sabay-sabay na lang tayo. 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
1: Anyway, diba? In these trying times, best to go, ano, I think it's blue chip. Hindi ko alam kung ano ba blue chip ba yan. Parang...
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2: Sige, hintayin ko, sige na.
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1: Kailangan patunayan mo na Gen Z ka at hindi ka baby boomer. 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
2: Ayokong mag-ano... Ayoko magkunwari.
1: Oh,
2: Gen X. Pretend.
1: Oh, no, it's really, I mean, kung ikayayaman mo, pretend.
3: Let's do
1: okay.
3: it.
1: Okay. Oh, ayan na. Ang 98
2: days to go before Christmas. Yan po ang ating agenda ngayong gabi. Ako po si Pinky Web.
4: Ako naman si Willard Cheng. Para sa mga karagdagang balita, bisitahin ang aming official website, bnc.ph.
3: Ako naman si Raymond Gutierrez.
1: At ako si Corina Sanchez Rojas. Sa bawat issue, may anggulo at ang balita, may agenda.

0: Former House Speaker Martin Romualdez pleads not guilty to plunder charges. The congressman is currently detained at the new Quezon City Jail for allegedly receiving kickbacks worth 7.4 billion pesos from flood control projects. What are his legal options? And will his camp continue to push for hospital arrest? Let's get on point with one of the legal counsels of the congressman, Congressman Martin Romualdez, Attorney Judd Roy. Attorney, good to see you again. Thank you so much for your time,
1: sir. Hi, Pinky. Good evening, everyone. Thank you for having me.
0: So are you the lead counsel of Congressman Martin Romualdez in this plunder complaint against him?
1: Yes.
0: And you were hired when? Because I was a little surprised when I saw you with him at the new Quezon City Jail.
1: That's right.
0: Kanyang arraignment po.
1: I've been working for Martin for about 2 years. We're old friends. It's been about 2 years.
0: How is he? How is he in the new Payatas jail?
1: Martin has lost so much weight, and we're truly worried about his health. But his mind is strong, and he's still alert, but his energy is low. And, of course, he's quite lonesome. But it is what it is, and he's coping, making the most of the situation.
0: Who has visited him so far?
1: Well, apart from counsel, and we limit it to certain counsel only, his family has been there. They come and go frequently. Not all at the same time, but they come and go frequently.
0: Anything you talked about that you could share with us?
1: Well, Martin still can't believe that this is all happening to him. We have said long ago, he has said long ago, that there's hardly any evidence against him. All of this has been addressed at the preliminary investigation. But we're here, and we're constantly preparing for battle, to wage the battle for his release from prison. You know, essentially, Pinky, it's really confounding for him. I think it's leaves him bewildered. As far as he knows, he was doing his share to get these budgets approved, and now he's being made to account for all those acts, and he just can't understand why this is happening, when in fact the same functions are also performed on the Senate level. And anyway,

0: So what are you trying to say, Attorney Judd? Does that mean that if you're saying that if he was imprisoned or detained, so should happen to the Senate leader at that time?
1: If these acts constitute crimes, then so it should happen with the Senate. Because, as you know, no law gets passed unless both the
0: houses.
1: Yes, and it's they're really a replication of each other's functions, right? Now, the insertions of items in the budget, which where all these complaints are emanating from, the greatest irony, Pinky, is that the insertions really begin with the proposal of the executive department.
0: The NEP.
1: Yes, that's how it comes to Congress. I think many people misunderstand the role of Congress as well as the Senate, no, in preparing the budget. The reason that the budget is passed by the legislature is simple. You cannot spend money unless there is a law allowing you to spend money. And that's why they have to turn the proposed budget into a law. The NEP, the expenditure program, is actually prepared by the executive, which makes perfect sense because they collect all the money, they implement all the projects, they award all the projects, they identify what it is they're going to spend the money on. And when they put that budget together and they calculate their revenues, then they bring it to the House. And then that's where the process of insertions, adjustments, amendments begins. After that, then it goes to the Senate. And when that's finally passed and it becomes a law now, the proposed budget now becomes a law with all the amendments, changes, insertions, whatever it is, then it goes back to the president who signs it into law.
0: So who are you saying that should be complicit here?
1: Well, you know, Pinky,
0: Let me just lay the premise there because you said that he's still bewildered.
1: Yes.
0: He's still surprised about what's happened to him. And you said that it just won't pass in the House. It's also going to pass in its counterpart, the Senate. So I asked you, so sabi niyo po, kung siya, dapat pati yung sa Senate leadership. Just to be very clear about it, you're referring to who? Senate President who?
1: Whoever the Senate President was. If it's Cheese, then it's him.
0: Okay.
1: But that's not what I wanted to draw out. I think the most interesting insight was provided by Senator Lacson. He said, this flood control thing, this flood control scandal, it's foolish to look for a mastermind because the kickbacks, commissions, which there's no denial that there are anomalies that take place, right? They happen on a per project basis, right? It's not like we pass the budget and then we take a whole chunk and then this is ours. That's possible. After you pass the budget, it has to go back to the executive, and then it's split up into many projects, right? And that's where the money comes out, at the implementation of various projects. So what Senator Lacson was saying is there are masterminds for each system or each bunch of projects that are being rigged. Yung mga dinadaya, may namumuno doon. 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
1: And to that what? That makes it right?
0: No. That's a crime. Meron yan. Bawal tumanggap ng gift. That's exactly yung kay Marcoleta.
1: Right.
0: You see?
1: So,
0: pero iba yung tumatanggap ka passively. Iba yung mastermind mo. That's the pain of my friend Martin. He's being tagged. Parang sinasabi, siya lang imbento ng lahat nito. I'm sorry. Di ba? You and I both know, Pinky, matagal na yan lukuhan dyan sa government contracts. Nakita na natin yan kay Napoles. Iba lang ang ano ngayon.
1: But what exactly would be the involvement of the leader of both houses with regard to this?
0: That's
1: sir?
0: What we're trying to find out. How is this case going to work? Anong sinasabi mo? Na pinili niya lahat itong mga tatanggap, gano'n, chinap-chap niya lahat. It's impossible, next to impossible. Kasi even if you're that powerful as Martin or as Chief or Senate President, Speaker, whatever, unless you control everybody on the ground, it's not going to happen.
1: Doesn't the House Speaker, obviously House Speaker, control the budget somehow? Would you at least submit to that?
0: No, I can't agree because the term control is duplicitous. Di ba? What do you mean by control? He can control, tapusin natin by this date, pwede. He can control na hindi lalampas ng ganito because pinakiusap ng presidente na let's adjust the budget, etc. Yung mga ganun, pwede. Pero have you seen the budget? Di ba? Ang kapal-kapal. Paano mo i-control lahat yun? So that's very difficult to a premise to lay, no? With 254 districts, everybody has an interest. Ano yun? Ika-cap mo ng basta-basta? Meron. Meron yata silang, to a certain extent, kinakap yata nila na, each district will only receive so much. Para meron silang mga ganung arrangements na in terms of allocations and whatnot. So, yes, to that extent, you can control it.
1: So what are you saying, Attorney Chad, that hindi siya ang nakinabang dito kung hindi yung mga ibang congressman at ibang senador? Is that
0: again,
1: what you're saying?
0: Again, Pinky, I have to take exception. Anong ibig sabihin ng nakinabang? Di ba?
1: Kumita.
0: Kumita na tumanggap ng pera.
1: SOP.
0: Tumanggap ng pera. Yung ba sinasabi mo? Walang
1: yes,
0: ebidensya, Pinky.
1: No, that's why I was asking you. Because when we're talking about the mastermind, di ba sinasabi nyo, it's impossible, basically.
0: Mahirap.
1: Ang sinasabi nyo,
0: yes,
1: na patunayan ni si Congressman Martin Romualdez na dating speaker, ay naging mastermind ng lahat nitong distrito. Basically, that's how you're laying
0: out
1: it out,
0: question,
1: right?
0: Out of the question.
1: So you're saying that it's hard to prove that. It's hard to even, accept that.
0: Yes,
1: that
0: it's illogical.
1: But what you're saying is,
0: hindi siya kumita. Yes, I'm saying that. You know why, Piki? Buksan mo lahat ng mga proyekto niya kung saan siya involved. Tingnan mo. They have all passed in audit, ha? Yung sa distrito niya. 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Awkward ba? 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Pero it was on the merits, on the level he won. Kaya lang, nung nagkaloko-loko na itong because pinatigil yung funding. So, hindi rin tinapos nung SunWest. SunWest yung kumpanya eh.
1: Mm-hmm.
0: I don't think na may kinalaman si Martin doon. Yung mga bagay na gano'n, hindi na niya pinapatulad yun.
1: Attorney Chad, maybe this is good to find out. Mm-hmm. Why would the House Speaker then allow projects in his district to be built, constructed, by Saldico, who appears to be one of his closest friends back then, who is a contractor?
0: Well,
1: bakit po siya papayag?
0: Hindi naman kontrolado ng congressman yan, Pinky. Eh.
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1: ba?
0: 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That's a different problem. But the other thing, Piki, kailangan maintindihan din ng mga tao to. 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I'm not accusing him of anything. Ang sinasabi ko lang, malawak yung experience
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1: But it's already coming out, sir, that in many flood control projects that SunWest was or is connected, they are either inefficient, the infrastructure was bad,
0: yes,
1: or may ghost.
0: Yes.
1: So paano mo po masasabi na perhaps magaling siya?
0: Yes. 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
0: sa congressman.
1: Sa
0: bidding, sigurado nagkalutuan yun.
1: All right.
0: Dun, for sure.
1: We just need to take a very short break. We'll continue our discussion with Attorney Judd Roy when we return. Stay tuned. This is On Point.

0: coming and coming and coming.
1: Ready to give up. Pressure for me because the bills.
0: Kind of like.
1: That was stressful.
0: Stressful.
1: 6 million we gave him. Big lad, that's all gone. Something negative happens. We're like, we've done worse than that.
2: Behind every line of defense are the people who protect our nation. The stories behind security. The people behind the mission.
3: In the name of public service, we are ready to serve
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5: Because in times of crisis,
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2: The Commanders.
7: Welcome back. Still with us, Attorney Judd Roy, his lead counsel for four.

0: basically for him to have you know, a stable condition. 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
1: No, actually, Pinky, malinaw yung sinabi ng PGH. 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Kaya lang, may mga conditions na nilagay yung PGH doctors.
0: Well-ventilated, yung mga ganun,
1: well,
0: sir.
1: Hindi, meron mga, mga technical. Yung kailangan may rapid access to ECG. Meron blood marker testing. And we argued before the court. I argued before the court na there's no showing na available to. In fact, as far as we know, hindi available to mga ito. So, yung motion for reconsideration is still available to us.
0: Is that still alive?
1: Oh, yeah. Pwede pa, kasi kaka-deny pa lang naman. Ang ano namin is that parang hindi yata na-verify itong ibang requirements ng PGH. Tama, sinabi ng PGH, ipasok na siya sa payatas. 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
0: requirements na
1: yes. So ang sinasabi namin, hindi yan satisfied. Now, pwede kaming mag-motion for reconsideration. 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Because ang tawag dito, interlocutory order. That means na yung binigay na order ay regarding isang bagay, ukol sa isang bagay na nagpapatuloy,
0: parang
1: na
0: progressive.
1: Nagbabago.
0: Mm-hmm.
1: Oo, nagbabago yung sitwasyon.
0: So, are you planning to file an MR or are you planning to file a new...
1: We will look at the situation. But so far, basta parang kaya pa naman ni Martin, although nanghihina siya talaga, and he's really namamayat, no? So, nag-aalala kami. And gusto na, syempre, gusto namin talaga na malagay siya sa ospital.
0: What is the difference, attorney, of filing an MR versus filing a new appeal?
1: Yung MR is i-question namin yung deny. A new one, pwede pa rin namin i-question yun, pero maglalabas kami ng mga bagong bagay na hindi natalakay dun sa first order. So for instance, pwede namin i-insist na let's call another team of doctors para alamin yung bang mga conditions na binigay ng PGH. Na-satisfied,
0: napatupad.
1: Yes, we can do that. We can ask the court.
0: And when do you plan to do this?
1: Oh, in the very near future. But right now kasi, ang hiling ni Martin at ang gusto ko rin talagang asikasuin, yung kanyang bail. We will really demand or ask for that he be allowed to post bail.
0: When do you plan to file a petition for bail?
1: As soon as we finish the preliminary conference, preliminary hearing, pre-trial. We are now in pre-trial. Ang ibig pong sabihin nito, nagme-meet kami with the court at ang pinag-uusapan, sige, ano ba yung mga ebidensya na pag-uusapan, gagamitin sa kasong to? 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Ilang araw ba ang kailangan? Yan. Inaayos lahat yan. You remember sa impeachment, ganun din.
0: Yeah.
1: Meron tayong mga stipulations, di ba? Mapagkakasunduan na para hindi na natin pagtalunan itong mga ito.
0: Okay.
1: So once that's done, then the right to then we can file the petition for bail.
0: So parang kailangan muna tapusin yung pre-trial.
1: Yes. So hopefully by next week, but after next week we'll be able to send out our petition for bail.
0: But maybe just for the understanding and appreciation of everyone, alam naman po natin it's a non-bailable offense, ang plunder, hindi ho ba? Mm-hmm. But meron kasing sinasabi dito that if the bail hearings can proceed. And bail can be granted if the evidence is not strong.
1: Yes.
0: Okay, not strong.
1: Yan, matagal
0: what
1: na
0: is
1: namin.
0: What is your strongest argument on
1: walang
0: that?
1: Walang ebidensya, Pinky, like I was telling you. Kalukuhan yung sasabi mong yung paggawa ng budget, krimen. Ano ba ang ebidensya laban sa kanya? 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Yung bang sinasabi nyo? Ay, sus, Mario. Wala na yung malete. Everybody knows that it was a hoax. Yan mismong pinagmulan yan, si Gutesa, nag-retract. He retracted it. So, ano pang pinag-uusapan natin? Ilang ulit na ba yung mga yan? Hindi to matter of sub judice. Ito, public knowledge to. Alam nyo lahat yan. Nakikita nyo yan.
0: But what about the other's charge? Ito pong sinasabing staff niya na si Jocelyn Serrano and this Felicito Guevara were supposed to be

0: Let's start with Jocelyn Sereno. Mm-hmm. Who is she? Is she? She's being described as a mayordoma, is she?
1: See, Jocelyn, I think, worked for Martin in his household staff.
0: Okay.
1: Okay. And
0: tama ho bang tawagin siyang mayordoma? Kasi yeah, parang
1: well, hindi ko alam kung ano yung designation niya. 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
0: Okay.
1: Now, ang pagkaintindi ko, some time ago, pumunta siya kay Martin at she told him, "Sir, natatakot ako na lumalabas yung pangalan ko. Ayoko na po, etc., etc." And he was asking her, "De, bakit? 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Oh, alam ko nga po, sir, pero etc." Anyway, she asked to resign. Edi, binigyan ni Martin ng pera, nagpasalamat. And she left.
0: When? How long ago was this?
1: Oh, I'm sorry. I wish I'd take a note of that fact. I have it somewhere. Okay. I just not off the top of my head. But some months ago, yan.
0: All right. And she's not here anymore. Supposed to be.
1: I understand. She's out of the country.
0: Let's move on to this Felicito Guevara. Supposedly, this is an owner. Supposed to be of a money changer,
1: yeah,
0: where mm-hmm. money was being brought to him, mm-hmm. And then pinapalitan po yung pera at yun po ang ginagamit, yung cash.
1: If I'm not mistaken, Mr. Guevara is asking to be dropped from the plunder charge. So I don't know what his participation is dun sa plunder case, no? Hindi malinaw.
0: Hindi ho ba siya supposed to be sa money changer?
1: Yes, mm-mm. Pero ang plunder kasi, Pinky...
0: series of acts.
1: Yes, kailangan may predicate offense, di ba? Tapos, kailangan yun na more than 50 million, etc. Hindi ko alam kung saan kumakasya dun si Guevara. Hindi ko kilala yan. I don't know who he is. And I don't know anybody among us who does, no? I don't think Martin knows him either. But anyway, I don't think Martin knows him either at all.
0: Really?
1: Okay. Yeah, yeah. But anyway, itong ang pagkaintindi ko that he parang wala siyang, I think he asked for the charges against him to be dismissed because wala naman specific allegation in relation to the plunder. Now, if you recall, Pinky, tinanggal kasi nila dyan yung yung money laundering. Originally, nung nag-preliminary investigation yan, kasama yung money laundering. But they withdrew that when they filed this case.
0: Why do you think?
1: Because there is no predicate offense. You need a predicate offense for this to happen. Kailangan yung mga perang involved dyan galing sa isang krimen. Yan ang predicate offense. Pag wala yun, wala tayong pinag-usapan.
0: Attorney, very quickly though, Zaldico and Manuel Bonoan, what's your position on Zaldico? Is it best that they bring him back here?
1: Well, he would be able to clarify a lot of things. If they bring him back, and if you recall what he said in the videos, it might make a lot of people uncomfortable. But I don't know if I can discuss the videos at length. But you watch it again. Mm. Panoorin mo. Mm-mm. Tignan mo. Ano ba ang naging conversation nila? Actually, galing kay Toby Tiangco yun eh. It was Toby who narrated it na tinawagan yata ni Saldi si Martin. And yung sagot was, "What the president wants,
0: the president gets.
1: Yeah. So, hindi ko muna i-address yan. Pero yan, very significant yung sagot ni Martin
0: But
1: ngayon.
0: I didn't get an answer. At least, I don't think I got an answer. Would it be good for Zaldico to return or not? On the case of the former speaker.
1: We'll deal with it whichever way. Wala siya, good. Better. One less headache.
0: Okay.
1: Nandyan siya, we don't know what he'll say. Kasi baka magsalita yan para salbahin yung sarili, di ba?
0: Right.
1: Kaya rin kami may agam-agam dyan kay Bonoan. Because all this time, he has never said anything.
0: We're running out of time, but because you mentioned that, I have to bring this in.
1: Go ahead.
0: I was looking into that as well, mm-hmm. kay Secretary Bonoan. And I have not seen anything that he said that directly links Congressman Martin Romualdez to this issue. However, I think at some point it was Assistant Ombudsman Clavano, if I'm not mistaken, mm-hmm. who was saying that, here, I actually have it here, The House leadership at the time meddled with the DPWH budget under Bonoan, and that the former speaker may have had a big role to play when we talk about percentages. That's all I saw.
1: Martin told me exactly what that's about, but I can't disclose it here. We're not worried about that. What we're worried about is if Bonoan suddenly comes up with a new affidavit saying this and that about Martin, because he has never said anything about Martin.
0: It's never implicated him.
1: Never implicated. None of them. Nobody in the DPWH has ever implicated Martin. And let me just put it this way. See, Martin has always maintained his relations with them have always been official and always on the level. That incident with Bonoan, yung nag-usap sila, it's only one incident. Mm. And he was saying, maybe you should stop spending money on this thing. But anyway, in time, it'll come out.
0: All right, we've run out of time. Attorney Jed Wright, lead counsel of former House Speaker Martin Romualdez. Always a pleasure, sir. I hope to have you again.
1: It's especially magical when we wear the same colors,
0: Pinky. I know. Nagkataon po na pareho tayong suot.
1: Hindi ko pa ho nare-recruit si Pinky sa kampo namin, pero kita nyo, malapit na.
0: Nakisabay ka sa aming kulay tonight. That's On Point. Join us again on Monday, 7:30 p.m. here on BNC, the Billionario News Channel. I'm Pinky Webb. Thank you for watching.

0: This is The Scorecard, where you score the latest sports news and in-depth views. I'm Antoine Rojas. On The Scorecard tonight, the Philippines secures its first ever Asian Games medal in soft tennis, with the Filipinas booking a semi-final spot after beating Mongolia and Thailand in the group stage. Carlos Yulo faces a star-studded field including Olympic champions Oka Shinosuke and Daiki Hashimoto as he chases his first Asian Games gold medal in Aichi, Nagoya. Alex Iala adds the Hong Kong Open to her 2026 schedule, with the Filipina star set for a packed season finale that also includes the Singapore Open, Asian Games, and Wuhan Open. The Philippines remains unbeaten after two rounds of the World Chess Olympiad, crushing Syria 3.5-0.5 to join the leaderboard with 4 match points. Victoria Bosong is set to make her Asian Games debut for the Philippines in Aichi, Nagoya, and she will join us later to talk about her journey from Harvard to the international athletic stage and her goals in the 800-meter event. All the headlines and more on The Scorecard tonight, the 18th of September. Now, here's our roundup brought to you by the Philippine Sports Commission, the Philippine Olympic Committee, and the NSD-IAC. The Philippine soft tennis women's team has made history, assuring the country of its first ever medal in the sport at the Asian Games more than 3 decades after its debut. Reporting from Japan, here's Zeus Valdez with the story.
1: After making its Asian Games debut in 1994, the Philippines has finally broken through in soft tennis, securing a medal in the 2026 Aichi Nagoya Asian Games here in Japan. The team composed of Princess Katindig, Christy Sanyosa, Sherin Salazar, Hilary Paas, and Bien Soleta defeated Mongolia and Thailand in the group stage. And despite a loss to Chinese Taipei, the Filipinas still booked a spot in the semifinals, assuring the Philippines of its first ever soft tennis medal in the 28th edition of the quadrennial meet.
2: Wow, kami po bang first? Siyempre, ayun po, masayang-masaya kasi. Well, for Philippine soft tennis, this is a very historic win since this is our first ever medal for soft tennis in Asian Games.
1: Soleta also shared the challenges the team had to endure in preparation for the Asian Games, including limited training time and unfavorable weather conditions both in the Philippines and here in Nagoya. But none of those obstacles stopped the Filipinas from finally breaking through after years of falling just short the podium. The team has now put itself in position to make history. Standing in their way next is the Japanese squad, an unbeaten team in the group stage and the defending champion looking to keep its crown here on home soil. It will be a tough test for the Philippines, but for Zoleta, this is the moment they have been waiting for.
2: I believe in our team, so yung pinaghandaan namin dito. So walang imposible. Ngayon nga sir, apat na beses kami puro quarters. Ngayon naging posible ang lahat.
3: With a medal already secured just before the opening ceremony, Team Philippines is off to a promising start as several sports patrons set their sights on doubling the country's gold medal haul from the 2023 Hangzhou Games. Reporting for The Scorecard, Zeus Valdez, POC Media Bilyonario News Channel.
0: Heidelin Diaz-Naranjo is back in Japan, the country where she made history by winning the Philippines' first ever Olympic gold medal at the Tokyo Games. 5 years after her breakthrough victory, Diaz-Naranjo returned to Japan as one of the torchbearers for the Aichi Nagoya Asian Games. Her gold medal in Tokyo ended the Philippines' 97-year wait for an Olympic title following her silver medal finish at the 2016 Rio Olympics. Diaz-Naranjo also won Asian Games gold in Jakarta in 2018 but failed to repeat the feat in Hangzhou 4 years later. Now, she is hoping for another successful campaign for Team Philippines, urging the country's athletes to keep the fire burning. Among those expected to lead the Philippine delegation are tennis star Alex Iala, two-time Olympic champion Carlos Yulo, jiu-jitsu ace Annie Ramirez, pole vaulter EJ Obiena, and the country's esports squad. Carlos Yulo will face fellow Olympic and Asian champions as he seeks his first Asian Games gold medal in Aichi, Nagoya, Japan. Yulo will compete in the men's all-around on Monday at the Rainbow Hall of the Nagoya City General Gymnasium. Among his rivals are Japan's Oka Shinosuke, the Paris 2024 Olympic all-around champion, and Daiki Hashimoto, who won the event in Tokyo in 2021. China's Zhang Boheng and the defending Asian Games champion and recent Asian Championships winner will also be in the field. Yulo has also qualified for the floor exercise and vault finals, where he is the reigning Olympic champion. He will face Japan's Shoma Chukiyama in floor, while Kim Jae-ho of Korea and Iran's Madi Olfati are among the key rivals in vault. The men's artistic gymnastics competition runs from September 21 to 25. The Philippines under 23 men's football team is eliminated from the Asian Games after a 2-0 loss to Vietnam in Nagoya. The Filipinos held Vietnam scoreless for more than 70 minutes but could not capitalize on their chances. Nguyen Thanh Nhan broke the deadlock in the 74th minute before Nguyen Le Phat added a second goal on the counter. The result ended the Philippines' knockout round hopes with one group match remaining. Team Philippines will face Kuwait on Tuesday in its final Asian Games match. South Korea's men's hockey team was left confused after North Korea's national anthem was played instead of their own before their Asian Games match against Bangladesh in Gifu, Japan. Organizers quickly apologized and played the correct anthems. But the delay forced players to begin their pre-match greetings while South Korea's anthem was

still playing. South Korea went on to beat Bangladesh 5-0 in the match. Alex Iala's busy 2026 season gets even busier with the Filipina star confirmed to play in the Hong Kong Open next month. Iala will join a strong field that includes Paula Badosa, Diana Schneider, and Wang Xinyu. Before Hong Kong, Iala is set to compete in the Singapore Open, where she is expected to be the number 3 seed after the tournament's upgrade to a WTA 500 event. She will then represent the Philippines at the Aichi Nagoya Asian Games, choosing the continental competition over the mandatory China Open. Iala is also expected to play the Wuhan Open, while possible tournaments in Ningbo, Tokyo, or Guangzhou could fill her schedule before Hong Kong. The Hong Kong Open is slated to be the final WTA Tour event of 2026, with a possible WTA Finals appearance in Indian Wells, depending on her position in the live WTA race. Veteran volleyball player Micah Ortiz has announced her retirement at 35, just a day after former national teammate Abby Maranyo also called time on her career. Ortiz last played for Zeus Coffee in the PVL, closing a career that included stints with 5 clubs, including Army, Photon, Cheritigo, and Chocomucho. The 5'10 middle blocker also represented the Philippines, including at the 2018 Asian Games in Jakarta, where she played alongside Maranyo. In a social media post, Ortiz said she was ready to close the chapter, but remained forever grateful and a volleyball player at heart. The Philippine women's chess team remains unbeaten after 2 rounds of the 46th World Chess Olympiad in Samarkand, Uzbekistan, following a 3.5-0.5 rout of Syria. Olympiad rookie Mage Sebastian continued her impressive debut, winning her 2nd straight match on the top board. Wins by Jan Jodelin Fronda and Shania May Mendoza plus a draw by Ruel Canino completed the victory. The result put the Filipinas among 44 teams with 4 match points, including defending champion India. The women's team next faces 18th-seeded Hungary, while Janelle May Freina expected to make her tournament debut. Meanwhile, the Philippine men's team suffered a 1-3 loss to 7th-seed Azerbaijan, with Pau Bersamina and Jem Garcia recording draws. Subic Bay is looking to reclaim its status as a premier sports destination, with plans to host the Philippine Ladies Golf Open Championship and a possible WTA tennis event. The Philippine Sports Commission and Subic Bay Metropolitan Authority are exploring facility upgrades to revive the Freeport Zone sports infrastructure. The 2027 Philippine Ladies Golf Open is being discussed as part of a potential 3-year partnership, while improved tennis courts could allow Subic to host a WTA tournament. The proposed renovations include Remy Field, tennis courts, the gymnasium, and other sports facilities. The long-awaited Anthony Joshua Tyson Fury showdown is reportedly on course for December, with Cardiff's Principality Stadium emerging as the likely venue. Promoter Eddie Hearn says the fight will take place in the United Kingdom, despite earlier plans to stage it in New York. Hearn revealed that Joshua's contract requires the bout to be held in Britain, despite the potential for greater revenue in the United States. The promoter also took a swipe at UFC CEO Dana White, who has criticized the decision to keep the fight in the UK. Negotiations are continuing, with December 11 reportedly being considered for the heavyweight showdown. Rising Filipino triathletes James Earl Ting, Edgy Arances, and Anisha Eunice Kaluya lead the elite field for the Damosa Land 5150 this Sunday in Samal Island, Davao del Norte. The Olympic distance race features a 1.5-kilometer swim, 40-kilometer bike, and 10-kilometer run. Ting enters the men's competition after winning the Subic International Triathlon and placing 3rd in Bohol. Kaluya, meanwhile, headlines the women's field after winning gold in the Sprint Junior Elite Women's category at the 2026 National Age Group Aquathlon.
defending champions

Eric Omandam and Natasha Dormal Lim also return, seeking back-to-back overall titles. The Samal race serves as the final leg of the Four-Stop 5150 Triathlon Islands of the Philippines series. Up next, Victoria Bosong is one of the new names to watch in Philippine athletics as the middle distance runner prepares for her Asian Games debut in Aichi, Nagoya, Japan. We'll talk about her Asian Games preparation, experience representing the Philippines, and her ambitions in the 800 meters with middle distance runner Victoria Bosong when we return right here on The Scorecard.

0: Rami ng winasak, natahanan kay Rami ng matang, pinaluha ang pinakamalakas na bagyo, Bagyong Tukson. Welcome to Milyonaryo! Quiz ka na ba?
1: Quiz na!
0: Ito ang evening edition ng Memo, ang Meme. Bakit parang kasalanan ko? Aganda! Na-miss niyo ba ako?
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3: Welcome back to The Scorecard. Victoria Bosong is one of the new names to watch in Philippine athletics as the middle distance runner makes her Asian Games debut in Aichi, Nagoya, Japan. With a background in NCAA competition at Harvard and a developing professional career, Bosong now gets the opportunity to train and compete alongside some of the Philippines' top athletes. Now, to talk about her Asian Games preparation, her experience representing the Philippines, and her ambitions in the 800 meters, let's welcome to the show middle distance runner Victoria Bosong, who is live from Japan. Is that right, Victoria?
4: Yes, correct. I arrived yesterday.
3: All right. So we're very excited for you. We're going to pray for your success in your Asian Games campaign. But since this is the first time I get the opportunity to speak with you, Victoria, could you tell us a little bit about yourself, like your background? Where do you trace your Filipino roots?
4: Yeah. So I am 23 years old. I graduated from Harvard last year in 2025. And my mother is from Puerto Galera in Oriental Mindoro.
3: Wow, Puerto Galera. So that's like a beach, like an island. That's what it's known for.
4: Very beautiful.
3: Have you been there before?
4: Yes, I have. I've been to the Philippines quite a few times, and I'm actually heading there right after Japan. So I'm looking forward to checking out the white beaches again.
3: All right. And Harvard, obviously, when you say Harvard, were you always an athlete, or was going to Harvard one of your dreams?
4: Yeah, I think going to Harvard was my dream since I was, even before I started track. And they also just have an incredible track and field program with a lot of history. It was a dream come true on both my athletic and academic ends.
3: Victoria, when did you first have the idea that you could represent the Philippines in international competition?
4: Yeah, I've always wanted to since I was a little girl. I just grew up around Filipino culture and so many values that came with it, like family and community, hard work, resilience. It kind of just really shaped me into like the woman and athlete I've become. And so ever since I was young, I've always wanted to compete for the Philippines. And once I really progressed in my track and field career, it kind of was a no-brainer. And I'm just really grateful to be here, and I'm excited to represent the Philippines finally.
3: And we're excited for that. Now, Victoria, before I ask you more about your preparations and the upcoming events, I'm just curious, if not a track athlete, what do you think your career would be as somebody who went to Harvard?

0: Well, I'm actually pre-med, so I am planning to go back to school once I'm done my track career to become a doctor.
1: Oh,
0: Um,
1: wow.
0: so I would probably be in medical school right now, but that'll have to wait a few more years after hopefully a couple Olympics.
1: That's awesome. Any specialization in mind as a doctor?
0: Yes, my eyes are on dermatology, or OBGYN. Both of those are great specialties.
1: All right, but before that, of course, we're very excited to see you represent the flag in the Asian Games. So tell us about your preparation. How excited are you? Is there a little bit of nerves that you're going to make your Asian Games debut here in Japan?
0: Yeah, I mean, I'm so excited. This is, again, has been a dream for so long for me. But you know, I've tried to look at it less as pressure and more of like as excitement and a privilege. Obviously, the Asian Games is a huge stage, and just getting here and representing the Philippines is something I'm just so grateful for. So I want to enjoy it rather than letting it feel too overwhelming or scary.
1: President Abraham Bumbol Tolentino of the POC was on the show recently, and he has high hopes for our Philippine delegation in the Asian Games. He says that he wants to target double the amount of gold medals in the previous Asian Games. And of course, you have a lot of great athletes alongside yourself competing, like, of course, Alex Iala, Carlos Yulo, EJ Obiena, just to name a few. How does it feel to be part of a cast like that in this, hopefully, historic Asian Games for the Philippines?
0: Yeah, it's so exciting. I think one of my main goals as an athlete has been to be someone where, like, you know, younger Filipino athletes can look up and just be inspired and think, you know, one day I want to be up there on the international stage and just achieve as much as they have. And so I'm in great company. There's just so many athletes here from so many different sports who are going to achieve great things, and I hope to be one of them as well.
1: Have you had a chance to speak with any other athletes from other sports? Have you shared or compared notes and have given each other words of encouragement?
0: Not yet, just because I'm not in Nagoya yet. But I hope that when I'm there, I'll be able to, you know, share experiences and hear kind of what their training's been like and what they're excited for, and hopefully get to cheer them on a bit after I'm done competing.
1: Victoria, aside from, of course, your Filipino background, what else inspired you to represent the Philippines, and what does that opportunity mean to you personally to, you know, have that flag on your chest?
0: Again, like my family background always, I mean, it's been so important to me just growing up around that culture. But again, like the belief and the support that the people in the Philippines have shown me already has just been so beautiful and so fulfilling to me. And if I can instill that same belief in the younger generation, then I feel like that would just be such a fulfilling career, even just besides the times and the medals. And so that's really what I hope to achieve just on and off the track.
1: Victoria, being that this is your Asian Games debut, what would you envision to be a successful Asian Games campaign for yourself?
0: My goal here is definitely to win the 800, get gold, and also bring home just as many medals as possible in the relays. You know, I'm very competitive and I want to win and make the country proud and bring home some good hardware. You know, at the same time, yeah, this is my first time representing the Philippines at like a major international competition. And you know, what I control is how I show up on the track. And if I just compete with joy and trust in my preparations and just give everything I have in the race, then I know I can walk away proud, no matter the result.
1: Going back to your education in Harvard, what did your time there learning and being a part of such an institution like that teach you about handling pressure and competing against the best athletes in your field?
0: Yeah, I really love my time at Harvard, and I feel very fortunate that I'm still training in the same environment. I think one of the biggest things that Harvard taught me was just the confidence that comes with preparation. And you know, every day you build that in practice, in the weight room, through recovery, and just doing all the little things very consistently. And I like to tell people I do get more nervous for most of my workouts than my races, because you know, training, it can be really intense, and I do put myself through a lot of discomfort there, just so when I get to the starting line, I can feel as calm and confident as possible, because I know the hard work's been done. And so yeah, I think I don't get intimidated by who's standing next to me, and I've just developed the confidence that, you know, no matter what race I'm put into, I think I can be competitive and that I belong in that field.
1: Victoria, as you embark on this exciting new chapter in your athletic career, representing

0: the Philippines in the Asian Games. Do you think that this is like a launching pad to you continuing to represent the Philippines in other international events? Do you see yourself doing that in the coming years?
1: Definitely. I think, you know, whether that's at the SEA Games, other Asian Games, World Championships, Olympics, I want to be there and I want to be on the podium, not just competing, but bringing home, you know, some glory back to the country. And at the same time, you know, track for me hasn't just been about running fast times. I, you know, don't want to just limit myself by deciding what I'm capable of in the future. And a huge part of the sport for me is just continuing to like find out how far I can push myself and, you know, building that belief in myself and just constantly raising the expectations of what I'm able to achieve. So I'm just super excited for my first competition and excited for the years to come.
0: Victoria, did you notice any difference in terms of the training methods, maybe the style of preparation from what you're accustomed to in the U.S. to what you saw when you came here in the Philippines?
1: Yeah, I always admire the way the Philippine athletes, you know, how they prepare and how they carry themselves and just how much pride they take in representing the Philippines. I think it's very special and it's something I'm definitely going to carry with me throughout my time representing the country. And so, yeah, it's just been, you know, track is such an individual sport, but, you know, there are also relays and just being part of the national team has just reminded me how special it is to compete not only for your own goals but also for your teammates and for your country, and so just feels like such a privilege to be here.
0: Are you familiar, Victoria, with former stars or current stars in athletics in Philippine history?
1: Yeah, definitely. I think right now though, like I'm really focused on, like, you know, the current rising stars and all the different sports. You know, obviously, like Alex Ayala has, you know, just a huge inspiration to me. She's young like me and she just achieved so much. And obviously on the track as well, like EJ Obiena, like I saw him actually a competition in Europe a few weeks ago. And you know, it's just nice being able to be surrounded by people just even in the current day and age and be inspired by what they have achieved and just looking up to people even your own age.
0: All right, Victoria, we talked about your Filipino background. We talked about your expectations for the Asian Games. And since we still have a little bit of time on the show, I want to ask you, do you speak a little bit of Tagalog?
1: Nagtatagalog
0: ka pa, Victoria?
1: I think my main thing, I can understand it fairly well, and I can sing the national anthem. So if you ever need me, any of the competitions are on your show, I got you.
0: Talaga, you can sing the Philippine national anthem.
1: Yes, yeah. For many years, I learned it when I was a lot younger. I
0: sample
1: think
0: naman! Baka naman pwede mo ka bibigyan ng sample. First ever live sample of the Philippine National Anthem here on the scorecard. Kahit yung unang line lang.
1: Okay, let me see. I guess I can do like the beginning of
0: Okay, okay.

0: She can sing. She can sing.
1: I think people might be sleeping in the room next door, so I don't know how much more I can do.
0: Favorite food, Victoria. Ano yung paborito mong Filipino food?
1: Oh my gosh, I don't even know where to begin. Pansit, sinigang. I love halo halo is one of my favorites. I definitely have a sweet tooth, so any Filipino dessert, I really love.
0: Okay, lastly, this is one of the toughest questions that we always ask the athletes. Do you have a fearless forecast for yourself? Any projection for what you will achieve in the Asian Games? I don't want to put you on the spot, but I mean, this is a question that we usually ask the officials and the athletes.
1: Yeah, my eyes are set on gold. I don't know what's going to happen, but I know I'm going to put my best foot forward, and I think our relays can do something really special too. I'm excited for those. And yeah, whatever happens, I'm going to compete with joy and confidence, and I'm very grateful to be here, and I'm looking forward to cheering on all the other athletes as well in both athletics and all the other sports.
0: Well, Victoria, it was a pleasure getting to speak with you. We wish you all the best. We'll be rooting for you and praying for you that you get that gold in the Asian Games. Thank you for sharing.

0: sharing your story and of course giving us a sample of your singing talent here on national television. Maraming salamat, Victoria Bosong, and best of luck in the Asian Games.
1: Maraming salamat po. Labang Pilipinas.
0: Ayan, Laban Pilipinas. Victoria Bosong with us here on The Scorecard. And with that, thank you for joining us. We'll see you again next week on The Scorecard, where sports are business and business is our sport on the Billionario News Channel. This is Anton Rojas. Have a blessed evening, everybody, and happy weekend.

0: Good afternoon. I'm Paolo De Rosario, sitting in for Robert Tapp. Join us as we follow the money, where we find the money angle in every story. 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Thank you so much for being here, David.
1: Thank you, Paolo, for having me. It's good to be back.
0: I am grateful that you're here, and commiserations to our very own Robert Tan. He really wanted to be here with you, but then he said that, you know what, you talk too much.
1: All right, things happen.
0: Yeah, it does, right. Right. Okay, so let's start off first with what happened in the stocks today, because again, falling to the 5,800 level. Buy, sell, hold. Let's make sense of what happened here today. Mm-hmm. What spooked the market today?
1: Well, first of all, things are happening right now all over the place.
0: Yeah.
1: What we need to understand here is, what's your mindset towards your investment right now? Do you have a long-term investment horizon, or do you have a short-term hiccups right now? So right now, it's like, I believe that the investor confidence is getting lower with what's happening right now politically. And at the same time, the management overall within the economy is not doing pretty well. That's why more foreign direct investors are taking a backseat, mm-hmm. especially right now.
0: It felt a bit more positive yesterday. They said bargain hunting was the way to go, or at least that's what the investors were trying to do. It obviously went back, unfortunately, the negative way today. What changed in the past 24 hours or so?
1: Well, it's not really a new thing for us to go directly under 6,000. Because remember, way back 2018, we hit the peak, which is 9,078. And since then, for almost a decade now, we are only underperforming for almost a decade. Now, going back to your question, what's happening? Well, again, investors' confidence, more pessimism in the market, and the stagnation of what's currently happening right now within the top 30 publicly traded companies right now. They're not really showing a huge gains right now. Smaller projects, economy's not doing pretty well as well. So that's the main reason why it went down.
0: Let's talk about strategy here, because I'm sure investors are trying to figure out how to go about this, especially for those that are not as seasoned as you. What is the right way to approach this time period in general? Because some people are thinking, hey, should I enter the market now? It's at 5,800.

0: Should I just hold? Should I sell? What's the right thing to do?
1: Well, if you have enough liquidity and you can take that type of hit at the end of the day, I believe that buying is a really good thing. Buying all the time is such a good thing right now, especially in this economy. But you need to also exercise precaution because it might go lower again, especially with what's happening right now politically, the impeachment. Everyone, especially the foreign investors, are looking at how are we managing the whole economy right now. So again, you can go ahead and simply buy, exercise precaution, exercise some wisdom, and then diversification as well. If you do have high liquidity, that's going to be good. But if you are short with all those liquidities that you got right now, then buying might not be a really good thing for you. So that's a good strategy.
0: Yeah, you know, they always say never put all your eggs in one basket.
1: That's
0: as well.
1: Right.
0: You gotta be diverse. You have to diversify everything that you're doing. And at the same time, a lot of people are looking at what's happening around the world. Of course, syempre yung focus natin.
1: Yeah.
0: Madalas nandito sa Pilipinas. But then we are reacting to what's happening over in Iran. The energy crisis is still there. And apart from that, we're also keeping one eye on what's happening in the United States. The midterm election's about to happen. There are predictions that there might be a blue wave, meaning that the Republicans could lose the House, the Senate, and that could impact the way the U.S. does their politics. How will that actually affect us, considering that a lot of the energy issues that we have are directly correlated to what's happening over in the United States?
1: Well, if that happens, then there might be a good chance wherein the war might go in a season wherein there's going to be enough ceasefire. And when there's a ceasefire, then it will create a massive impact in terms of the oil.
0: Yeah.
1: Right? Because again, we're currently being affected with oil surcharges. Our travel is currently bleeding right now. The travel plans of most Filipinos nowadays are being in held today.
0: Yeah, they're in the back seat right now.
1: Yes,
0: yeah, that's just to be completely frank.
1: Right.
0: Yeah.
1: So again, if the Republican lose majority of their seats, then I think there will be a pushback within Trump.
0: Within the current administration.
1: Yes, exactly. And this can lead to a better results for us, right? Mm-hmm. So we hope that it will normalize. Right now, our gas prices is at least around 90. We hope that it can lead to 60, go back directly to 60 in a positive note. And we hope that the whole energy crisis might be at ease, because a lot of publicly traded companies right now, especially the real estate, are taking a backseat in terms of the expansion. Mm-hmm. They're currently protecting their balance sheets to make sure that they can defend their liquidity.
0: Yeah.
1: Because majority of the OFWs nowadays are not buying real estates.
0: Yes, that's actually an interesting point that I will promise to get to you later.
1: Yes.
0: But just to touch on the U.S. yet again, because the market normally responds positively to predictability. When you know what's going to happen and you're a bit sure, like, okay, this is the policy that's going to hold for a while, we're able to react appropriately. I know that there is expectation or hope that the wars in Iran would actually, well, at least conflict in Iran would actually start to simmer down with the change in leadership, majority leadership in both the Senate and the House. But that actually brings about unpredictability into play. Is that something that we have to take a look at and say that, okay, we can't completely depend on the changes happening in the United States to determine the future of our energy?
1: Well, we cannot really hold on to the politics, because anything is possible, right? So any uncertainty is equivalent to anxiety, especially in terms of our finances. That's why I believe for those people who are watching right now, if you are multimillionaires, if you're holding a lot of assets nowadays, I think diversification is still a good exercise wherein you diversify to your local markets, you go directly to the global ones that will not be affected with any politics, right? Especially if you are into the tech stocks, there are a lot of mutual funds that can cater to your basic needs, and it might not be affected with any oil or energy crisis along the way.
0: Well, at least everyone hopes so.
1: Yes, that's right.
0: Okay, you mentioned the OFWs a while ago, so I'm going to turn to them, especially when it comes to the strength of the peso. That is something that is is always under consideration when it comes to the money being brought back by all of our OFWs. Mm-hmm. How has the strength of the peso actually impacted the way that our OFWs invest, or at the same time, how we actually treat foreign money in general?
1: Okay. Statistically, as of this moment, BPO and OFW remittances are currently providing at least $3 billion every single month.
0: Yeah.
1: Now, how does it affect the economy in a macro level? That's going to be really good, because without it, then we're going to be experiencing we're preventing the peso from having a weakened currency even more. Mm-hmm. Now, going back to your question, if you're an OFW right now, I believe that it will be better for you to create massive diversification strategy in terms of your investment, because if you're going to be relying too much with the real estate, then it will create more stagnation right now. So there's a lot of concerns that we are currently having today.
0: You mentioned the slowdown in real estate as well, for at least from spending from the OFW perspective.
1: Yes.
0: Why so?
1: Well, obviously, their job or their income is affected right now with Iran's conflict today, and majority of our, at least 50 to 60% of our OFWs are currently in the Middle East. That's why we're having some trouble, and most of the real estate developers are currently having the pinch.
0: Yeah.
1: All right. Mm-hmm. So that's why they're backing out directly from too much expansion. I believe that three biggest real estate developers nowadays are currently stopping all their expansions just to make sure that they can protect their money or their liquidity.
0: I want to talk about reaction now, just to go back. Sure. And paint a broader picture of what's happening here. We talked about the stock market, 5,800. We mm-hmm. talked about the weakened peso. And right now, even the uncertainty of what's happening in the United mm-hmm. States, and obviously the conflict happening in Iran. Have you learned anything personally of how Filipinos react with their money, considering all of these factors coming together? Because it honestly, the stock market feels like a bloodbath.
1: Yeah.
0: From time to time, a lot more often mm-hmm. recently. What have you discovered about how Filipinos treat their money?
1: Okay, this is really a fascinating question, because if you're going to the malls, usually you can see a lot of Filipinos, because it's already our third place, right? Mm-hmm. We can hang out, we can meet friends, we can bring
0: our
1: family.
0: Community area.
1: Yes, that's correct. A lot of stalls nowadays are closed. Mm-hmm. So if you can see that, it's like there's a lot of vacancies nowadays. Big brands are pulling out. And it's not a really good indication that many people are spending. Second, even they're cutting employees nowadays. Hiring freezes. That's why more Filipinos nowadays are currently in a survival mode, which means that they're either borrowing just to simply make sure that their lifestyle is sustainable, mm-hmm. or they have at least 3 months of their monthly savings just to make sure that they can survive in case that they were cut off from the employment. Right?
0: Yeah. And the reason why I want to talk about Filipino spending habits, and really Filipino habits with money in general, is because there have been, and I'm sure you've heard it as well, passed down wisdom from generation to generation. I'm going to read out a few particular, siguro mga unwritten rules of how to treat your money, all right? Some people say ito, mm-hmm. save 10%, mm-hmm. all right? Avoid debt in general.
1: Okay.
0: Buy real estate. Mm. When you hear those pieces of advice, do we have to change the way that we handle our money? Do we have to change the way that we teach how to hold our money and take care of it? Because right now, the goal is to always beat inflation, right? Year after year.
1: Mm-mm.
0: But maybe those pieces of advice might not actually be the way to go.
1: Okay. Well, I agree with you. For context, if we're going to be using 10% all the time, that's going to be very small.
0: Yeah.
1: If you're just earning, let's say, for example, 10,000, and you're just saving at least 1K every single month, that might sound really good habitually, because it compounds a good habits. But the problem here is, it's not going to beat the inflation every now and then.
0: I agree.
1: What we need to do is like to simply look into our goals, be more ambitious, increase our income streams. And because if we want to finance our dreams, we need to increase our income streams. Those things that you mentioned earlier are not absolute advice. It can go sideways.
0: Yeah.
1: That's why if you're using debt just to make sure to sustain your lifestyle, it's not going to be really good at all. But if you're using debt as a leverage, creating businesses, creating employment, that will serve the whole economy along the way.
0: You know, it always changes depending on

0: context and how you use it, right?
1: That's
0: so,
1: right.
0: You know, not every piece of advice is tried and tested. It's not a cookie cutter thing.
1: That's correct.
0: And you have to be careful with it. All right, ladies and gentlemen, we're still with David Angway, a registered financial planner and chartered wealth advisor. He's not going away, and neither should you. We'll be right back. Keep following the money.
2: 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Welcome to Millionaire! Quiz ka na ba?
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2: Ito ang evening edition ng Memo, ang Meme. Bakit parang kasalanan ko? Aganda! Na-miss niyo ba ako?
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4: 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And this year, Forgotten Island joins the festivities.
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4: 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This weekend on Agenda North America.
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12: We're teammates.
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12: Travel buddies.
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12: Everything. I just kept coming and coming and coming.
14: Ready to give up. Pressure for me because the bills.
12: Kind of like...
14: That was stressful.
12: Stressful.
14: 6 million we gave him. Big glad that's all gone. If something negative happens, we're like, we've done worse than that.
0: You're still following the money. I'm Paolo Del Rosario. Robert Tan's on with us for the moment, but that's okay. We all miss him. David Angway is with us, the registered financial planner and chartered wealth advisor. David, thank you so much for staying on. We really appreciate you.
1: Thank you so much as well.
0: All right, so we have some of our viewers watching right now. Eden Raimundo says, do OFW remittances help the Philippine peso stand strong against the U.S. dollar?
1: Well, that's a good question. Yes, of course, because without the OFW remittances, it will weaken even further. And that solves the whole problem along the way.
0: Mm-hmm. I mean, like, for sure. We talked about it a while ago, mm-hmm. that the OFW, so, you know, we go back in time, and there was a time that we always called them ang ating mga bagong bayani, right? Yeah. Which they are in so many ways. And we take a look at the money that they bring. It really helps prop up the economy.
1: Yeah.
0: And at the same time, I want to look at the indicators. We mentioned the Forex a while ago, mm-hmm. but I want to go back to the stocks in particular. People panic if you have a stock and you see at 5,800 levels below 6,000. Yeah, mm-hmm. okay, what do we do with the money? But let's say you don't own a stock and you see this mm-hmm. In the news. Should you be worried if you don't own stocks and you see that the stock market's starting to fall?
1: Well, surprisingly, many Filipinos don't know about this thing that even though you don't have any actively trading stock account, well, technically, you're still within that public market. Mm-hmm. How? Well, number one, if you have SSS, GSIS, or even Pag-ibig, these are institutional money. Majority of them are putting the money directly into the stock market.
0: Mm-hmm. Yeah, and you know, I think that people don't realize that it is all tied together because
1: yes.
0: the money that comes in mm-hmm. in the stock market affects a lot of the services
1: Same.
0: That they actually do enjoy outside, whether or not they're participating in the stock market.
1: That's
0: but
1: right.
0: then I go back to the question of those who are considering entering the stock market mm-hmm. here, because we go to the algorithm right now. There are so many.

0: I just want to piggyback directly to what you said earlier. There's a lot of TikTok, social media, influencer in there who's telling you exactly to invest on all these things, yeah. right? But you need to understand whether are they fiduciary, wherein are they licensed in the first place? Because if they're not licensed and they can give all these types of advice without any accountability, and you lose all the money that you got right now, mm-hmm. who are you going to blame? Right? Exactly. Who are you going to run into? Right? So, but again, going back to your question, what if you're considering to take out your money directly from the local to the global? That's mm-hmm. also going to be a good strategy for you because, again, a business are in cycles. And we are currently in a season wherein local economy is not that doing pretty good right now. And who knows until when?
1: Yeah.
0: That's why, as part of your diversification scenario planning, is what if you consider this one directly into the global markets? We do have UITF funds, mutual funds, global funds that can cater and beat inflation. We knew, okay, well, as an investment advisor, I'm monitoring my client's portfolio, and there's this one fund we're in, they put at least only 700,000, and it went directly to 1.7. Mm-hmm. That's exactly how things are really doing right now, especially in terms of the global market, because it's actually into the tech sector. Mm-hmm. But if you still believe that local economy will be redeemed, well, you need to take that with a grain of salt, and then you need to back up your ideas with data.
1: Yeah.
0: Because without the data, without the trends, then you'll see, you don't want to scratch your head. Huh? Supposedly, dapat ganito, right? Mm-hmm. Diba? I should have put my money there. It's like, you don't want to have that kind of regret if you're investing.
1: And just to, you know, build on that, mm-hmm. I mean, since we were talking about mga finfluencers as well, and of course, the advice that they also give. We had a nice conversation right before we went on air, how it's also important not to trade every day. Yeah. And mag-refresh ka lang na mag-refresh and then say, hey, maybe I should do this, you should do that. How important is it to have siguro that thick skin and that patience to be able to have a longer view when it comes to trading?
0: Well, this is what I believe. Rome was not built in a day, right? So that's why you need to think long-term, win long-term. And like what I've said earlier off cam, you don't need to look at your portfolio every single day because it will increase your anxiety, more uncertainties for you, and you might end up being emotionally investing. You might take it out, right? And that leads to more losses on your end.
1: No, perfect. And a while ago, we talked about how the Philippines have been looking into the global market. I want to turn that around. Foreign investors looking into the Philippines, a lot of the foreign money actually hasn't been going to the Philippines. Instead, they've been going to our neighbors,
0: yes.
1: Vietnam in particular. Indonesia, despite their crashing currency, there has been money coming in. Japan, despite the whole issue with the yen, still up. Mm. We look around the region, what's the Philippines not doing confidence-wise?
0: Well, we need to look into if we're going to be looking at the root cause analysis here, we do have a PR problem outside the international economy or international community. If we can fix that, I believe, and we are certain about that, then there might be a bigger chance that more people, especially our neighbors, can actually bet on us, right? Mm-hmm. Especially in terms of the manufacturing. We don't have that too much, right? But if it can create jobs for us, I believe it will still matter. The PR, then we fix the PR, then we fix the management, then we fix the proper allocation, then more investors will be coming in.
1: There are so many ways to go about it, so many ways to solve a particular problem.
0: Yes.
1: But let's just say that there is no one shot. There's no silver bullet.
0: That's right.
1: That would solve all of the problems. Because you can have good PR, but at the end of the day, if the follow-through's not there,
0: That's true.
1: I have a good bet for you here, though, because I feel that you're going to like this next segment. Because it's a game show wherein there is no wrong answers.
0: That's nice.
1: At least from me, but maybe social media might have a thing to say about it. Ladies and gentlemen, we have a rapid fire segment coming right up. Quick questions, quick answers only. Let's start with your own money today. Stocks, bonds, or cash?
0: Right now, cash.
1: Yeah. Most overvalued sector?
0: Right now, real estate.
1: Most undervalued?
0: Still cash.
2: Really? Okay.
0: Yeah.
2: Mint IPO, buy and debut. Ooh. Or

0: wait and watch?
1: I'd like to buy. I'd like to buy.
0: Okay. You're 30 with 1 million pesos. Ano you look 30? Business, property, or equities?
1: I believe business because of control.
0: All right. One financial rule you'd break for the right opportunity?
1: Ooh, there's a lot. But on top of my mind...
0: rule breaker.
1: Yeah. So I think we need to put your eggs in one basket and watch it.
0: Really? Okay. David, finally, one financial lesson for every Filipino watching right now. Not advice, okay? Something that permanently changes how they should see money.
1: Monitor your finances every single day, not your stock portfolio. Monitor
0: your finances and not your stock portfolio.
1: Yeah.
0: That actually is underrated advice.
1: Yeah.
0: I don't think people realize that they don't track enough of their finances on a day-to-day.
1: That's correct.
0: David, we really appreciate you for coming on, and it's always a pleasure talking to you. And I'm sure Robert will be glad to have you back next
1: time.
0: All right, ladies and gentlemen, that is David Angway, registered financial planner and chartered wealth advisor. And that's all for today. I'm Paolo De Rosario sitting in for Robert Tan. Thanks for watching. Keep it here on BNC, the Billionaire News Channel, and always follow the money.

0: This is where the country's toughest issues meet its sharpest legal minds.
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0: Behind every line of defense are the people who protect our nation. 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
0: The Commanders. The way we move is evolving.
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14: I'm Paolo Del Rosario. This is Shift Habits.

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From viral trends to policy shifts, we cut through the traffic to bring you the stories that drive us. 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

0: And happy Friday, ladies and gentlemen. I thought we would have a sunny Friday dito sa Metro Manila, but then the rain decided to come out and show itself again. So wherever you are, we hope you are safe and dry and, of course, warm wherever you are. You never really know where a bike ride might take you. Now, what may start as a simple ride can turn into a journey across provinces, an adventure with strangers, or even a new way of seeing the places we thought that we already knew. For Valerie de Guzman, the bicycle has become all of these. A way to explore, a way to work, and a way to bring people together. Her journey has taken her from being a pajak champion to guiding tours across Luzon, and eventually to building Valley Rides. That is an Baguio-based eco-career and active mobility community. Today, she continues to find new ways to get people moving and connected through activities like bike and sketch, bike and fishing, social night rides, and pasabike. I have no idea what that is. So, where can a bicycle take you and what can you build along the way? Well, we have the right person to talk a bit about that. Joining us today is the founder of Valley Rides, Valerie de Guzman. Thank you so much for joining us, coming down from Baguio.
1: Yes, hello.
0: Oh, thank you so much for being here. First of all, I have to credit yung writing team namin, si Pat.
1: Yes, thank you.
0: Because grabe yung pagka-intro niya sa'yo.
1: Yes,
0: and
1: super.
0: I just want to say that biking in Baguio in particular is not for the faint-hearted.
1: Yes, I agree with that.
0: Paano ito nagsimula para sa'yo? Getting on a bicycle, especially in a place as demanding as Baguio City.
1: For Baguio City, I started biking through yung mga construction worker. Na-inspire ako sa mga construction worker.
0: Okay.
1: 15 years ago. So going back 15 years ago, I was working from Succession Road, and then our house is in Cannon Road. So I need to bike from Cannon Road to Succession Road.
0: Grabe, okay.
1: Yes, because nung time na yon, yung father ko, hindi sanay siya na ginagabi ako umuwi. So parang I decided na, okay, I need to walk or I need to bike. And then nakita ko yung mga construction worker, oh, kaya pala nilang magbike from Cannon Road to Succession Road. So why not to try?
0: Why not you?
1: Oh, yes. Oh. So, bumili ako ng bike, and then, yeah, then the rest is history.
0: Kamusta yung first rides mo? Because I can only imagine. Again, it's not for the faint-hearted. Alam
1: yes.
0: naman natin, Baguio is very much up in the air.
1: I agree. Actually, yung first ride ko from Cannon Road to Succession Road, nasiraan talaga ako ng bike noon.
0: Really?
1: Ng chain.
0: Okay.
1: Yes. And then after that, sumakay ako ng taxi and I'm looking for saan ba yung bike shop dito. And wala akong alam sa community that time because hindi ako aware sa community ng biking sa Baguio. Yun pala, konti lang pala yung mga nagbabike sa Baguio City.
0: Okay.
1: Yes, that time. That was 15 years ago. So, yeah.
0: But what changed? Kasi parang ngayon, at the very least, it feels like Baguio has become a bit more active when it comes to using bicycles in general. The Tour of Luzon in particular has been there the past couple of years, and it feels like more and more emphasis has been made, at least sa biking community sa Baguio City.
1: Good question yan. Actually, ibang-iba na siya from 15 years ago, which is a good thing. Which is a good thing dahil dumami yung mga bike community. At the same time, yung mayor namin doon, si Mayor Magalong, is really active on biking.
0: Mm-hmm.
1: So,

0: we have every Sunday night, Sunday ride. And then at the same time, before Mayor Magalong, meron pang mga active bike community sa Baguio na nag-help sa mga bikers na to join for the night ride, morning ride, and so on.
1: Bakit nga ba na when we take a look at yung first experience mo, so nasiraan ka, nasira yung chain, all of a sudden, ito naging advocacy mo? 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
0: Actually, hindi. 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And then what I learned about bike community in Baguio is like, since konti lang kami, especially for women, doon ako mas lalo na-inspire na, okay, magbabike ako within the area, but ano bang meron? 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And then eventually, nagkaroon ako ng community. Then sumasama ako sa mga bike groups. So yun, nag-start dun sa Baguio, and then nakilala ko yung bike community din na which is we have, nag-set kami ng bike ride, sa morning ride and night ride. Dun ako mas lalo na-inspire. At the same time, iba yung view sa Baguio compared dun sa lowland, sa Manila.
1: Of course, yeah.
0: So dun ako mas lalo nagaganahang mag-bike. At the same time, iba yung feeling na umaakit sa Baguio, nag-uphill, nag-bike sa uphills, and then there's something view about it. Mm-hmm. And then the locals and the coffee and everything.
1: Of course, the coffee, importante yun.
0: Yes.
1: Importante yung bike culture, yung coffee culture.
0: True.
1: Right? I think intertwined yun.
0: Yeah.
1: But, Valeride, let's talk a bit about that because, again, from being traumatized in your first ride to becoming active in the community to actually producing services, to actually doing things on a bicycle. Paano nagsimula yung Valerides? What was the prompt or yung inspiration?
0: Okay, for Valley Rides, it all started with my friends sa Manila. So most of them, hindi makaakyat sa Baguio during pandemic. So sabi ko, sige, magdadala ako sa inyo ng strawberries, ng coffee, and everything, anything from Baguio. So doon nag-start siya. And then eventually, yung mga friends ko, sinashare na, oh, si Val, nag-i-airan siya sa Baguio. Pwede kayo magpabili ng coffee. 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Pasabay.
1: Yung pasabay, yeah.
0: Pasabay during pandemic.
1: Pero ito, pasabike.
0: Pasabike, yeah. Mm-hmm. So, nagbabike ako from La Trinidad to buy some vegetables or pupunta ako sa local local farmers and then we'll get some vegetables or coffee. Anything from Baguio. Tapos dadaling ko siya sa, ibabike ko siya from La Trinidad to Baguio to bus station. And then from bus station.
1: Wow, okay.
0: Dadalhin sa Manila yon, Cubao or Pasay.
1: Okay.
0: And then my friends will get the stuff
1: from
0: there.
1: From Cubao and Pasay.
0: Yes.
1: So hindi ka naman nagbabike from Baguio to Manila.
0: Okay, just to be, I tried.
1: You tried already.
0: Yeah, I tried it. Pero dong when I was young pa.
1: When you were young.
0: Yeah.
1: Okay, fair enough. Diba, young ka pa rin naman eh.
0: Ay, okay, thank you. Wow.
1: Anyway.
0: Thank you for that.
1: That obviously was answering a need during the pandemic.
0: Yes.
1: Kung naalala po natin lahat, yung mga ECQ, MCQ,
0: yes.
1: Lahat ng mga
0: QQ.
1: Mga Q na yon, di ba?
0: Yeah.
1: We all had to do very strange things. It's so funny na it's maybe 5 years ago already, give or take, 6 years ago. But there are very few activities or few advocacies that actually survived past the pandemic. Paano nag-evolve yung Valerides after that?
0: So, nakita ko na rin yung market dun sa Baguio na may chance naman talaga ang bicycle errand.
1: Okay.
0: But, nung time din na yon, nagkaroon na rin ako ng regular work. So, I was thinking na, okay, I need to gradually remove the bicycle errand. But may mga request pa rin sa akin sa Manila na, Val, pwede ikaw bumili sa akin for vegetable. Nagiging personal shopper ako for the vegetables. And then, they like me na bibili ako. Ako mismo bibili ng strawberry, something like that.
1: Mm-hmm.
0: And then, turns into my friends naman na nag-start mag-biking kasi uso na yung biking that time.
1: Mm-hmm.
0: So, nagle-level up sila. They want to visit Sagada.
1: Of course.
0: Takadang. So any part of the Cordillera.
1: Yeah.
0: So, it all started with my friends as well na gusto magpasama, mag-bike.
1: Okay.
0: From Baguio to Sagada, Tagudin to Sagada, Takadang, the highest point, and then everything, yung mga top list na mga bikers na puntahan nila, para puntahan nila.
1: So, from Pasabay to Pasama.
0: Yes,
1: so,
0: Pasabay.
1: Yan yung naging evolution nun.
0: Yes.
1: And the community started to grow from there. It practically became bike tourism, no? Parang ecotourism na.
0: Yes, ecotourism siya. Mm-hmm. Nagiging ecotourism. Naging created siya at the same time. napopromote namin yung bike touring within Baguio City or within the Cordillera.
1: Yeah, because I remember, again, this is way, way, way back in the day. Nung bata

0: ako, dati, yung ginagamit na lang, hindi bike, kabayo. Oh. Like, there was a point that you can take a horse around Baguio.
1: Yeah.
0: I don't know if you still do that. I'm sure...
1: Meron pa rin.
0: Meron pa rin,
1: yes,
0: diba?
1: Meron pa rin. Oh,
0: but obviously, you can take them to different places. Mm. Like you mentioned Sagada, you mentioned all of these other groups and other regions in particular. When did it start to go beyond yung mga friend group mo? Like, when did you start attracting more people who wanted to get that activity na hindi lang close friends mo or yung mga kakilala mo, but then those who want experiences?
1: So, after nung mga several times namin na nagbabike from Baguio to Sagada and different places in the Cordillera, na-spread siya na, si Van nagsiset ng bike tour sa Sagada. And I think Sagada is one of the top list of the bikers. That's why they're asking me. I think the view, the ambience, and at the same time, yung feeling na nasa Sagada ka. And yung bike from Baguio to Sagada is like hardcore for them. For us. So that's why.
0: For us.
1: For us.
0: For us, for them.
1: For us. For us.
0: So mahirap na yun para sa'yo.
1: I can say that.
0: For them.
1: For
0: ano
1: them. For them. For them. I think eventually na nakayanan ko yung mga bike tours from Baguio to Sagada. And eventually, parang naging ano lang siya sa akin. Parang naging easy ride siya. But syempre, for them, I need to help
0: other people
1: na how to survive to Baguio Sagada. Kasi iba rin yung iba yung fulfillment na nagbabike ka from Baguio to Sagada for 2 days.
0: Yeah.
1: And you see a lot of view and experiences. Kasi iba-ibang group, iba-iba din yung experiences. 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Hindi ko siya ma-compare.
0: Yeah.
1: Kasi for example, yung isang group, binagyo kami. Tapos after kinabukasan, maaraw. So it's that different ano siya, different experience siya for that group. And for me as well. Tsaka iba-ibang personalities din yung mga nakakasama ko along the way.
0: So two-day ride
1: yes,
0: siya?
1: Yes, for Baguio to Sagada.
0: Okay. Because the reason why I'm asking is because I'm sure there's some people watching right now na inisip na, maybe I can do that also. Mm-hmm. Is it for intermediate riders? Is there a skill level na necessary to be able to do? Let's just using Sagada as an example, to be able to partake in that particular tour.
1: Okay, for particular tour of Baguio to Sagada, I realized nung una, I thought it was easy.
0: Yeah.
1: Kasi we usually bike talaga from Baguio to Sagada for 1 day. So I thought it was easy ride. And then eventually, dung nalaman ko yung mga feedback from my friends, kasi I always receive feedbacks and I always take it as a positive para mag-improve din ako. And then eventually, dung ko na-feel na, oh my God, ano pala siya? Mahirap pala talaga yung ride.
0: Para sa iba?
1: Para sa iba. So parang I need to fix something para mas magaan for them na later on, pag mag-bike ulit sila, Baguio to Sagada.
0: I was going to say, kasi iba yung training nyo eh. High altitude training
1: yes,
0: nyo palagi.
1: Yes, iba siya.
0: But you know, all joking aside, we're gonna talk a bit more about that. We're gonna take a quick break for the meantime, but please don't bike away. We'll take a short break. When we return, we'll go further into Valerie's journey on two wheels. Stay with us. We'll be right back. You're still tuned in to BNC, the Binanana News Channel, and Mellow 947 BFM. But first, a word from our sponsor.
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And welcome back. You're still watching Shift Happens. I'm Paolo De Rosario. 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Simulcast on BNC, the Billionario News Channel. And we are still with Valerie De Guzman, the founder of Valley Rides. And I freaked out during yung commercial break because, you know, out of curiosity, tinanong ko si Val, what's the farthest you've ever biked and cycled? And

0: Siyempre, genuine reaction to ko to. So I'll ask that again for everyone. Val, what's the furthest you've ever biked?
1: Manila to Davao.
0: Ha?
1: Yes.
0: And then, ilang beses?
1: 3 times.
0: Bakit?
1: Oh, it sounds like crazy, but I do that 2013, 2016, and 2019 yung latest.
0: Okay.
1: So yung pinakamatagal ko is 7 months.
0: 7 months?
1: Yes.
0: Wait, 7 month ride yun?
1: Yes, 7 months ride.
0: Okay, again, bakit?
1: I was promoting for Bamboo Bikes Philippines, so I'm using Bamboo Bike.
0: Yeah.
1: And at the same time, women empowerment, and at the same time is for mental health. So yeah, that's the top three. That's why I'm biking all over the Philippines.
0: Oh, kasi grabe yung commitment to be able to do that. Eh.
1: Yes.
0: But it is possible. And siguro a few people be like, how would you do that? How would you even plan for that?
1: Actually, dun sumama ako dun sa 2019 quick na plan lang talaga siya. And that time, wala talaga akong work. As in, nag-resign ako sa work and I have savings naman nung time na yon. So sabi ko, why not ulitin ulit yung bike tour, Philippine bike tour? Pero this time, ipopromote namin yung paggamit ng bamboo bike.
0: Yeah.
1: Since kilala ang bamboo bike during pandemic. Until now naman.
0: Yeah.
1: And then women empowerment and for mental health then for me. So
0: my question is, now that you've experienced it multiple times from Manila to Davao, na posible ba? Because I think about that loop sa Vietnam, I believe, yung Vietnam Lao, if I'm not mistaken, where pwede ka magmotor going up and down that strip. Is it possible to promote a Philippine bike tour through across the different regions that would actually be good to invest in from both a tourist perspective and of course yung mga enthusiasts, cycling enthusiasts as well?
1: Ah, yes. Actually, DOT, I'm part of promoting DOT din since they started this year na pinopromote nila yung mga island tours.
0: Yeah.
1: So, dun sa Philippine tour, that is possible kasi ginagagawa naman ng motor eh. So, bicycle can do that. At maraming mga Philippine loop talaga dito sa Philippines na gamit ang bisikleta nila.
0: Yeah.
1: So, I think that's normal na sa bike community na may nagpi-Philippine loop. And
0: yeah,
1: we can apply it to other country din. I mean, we can promote the Philippine bike tour
0: in other countries.
1: In other countries.
0: So bring in foreigners to come
1: yes,
0: in to be able to experience it. Is it not talked about enough, yung infrastructure natin for cycling? Like, meron naman, but then maybe underutilized, maybe not invested enough in. Sa palagay mo ba, it is ripe and ready to be marketed more, to be invested in more, to invite more people in to enjoy it?
1: It depends. Kasi yung mga foreigner, sometimes sanay sila sa mga bike lanes.
0: Mm.
1: But some foreigners are hindi sanay, but they like the raw part of the Philippines.
0: Okay.
1: Like me, like, okay, pupunta ako dun sa mountains. Kasi I like the terrain pa rin doon, regardless kung may bike lane or wala. I think other people are like that din, na they just want to bike. Just to bike, and they are not looking for a bike lane. But for the bike lane, I advocacy for bike lane at the same time. So it should have bike lane talaga all over the Philippines. But ang hirap din mag-complain right now.
0: Of course,
1: yes,
0: of course.
1: Kasi I mean, more on hobby tayo.
0: Yeah.
1: And I just want to bike all over the Philippines lang talaga.
0: And you know, you're doing a lot apart from wanting to bike all over the Philippines. Ginagamit mo rin advocacy yung cycling. You have Basa Bikes. And
1: yes,
0: which if I'm not mistaken, akala ko Basa na bike. But then hindi. You are helping promote literacy, reading in general. What about that project is special to you?
1: For Basa Bike, this is a recent project din. So my friend, si Ray Buffy, is for Bahaginan Publishing. Pumupunta siya talaga sa different part of the country para magbasa ng mga bikes sa mga bata.
0: Mm.
1: So he wants then na i-apply doon with Valley Rides using the bicycle.
0: Yeah.
1: So we started last August, which is anniversary ng Valley Rides, na gawin din yung project niya, which is yung Basa Bike. So babasahan ng bike yung mga bata. So we go to the schools, and then we coordinate with the principals, and then we will have a program with them, babasahan ng bike ng mga bata. Just like outreach program,
0: yeah,
1: na pupunta kami dun sa school, and then, yeah, reading books with the children. And I like it, kasi kahit nung nagpipilipin tour ako, I have the children's book. And then kung saan ko lang may makitang mga bata, oh, babasahan natin. Gusto mo kitang basahan, something like that.
0: Yeah.
1: So yeah, I like it. Pero hindi ko na siya nilalagay sa social media.

0: Kasi it's my initiative.
1: Yeah, it's your own personal thing.
0: Yeah,
1: also.
0: Personal thing. Pero for Basa Bike, I make it na nilagay ko na siya sa Valley Rides. To marami ding mag-join sa amin. Mm-hmm. And marami, nagulat din ako na may market pa rin talaga siya. Especially maraming mga cyclists na interesadong basahan ng mga bike, ng basahan ng mga bata mm-hmm. ng libro.
1: No, I mean I really enjoy the fact that yung passion mo, ginawa mong advocacy not just for Philippine tourism, but of mm-hmm. course trying to reach out to different other causes.
0: Yeah.
1: And that's always hard to do. But personally, well, what keeps you going? Because this cannot be easy. This cannot be, you know, it. You need a lot of passion to be able to continue doing what you're doing. Mm-hmm. And you could so much easily do something else na mas madali yung buhay mo.
0: Actually, I have regular work naman.
1: Yeah.
0: But ano, ang personal initiative ko is to create more leaders,
1: yeah.
0: to create more organizers para later on, mas maraming encourage na mga tao na magbike.
1: Mm-hmm.
0: And because of the program that na nakikreate ko, dumadami yung mga cyclists because of that specific programs na nakikreate ko for the community.
1: Ito, Miss Universe question. Ready ka?
0: No. Once again, let's try.
1: How has cycling changed your life?
0: Ang dami. As in, for my mental health. And at the same time, marami kong mga natutunan. And marami ako, gusto ko yung never... for me, cycling is never-ending learnings. So yun yung gusto ko din sa cycling. And at the same time, nagkakaroon akong peace of mind pag nagbabike ako. So it's all about mental health something. So, mm-hmm. yeah.
1: No, it's perfect. I mean, mm-hmm. like especially... I can only imagine because naalala ko during the pandemic, nagka-record high halos ng mga tao na with mental health issues. And they turned yeah. to cycling to be able to try to address those. And it's nice to see that you're still continuing that advocacy rin, diba? To try and continue that. For those who are reluctant to go on longer rides or using a bike to see the Philippines in a way that siguro they're not used to, what would you say to encourage them to take that leap and possibly join you sa Valley Rides?
0: Since we have the program na mga day ride, they can join kahit yung mga day ride muna. And then eventually, if they confident na sumama sa mga long ride, we can help them naman. And especially pag may mga bike tours ako, may mga online briefing kami how they can survive for that long rides and at the same time, may mga preparation yan. Hindi lang siya basta-basta na sasali ka lang. Yes. And then, every time I have an announcement sa page, I'll make sure na yung mga sasali is, yun nga, nakapag-long tours na sila or kahit first time nilang sumama, I encourage them to join to other groups na mga beginner-friendly na rides.
1: Okay.
0: So, yeah.
1: No, that makes a lot of sense. For those who want to reach out to Valley Rides, where can they do so?
0: They can follow me on Facebook, Valley Rides, or Instagram.
1: Perfect. Ladies and gentlemen, siya po ang founder ng Valley Rides, Valerie De Guzman. Go catch her in Baguio if you can. Valerie, really appreciate you coming
0: on. Thank you so much.
1: And really enjoy talking to you. Thank you.
0: Thank you so much.
1: And that concludes our roundup of the stories driving the industry forward. Ako po si Paolo Del Rosario. Join us again next week on Shift Happens, your fast-track guide to everything on the move. 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

0: This is Billionario News Channel's High Impact Energy Show. Your hosts, Attorney Ina Magpale, former Commissioner of the Energy Regulatory Commission and Undersecretary of the Department of Energy, Mirna Velasco, book author, energy journalist, and columnist, and Attorney Ivan Galura, energy and climate policy specialist. This is about hard questions, sharp analysis, and energy conversations that matter. 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
1: 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And for the grand finale of Power Shift Season 1, hindi lang basta date ang ganap nating tonight. It's a rooftop solar date with the sun's hottest match. Meet Solviva, the Abuitis Group's

0: rooftop solar company where the sun goes from good morning to good evening. Yet, it still cuts down the electricity bill.
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2: Yes.
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2: 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So that one is a power shift na nagbibigay din sa atin ng power of choice.
3: Totoo.
2: Lalo na dun sa mga taong may bubong sa bahay. Now let's power up the initial segment of our season ender. We will examine the game-changing journey of Solviva, na kahit masasabi nating nagsimula bilang isang startup, ay naging mabilis ang growth dahil sa kanyang big league business backing. We sat down with Kobe Kumangkiat, a very young CEO of Solviva, para alamin kung paano nila ginawang less intimidating, more accessible, smart, at mas madaling intindihin ang rooftop solar power. Turning that usual, ang mahal naman at komplikado yata ng solar, into something na, uy, kaya ko pala ito. I would like to start this conversation with you laying down kung ano ba ang ibig sabihin ng Solviva. Why Solviva? Ano yung concept behind it?
4: What it means is sun is live light, right? So live light, I think, tackles the misconception here in the Philippines that we grew up with na may guilt ka kung malakas ka gumamit ng kuryente. Right, and what solar really gives you through Solviva or through other providers, really it changes the way that you look at energy. And hindi ka magigilty na madami kang gagamitin na energy.
2: Kaya naisay na, halimbawa, kung may rooftop solar ako,
4: yeah,
2: that means I can print cash already. Or there's more to it than math or magic.
4: I think math is the basis of it, no? Pero ultimately, it's what you get out of the math, right? So when we say that we install solar, fundamentally, that helps you save on your electricity bill. And typically, you buy from the grid, it's upwards of 10 pesos. I think right now it's 16 pesos per kilowatt. Whereas with solar, you're looking at the cost of electricity going down to about 4 to 5 pesos per kilowatt. And when you're paying that little for your energy, then that changes also how you think about consuming. Baka less guilty ka na mag-on ka ng aircon in the evening. Baka pwede na kayo na mas madami kang appliances, you get to live with more comfort.
2: Kung ako customer that I've been dependent sa incumbent utility for the longest time.
4: Right.
2: And then, medyo stubborn ako. Kasi lahat naman ng convenience eh. Parang okay, dadating yung bill ko. For example, biggest utility, Meralco or Veco for example.
4: Sure.
2: Lahat yun dumadating sa'yo. And then you would want to convince me na okay, you can go rooftop solar and the energy economics nga would change.
4: Yeah.
2: Pero paano mo ako i-convince? What should be the selling point?
4: For most of your life, baka wala kang choice eh. Diba? Mm-hmm. And the point of solar is suddenly, there's something that you can do about the price that you pay for electricity. It changes the idea from something that's passive into something that's active. And so the first thing I'm going to tell you is with Solviva, what we're working on is trying to remove as much barriers for you to adopt solar. Right, and that starts with the upfront cost. We know how expensive it is. So alam mo ba na instead of having to pay a couple hundred thousand pesos for your solar, you can now pay for it in monthly increments. Right, so that's what Solviva does. We offer rent-to-own, what that means is zero down payment and up to 5 years to pay. So you can pay at your own pace.
2: And you talk about hurdles when it comes to adoption.
4: Sure.
2: Ano yung pinakamahirap na hurdle for me to go into rooftop solar?
4: I think there's two, right? So one is obviously the upfront cost. That's the one that's in your face, right? Kasi it's a big investment, and if it's something that you're not very familiar with, then nakakatakot to make the leap, right? Exactly. So rent-to-own is just one of the very many ways that you can pay for it in a different mechanism as opposed to paying for all of it upfront. The second barrier that I'm seeing is may takot yung mga Pilipino when it comes to solar, right? I think we hear a lot about fly-by-night installers, and there's a stigma that comes with that. And so the role that Solviva gets to play is that we're coming in and we're trying to establish trust first. And so what that means is we educate you on the product, we educate you on what the results are going to be, and we guarantee you that we're going to be there for long after the installation is complete.
2: Yeah. Can you walk us through the journey of Solviva? When have you started? And then the first customer that you have had, who is that? Was it a residential customer? Was it a business? And ano yung pinaka-toughest question that was asked of you?
4: So Solviva was really born out of the fact na walang naka-focus talaga sa residential, right? So it's a very common story to hear a solar company start off in residential and eventually move on to bigger and bigger projects, right? And what that means is now suddenly the residential segment, one of the segments that need affordable energy the most, is underserved. And so we're really coming in with that mandate. How can we serve this segment that historically has been underserved and adjusting our entire business model to cater to that market, right? So how Solviva started, we were trying to experiment, right? Imagine the first 2 years since Solviva started. We're just trying to find different ways to be more efficient with how we delivered, because the more efficient we are, the better price that we can give to our customers as well.
2: Yeah.
4: So that's imagine 2 years of trying to establish traction. And then yung this year nga na nangyari, Mirna, no? Yung energy crisis here in the Philippines.
2: Yeah. Middle East crisis.
4: Exactly. So the domino effect of that is higher prices from an electricity standpoint. Mm-hmm. And with that, na-feel din namin na yung dati di namin sure kung may demand nga ba talaga yung solar, tinatry namin i-push yung demand, whereas ngayon kami yung nahanap. So sumasabog yung mga phones namin noong March, April, right? And that's really when the perspective shifted for us, right? It's no longer us trying to force demand to our customers. It's us being able to serve the demand that we're seeing.
2: Yeah. You started 2023, right?
4: Yes.
2: End of 2023.
4: Yes.
2: And then the gold rush moment for rooftop solar happened 2026. The first 2-3 years, or the initial years, how was that? Yung nakatanga ba kayo sa office na sana may dumating? And then, the time na sumabog naman siya, how did you take in that kind of sudden increase when it comes to demand?
4: Hindi kami napalakihan agad yung negosyo.
2: Yeah.
4: We were trying to make sure that how can we provide the best value for the household?
2: Mm.
4: And so, we tried to keep the company as small as we could in order to test as many things. Because you can only test so much when you're more small and nimble. Right,
2: yeah.
4: And with rent-to-own, one of the things that we tested, we saw that there's a lot of appetite for the product. Kasi nga, yung rent-to-own, maganda kasi familiar na tayo sa concept, and it also solves the biggest barrier to adoption. And so when we saw that there was a lot of traction for rent-to-own, saka namin skinale yung team, right? How do we sell rent-to-own in the most efficient way possible? Tapos yun nga, sakto, nung sumabog yung demand sa solar, we're in the right place at the right time. So when we're talking about growth, it's obviously, the performance itself, the quantitative numbers that we're seeing quarter over quarter, they're much higher than what we had ever expected. No, but at the same time, I think that's really built on the foundation of, one, having a product that actually solves a problem, and two, really our approach when it comes to building our business, right? So the worst thing that you can do for solar, that's a product that lasts, 25 years?
2: Mm-hmm.
4: The worst thing that you can do is transactional kayo.
2: Yes.
4: Meaning, pagkatapos ko mag-install, di mo na ako maabutan. Right, di mo na ako mahahabol. Whereas in Solviva, we really see each installation as the beginning of a long-term relationship, right? Because if your solar system lasts 25 years, what you're really looking for is someone that's going to be your partner over that period of time, right? Na kung if something goes wrong, if you have any questions, then you can come back to us. And I think if we do that extremely well, then we don't have to work so hard for more installations because our customers will do the work for us.
2: The warranty is good for like how long?
4: Iba-iba yung warranties,
2: ah, okay.
4: Right? So sa panels, you can have warranties up to 25 years. For the inverters and the batteries, it's between 5 to 10 years, right? Pero yung warranties is just part of the equation, no? Kasi your warranties won't let you know kung may may problema sa system. It's really the company that's serving you. And that's the role that we get to play.
2: Yung referrals, how did that happen?
4: Referrals, hindi namin pinupush. No, kasi really the best measure kung if whether or not we did a good job is if the customer refers us organically. It doesn't mean that every single customer is gonna refer us, but the ones that do, yun yung ano, yun yung that's where we try to take our learnings from. So dinadissect naman yan, what did we do well? How can we replicate that from our customers?
2: Yung trajectory ng growth of the company, how has that been? Starting from the time that you have to roll out the first installation to now?
4: If I had to put a word to it, it'd be exponential.
2: Yeah.
4: Right? Because at this point, the percentages are not to say meaningless, but you're coming from a very small base. We're looking at exponential growth because you're starting off a very small base and it's going to be, and the numbers are going to look bigger and bigger every single year. Kasi ngayon nga, ano, we talked about solar economics earlier.
2: Yes,
4: no?
2: Yeah.
4: I think as an industry, we've all been waiting for this moment. Right? It's probably a decades in the making where finally, the solar economics, the demand around solar, it's finally hitting that tipping point, right? And I think from this point onwards, it's only going to grow exponentially. With every new installation, that's more responsibility for us, right? So I think that's really the right mindset. And really thinking about this from a relationship standpoint. Every single installation, that's a commitment to our client. And so sure, we're happy about the growth, but we should also be mindful of what we promise them and making sure that we deliver on that promise. I've been lucky to surround myself with people that also believe in what we're trying to do.
2: When we return, we examine the technology, installation grind, and net metering economics behind Solviva's expanding portfolio across the nation. Stay tuned. This solar story is just getting charged up.

0: And on top of that, we also provide yung access dun sa application, sa app, wherein pwede nilang makita mismo at any point in time kung talaga bang nagpo-produce yung kinabit naming solar facility. And at the same time, kami din, makita rin namin. So whenever merong aberya dun sa system, it's either mauna yung client, makita, makagawa siyang ticket, or kami na mismo, kahit na hindi niya nakita, is kami na mag-reach out and magsabi sa customer ano yung naging problem and kung may kailangan bang ayusin sa setup niya. 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
1: Which is,
0: sabi natin kanina, is 25, at least 25 years.
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0: Yes. 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
1: Tapos doon na lang niya, buwan-buwan babayaran.
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0: Yes.
1: Parang ano lang, no? Parang bagong cellphone, bagong iPhone.
0: Oo.
1: I-amortize mo in the next 3 years or 5 years.
0: 5 years. And then sa'yo na.
1: Tapos sa'yo na.
0: Bago yung savings, ginagawa natin to kasi conscious tayo na mas magandang source ito ng electricity. Diba? Hindi lang para sa atin, but also para sa environment. So, doon pa lang sa product development, when you were choosing yung mga equipments, we already identified na dapat itong mga equipments na kakabit namin also have their partner recycling facility so that after 25 years, we are still able to communicate and also execute our program para properly dispose and even i-recycle yung mga equipments na kinabit namin. Hindi na siya gumagana. They can still contact Solviva and ask for assistance kung paano ba properly, even yung pagtanggal mismo safely ng equipment and also yung proper disposal.
1: Andyan pa rin ang Solviva.
0: Andyan pa rin ang Solviva.
1: Grabe, no? 25 so, installation, year relationship.
0: Operation, and even yung termination ng facility kung gusto mo nang ipatanggal doon, andito si Solviva.
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0: Yes.
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7: The worst thing that can happen for us, no, is kung kunwari may problema,
6: yeah.
7: Let's say yung sales rep na nagbenta sa'yo, hindi
6: yeah.
7: mo na makontakt pagkatapos, baka wala na sa company.
6: Yes.
7: That's the worst case scenario for us. So what we actually want is just go through official channels, right?
6: Mm.
7: So we try to make it as easy as possible for you to reach our team after the installation. Yung marketing team namin, nag-print sila, may sticker ka sa inverter, may sticker ka sa ref, all yeah. to allow you to reach our after sales team after the fact, right? Kasi you never know what problems you might encounter, pero you can also trust that with Solviva, binabantayan namin yung sistema mo, right?
6: Mm.
7: So what that means is that ideally, in our perfect world, if there's a problem, we find out

0: before you do, and we tell you before you tell us.
1: And you sell Solviva or the solution as something that would bring down the rates when it comes to your bills.
0: Yes.
1: How will you now marry that business model when it comes to the bigger Aboitiz group businesses? Because they have utility, they have power generation. So it's some sort like of competition also with the other business segments of Aboitiz. Yeah.
0: My take on it is that they're trying to take as many approaches as possible to guide us through this energy transition, right? And so as you can see, there's a big focus on the Aboitiz side on renewables, and that's at a utility scale. Kami yung mas grassroots.
1: Yes.
0: And so it's a different way to approach the problem, but we're all trying to solve the same problem.
1: Yeah. And is it the same business model or approach when it comes to residential and businesses, SME, for example, or CNI?
0: I'd say residential requires a completely different business model compared to CNI. Right? Kasi at the end of the day, hindi negosyante yung binibendahan mo palagi.
1: Okay.
0: Even if negosyante sila, they're operating for their family, they're for their home, right? And there's a very different way to approach that customer experience. Not to mention, you have to make the business model such that it's profitable.
1: Hmm.
0: Kasi in a CNI project, you can have one engineer working on the entire project.
1: Yes.
0: Whereas for one engineer for us, they're working on tens if not hundreds of projects at the same time.
1: Hmm.
0: Right? So you really have to change your mindset to cater to a particular segment. That's why kami, sa Solviva, we try to be very focused. Meaning, we won't just take on every single project that comes across, comes to our table. No, we really try to focus on the projects that we have the expertise in. And that also means that we have to focus on residential and SMEs specifically. We don't really sell to CNI yet, right? So very focused on smaller scale projects. So more residential, more SME. And to us, we don't really view it as a pitch. So actually, yung guidance namin sa team is, it's an interview, right? Because with residential, there's an acknowledgement that every household, every business has different requirements, a different budget, different motivations. And so our goal is actually to be the connector between the technology that might be new to them and also what their goals are and what their budget is. And so yung first thing na ginagawa namin, interview, right? So what are your goals? What's your budget? What big major appliances do you have? And then our role is to, one, give you options, diba? Kasi you don't know what you don't know, so we'll give you a few options, but we'll also provide our expert recommendation.
1: And the payback time, for example, residential, sabi nila after the Middle East crisis, parang umikse.
0: Yes.
1: It used to be 4 or 5 years, and now it could be possible for 3 years?
0: Very possible can 3 years. And so the payback period really differs depending on the way that you set up the system. The higher utilization of the system, the faster the payback. So, kunwari, I could have a very small system on a very big house, and the payback for that will be rapid, right? We're probably talking 2-3 years. Pero, what if you don't really care about the payback, and what you really want is the feeling of having zero bill?
1: Yeah.
0: So, you also have that option. So, that's what we mean by we're able to customize our offering depending on what you want. Hindi kami one size fits all.
1: The installation part of it kasi, that's like the wedding in a relationship. And then, honeymoon
0: forever na tayo,
1: would come after
0: ganun.
1: That. Yeah. Would there come a time na, even in a marriage, nangyayari ito eh, na okay, pwede ka nang matake advantage after that. How do you ensure na yung customer eventually is kaya pa rin kayo na, andun kayo for them, lalo na pag dumami yung customers nyo?
0: Fair. And part din yun sa paraan namin pagbenta. So, like I said, we don't pitch, we interview, we don't hard sell, we set expectations. Diba? The difference between a transactional relationship is bentan kita, every time mag-uusap ulit. Versus our approach is more relational, relationship driven, means na I'm trying to set your expectations para one, di mo ko pagalitan pagkatapos.
1: Okay.
0: And second, you're also coming into it knowing what you can expect and what you can expect from us.
1: Yeah.
0: Right? And I think if you set it up in that sense and nagkakaintindihan tayo, then that's the best setup for us in the future.
1: And then, what is the growth that you're looking at when it comes to solar installation in the country and within your company?
0: So, for us, our targets pretty much are doubling growth year over year, right? But I think it's naive to think na our success is purely driven based on number of installations, right? For us, it's more multifaceted. A big part of that is customer experience and customer satisfaction. Another thing that we track quite closely is savings, right? So we have access to that even after your installation. And so that's how we also check na yung pronomise ba namin sa customer, yun nga ba talaga nakukuha nila? And so beyond installations, we're also

0: checking, did we deliver on our promise or not? And if we didn't, then what can we do about it?
1: Like, may proof of concept na ba kayo when it comes to savings? Yes. Like last year, for example, na installation. How much yung range of savings sa mga customers?
0: Good question. So last year, I can tell you, we were helping our customers save about 37%.
1: Wow.
0: Right? Yeah. This year, we're helping them save 47%.
1: Mm-hmm.
0: And the biggest difference between last year and this year is ngayon, mas magaling kami magbenta ng battery storage. Right?
1: Okay.
0: And the more that we're, and that what that basically means is that gumagaling kami sa pag-diagnose, ano nga ba talaga yung problem ni customer?
1: Yeah.
0: And what is the right mix of solar plus storage to help them save per their goals?
1: And what kind of technology are you selling to them? Chinese or may nationality ba yan?
0: Yung, when we were designing our offerings, yung tinanong namin sa sarili namin was, ano yung kaya mong ibenta sa family members mo?
1: Mm.
0: Kasi babalikan ka ng family members mo kung hindi
1: exactly.
0: maganda yung setup mo, no?
1: Mm-hmm.
0: And so that was really our basis. And so where we landed was, let's try to go brand agnostic. Right,
1: yeah.
0: And really think about it from a what value are you trying to provide, and
1: mm-hmm.
0: how much does that cost? And so our goal really is how can we give you the best value na kaya namin panindigan even to our family members. That's
1: yeah.
0: the products that we sell to our customers. We work with very accredited vendors, right?
1: Mm-hmm.
0: And so a lot of these vendors are also considered to be tier one,
1: mm-hmm.
0: right? And so yung promise namin is kami mismo kausap namin yung manufacturers. Right, so it's not like we're just buying from random distributors. We talk directly to the manufacturer, so we know what we're buying and we vet what we're buying. And so what's good about the industry is that in the current demand surge, a lot of us are winning, right?
1: Yeah.
0: And that's not a bad thing. So I'm not angry that my competitors are also growing. I'm happy that
1: yeah.
0: as an industry, we're all growing, and as part of growth within a certain industry, there's also an improvement in customer knowledge. Right, so what we find ngayon, yung mga customers na kausap namin, ang dami na nilang alam sa solar, and that
1: yeah.
0: really only comes with growth,
1: yeah.
0: right? And in terms of what we do better than everyone else, I'd say it's our rent-to-own offering.
1: And how did you convince naman the founders? Kasi rent-to-own yan, di ba?
0: Mm.
1: So definitely the upfront could be coming from your end as provider of the installation.
0: Right.
1: How did you convince them? Is it because of the parent na kailangan mayaman si parent as... and then subsidiary doing the installation, or how does that work?
0: We convinced them by being very clear about the problem that we're trying to solve,
1: yeah.
0: right? And if you can put forward a very strong business case that's rooted in the customer problem, then madali na yung usapan pagkatapos nun eh.
1: Hmm.
0: And it's not like what we're doing is something that's extremely novel, right?
1: Yeah.
0: Kasi to me, part of the role that Solviva is playing for so the solar industry is taking something like solar na baka hindi pa lahat marunong or hindi pa
1: yeah.
0: lahat completely educated on the benefits of solar.
1: Yeah.
0: And para sa amin, hindi siya ganun ka-complex eh.
1: Yeah.
0: And so how can we simplify it in a way na your everyday person can understand, right? And so once you're able to think about it from that perspective, then it's quite easy to convince your stakeholders to back you if,
1: yeah.
0: If you're really solving the problem that you've identified.
1: How young is your team? And how have you... been making it sexy for everybody na, okay, guys, we have to do this. And then, syempre, yung customers. Ako parang, ang bata naman nito. How do you approach them?
0: I don't know if we're all young. Medyo may mix naman kami. I don't know if I'm necessarily representative of the entire organization. But what I'd say brought us all together,
1: mm-hmm.
0: or why it's been quite easy to bring people into the team, is how often do you get to work on something like this, no?
1: Mm-hmm.
0: Where it's... one, it's the right place at the right time, right? Where there's a solar boom that's going on in the country.
1: Mm.
0: Not to mention, you're selling a product that, one, it really solves a problem, eh, right?
1: Mm.
0: It really makes electricity more affordable.
1: Mm.
0: And inherently, it's sustainable. So you're selling a good product. And you get to build.
1: Mm.
0: So that's really who we're looking for. People that are excited to build something from scratch and build it in a way that solves the problem.
1: Mm.
0: With Solviva, there's also the perspective na, one, you want to make sure that it's safe. It's never worth it for your home to go through issues because of a solar system,
1: mm.
0: right? So what you're also looking for is credibility and also expertise.
1: Yung pathway for Ipira, eventually, may household competition when it comes to the retail market. Na yung household residential customers could buy electricity service on their own.
0: Yeah.
1: Pwedeng up yan, sa computer lang, tap
0: yeah.
1: the computer, buy your energy service. Mag-change ba yung business case ng rooftop solar because of that?
0: I think it should, right?
1: Yeah.
0: Because we're very much operating in the energy transition.
1: Yeah. Or pwede mong i-converge yung 2?

0: So for us, the way that we see it is that solar is our foot in the door, right? And once we've helped you save with solar, what else can we help you with? Diba? Kasi, again, we're operating in energy transition. If we stay exactly the same, then we won't be able to keep up. And so our mindset is very much, how can we help our customers save even more, whether that's with solar or with other platforms? Then that's something that we should always consider.
1: What keeps you excited about the future? And what has been keeping you awake at night?
0: There's a big responsibility that comes with getting people to hop on the boat. They obviously inspire me to continue to push towards our goals, but at the same time, yun din, diba? My bigat, right? There's a weight of leadership in trying to make sure that they are properly rewarded.
2: Are you ready for our rapid-fire questions?
0: Yes, let's do it.
2: So, handang-handa na ba sa unang tanong? Ang solar home systems ba ay para lang sa mayayaman or affordable na ba ito sa ordinaryong Pilipino?
0: Of course not. So, the goal is to make it more affordable for more people.
2: So, kayang-kaya na ni Ordinary Juan na makapagpatayo ng solar home system sa bahay niya.
0: Yun ang goal. Yes.
2: At gaano kadalas ko naman ito kailangan linisin? 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
0: We'll let you know kung kailangan mo ng linisin.
2: Okay. But yeah, more or less, dapat ba ito once a month?
0: Once a year.
2: Once a year
0: yeah,
2: lang? Okay, hindi naman pala ganun kahirap.
0: Yeah.
2: Paano kung meron na akong bahay?
0: Yeah.
2: Gusto kong magtayo. 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
0: Before this year, no. This year, yes. We are one of the fastest importers of solar products in the world.
2: Ang solar power ba, agad-agad ay makakalower ng electricity bills natin?
0: Yes, as soon as i-on mo. So, kailangan mo lang antayin yung next bill mo para makita, pero as soon as i-on or i-energize namin yung system, you start saving.
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0: We typically say at least 25 years.
2: 25 years.
0: Yes.
2: So, nakapag-asawa na yung mga anak mo, nandyan pa rin ang solar home system.
0: Yes, clingy siya.
2: Clingy siya. At last question. Nasaan at saan pupunta ang solar home systems dito sa Pilipinas in the next 10 years?
0: I think in the next 10 years, it'll be ubiquitous. Ibig sabihin, most homes should have a solar system.
2: And that's a wrap. Maraming salamat po. Maraming salamat, Kobe.
0: Thank you.
2: Coming up next, we hear directly from a Solviva customer on how solar energy transformed their lives. Keep the energy on for a milestone moment, the official MOU signing for PowerShift's season-ender community project on Samal Island.

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3: Dapat pecuniary interest sa practice of law because it is a privilege.
0: But here, every voice gets heard.
4: It has its pros and cons. Meron siyang uses eh.
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0: Different views, one conversation. The Spokes on the Bilyonario News Channel.

0: And maganda po, kamakailan, September 10, we had the nationwide simultaneous earthquake drill. Sabi nga po ni Sec. Solidom, we should go beyond the duck, cover, and hold. Dapat po dito ay kung kaya po natin lumabas sa isang designated safe area outside a facility, mas maganda po gawin natin yon. But in doing so, we should still practice the protocol of being safe, secured, by simply doing the duck, cover, and hold. So, kung naman po, yung kahandaan po is, it is very nice to say and report na ang ating pong local government units, through their DREAMOs, yung Disaster Risk Reduction Management officials sila or teams, ay lagi pong handa eh. Lagi po sila nagte-training. Lagi pong tinetest yung kanilang response time. And at the same time, yung equipage din po nila, ma'am.
1: Alam niyo po, naniniwala naman po ako na handang-handa ang ating gobyerno, ang iba't ibang ahensya ng ating gobyerno para sa big one na yan. 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Yes, it's not only the government or the different agencies that has to address or mitigate pag nagkaroon ng big one, kundi yung dapat kahandaan ng ating mga kababayan.
0: Tama yun, sir.
1: Ano po yung dapat nilang gawin?
0: Opo. Bali po, we have what we call Republic Act 10121 or the Philippine Disaster Risk Reduction and Management Act of 2010. Ito po, mula po nung establish ito, this paved the way for the creation of the National Disaster Risk Reduction and Management Council, and sumunod na po yung Office of Civil Defense and the counterparts po sa atin local government units down to the barangay level po. Yung paghahanda po nila is not just a one-time activity of all stakeholders involved. Nandyan na po yung security sector, civil society, private organizations. So ito po yung sinasabi nilang whole of nation, whole of community approach. And at the same time, meron po nga po silang ginaganap na Rescue Olympics. Meron pong ganon. At saka dito po, yung pagsasanay po na ito is not just to test their stamina in how fast, how quick would they respond. But again, aligned po dun sa RA 10121, nagiging prepared po. This is also aligned with the four thematic pillars, wherein we have the first thematic pillar, which is prevention and mitigation. The lead agency po dyan is DOST and science-based agencies. When you talk of preparedness, nandiyan naman po yung DILG. And when response, ang Department of Social Welfare and Development. And last, for recovery, and ilayo po ng Diyos that the big ones will not occur, nandiyan po ang DepDed, yung former pong NEDA, for early recovery and so that we can bring back to normalcy yung buhay po ng ating mga natamaan po ng ganitong sakuna, sir and ma'am.
1: Alam mo, may big one na nangyari na eh. Ito yung sa Tacloban, di ba? Kumbaga, similar to that.

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1: Yes, sir, ma'am. Actually po, it is very nice to report na all agencies of government are really prepared. But again po, sir, ano, ma'am, yung kahandaan po is not an effort of just the national government agency. It's, as I mentioned earlier po, sama-sama po tayo dito, sir, ma'am, ano, down to the lowest unit of our society. And recently lang, sir, ma'am, yung pong Republic Act 12287, which is the declaration of a state of imminent disaster act, wherein this is an anticipatory response po. So before any big ones will happen, nandun na po yung anticipatory response mechanisms po natin, sir.
0: Dapat magiging kwa na to. It's not just a part of the drill na tinatawag natin, kundi yung culture. 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
2: Sabi nga, sir, Jen Jose, dapat laging handa na hindi tayo nagre-rely lang sa magiging response ng government. 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
0: security cluster.
2: So pagdating sa policy, yung response ng paano yung resources, pabalik tayo doon sa LGU. 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In anticipation nga, na-mention mo nga, sir, kanina yung anticipatory response. This early ba ay tuloy-tuloy yung nagiging coordination natin doon sa mga LGUs down to barangay? 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
1: Tama po, ma'am. Sir, you know, yung coordination po is, I would say, seamless. Dahil po, we have our local Dream O's. Nandyan din po yung mga regional offices po ng Office of Civil Defense. And yung pong capacity building systems nila are very much in place. So yung pong, besides po yung early warning, early recovery, yung po nabanggit ko po na from prevention, mitigation, preparedness, and of course, response.
0: Recovery.
1: Yeah. Ay, yung sinabi niyo, sir, it's not just a culture, but it becomes a muscle memory. Mm-hmm. And another thing po is tuloy-tuloy po at national, down to the local, yung information, education, and awareness drives po natin. So we just don't use social media platforms, but we even go back to old school. Yung printing po ng what to do, what to avoid, and kung saan po pupunta. So ito po is not just happening in our offices, but this is replicated in the workplaces, the schools, and at our very homes po, sir and ma'am.
0: So, napakalaking halaga din pala ang role ng Department of Education.
1: Yes, sir.
0: Para
1: yes, sir.
0: Sa awareness, continuous education ng ating mga kababayan.
1: Correct, sir. Yun. Correct, sir.
2: So, ngayon ba, sir, meron na tayong coordination sa DepEd? 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Yes. 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
1: Correct, ma'am. Like the other agencies po na nabanggit nyo, if you notice po, yung pong mga bata, the school children, they're aware of what should be the content of a go bag or how to use a hard hat.
0: Go bag, yeah.
1: Yes po. Mm-hmm. If there is time to wear a hard hat or get the go bag. Dahil maging practical din po tayo, sir and ma'am, ano, if the shaking is already happening, siyempre po, besides duck, cover, and hold, maganda po. 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
0: 7.4 na yun,
1: opo, no? Opo, opo.

0: Patuloy pong ating sinasagawa ang search and rescue, Ma'am Pinky. Andun pa rin po ang ating bato.
1: We dare them to present any CCTVs of harassment that went on in the service of the warrant.

0: earlier than the 600 years na sinasabi ni Benz, ay handa ang gobyerno na ika nga to respond accordingly.
1: Pang ilang years na ba ito?
0: 300 years daw, sir.
1: So, 600 years.
0: 600 years, eh. So, hindi natin alam kung aabutan pa tayo ng 600 years na yun. 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
2: Ma'am, we are very confident to say, but we would not like to be complacent. The government is prepared to act to any disaster scenario, whether it's natural or human-induced. But the key po dito, yung sinabi nyo, sir, hindi po ito alone ang government to do it. This is with the, of course, involvement of our stakeholders from the local government units, private sector po, ma'am, sir, civil society, volunteer organizations, and then yun po, and our neighbors in ASEAN or even outside ASEAN, they are ready po to respond and to help. There are many occasions po na ang Pilipinas po ay tumulong sa ating neighbors. Yes. And we also are recipient to that kind of help and response from our ASEAN friends and allies as well. Pero yung nga po, how are we really prepared? If I say now we are prepared, yung po sinabi ni Sir, unang-una po, wag po tayo magpanic. Mm. And then there should be, of course, that discipline. And then what those are privileged to have the training, eh paano naman po yung wala pang training? So kaya po tuloy-tuloy po yung information, dissemination, awareness, and education drive. And like your program po, marami pong natututunan ng ating kababayan because once they listen to the narrative, to the do's, don'ts, and avoids, we are at least, we feel secured, safe, and yung po, ligtas po ang lahat. And syempre po yung responders din po, we really take care of their wellness, and at the same time, yung equipage po. Lagi pong chinecheck yun, sir, ma'am, if they are still okay, they are still operational and functional.
1: Ako naman, Director Bica, no? 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Yes. 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At nakakatuwa, panahon natin sa Philippine National Police ay napakarami tayong iba't ibang non-government organizations, mm-hmm, na tumutulong sa atin. 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Yes, yes. And they deserve to be also recognized. Yung PARDS natin, mm-hmm, at yung ACCERT natin, yung, yes, Anti-Crime Community and Emergency Response Team, yung PARDS Foundation and the Ms. RC Pabon.
0: Nung pandemic, sir, ramdam natin sila.
1: Training ng mga NGOs na to ay continuous, that in the event na may mga disasters na ganito, ay nakahanda silang tumulong sa ating mga kababayan. 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
0: Ang OCD, sir, may mga regional offices sila. 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
0: Okay. Mahaba na naman katulad ng mga nauna nating discussion. Eh, parang kailangan din ng part 2 ito.
1: Part
0: pero
1: two
0: kailangan
1: ulit,
0: nating magpaalam, sir. So, any final notes, Sir Vic?
2: Yes, ma'am. Thank you po, sir. Mula po sa pamunuan po ng Office of Civil Defense, of course, mula po sa ating Pangulo,

0: Hi, I'm Kurt Nuki. I'm a 20-year-old University of the Philippines Diliman student currently studying BS, Business Administration and Accountancy. Well, it was a mix of apprehension and excitement. So my parents were really encouraging me from the start to join Season 2. My experience in terms of competitions like this is basically none. I have never joined any sort of national competition. In that, I will take it one question at a time, because things like that can get overwhelming when you look at it from the bigger picture. So I will focus on the current question and trust in my abilities, because I know I have that ability in me. My parents used to watch Battle of the Brains back then. I liked watching that because it really encouraged me to think and to aid me in my quest for knowledge. I'm really grateful to BNC that they are one of the few to give students this opportunity. UP Fight! Hi, I'm Kurt, and I'm your next Quizbee Millionario.
1: I'm Attorney Karen Jimeno.
2: No judgment.
1: What does the prosecution still have to establish to strengthen their case?
2: Palagay ko na kumpleto na eh. No debate.
1: Someone watching what happened with the two factions, dapat po ba silang mag-reconcile?
3: As of now, kasakita na eh.
2: Just open conversations.
4: Wala palang basis. Anong ginagawa natin dito?
5: But in objection, bakit ba?
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1: Be informed, be insightful of the news.
2: At the forefront.

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0: Tough questions.
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2: Abangan.
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Hello, I am Alfonso Bagadio. I am 20 years old studying at De La Salle University under the course Economics and Accountancy. It's very refreshing to me because growing up, my dad used to tell me stories of him watching Battle of the Brains on TV. And I was curious, like, why is there not such a rendition of Battle of the Brains today? And therefore, I stumbled upon an announcement about Billionario Quiz B. I've watched all seasons, even the semifinals and the finals, even the Return of the Champions. I think I can handle it. In high school, I used to be part of a varsity team in our school to compete in various Quiz B and Quiz Bowls. I was part of that varsity for 6 years. I don't think I'm playing for the eyes of the public, but rather I am here as a representative of my family, of my friends, my institution, both in high school and in college, and of course the DLSU community. I believe viewers should root for me, especially for the DLSU community, as a testament of the pride, of the animal pride that I wish to bring upon the school in this competition. Animo La Salle. Hi, I am Alfonso, and I am your next Quiz B Millionario.

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0: my home is a testament to what I would like to my life to be. So I think it's important that you look at your life. If your lifestyle is quite busy, keep it maybe minimalist, but put beautiful objects. So it really depends on what you love, and it depends also on your lifestyle.
1: I really tell people how important it is to take care of yourself more than dive. I mean, of course, obviously, that's how we are when we tell our stories. We dive completely into them. But more than that, as a person, your well-being is so much more important. And that's the only way you could even share.
2: Good day! I'm Bernie Salvador. Get ready for today's freshest stories, hottest trends, and the best conversations.
3: 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I'm Monique Tuzon Bassi. 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
4: And I'm Janina Vela, sitting in for Chow Lawn Talk. So sit back, relax, and let the good times roll. And welcome to
2: The Day!

0: We'll give you an hour of solid discussions with our guests and tackle interesting stories that matter to you. Mm-hmm. And another day down, and guess how many days left we have till Christmas,
1: all right,
0: guys?
1: 98!
0: Woo-hoo! Oh my gosh, 98 days. Soon, like tomorrow, we'll wake up and it's Christmas.
1: Yeah.
2: For sure.
0: But you know, today is a very special day, especially for Ferdy, because...
1: It is my daughter's birthday. Happy,
2: yay!
1: Happy birthday.
0: Treasure.
1: You better make it.
0: Happy birthday, Mana. Now. Happy birthday,
2: oh,
0: Corinne.
2: We love you.
0: Yes. I hope she has a good weekend with you.
1: Yes, she's going to have, I'm going to be cooking for her tomorrow and her monster friends. Aww. I can't wait.
0: Speaking of food,
1: yeah.
0: Somebody talked about food with Jimmy Kimmel. So her opened up about her Filipino roots on the Jimmy Kimmel show. I love how she said it's about time that Filipino culture and food is on the global scene, and she said her favorite Filipino food is halo-halo.
1: Yeah,
0: and
1: because she's also mix-mix.
0: Yeah, she said it's mix-mix. Her mom's the Filipina pala.
1: Her mom's the Filipina, mm-hmm. And you know, it's super cool because it's so great that a person like her,
2: like her
1: has a platform where she can share our amazing culture and her movie's coming out soon with Liza Soberano and the rest of them and Dolly De Leon. So I can't wait.
0: I love how she's really championing her being a Filipina, because we see a lot of Phil-Ams who sometimes they don't even, you know, say that they're part Filipino, or they just say they're part Filipino, but they don't champion it in the way that she's doing it. So really, kudos to her.
1: Yeah, we love you, her, and I know you're watching us, so when you're back in the Philippines, coming over and have a chat with us.
0: See you on the show, girl.
1: Yes, and you know, it's also going on. So, although it always happens, well, it's happened in the past during Fashion Week, but this one's a little escalated because PETA activists crashed London Fashion Week runways. So they did that in New York, and this time it's in London. And there was a big fracas in New York because a fashion executive actually held back one of the PETA members during the show because they crashed it so that, you know, they don't disturb the show. But they get once again disturbed this particular brand show. And, you know, actually, if you look at it, it's a little bit more civilized when they crash the show. They're not throwing paint or anything like that.
0: That's
1: or
0: true.
1: Laying on the runway. What do you think, ladies?
0: I think it's better, like, that they do it this way. They're not throwing paint, they're not causing a ruckus. It's more peaceful, like you said, and civilized. But it's interesting to me that they're doing it with wool now, because back in the day, it's always with fur. And now it's like, okay, fur, and people are scaling back with fur and they're doing more wool. So I'm like, oh, actually, I keep forgetting that that's part of an animal too in the way they do it.
2: Yeah, definitely. And I think it's a great, it's a way, especially without the violence and without the mess of it, where you can still respect the people who came to go there, but people are still talking about this event and they're still talking about this demonstration. So
0: a peaceful protest is the way to go always.
1: Yeah, okay. Well, check out their security, I'm sure, you know.
0: Yeah.
1: Check the bags that they've got.
0: Well, today is not going to be peaceful because it's going to be a fun, chaotic show, because who do we have on the show today,
2: We're
0: Janina?
2: So excited because today on The Daily Dish, we will be speaking with former PBA player David Semerad,
0: who will also be joined by his wife, actress Gwen Zamora Semerad, to talk about their latest program here with us at the Billionaire News Channel.
1: Yes, we're serving you all that and slam dunking that on more on The Daily Dish. Stay with us.

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2: Dapat nagkasala, nagnakaw ng public funds, ibalik sa treasury at makulong siya.
0: Tough questions.
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2: Abangan.
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7: Hi, I'm Kurt Nuki. I'm a 20-year-old University of the Philippines Diliman student currently studying BS, Business Administration and Accountancy. Well, it was a mix of apprehension and excitement. So my parents were really encouraging me from the start to join Season 2. My experience in terms of competitions like this is basically none. I have never joined any sort of national competition. In that, I will take it one question at a time, because things like that can get overwhelming when you look at it from the bigger picture. So I will focus on the current question and trust in my abilities, because I know I have that ability in me. My parents used to watch Battle of the Brains back then. I liked watching that because it really encouraged me to think and to aid me in my quest for knowledge. I'm really grateful to BNC that they are one of the few to give students this opportunity. UP Fight! Hi, I'm Kurt, and I'm your next Quizbee Millionario.

0: Welcome back to the Daily Dish, from the basketball court to family life. David Semerad has built a life that goes beyond sports.
1: And now he's giving viewers a closer look at their marriage, parenthood, and life as a modern family in the upcoming reality show that he's here to tell us about. So let's welcome to the show, David!
0: David Semerad!
2: Hello, Purdy, Janina, thank you for having me here today.
0: Thank you. Well, you're part of the family, so this is your home. Thank you so much for carving up some time to chat with us today. So, let's get the ball rolling.
1: Yes. Okay, the ball dribbling.
0: Let's go dribble this story, right? So, David, how has it been? Because, you know, you've always been in the athletic forefront of things, and that's how you're best known. And then you're getting into a different type of attention.
2: It's been a journey from being a basketball player since 8 years old and just knowing about basketball, then converting to showbiz, the limelight. It was a bit of a shock. It took time to get used to. Yes.
0: But was it something that you wanted to do, or did you feel like it came natural?
2: Well, during my basketball career, we're doing small gigs here and there, so it did. It did come a bit natural, but still, it's a big change as well.
1: Yeah. What was the reaction when it's, okay, I am going to, you know, be filmed around my life. I'm going to showcase this to the world. How does that feel like?
2: Gordon and I were shocked at the time. And then when the first time when they knocked on our door and came into our house, Shempranaman, we were surprised and we didn't know how to act. Can we do this? Can we not do this? And it was strange.
0: Yeah, but it's reality, so you can't hide anything.
2: Yeah, everything's honest. Everything's from our daily lives, from our morning routine. They see everything.
0: Yes, because, I mean, you're used to this. I mean, you and your brother have always been hailed as, you know, very good-looking, tall, athletic. You guys are like good Filipino specimens. So there's a lot of people in the country that are like, wow, it's Semerad's, right?
2: Yeah.
0: And then now they get to know you better. Were there things that you didn't want to put out there?
2: No, naman. Gwen and I were pretty honest with everything that we do. So we weren't hiding anything. So that's what people ask. Are you scared that to show anything? But we were confident in showing everything what we really do as the Semerad family.
1: Mm-hmm. I'm curious because if I had a camera on me for like a long period of time, I feel like I would see things that I didn't notice about myself. Was that the, I didn't know that I looked like that. I didn't know that I do that. Was that a case for you guys? Because I know that you started filming, is that correct?
2: Yes, we started filming. Yes, because usually I walk around in the house just in a towel, and so I had to be
0: there. You go,
2: more.
0: Folks. There's no longer.
1: We can't
0: this
1: have
0: is a
1: that.
0: Major cliffhanger.
2: I had to be a bit conscious. I open the door in a towel, no shirt, camera right there.
0: That's okay.
2: Yeah.
0: That's definitely so, okay.
2: A little bit more conscious, but okay naman yun.
1: Okay. Yeah.
0: But that's funny because talking about you in a towel, because normally when you have children, the natural way is to have a dad bod.
2: Yes.
0: Are you slipping into the dad bod?
2: No. I promised myself, kayet with kids, I would still stay in shape.
0: Then you can still wear the towel without a shirt on.
2: Yes, 100%. I want to be the fit dads. I want my kids to look up to me, be inspired. Mm. So that's why I still take care of my body.
1: Yes. He has towel privileges.
0: Yes.
1: As long as you stay disciplined. Now that you mentioned your kids, what is something, I guess, growing up in the Philippines now that was different from your culture, I think back in Australia, that's different?
2: Well, from Shempre Naman, we have house help here as well. So Australia, it was just my parents. I saw how my parents were working hard, taking care of us. So here, definitely, it's been help and a lifesaver. So Gwen and I can focus on working. We can take care of our kids better. We can leave anytime the house to. If Gwen has a gig or I have a gig, if I have a late night client, I can go out and leave. Unlike before, there was restrictions with my parents.
0: You have moved forward from athletics, right? And you are now forging to different businesses. What was your dream business? Because you said your parents worked very hard. Your mom's from Pampanga.
2: Yes.
0: Dad's Czech Australian.
2: Yes.
0: So were they in their own business, or did they work in organizations? And what was your dream for yourself to say, okay, that's what you guys did, and this is how I'm gonna, you know, forge my future.
2: Yes. So my dad was a painting contractor in Australia, had his own business. Then my mom was a primary school teacher. But I saw them working. Then on the side, they were investing in building houses and selling. So when I reached the Philippines, got into the PBA, yes, I'm working, but on the side, I was already opening small businesses, investing in land, investing in condos, doing what my parents were doing as well to help me prepare for the future, for the life after basketball as well. But it hasn't been all smooth sailing. There's been ups and downs. We've lost money. Things have happened, but we've always continued to keep growing.
1: Was that like a non-negotiable for your parents that you did business on the side? Or how was that conversation? I'm going to go to the Philippines to play basketball.
2: Because my brother and I, we wanted to be in college together. So we were playing in basketball in Europe at the time. And then we tried to get in the States together, but we didn't get in the same team. And then my mom suggested the Philippines. We didn't know much about basketball, but boom, she met us here. We tried out for some schools. That's how we ended up in San Beda.
0: Yeah.
2: And she left us after 2 weeks. And then we started from scratch at 18 years old here in the Philippines, not knowing much about the culture because we grew up in Australia.
0: And that's when your fame kicked in, right?
2: That's when it...
0: How did you know you were famous already? What was the turning point?
2: I didn't know you were famous, but maybe from... We started getting popular from winning the championships in San Beda. We won 4 championships. Then modeling gigs started coming in. Work started coming in. So that's when we thought, okay, we can make a future here in the Philippines.
0: He didn't think he was famous.
1: Long story short.
0: All right. Just telling me that I can't host a show.
2: It took time.
1: But now have you come into terms with that? That there are people who want to see your family, who want to see your life, who want to keep up with you?
2: Siempre, it's different from the basketball life to now. So people think, hey, when are you going back to basketball? When are you gonna, what team are you in? Wala, my Kambal, he's still playing. But me, I transitioning to this next phase. It's been tough.

0: But I'm enjoying it at the same time as well.
1: Why did you decide to retire early?
0: Too many injuries. I had patella tendon reconstruction twice, Achilles, then the contract. I still had contracts, but the thing was I was taking Tramadol every day, painkillers. Mm-hmm. So I didn't want to put myself through that anymore. Right. So my wife and I spoke about it, and we said it's time for the next chapter.
1: So how did you feel about that? Obviously, this is your life, this is your career, and all of a sudden, wait, I have to make a choice whether I'm going to hurt my body even further by staying with my passion, or keeping myself healthy and moving to another phase of my career.
0: I was in denial with myself. So when I had my second surgery and my contract expired, I always said in my head, I'll come back. Give me 1 year, I tell my wife, I'll come back. I'll give me a year and then I'll get back into basketball. Then a year went by, 2 years, 3 years. Then on the third year, that's when I accepted, you know what? I don't need this anymore. I can survive doing other things now.
2: Wow.
0: Which was scary at the time, but now when I go back, okay now.
1: You didn't feel any depression?
0: I did.
1: And how did you deal with it?
0: Gym, working out, being busy with the kids.
1: Okay.
0: I hid it, of course. No one really knew I was depressed, but deep inside, I wanted, of course it would be nice to play another basketball game, have a nice salary, have my kids watch me play, which they never really, they didn't get the chance. They didn't get the chance to see me play a PBA game, so.
2: But looking back now, I think you mentioned you're entering your new phase, but before we get talking about that, do you miss it? I'm sure you do.
0: I did, but not anymore.
2: Not anymore.
0: Yeah, everyone asks, do you miss playing?
2: Yeah.
0: When was the last time you played? Do you want to have a game? I haven't played a basketball game in 4 years.
2: Wow.
0: I've done some maybe shooting 3-4 times, but other than that, wala na. It's a closed door na.
2: You're fully acclimated in your new life and this new phase. So can you tell us about that new phase? Who is David in this era?
0: Who is David in this era? I would say I'm happier, more positive. Before, I was... Gwen would always tell me, you gotta be positive, not be negative. Gwen's helped me write down my goals, so I'm more of a believer. Mm-hmm. Now things will come. So it's a new upgraded version. No more pain in my body because I strengthen the weak parts. Mm-hmm. No more painkillers. Mm-hmm. Healthy lifestyle. I'm a better dad. So it's definitely been an upgrade for me.
2: This is so good.
0: Yes, yes.
2: It sounds like David 2.0.
0: Yes, David
1: 2.0. The evolution of DS.
0: Yes.
1: I like that. But, you know, just for our viewers out there who are going through depression and, uncertainty, because they're trying to stick to a career that they can no longer hold on to.
0: Yes.
1: What is your advice for them to keep them positive and move forward, accept and all that jazz?
0: Yeah, so my advice would be, I've been there, I've done that already. I've tried to hold on to things where it was just making other parts of my life suffer, and then having the confidence to let go in the whatever you're doing that's not making you happy, it's all gonna work out. At the end of the day, you'll hit rock bottom. You'll feel bad, but then new doors open, new opportunities open, and then when I go back to and think about it, I was like, wow, why was I scared? Why was I stressed? Why was I being depressed about this? Like, better things are on the horizon now. So that's what I would give. Keep pushing.
1: Yeah.
0: If you don't like it, change it. Yes, it will be tough. I'm not going to say it's easy. Mm. Yes, it's tough, but there's better things always. New doors and opportunities will open.
1: Because you're happy together.
0: Happy together, correct.
2: galeng ka dun, Ferdy.
1: So this is new phase. Like he was just saying to us, Janina, that you know, you're not used to the limelight in your face, right?
0: Right in the face, yes.
1: Since you guys, I don't know if you've seen the edits of your new show, Happy Together. Were there parts of that that you regret? Like, oh my gosh, cringe. Why did I do that?
0: No, naman.
1: There's one. I can see your face.
0: You guys will,
2: I think he remembered something. If I could crack open your brain, I would see
0: you
2: a
0: guys
2: moment
0: will see
2: there.
0: And, I don't know, find out. With But it's going to be funny. There's some funny things in there. Because I am kulit. I am a prankster. I like making jokes. So you guys will see that.
2: I love that name though, Happy. Happy's together. Yeah. So it's happy together, but you're also happy, correct?
0: Yes.
2: Is that something that you, was that your idea?

0: Was that something that was presented to you?
1: Parang it came both ways because si Gwen's half. She's half French-Filipina. I'm half Czech, half Filipino. Both born and raised in Australia. So it kind of just mixed bringing both cultures.

0: whether intentional or unintentional. How do you feel about that term being loosely used?
1: It did come across to my mind. Gwen and I were talking about it, but for us, it's different. We're using it in a positive way. We're not going to use it in a. I don't want to go deep into it.
0: Yeah,
1: but for us,
0: yeah.
1: It's a positive way. It's not nothing negative. It's positive.
2: Mm-mm. That's so cool. We're going to be able to talk to Gwen in just a little bit now.
1: Yes.
2: But before we send you off, I wanted to ask, and then we'll get her answer. Who made the first move between both of you?
0: She's not in the studio. She can't hear.
2: Oh, there. Perfect. Go tell us the real story.
0: I know you're going to say she made the first move.
1: 100%. Si Gwen yan, hindi ako.
0: And what was the move?
1: The move was she told me, she found out that my brother was dating Sam Pinto.
0: Mm-hmm. Yeah.
1: Then she didn't want to, she asked Sam to ask David if we could meet up, have a meet up. And then she said no, kasi daming chicks sa bahay. And then she said, fine, I'll message him myself. So she messaged me.
0: She slid into your DM?
1: She did.
0: Okay.
1: Hey, I'm a 2-minute walk away if you need a hug.
0: No!
1: I'll come over. I check it. Sure, come on over.
0: That's a woman that knows what she wants, and she got it.
1: Yes, she did.
2: I love it. She got it. All right. You
0: really?
2: Have to fact check that.
0: No, we're going to
2: for the next segment, for sure.
0: Because Gwen didn't hear that bit. All right. Janina?
2: Well, up next, we'll have David's wife, actress Gwen Zamora Semerad. So don't go away. We will be fact checking, and the Daily Dish will be right back.

0: the point of agriculture in the Philippines. Join Ronnie Puno and Alex Galeha. What's the point?
1: Hello, hello. Welcome back to the Daily Dish. Today, we're getting to know the woman behind the actress. From growing up across different countries to finding her voice through acting, she has built a life centered on family, health, and personal growth.
2: Let's get to know more about her life being a wife and a mom of two kids, or maybe three, and the woman because her husband, he might be a big kid, and the one behind the rose, Gwen Zamora Samira. So would you say you have three kids?
3: Yes.
2: Okay, let's go.
3: One huge one. And two small ones.
1: Yeah. We're going to put you on the hot seat now.
2: Fact check.
1: We got a fact check. So David just told us how you slid into his DMs and how you guys came about. What's your version of the story? Is that true?
3: It is true. Because we met prior, mm-hmm. and then we were both in relationships at that time. So there was really nothing going on. And then I found out that Sam was dating Anthony. And then I dropped her off at their condo. And I'm like, ah, it's near my place.
2: Hello, endorsement.
3: Can you introduce? Because reintroduce. But she's like, no, I don't want that for you because there's always girls coming in and out. Like that's like it's a girl thing. Like yeah. you don't want to throw your girlfriend in the fire pit or something. Uh-huh. So she was like, no. And I'm like, fine, I'll do it myself.
2: What was it about him that you wanted to slip in his DMs for?
3: I just like his energy. He has very good, like, presence.
2: Define presence.
3: In all senses of the word.
2: I love it. I mean, from being married how many years now, she still gets killer.
1: I know, it's so cute seeing them together. Yeah, it's hot right in the studio. She's sweating.
2: Okay, lady, you talk.
1: Okay, so when you finally met up with David, were you nervous at all? Or were you like, okay, like we just click?
3: I was kind of nervous because coming in, I had a different plan or vision of how the night was gonna go. It was just gonna be a one and done, but it wasn't. Like, we just really got along, and he just never let me go home after. Like, aww. I just stayed forever.
2: Were you locked in the house for some reason?
3: Pretty much, no, okay.
1: Gwen, blink twice if you need help.
3: No, like, because he usually doesn't like having girls stay over, so I had my driver on standby to bring me home, and I'm like, do I send her home? Are you gonna bring me home? And he's like, no, you're not going home. Like, I want you to spend the night. So I was like, okay.
2: Just so you guys can make s'mores, make popcorn, watch net.
1: And
2: you
1: get
2: know,
1: that hug.
2: And streaming. Well, I'm trying to erase things in my head. My script's off now.
1: Well, I wanted to ask though, because you said like Sam was protecting you, right? Like a girl-to-girl kind of thing. Saying like, oh yeah, he always has girls here. At what point did you see that switch with David? Now he just decided he wanted to just be with you and forget all the other girls.
3: It felt pretty instant, like just the way we were interacting that night. Like we didn't want to sleep, we just kept talking, and then we were talking about our family, how we grew up, and then a lot of the way we both grew up is very similar. Like we have very similar family backgrounds, and we are just the same people. Like he's the male version of me, and I'm the female version of him. So it felt pretty like instant, like they say we're twin flames, and it does feel that way.
2: I used to play that when I was younger, but it didn't work. But it worked for you. But let's go on to what you guys are. You're talking about culture and how similar you are.
3: Yes.
2: You are French, Pinay, and Vietnamese.
1: And also Italian, right?
3: My dad's Italian French, but he was born and grew up in France.
2: So he's more French.
3: Yes.
2: So that being part of the mix, what kind of culture and sensibilities or ethics do you want to, you know, transfer to your kids? Because you're super multiracial. Because, of course, there's a lot of different parts of those cultures that are more sensitive than others or more forward, more, you know. Which one of those cultures do you want to project on your kids?
3: No, like, specific culture in a man, but just, like, values in general to, like, be kind and be respectful.

0: Yeah, in that sense, because like I've just grown in a melting pot that I don't know what is from which culture anymore. Mm-hmm. And I don't know how to teach that to my kids. Mm-hmm. Like I'm Eurasian, they're Eurasian, David's Eurasian. But what we value and what we want to teach them is family comes first and family's important. And to just be respectful and nice. Mm-hmm.
1: Do you feel like you have an identity crisis with who you are because of all the cultures that you're entwined with?
0: Not really, but I must say I feel Filipino most compared to all. Mm-hmm. I wasn't born here. I was born in Australia, but I grew up here and like I'm just very Filipino. Like even when we talk to our kids, it's Taglish. Mm-hmm. We're very Filipino household. Most of our meals at home are Filipino. Mm-hmm. And when I would live abroad, most of my friends were Filipino. Like when you meet a Filipino abroad, it's like instant friendship. Like yeah. That's it. You're magkarbakada na tayo. That's it.
1: That's so true. Uh-oh. And it's cute how you guys talk to your kids. I saw y'all really speak to them in Taglish.
0: Yes.
1: And they understand, which is so cute. But I've seen you guys. You guys started moving from the city and then you guys built like a farmhouse and you guys had that. And then from the farmhouse, you guys moved to Australia. You guys lived there for a few years and then ultimately come back to the Philippines. Is that the reason why you guys decided to ultimately come back? Because this is where you felt like you can raise your family.
0: No, we were definitely gonna come back. Our plan was really to live and stay forever in the Philippines. It just so happened that we were building a home, so we had like a year to spare, and then I was pregnant. I was like, oh, why not try giving birth in Australia? So that's why we went there to give birth, and David was studying remedial massage, so it was just like perfect timing. We had no real plans on actually settling down there. We love our life in the Philippines too much to let that go. Mm-hmm. It was just like a good breather to just live abroad for a bit, like miss the Philippines a little bit more, and then come back and just embrace the Philippines mm-hmm. even more.
2: We spoke to David about being an athlete and then moving on to different interests now. Obviously, you are an actress and you're an influencer and all that. Do you feel like your life has changed because of your options now or choices that are being given to you?
0: Yes, in a way. Like I don't act as much as I used to when I was younger. But my career path has veered more into content creating and TikTok. Mm-hmm. Like I do a lot of live selling. So that's like still somewhat in the same field because you're still in front of a camera mm-hmm. and you're still like performing in a sense. It's just that I no longer have like a role to follow mm-hmm. like you mm-hmm. do on a mm-hmm. set or mm-hmm. a show or of a movie. Mm-hmm.
2: That's interesting that you said that you do live selling. There's two schools of thought with somebody of your caliber, right? Some people, they're like, oh, I don't want to do that because it's cringe. You know, my career, my branding is going to be like off. But you're proud of it.
0: I love it. I super enjoy it. And I love sharing things that I enjoy and that I care about. Like, and it's why not share it and make money at the same time?
2: Well, I am there with you. There's no shame in being rich because you work hard for it, right?
1: Oh.
2: I had to put that in because I'm gonna get bashed.
1: Well, Gwen, when we talk about this new era, they asked David, how do you describe David in this era? How would you say, or who would you say Gwen is in this era now?
0: A woman. I'm definitely more confident now than I was 8 years ago or 10 years ago. Ooh. I think building a family, having a husband, supportive husband, and having just all that around me has made me the woman that I am now. And you?
2: Were you not confident previously?
0: I think as a growing up in like showbiz, you kind of build this sense of insecurity. You're always kind of like put up against other people. So you're kind of like, wait, am I okay? And then I've always struggled with weight. So that has always been like a chip on my shoulder. But mm-hmm. since I've been with David, he's really like put me in a better spot health-wise. So, and it really carried through like with how my body is now. Like I no longer have the inflammation that I had 10 years ago. And yeah, and so that like contributed in how I feel confident now.
3: I need to talk to David about inflammation because
1: we need an athletic husband. That's what we need.
3: I live it every day. Like I'm looking at myself on screen right now. I'm puffy.
2: But going towards that, did you feel like your body?

0: study previously was something that was hindering you to move, to become more successful or to reach certain goals?
1: Maybe, yeah. I think so, because I was just so like inconsistently skinny or big. There was just no like, ganon. I could be starting a show and then during the show I'll be getting bigger and then skinny and then it was just, but now I've just learned how to like eat whole foods, work out consistently. And yeah.
0: It's okay, Gwen, because
2: I feel that too. It's like, that's
0: Monique
2: us.
0: And I go through this, and it's a real concern.
1: A yes, and because it's seasonal too, because like when Christmas is coming,
0: that's when you get even
1: bigger. It's like I just didn't know how to like maintain. It would always be like yo-yo, up and down.
0: Because I don't, Monique, it also, I don't know about you, but that plays in my head. Like,
2: that's a real thing. It is. And how you look is how you feel. That's what people see, right? Your aura. So what do you think, besides staying consistent and all that, what do you think is the key to keeping being confident and staying in that body shape that you want?
1: The consistency talaga. That's,
2: really?
1: Yeah, you can't. Like, you can't just go to the gym for like 3 months and then, okay, I'm done, I reached what I want, and then stop. You really have to like stay consistent. If 5 days, 6 days a week is too much for you, 3 days is good enough. And then protein. Mm-hmm. Protein
2: okay,
1: talaga.
2: We gotta hit the gym at least 3 times a week. And
0: apparently Gwen has this protein thing that I'm gonna try because...
1: Yes, we forgot to bring some. I'm so sorry.
0: It's okay, we'll mention it later. So she's become an entrepreneur.
1: Yeah.
0: Aside from acting, and you're also an entrepreneur when it comes to online selling, right?
2: They're doing a lot.
0: But they're doing so much. I'm getting dizzy with 2 kids. How?
1: We've mastered balance. We just know how to compartmentalize everything that's important in our day and just get through it.
2: Mm-hmm. I'm interested with your show. I'm so excited to watch it, which it's going to premiere on September 27th.
0: Yes, having together.
2: I just want to see how they are because they're so cute here in person. But what was your initial reaction when BNC approached you and said like, hey, let's do a reality show? And most of the time, celebrities keep their kids out of the limelight. Mm. So, you know, you guys were comfortable at showing your kids. What was like the reaction, the thought process with that happening?
1: Actually, I thought it was a joke at first. Jun Lalin called early in the morning, and I haven't spoken to him in years. Last time I spoke to him, we guested on his show. I was pregnant, so I was like, hello? And then he was like, Gwen, ginagawa ba kayo ni David? Kasi ini-invite kayo sa BNC. Kasi gusto nila gumawa ng show for you guys. Ano? Seryoso ka ba? And then he's like, yeah. So we went to see Boss Chairman the next day in Boss Hill. And then the following week, we just started shooting already. And it felt so surreal. It still feels surreal. And I'm just so excited for everyone to like see the inside of our home. David and I would always joke that we should have a reality TV show. And then I guess we just manifested it.
0: Well, she manifested so very strong because you are here. But Mo, I mean, we want to talk to you both together.
2: The kiddos are here.
0: The kiddos are here.
2: So we're going to take a quick break because up next, the whole Semerod family joins us. Don't go away. The Daily Dish will be right back.

0: HP Newsroom's agenda by bravely breaking the stories ahead before anyone else does.
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3: Ang ilang proyekto ng kumpanya, hindi makita. Ang iba naman, hindi pa kumpleto.
0: 2 years of bold truth. 2 years of being first.
4: Congratulations!
0: That's the order. That's the agenda.
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1: Joining us now are former PBA player David Semrod, actress Gwen Zamora Semrod, their 7-year-old son Cooper, and their 3-year-old daughter Amber. The Semrods, welcome back together. So say hi.
2: Hello.
1: They're my friends. Okay, Cooper, I have a question for you, sweetie.
3: Okay.
1: What do you like most about mom or papa and mama?
3: Because first, papa buy me candy.
0: Candy. What's your favorite? Chocolates or sour gummies?
3: Sour gummies.
1: And mama?
3: For mama.
0: Okay. She also buys you summer sour gummies, right?
3: Yeah. Buy them gold.
1: She does, yeah. Oh my God. They're like, these kids are gonna say something. We're gonna look like bad parents.
4: Good job, Cooper. Good job.
0: Were they acclimating with the cameras around them all the time?
3: Oh, they love it. They like instantly loved it. Cooper is very curious about the camera, so he's always like beside the cameraman. And sometimes he's behind the camera.
1: And right? I got
0: zoom in on Amber.
1: Waiting.
0: She's already waving and ready with camera.
3: Amber, as long as she has candy and chocolates, she's not screaming.
1: She's not screaming. Don't worry, honey. No one's judging you. That's 99% of parents around the country, okay?
3: Amber, no!
1: But Amber, who's your best friend at home?
5: Your best friend at home.
2: Papa.
1: No coaching.
3: Email.
1: Papa?
2: Yes.
0: Thank you. Cooper, what's your favorite thing to eat aside from candy? What's your favorite food?
3: Egg and rice?
5: Yeah.
1: Egg and rice? What about adobo? Yeah.
5: No, sinigang.
1: Sinigang.
0: He's part of the sinigang gang.
1: I wonder what the Amber likes.
0: Let's ask her. Amber, what's your favorite food?
5: Sour strip.
1: Oh, the candy.
0: The candy.
4: I've been hidden my candy. Drawer, so she'll go there.
2: Papa.
3: She knows.
4: I can't say no. I always give it to her.
0: The weakest
3: and then
0: link.
3: I get so annoyed because candy first thing in the morning.
1: Oh,
0: and we're going to see that at the show.
1: I don't know if you guys are going to get blasted for that one, guys. But maybe an endorsement for candy companies, right? Amber.
5: Mama.
1: Okay, Amber.
3: Yeah, that's mama. Hey,
1: so,
3: question.
1: Listen, besides your dad, who's your other best friend at home?
5: Mama.
1: Mama,
0: dude. I'm shocked.
1: Why are you shocked?
3: I thought she was going to say Atemel.
0: Hi, Atemel.
1: Okay, so why do you call the show Happy Together?
3: Because we're halfies together.
1: Oh, they're very happy together. And of course, what do we want to know?
0: Yeah, what do you think viewers will learn about your family that people don't normally see on social media?
3: I think they're going to see that we're a lot more relatable than we seem on social media. We go through regular issues as well, and we just stick together and go.
1: Are we going to see a little bit of a conflict?
3: Do we have conflict? Like, the only conflicts we have is if there's traffic and he's annoyed because there's traffic. But then in general.
1: But that's not your fault.
3: I know, but and then in general, we don't really.
2: Walang conflict, but there's,
3: There's definitely something that we haven't shared to the world, and that's gonna be shown in the pilot. And I feel like that's gonna make us more. ah, may ganun pala sila.
0: Now I gotta watch her.
1: I know, I'm not gonna push, fine, okay? Yes. But let's play a game.
0: Yes,
1: that's why you guys wanna play a game?
5: Yeah.
1: Okay. So, Tita Monique and I are gonna be asking you questions, and then you're just gonna show the face of who you think it is, right? The right answer. Are you guys okay with that?
5: Yeah.
1: Amber Cooper. All right.
0: Okay, so the first question, who's the most kulit?
1: So you choose a photo. That was quick,
0: Cooper.
1: What about you, Amber?
0: Who's the most kulit?
1: Amber, okay, it's half and half, okay?
0: Aww.
1: So it's Amber and Cooper. Nobody said mama or papa. Okay.
5: No, it's not.
3: It would be
5: you.
1: No, you. Who cries the most?
4: Ah, yun.
3: I know.
1: You know?
4: This one.
1: Oh, what about you, Amber?
3: Yes.
0: She said yes.
1: Yeah, she agrees.
0: Yeah.
1: All right,
0: the next one. Who talks the most? Who's the most madaldal? Cooper.
1: What about you, Amber? Do you agree?
3: Parang it's a tie.
0: Oh, she said mama.
1: Mama said it's a tie for you. All right. Who is the pickiest eater?
4: Ayun.
1: Amber.
0: You think Cooper's the pickiest eater?
5: I only eat if I have something there yet.
0: Oh,
1: you only eat Amber. Okay, well, that's true.
3: One thing about Cooper, he's very adventurous with food. He's willing to try everything.
1: I love that.
3: Everything. He went to India, he tried everything. Even in the Bahamas, he tried like all their trotter foods.
1: Yes.
0: Yeah.
3: He's pretty game.
1: Yes, Amber, all right.
0: Now, you guys have to be honest with this one, okay? Who gets the most angry? Look at Amber's face.
1: Papa? Papa? What about you, Amber?
0: Amber, who's
1: you gonna
0: most
1: choose?
0: Angry?
1: Who are you gonna choose, honey?
0: She said mama!
1: Mama! You know who her best friend is, right? Okay. Who is the funniest between mama and papa or Amber and Cooper?
0: Amber said me.
1: Me? Where's the picture? What's the picture, Amber?
5: Me.
1: Cooper, Amber, Amber and Cooper.
5: Mama. In the car.
1: Yeah?
0: Yeah.
1: Okay.
0: She's mama's biggest cheerleader.
5: You're funny.
3: You're funny.
1: Let's try this in Tagalog.
0: Me also?
1: Yeah.
0: Oh, wow. He gave me a challenge. Okay.
1: No.
3: Tagalog.
1: Who is the most takot in the family? Cooper.
3: But also the Cooper.
1: And Papa.
0: Papa's the most
1: Are we going to go get
5: no,
1: Amber's
5: half.
1: Book?
5: Yes.
1: Yes.
0: Half and half.
1: Yes.
5: Okay. My name is Papa.
0: Who gives the best hugs when you're sad? Oh, everybody said Mama. Amber said Cooper.
1: Cooper gives you the best hugs, sweetie.
4: And when Cooper gets in trouble, she will look at me, wrap her arm around him, and be like,
1: Oh, don't worry, honey. You're okay.
4: Don't touch Cooper.
1: Don't touch Cooper.
4: She protects him.
1: Oh my God. What does she say it in English or in Tagalog?
4: In English.
1: Because you know, they speak to their kids, and the kids also respond.
4: They understand Tagalog better. Yeah.
1: I love it. All right. Who is the most dramatic?
5: Amber. Because when I pinch her, she pretends to cry.
1: But why would you pinch her?
0: Future artista there.
5: Papa!
1: Papa's the most dramatic. Why? Why? Why, Amber? Why?
5: No. Oh, no. I can't. Oh,
1: why? Mama. Why did you say mom?
0: What?
5: You pretend to cry.
0: Oh, she got revealed on the show.
1: Why does mom pretend to cry?
5: Ow, that's for work.
1: Is it for work or you think it's real?
5: I think it's real.
0: Amber, you're the most dramatic one, you think?
3: Yeah.
1: Okay.
3: She likes slamming the door, stomping her feet.
4: Not your friend.
3: Yeah. And she'll go.
0: Do you want to be an actress when you grow up? What do you want to be when you grow up?
5: Nothing.
3: The question.
4: I'm Amber. Actress? Yes.
5: I want to be a football player.
3: You want to be smaller?
0: She wants to be smaller.
1: Well, you know what? That's going to be a difficult thing, honey, because your mama and papa are there, though. You're smaller than your mom. All right. So everybody's so excited. Yes. Everybody's so excited to see you guys and your new show.
0: Yeah, we are so, so stoked. We're going to have a viewing party because for the first time, here is the full teaser of Billionaire's original family reality series, The Semerads Happy Together. Let's take a look.
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3: Doesn't matter. Like, I want to try. 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
3: Yeah.
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1: Thank you so much, Semerads.
2: Thank you so much,
1: Amber, Cooper, Gwen, and David. We're so excited to go watch your new reality TV show, and I'm sure it's going to be a smashing hit.
3: Yes,
1: and the poster's right there.
0: Yeah, have you guys seen the poster?
1: Seen it?
0: It's a revised one.
2: Oh, wow.
0: Have you seen the poster? And look at Amber.
1: Look at Amber.
0: Look, aw, cute. And welcome, guys, to the Billionaire family.
1: We can't wait. So that's September 27th. All right. So, what's going to happen next?
0: So now we're going to take a quick break. So we'll be right back here on The Daily Dish.

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5: Wait, I wonder what Gwen was referring to about they're gonna find out something that nobody knows.
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5: Absolutely. All right, Janina, what do we have next
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7: And I'm Janina Vella. 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
0: di ba, no?
1: Ang galing mo. Pinag-isipan.
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1: Lahat bubusisiin, lahat haalamin, lahat babalansihin. Dito sa Memo.
2: Billionaire quiz. I'm very straightforward when it comes to thinking about the next questions. The main edge that I have is I try to focus on the next question at hand. Ito try ko lang talaga yung best ko throughout the competition. If you're someone who wants a participant or a competitor to root for, who's just very calm and who just wants to compete and enjoy in the process, then I hope you enjoy watching my run in this year's season of BQ. Let's go, UP Manila! I'm Carlos, your next Quizly Millionario.
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0: Behind every line of defense are the people who protect our nation. The stories behind security. The people behind the mission.
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0: 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Modern Bayanihan lives on through the stories we share, the culture we carry, and the voices that connect us. 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
2: Makakasama po natin ngayon.

0: I think 15 years ago, I was a guest speaker in the remaking of Mumbai.
1: Okay.
0: So our suggestion was all the building structure vulnerable to disasters, demolish them, and come out with new buildings, a la Singapore, with more open spaces. And I've been a guest speaker in 21 countries with projects in 40 countries. What we need is visionary leadership with strong political will, good appreciation of good urban planning, good design like architecture engineering, and good governance, excellent management. And I see that in the rural Dubai, Singapore, and Scandinavian countries.
1: So you were talking about redesigning certain cities. You demolish the structures that are vulnerable so that you can create more open space. Do you think there's hope for the city of Manila?
0: I think there is. Urban renewal.
1: Yes.
0: In fact, the title of the conference in Mumbai was Remaking of Mumbai.
1: Okay.
0: And the Philippines, and if I may, India has the same democracy.
1: Okay.
0: But they were able to do it. I think it was a strong political will.
2: How long did it take them to do that?
0: About 15 years.
2: Oh, 15 years.
0: You go to Mumbai now, it's completely different from when I spoke about 15 years ago.
2: So if we talk about 15 years implementation of the project, in our case, we change our leadership every 6 years. Three for locals. So I don't know, will that work? Because in the continuity of the project.
0: In fact, I was hired by Asian Development Bank to help as external consultant for the Philippine Development Plan 2023 to 2028. And I commented, how come our planning here is electoral calendar? Not long-term visionary, it's short-term and opportunistic. And that's why at Palafox, what we do, immediate action, short-term, medium-term, long-term, and visionary. If

0: plan to towards 2050, well into 2100.
1: Yeah. So in 1976, the Philippine government asked you to create a master plan for the entire Philippines. Ano po nangyari
0: doon? It's a World Bank funded.
1: Yes.
0: I was the team leader and senior planner. And we said that time, our team said, with a do-nothing scenario, we'll have catastrophic traffic,
1: yes,
0: flooding, not prepared for disasters, lack of decent housing, garbage problem.
1: That's parang yan yan.
0: 50 years ago. 50 years ago.
1: Oh.
0: And I was working about 22 foreign consultants who work on London, Singapore, Kuala Lumpur, Hong Kong. Our plans would have been even better than Singapore and Kuala Lumpur.
1: So, but it's existed. The plan was completed?
0: Yeah, completed. That's why when I was invited and name hired, okay, to help plan the Desert Town of Dubai, Sultan Khalifa of Dubai came to see, to invite me here, and I told him, if you can wait 4 months, because I have a commitment to the Philippine government to finish the projects.
1: So, nauna pala tayo.
2: Yeah. Nauna pa tayo, kaya lang hindi na na-implement.
0: Yeah.
2: Talking earlier about your Dubai project, what exactly did you do there,
0: yeah,
2: and what happened?
0: Urban planning of the whole emirate. I set up the standards for architectural guidelines because in Dubai, bawal ang pangit na building.
1: When do you say na building is pangit?
0: Like when apply for a building permit, it's not just your lot plan. You submit an affection plan. How you affect your neighbors, contextual.
1: Yeah.
0: And also urban design. Urban design is everything you see from the window, in between buildings. We don't have that here.
1: I assume that Dubai wasn't quite as rich as it is now.
0: Yeah.
1: They were planning to be rich.
2: They had to borrow money to implement the plan.
0: Borrow money, a lot of foreign direct investments. They import and export. Like we have gold, they export more gold than us. Import,
1: oh,
0: re-export. Even cars, they import, they export. In fact, there are kiosks in Dubai.
1: Mm-hmm.
0: You can make a suggestion to the ruler in Dubai.

0: questions about banking and finance?
1: What ways can we increase revenue?
0: Unfiltered answers.
2: Dapat nagkasala, nagnakaw ng public funds, ibalik sa treasury at makulo siya.
0: Tough questions.
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2: Pero kailangan mong ilatag kasi, what's the agenda?
3: Dapat pecuniary interest sa practice of law because it is a privilege.
0: But here, every voice gets heard.
4: It has its pros and cons. Meron siyang uses eh.
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1: Good evening, I'm Pinky Webb.
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I'm Charles Tu. 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

0: A plunder case involving over 7 billion pesos was filed against former Speaker Martin Romualdez. A tax expert says this should trigger a separate tax investigation. Good morning, I'm Attorney Karen Jimeno, and this is At the Forefront. There are proposals to make billionaires pay more taxes. But before imposing a wealth tax, can the government accurately determine who the country's real billionaires are and how their fortunes were acquired? This question has become more glaring following the arrest of former House Speaker Martin Romualdez over an alleged 7.44 billion pesos plunder scheme. Allegations involving billions of pesos should raise other questions. Will the BIR conduct its own independent investigation? Can the government make the wealthy and powerful fully account for what they owe? Meanwhile, another hefty fuel price hike is set to take effect on Tuesday, ranging from 2 to 5 pesos per liter. At least one transport group is protesting the high price of fuel. And it's only a matter of time before this triggers price hikes in basic commodities. One solution is suspending the collection of excise tax on fuel. But is this feasible? To discuss these issues, we'll be speaking with global tax policy expert Mon Abrea. Good morning, Mon.
1: Good morning, Karen.
0: Okay, first question.